0: Padres came back for a 10-inning win against the Cardinals 3-2. I'm Steve DeSager.
1: This is Fox Sports Sunday. 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The plays, the interviews, the players, the coaches, the breaking news, the top stories. When it goes down, we will cover it all.
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4: Okay, let's cook on a Sunday night. And speaking of the kitchen and food, this is always one of my favorite analogies. Have you ever had that person that pulls out the milk from the fridge and then they take a sip and there's something wrong with the milk? And they go, ew! And what's the next thing they say? They look at you and they go, try this. And I'm like, no, I don't. You just said it tastes like curdled milk. I am not going to try this. That sounds very unpleasant to me. And it dawns on me, Ephraim Salam, and good evening to you. It dawns on me that might be what I did last week when I said, boy, the Oklahoma City Thunder, unwatchable. I can't stand them. They are absolutely an embarrassment to the game. And the fact that the officials in the NBA has not been able to figure out this ridiculousness, they're going to give SGA an MVP. Give me a break. And then, as the show ended, I went, hey, Ephraim, Laker fan, try this. So, how did it taste?
5: It was awful. It was spoiled milk.
4: Mm-hmm.
5: Curdled milk.
4: Talk to me, brother.
5: Cheese.
4: I've been waiting all
5: Blue
4: week.
5: Cheese.
4: I've been waiting all week to hear my man talk about playing games that matter against the Oklahoma City Thunder.
5: Number one, I want to take my hat off to LeBron James and some of the Lakers. I want to take my hat off to J.J. Redick.
4: That was awesome.
5: I think J.J. Redick has done a tremendous job, given what he has to work with. And there is absolutely no replacement for 33 points a game.
4: Yep.
5: Which typically goes up in the playoffs. So around 36 points a game. No matter what you do or who you have, there's no replacement for that. That's buckets in, buckets out. Right now we have about 36 points out of the rotation. And, up until last night's game, if you look at the scores, the Lakers have been playing pretty good defense.
4: Mm-hmm.
5: This is a team that's scored 150, 160 on some teams. And for the most part, the defensive edge that they took SGA out of the game completely. The other guys decided to show up and handle business, which, shout out to them. And that goes to a well-coached team. But, like, I'm trying not to come from a place of anger.
4: Mm-hmm. I'm gonna get it out of you some point in these next 3 hours.
5: But it's been very disappointing to me as a former player for some players to just not get what this is, and as a Laker, what it means to be in positions like this. Like, you can tell some players just are playing, which you can do for the Wizards, and you can do for the Pelicans, and you can do for the Utah because they have a history, but you can do for any of the teams that populate the top 10 in draft picks, the top 10 draft order this year. You can just go play, and you can be good. But when you go to a franchise steeped in winning like the Lakers or the Celtics, it means something different. So the playoffs are they mean to. It's not a game. It's not just another game. And so when you get into that arena and you look up and you see all that greatness donning the Raptors, it has to mean something to you. And you can tell it doesn't mean anything to some guys. Some guys just getting a check and playing basketball. And look, hey, that's what they're there for. They're there to play basketball. But when you come to the Lakers, you're there to help win a championship. There is no, shout out to Marcus Smart. I love Marcus Smart. Oh, he's too old. He's this. And, oh, he's undersized. Now, man, he will give you everything and some.
4: Sure.
5: He may not be on offensively, but I'll tell you what, he'll bust his chin on the ground defensively. And that means something.
4: You know what everybody listening is thinking right now, right? I wonder if he's going to say the names of the people that he's talking about.
5: Like DeAndre Ayton?
4: Okay.
5: Pack him up.
4: Okay.
5: I'm watching him. My son, who's 11, is like, hey, Dad, why isn't DeAndre Ayton rebounding? Son, I don't know. I mean, he's 6'11". Dad, how come DeAndre Ayton can't catch the ball? Son, hey, I don't know, son. He's in the NBA. Dad, how come DeAndre Ayton, I'm watching with my son. He's asking me questions I wish I had the answer to.
4: Well, you know what the answer is. Because he's DeAndre Ayton.
5: Good Lord, man.
4: And what I tend to think about, and this isn't true for all sports, like for instance in the NFL, because of non-guaranteed contracts, you dudes tend to, most of you tend to put on a handful of uniforms by the end of your career. That is the nature of the structure of the NFL.
5: Yes.
4: But in some other sports, sometimes it takes a guy getting to his third and fourth team before people go, oh,
5: now I get it.
4: No, just now I get it. Yeah. Now I get why teams that invested in this person then moved off of this
5: person.
4: Yeah,
5: he's the number one pick in the draft, correct?
4: Exactly.
5: Oh, okay, cool.
4: Exactly. Exactly. This is team number three, right?
5: Yep.
4: Not correct me if I'm wrong. This is not a person who's even close to 30 years old yet, right?
5: No. Young man.
4: DeAndre Ayton is...
5: Young man.
4: 27.
5: Young man.
4: 27 years old. 27 years old, number one overall pick in the draft, third team.
5: I get it. I understand it.
4: Right.
5: Now.
4: I've never... I did not cover the Blazers. I did not cover the Suns, and I no longer cover the Lakers, so I've never been on a day-in, day-out basis with DeAndre Ayton. But when he was a hot rumor last offseason, I was like, no. Number one, do you understand the investment that a franchise is making when they make you the number one overall pick? And for them to move off you and then the next team also is like, we're good.
5: And it's not coaching because J.J. Redick is a tremendous coach. And you know he does. Man, watching when the Lakers got out-rebounded on one possession, I think about 3, 4, 5 times, and DeAndre Ayton standing underneath the basket, literally doing what I'm doing right now. Nothing. And J.J. Redick just wouldn't sit down and was like, I don't know what to tell you. I don't know what to say. I don't know how to coach that. If it's not important to you, if it doesn't mean everything to you, then the Lakers, the Celtics, the Knicks, these are places you shouldn't go. You shouldn't go play on those teams. Because it's different. You can get away with that in Washington. You can get away with that in New Orleans. You can get away with that in certain Brooklyn. Just come play. Just get your stats. 15, 12. Yeah, come on. Yeah, okay. But when it comes to the playoffs, especially, the second round, when you go to a place, no matter who you're playing, you go to a team that is used to winning, and it means something when you don't show up and play to your ability or above your ability, not even your ability. You have to play above your ability. When that happens, oh, pack him up. He can go.
4: Well, I'll say this. It appears, and I know a lot of people have probably already seen this circulating on the internet after yesterday's game, that it appeared that J.J. Redick, if we can all read lips, which in the age of social media is a frequent thing we now do in sports, which is try to read lips, but after a particular sequence. When
5: the one I was talking about, yes.
4: Yes, the hustle play that Ayton did not make.
5: Multiple times.
4: It was called for a foul then for holding Isaiah Hartenstein after that. It appears that J.J. Redick sat down between a couple of assistant coaches and said, quote, I can't play him.
5: That's exactly right. Yeah. You can't.
4: And it's also a fascinating angle that you just took, which I don't disagree with, but can I just say that the sports fan in me wants to say, actually, I'd like to see you play your ass off no matter what jersey you're in.
5: Yeah, but it doesn't work like that. There's pressure other places.
4: But
5: that's
4: it
5: the
4: should,
5: thing. Yeah, yeah,
4: can.
5: But in reality, that would be yes. That's
4: but
5: right.
4: It's not like nobody plays hard for Washington. It's not like nobody plays hard for New Orleans. Certain guys, well, I think what you're saying, are wired that way, and so they're better off in one of those jerseys.
5: I got two examples for you.
4: Fire away.
5: Golden State is one of those places.
4: Of course.
5: That I put on the level with the Celtics, the Lakers, and, you know, the storied franchise. Right, you just can't do anything. You just can't be there, right? So Jordan Poole helps him win a championship, and he goes to Washington.
4: Mm-hmm.
5: What happened? Have you seen some of his highlights when he got there? Do anything.
4: It got silly.
5: Do anything.
4: And then they gave him
5: New Orleans. Kyle Kuzma.
4: And the Pelicans don't even want to play him.
5: Kyle Kuzma left the Lakers and went to Washington. Do anything. Right? Like, that's what I mean. Like, there's a different level. There's a different standard. You can't come down twing behind the back, not look at the rim, shoot up a three.
4: Yes.
5: It doesn't go with the – could you do that in Golden State?
4: No, not if you want to play basketball.
5: Right?
4: Yeah, not if you want to get in the game.
5: So there is a level – there are levels to this, and it's just not – all teams don't meet the same level. They don't. It's okay. They haven't won enough to meet that level or set that standard.
4: Well, and they also, I think, you know, because even those teams can moonlight as the bad teams if you go through all the years of history. But it, to me, what matters is in that given moment, and those franchises you brought up tend to have these players, do they have both the leadership on the bench and the leadership in the coaching room that will hold people accountable and absolutely will not allow that?
5: Right, I mean, and every team has downtime, right? Every team has restocking time.
4: Sure.
5: The Lakers had it, right? I remember when Kyle Kuzma and all those guys were there, and and Nick Young, and they had won a game, and they were celebrating because it was so bad, and Kobe was like,
4: "Exactly,
5: I can't do it."
4: Well, and prior to Steph Curry's arrival, the Warriors were the Wizards and the Pelicans.
5: Yes, yep.
4: For years and years and years.
5: Yeah,
4: and
5: Barron out there, you do anything, you can do anything.
4: They probably won't be that anymore, even after Steph is gone.
5: No,
4: because now a brand and an expectation has been established. I get it, but
5: that's what I'm talking about when I'm watching DeAndre Ayton and some other guys not really live up to the expectation or understand what that is. Understand, hey man, you can't be out here that tall, that athletic, and do nothing. You can't go a game and have two rebounds. What, are you crazy? And then pout when you don't get your touches. This is a real thing. Dealt with it all year. He's upset because he's not. Remember, he was like, I'm not Clint Capella. I wish we had Clint Capella. They're trying to make me Clint Capella, I think was the quote.
4: It is example.
5: God, I wish we had Clint Capella.
4: Right. It's example number 8 million of a team and a fan base acquiring a player for maybe less than you'd think. And then when you get him, you go, oh, now I know why he was available.
5: Pack him up.
4: Right. Now, it is very accountable and very former NFL offensive lineman-ish of you for me to lead you to the waters of Oklahoma City and have you transition that to focus on yourselves. Focus on yourselves being better first, which is what you did. However, in these Fox Sports Radio studios where we are broadcasting live, I ain't letting you off the hook. I want to know what it feels like to actually be the fan of the team that's watching this brand of basketball, the way it's officiated, watching their own players literally hold meetings with officials.
5: It was bad. It was bad, man.
4: I want to know because I can't stand it, and I don't even have a dog in the
5: fight. Let me tell you, man. Game three?
4: Right.
5: No, man. Okay. Let's do that.
4: Okay. Coming up next. That's Ephraim. I'm Mark. It's Fox Sports Radio.
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23: 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Hit the thumbs up icon. Leave some comments. 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
23: Hit me.
24: Victor Wembanyama ejected. Flagrant 2. He reared back and elbowed Naz Reid in the chin. Almost knocked him out.
23: The Spurs are down by 2 in the early second quarter. He scored 4 points, and you're right. He is exiting the floor right now as we speak. He's dapping up all his teammates and telling them, we'll see you back in San Antonio, tied 2-2. That's what he's telling them, I think. He's acting like, hey, go win it without me.
24: I don't know about that.
23: Yeah. Woof. You got, I mean, I saw the play.
24: Yeah.
23: Yep, I saw the play.
24: It's pretty bad. It's pretty bad.
23: Yeah.
24: Can't do that.
23: Nope, you can't do that. Because it's kind of like after he pauses, it's definitely on a down moment.
24: He saw him. He saw him.
23: Yep. And you know, I mean, the officials, at least if they're thinking clearly, like they would like Well, you really got to mess up for someone like that to get thrown out of the
0: course.
23: Game.
0: The world is watching,
23: they
0: Wimby.
23: Do not want
0: all
23: Sunday
0: of
23: night,
0: France has I mean, now gone dark on the NBA game.
23: I mean, so is America. Are you kidding? It's Sunday night. That's what we're tuning in to watch. Want to see Victor Wembanyama play Anthony Edwards. Like, you know, that's not what we don't want.
0: You know how tall Victor Wembanyama is and how long he is? He was just sitting on the bench. and Harrison Barnes, who's what, 6'9", 6'8"? Is standing up. Standing up near him. Victor Wembanyama, from a seated position, reached up and grabbed Harrison Barnes behind the neck to bring him in.
23: Dap it up.
0: To talk, to whisper something in his ear. What?
23: Yep.
0: Oh, Lord.
23: I mean, that's the crazy thing about Naz Reid. He was actually 20 feet away from Victor when he elbowed him in the face.
0: Naz is now headed back to the locker room.
23: He got clocked.
0: Yeah, I'm sure some teeth are loose or something like that. Maybe jaw offset. That's what those do. You hit it right in the right spot, that jaw clicked down a little bit.
23: Yep. God, that's got to be. You haven't had that.
0: It does not feel good. It doesn't feel good.
23: Have you broken your jaw?
0: I've had my jaw dislocated.
23: Ugh.
0: Ask me how many plays I missed.
23: You missed none. I know you. But how many meals did you miss? That's what I want to know.
0: That was tough. That was tough living right
23: there. Did they have to wire you?
0: No.
23: Okay.
0: Because once it goes back, if it's not broken.
23: Okay.
0: Once it goes back in. It's just like if you dislocate your shoulder, you dislocate your finger. But boy,
23: if there's one injury I can wish to the world of never having, that's like my son's friend a couple years ago
0: broke his jaw,
23: broken jaw.
0: Why?
23: And I mean,
0: shut.
23: Right there at the doctor, they're like, "All right, so you're gonna lose 30 pounds," and he's like, "I'm sorry," you know, except for he didn't say I'm sorry because couldn't speak. So,
0: Yeah, we had a running back in college, San Diego State, George Jones, who after the first game broke his jaw and they wired his jaw shut. And he went on to rush for 1,846 yards and like 22 touchdowns with a jaw wired shut. He was drinking Ensure. And then they would get some potatoes and a steak, and they would blend it up so he can get the real pro. Like, it was crazy. But he was killing on the football field.
23: Yeah.
0: Killing.
23: Anyway, so Victor's gone. Steve will have more in 2 minutes. Tell me how much you hate the Thunder.
0: Look.
23: I know they're good. They're very, very.
0: They're an extremely well-coached team. Their depth is unparalleled. No one has that level of depth in the NBA.
23: Mm-hmm.
0: No one has that level of depth in any sport. Not that I on any level.
23: Right.
0: There's not 12 people you can put in and leave in, especially in the playoffs. As we know, the playoffs, the rotation gets shorter. Less and less guys. You play 12 during the year. You play eight and a half during the playoffs. But the way they're officiated, the things that they try to get away, it made it feel bad. And I even feel bad talking about it because it's against my team. But some of that stuff is unexplainable. You can't explain away some of those calls. All would start to happen when the Lakers were actually up by about 7 or 8 in the back half of the third quarter. 3 bad calls one way, 3 atrocious calls the other way. That changes the whole complexity of the game.
23: Yeah.
0: And I'm sitting there watching like, this is out of this can't be real. My son was like, "Dad, what is?" I said, "Hey, man." My wife was like, "This seems odd. This seems weird." Right? Like, we're watching the game. This doesn't seem right.
23: It makes my brain hurt. It really does. It's not even, and I mean, I'm in full agreement with you. Like, I think there's a real officiating problem in the NBA, and that part is not solely about the Thunder at all. That would be ludicrous. But I want to keep stressing to people, my team is not even in the playoffs. Like, this is not some sort of a slanted take against Oklahoma City. I'm just telling you. I'm telling you, you can't watch them. You can't watch them. And if Shai Gilgeous-Alexander, if that is the best player the league has to offer, if that is going to be the back-to-back MVP, back-to-back champion, and that is what we're going with, and the NBA just continues to beep, beep, beep, if you keep doing that, you're asking for copycats, you're asking for your games to become a joke, because he makes a complete mockery of the game of basketball.
24: Man. It's so
23: an absolute mockery of the game of basketball. That's how I feel.
24: Yeah, I'm excited. I almost want the Spurs
23: to win
24: because they want no parts of the Spurs.
23: I can't wait for that series.
24: Now,
23: I hope it happens.
24: Either way, like, I'm looking at the way Minnesota's playing. I'm looking how Rudy Gobert is playing, and I'm like, man,
23: they'll be a challenge, but I don't think they can beat him four times.
24: I agree.
23: I know
24: the Spurs can beat him four times.
23: Hell yeah.
24: They almost did in the regular season.
23: Yep.
24: Beat them three times.
23: Exactly. There'd be one way that the T-Wolves could compete with Oklahoma City. They'd have to sign Steve DeSager.
24: Game.
23: No. Comment below. The takes you like and those you don't.
1: Can I just say that it's apparent to all right now that Victor Wembanyama was completely unaware what the phrase flagrant foul penalty 2 meant? Because when it was announced, he was then informed that means you're walking to the locker room right now.
24: And he was like, wait, what?
1: Yeah. What? Kicked out? I mean, is there some sort of vernacular that you would understand on this? At Minnesota, it is a lead for the home team, Timberwolves, 41-34 over the Spurs, 7.5 minutes to go in the second quarter. Victor Wembanyama is out of the game after 4 rebounds in 12 minutes on the court. For the moment, the Spurs leading this second round series 2-1. About 50% shooting for San Antonio. Anthony Edwards has 11 points in 10 minutes on the court for the Timberwolves. Earlier, complete domination by the Knicks at Philadelphia.
24: Oh, Lord.
1: And my goodness, was that a serious home game for them in Philly.
24: Man, that was crazy, right? Joel Embiid said, I'll give you the money.
1: Yeah.
23: No, he didn't. And no, he wouldn't.
1: And once it got to 3-0,
24: it was over.
1: The whole city just threw up their arms.
24: And
1: just threw up, period.
24: Fire sale.
1: 144-114, Knicks the final. Miles McBride, you might aware now he has a nickname because 17,000 people were chanting the nickname in the road game of Deuce every time he put up a trace. And McBride with 25 points, 3-point range. He was 7 of 9.
24: Oof.
1: 3 after 3 for this team. From the first quarter on, Knicks as a club finished on 3-pointers. 25 for 44.
24: No team will ever, if they shoot like that, any team that shoots like that, you can't be beat.
1: I bet the Celtics will try.
24: Right.
1: New York's OG Anunoby was out again with a strained hamstring as well, and the Knicks swept the series 4-0. Joel Embiid, 24 points on 8 of 8 shooting, but Philly's season is over. Coming up Monday night, Oklahoma City, speaking of season almost over, is at the Lakers again. It's 3-0 Thunder. OKC now 7-0 against the Lakers head-to-head this season. Detroit up 2-1 is at Cleveland. The Cavs are 5-0 at home this postseason. Again, they will be at home tomorrow night. The Wizards won the NBA draft lottery. More on that in a moment. A reminder, about 75 players were invited to the NBA draft combine, which is this week in Chicago. The NBA finals start June 3rd. Seemingly, the Knicks will be off until then. No, it's only probably this week they've got off. But, yeah, they've bought themselves some time. Let's put it that way. The NBA draft's first round is June 23rd. Among the 4 WNBA games, road wins for the New York Liberty and the Seattle Storm. In the NHL playoffs, we've got a couple of second-round games tonight. In about an hour, it's Vegas at Anaheim, with Vegas leading the second-round series 2-1. Currently at Montreal, Canadiens a 2-1 leader against Buffalo mid-second period. For the moment, that series tied at a game apiece. A reminder, the NFL will release its full full schedule on Thursday. NASCAR victory at Watkins Glen today for Shane Van Gisbergen. The golf winners from Norway, Chris Reitanet.

0: Off homer won its fourth straight, beating the Yankees 4-3. Texas held the Cubs to just three hits in a 3-0 victory. Jacob DeGrom, the winning pitcher, 7 innings, 10 strikeouts. Now, the NBA draft lottery was today, this morning, for part of the country. And this is likely the last year of the current system to decide things. But wouldn't you know, the team with the worst record this season won the draft lottery this time.
1: Whoa.
0: Funny how that works out. It's the Chicago Bulls did very well today, though. They had the 9th best odds, and they moved up to number 4. Memphis Grizzlies will be drafting number 3. Utah Jazz drafting number 2 overall in a year when a BYU star is coming out. Guys, we could have 10 freshmen taken in the top 10 of the draft next month, including A.J. DeBanza at a BYU. The thing is, it's the Wizards drafting number 1 overall, so they have first crack at him. But if you don't get that guy, my goodness, is there depth in this summer's draft. You got Cameron Boozer of Duke, Darren Peterson of Kansas, who is in the news this week, North Carolina's Caleb, they were talking about his workouts that he's had. Of course, we didn't see him at the end of the season for Carolina, but Caleb Wilson will certainly be a lottery pick. Illinois freshman Keaton Wagler, Darius Acuff, who we saw in March Madness with Arkansas.
2: Yep.
0: Houston freshman Kingston Fleming. Louisville freshman had a great season, Mikael Brown. Arizona freshman, they made a run, Braden Burris. We got a Tennessee freshman, Nate. And
3: it's deep, baby.
0: I just mentioned 10 guys, and literally they're all freshmen. One good thing went well for the Clippers today. Because Indiana's pick slipped to number 5, it goes to the L.A. Clippers as part of this year's trade of Ivica Zubac to the Pacers. Because, you know, in the past, things haven't always gone well, either with the selecting or the dealing of draft picks or just deals in general. Shall we refresh our memories with the summer of 2019, because that came up again today. That summer, the LA Clippers, to acquire Paul George and a first rounder that turned out to be almost literally nobody, the Clippers gave up Shai Gilgeous-Alexander and other draft choices, which included a first rounder in 2022, which is Jalen Williams of Oklahoma City. And also, I did see at number 12 overall for this summer, it's not the Clippers drafting there, it's Oklahoma City. So the Paul George trade continues to pay dividends. Back to you.
2: The Oklahoma City Thunder are in the lottery. Well, hopefully all those names you just read, hopefully one of them is a good foul baiter.
0: You know, it's a shame they don't have any depth on their talent on the roster with Oklahoma City. They could really use this pick.
2: Yeah,
0: already somebody is predicting that once we get through the freshmen in the top 10, that at 12 overall, Oklahoma City could be selecting the Big Ten Player of the Year for Michigan. Yaxel Lindeborg would be out there.
2: He's good. And by the way, he could. I will say this. You know, the Thunder are going to be, at some point, they're going to be victims of what the league did to sort of battle against the whole Warriors thing a handful of years ago. I still hate that homegrown players don't have some sort of salary cap exception or relief.
0: Well, they did start that with the Bird exception a while back.
2: For sure.
0: But, Boston.
2: But with the aprons and what's going on now, the second apron,
0: punitive.
2: If you do a great job of drafting and roster construction, you can't keep them together. You just can't. And I think that's kind of lame.
3: Yeah. The rich get richer.
2: Yep. They sure.
0: Because if you draft well, you want to keep those guys, and everybody will be more expensive, and things are kind of slotted in the draft and for veterans if you're good enough.
3: Yeah. But you also got to look at there's only so much, right? What's the kid's name who's been going ham for OKC? The kid from
2: Mitchell?
3: Yes.
2: Yeah.
3: He's not going to want to stay.
2: No, I agree with you.
3: Right? Like, so remember the James Harden
2: Thunder.
3: James was coming off the bench.
2: Yep.
3: And he's like, I mean, he was essentially the starter in the fourth quarter, and he was going crazy.
2: It's why Tracy McGrady and Vince Carter split up
3: right
2: in Toronto.
3: Yes. Eventually, so it's going to be impossible to keep your own players because the level of talent –

0: and the development that OKC is doing is on par, and it has been since those three guys were there.
1: And they have already paid for multiple years, $40 million a year type of contracts to Chet Holmgren and
0: Williams,
1: Jalen Williams.
0: So where does Lu Dort fit there? Nowhere. Where does this Williams kid fit? Nowhere. Essentially, so they're just restocking. They're just restocking with young guys on rookie contracts and just going to do it all over again.
2: They're doing a great job.
0: Shout out to Sam Presti. Goodness gracious.
2: SGA is still an embarrassment, but they're doing a great job.
0: That is true.
2: They're doing a great job.
0: Steve, let me ask you something. You're a man who has an unbiased eye. What did you think about the way Game 3 between the Lakers and OKC was officiated? Did anything stick out to you? I know you don't have a dog in the fight really like that, but
1: I thought the Lakers' amount of turnovers in the series in general has overshadowed everything.
0: Okay.
1: Because the Lakers were so good in the first half last night and then so overwhelmed in the second half that it kind of, you know, the game wasn't close enough to really have a meaningful officiating conversation, me and anybody else.
0: Okay. All right.
2: Nope.
1: That doesn't excuse it. I'm just saying there are other issues at play.
0: Okay. See, that's it. I needed that from him.
2: Professional answer. From a professional.
0: That's what he's here for.
2: All right, Steve, we'll talk to you again in about 45 minutes.
0: Thanks, Steve.
2: We're live in the Fox Sports Radio studios. Steve brought up a particular NBA player that I think is worthy of our discussion. We'll tell you who and why coming up next. Ephraim, Mark, Fox Sports Radio.

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26: Almost halftime in Minnesota. If you're just joining, Wemby is out, got ejected early in the second quarter. Right now, Minnesota up by 6, 3 seconds to go. We're live in the Fox Sports Radio studios. Listen, brother, I am not a Philadelphia sports fan. And so I try not to get angry like that, because that's when sports becomes, like, not healthy. So I don't really identify very often with the way a Philadelphia sports fan feels about sports. That's been my experience. However.
27: Yeah, they're wild, huh?
26: They're wild. However, my goodness, it must be an incredibly frustrating experience to root for Joel Embiid. Wow. Okay, let me just go through the quickest list, and this is just recently. So today, as they're eliminated, he sits at the podium with his child and says that this year was a win. And that stuff doesn't bother me. I know that a lot of fans and a lot of players, they wouldn't do that. And he goes, I understand that that might sound weird to some people, but for me, it's just about health. And I'm healthy, and that's exciting for me. It's like, okay, my guess is most Philadelphia fans will rip him on the air tomorrow for that. But for me, it's like I can get my head around that if it weren't for the other stuff. Do you know what I just noticed about Joel is that, you know, when they go down 3-0 to New York, now it's the league wants New York. And when they get to the series against New York, it's immediately, hey, fans, we're going to need you to do a bunch of work. And this is coming from a guy who's missed more games than he's played in his career. And I'm just thinking to myself, gosh, I'm sure that's frustrating for him. Like, I'm not trying to be one of these fans that's just like got that angry streak when things don't go exactly the way you want. But, dude, that's just so hard to sit there and listen to when you're a franchise player, you're getting paid franchise money, you're the one who consistently can't stay healthy, and then finally something even just a little bit good happens, and immediately as it starts to go south, there's just all these other things that you're pointing at as opposed to yourself over the last 5 years of basketball. Ugh, I just watched it, and I'm like, doesn't trigger me, but I bet it would if I lived there. Oh.
27: Here's where I stand on Joel Embiid.
26: Hit me.
27: There's a lot to be desired there in terms of, look, I'm not going to take anything away from his skill level. His abilities.
26: Right.
27: Right? He's stretch five. He can do all the things, you know, shoot. I'm just not a fan of the way he plays. Now, you can look and you say, well, he played 28 minutes. He had 24 points. And he was perfect from the field. 8 for 8. Field goals.
26: Yep.
27: And you say, that's a great game. But then he has 5 rebounds, 4 assists, 3 turnovers. And then you go up and you compare him to how well and what Karl Anthony Towns means to the Knicks and how he plays and how he was blowing by Joel Embiid and posting him up and doing all the things you're supposed to do as a big man. When Joel Embiid sets a screen and doesn't move, as a coach who coaches youth basketball, I go crazy because now one person can guard both of you. When you set a screen and don't go anywhere,
26: right,
27: as a big man who no one can guard, it bothers me. It's lazy. And although his numbers are good, he plays a lazy brand of big man basketball.
26: It's a good take. And there are more takes coming up right around the corner in the form of three things. Top observations of the week next. We are
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3: Matthew.
4: Huh? 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
24: In your overnight weather, lows of 60 degrees and clear. For tomorrow, highs of 69 and sunny. Right now, it is a sunny 65.
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16: The Spurs' Victor Wembanyama was kicked out of their playoff game at Minnesota in the first half tonight for throwing an elbow. Halftime, Timberwolves lead San Antonio 60-56. 18 points for Anthony Edwards in 18 minutes on the court. Timberwolves trying to tie this second-round series at two games apiece. The Knicks completed a four-game sweep, winning in dominant fashion at Philadelphia, 144-114. The Wizards won the NBA's draft lottery. In the NHL playoffs right now at Montreal, late second period, it's Canadians 4-2 over the Sabres. In about 40 minutes, it'll be Vegas at Anaheim. Baseball tonight, bottom of the fifth at Kansas City. Royals tied with the Tigers 3-3. San Diego came back for a 10-inning win over St. Louis 3-2, while Atlanta beat the Dodgers in L.A. again 7-2. In 12 innings, Giants 7-6 over Pittsburgh. NASCAR win for Shane Van Gisbergen. I'm Steve DeSager.
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26: Honestly, just getting started. So much more still to get to. In fact, plenty to get to in the NFL of things, because isn't that always the case? The schedule is out in 4 days. So NFL, strategically, always, whenever something hasn't happened for a couple of weeks, they're like, whoop, drop that in the water. And let everybody kind of chase after it a little bit. So we got plenty of that as well. The second half of the Spurs-T-Wolves game is ahead also. But this is when we kind of stop down and have a little fun and see where our minds go. Our top observations of the week. We call it three things. We do it every single week at this time. I always go first so Ephraim can go last. Here is my first observation of the week. Ephraim, are you ready?
27: Yes.
26: Okay. My first observation is, whoops, I done messed up. I messed up. We're already an hour into this show, and I never wished everybody listening who is a female.
27: Oh, shame on you.
26: Who has had children.
27: Shame on you.
26: Happy Mother's Day. Happy Mother's Day. A special day, and I hope that every mom out there did one of two things. I hope you had your children celebrate you.
27: Then leave you alone.
26: Or I hope you didn't even see them. One or the other, you get to do it how you want. It's your day, but I just wanted to get that out of the way because I meant to say it an hour ago.
27: Shame on you.
26: And I completely forgot, kind of the way the whole world forgets about Father's Day. But let's never mind that.
27: It's not about us, Mark.
26: It's not about June. It's May. And I'd like to say Happy Mother's Day to all of the moms.
27: Yeah, Happy Mother's Day, moms. That was your first one?
26: That's it.
27: Okay. Yep. Well, you know, for me, my first one obviously would be, we hit on it earlier. We started the show on it, but this is at the top of my list. And, you know, watching this series between the Lakers and OKC, the Lakers are severely outmanned, outgunned. LeBron James has done pretty much everything he can do at the age of 41 in his 23rd year to give the Lakers an opportunity. One game, Austin Reeves forgot that he was him and was a contract year and forgot to show up. Luke Kennard forgot why he joined the team. And multiple games, DeAndre Ayton, you know, introduced why he's a bounce around number one pick in the draft to the Laker Nation. But my hat really goes off to LeBron James, Rory Hashimura, Marcus Smart. These guys are every day, every game, they're coming to play. And they just don't have enough. Shout out to J.J. Redick for doing essentially everything he could to keep the game close until mid-third quarter. And then it just, you know, you need others to step up and step in, and it just hasn't been there. It pains me to know that this is about to be over in a day. But I'm also proud of the team and what they've done, given that Luka Doncic is not available and probably wouldn't have been available even in the next series. I don't think. I think it's that bad to where, you know, he's not even running yet. So
26: right.
27: If you're not running, you can't come in and go full speed in a week.
26: No.
27: To play in a series. So, you know, maybe it's for the best, because if we drug this thing out to six, seven games, maybe he tries to come back, and then it really sets us back in the offseason. So I want to say a shout out to those four individuals that I mentioned on the Laker team, severely outgunned and outmanned, and shame on the NBA refs. Go ahead.
26: Well, let me ask you something.
27: Yes.
26: Thank you, by the way, for shoving that in there at the end.
27: Well, I just want to...
26: Yeah, no, you're right. Do you think that tomorrow night is LeBron James' last game in a Laker uniform?
27: No.
26: Oh.
27: I don't.
26: No?
27: No,
26: I
27: don't.
26: That could mean that you think they're going to win.
27: No. I don't think they're going to win.
26: He's going to play for the Lakers next year?
27: I do. I don't think LeBron James at this stage in his life wants to leave Los Angeles. So that would leave the Clippers. And you know damn well he ain't going over there and playing the Clippers.
26: No.
27: You know that's not about to happen.
26: No.
27: So at this point, his son is still on the team.
26: Yeah. I mean,
27: I don't see him going to play basketball somewhere else while his son is on the team.
26: I know that you switched your thoughts
27: on
26: this process because he switched the way he was playing.
27: Yes.
26: But it wasn't that long ago.
27: You were not open
26: to the idea.
27: No. It was time.
26: So now, are you indifferent about it, or hopeful?
27: I'm hopeful.
26: You're hopeful
27: that LeBron James will understand that they can actually build and put some things in place for him to actually have a run, but he's going to have to take a severe pay cut.
26: Severe pay cut.
27: Now, if he's not willing to do that, then hey, man, thank you, God bless. But I think he will. I think he will. He's a billionaire.
26: He might have to.
27: Yeah, but it's not even about the money at this point, right?
26: Correct. But I'm just thinking out loud here. Like, is there a team in the NBA that would offer LeBron James more than $40 million to play next year?
27: Yeah.
26: Who?
27: Oh, man, you got to. Half of the teams that are in the top 10 would.
26: Really?
27: What? Yes.
26: I think you're thinking fantasy basketball here.
27: No, I think.
26: Who's got the cap space to do that? I don't, like, it is so difficult now.
27: Utah is not spending money on anything.
26: You just said that. Oh, you're talking about the top 10 in the lottery.
27: Yes, the lottery.
26: No, but why would LeBron do that?
27: That's what I'm saying. You asked, so these are two different questions.
26: Okay.
27: The first question you asked me was, is there a team that would? And I said yes.
26: Okay.
27: You threw in, why would he do it? That's not what you asked me, Mark.
26: All right, then let me re-ask the question.
27: Go ahead.
26: Is there an interesting team to LeBron that would give him north of $40
27: million? No.
26: Okay.
27: That's why I think he stays in Los Angeles.
26: Yeah.
27: There are a bevy of teams that will pay LeBron James gladly $40 million to come raise the value of the franchise.
26: I get it.
27: Yeah.
26: But that doesn't make any sense.
27: No, but they do. I mean, stuff happens in the NBA all the time. It doesn't make sense.
26: Yeah, well, amen to that. Okay. My number two, I knew Steve Kerr was coming back.
27: Yeah, we talked about that.
26: Steve Kerr was coming back. And I don't want to make it sound like I actually knew Steve Kerr was coming back. I want everyone to know this. If you understand any of the dynamics that are in play here, the only way he's not back is if Steve just flatly was like, I'm exhausted and I hate basketball. And I don't want to do this anymore. And I'm like, that doesn't make any sense. That doesn't sound like the Steve that I know. And there was no way he was going to leave Steph Curry while Steph Curry is still Steph Curry and he is still Steph Curry. So who else were the Warriors going to get? Why? Why now? He has constantly said, I will never walk away from Steph Curry. The only question was, what the hell took so long? Like, I can't wait to ask him, what were y'all talking about?
27: Well, I'm sure it had something to do with the dollars.
26: Well, I actually don't think it did.
27: And the plan, though.
26: The plan, for sure.
27: Absolutely the plan. When you see Giannis coming out, in the, what is it called? The Golden One Center? What is it? No, the
26: Chase Center.
27: The Chase Center. It's going to mean something different.
26: If that were to happen, sure. But I get that. What I do think was at the core of the conversation was, are we all on the same page with how we can, not suck next year? Like, that's probably, and that's going to be difficult for them with the injuries that are there, the salary situation, the bloated nature of all of it. That's going to be hard. And so maybe they're just so tired of the way things are going. They wanted to sit down and see if they could come up with a plan. A lot of people were like, oh, Steve's going to have to take a pay cut. Pay cut.
27: You're right.
26: Come on, man. He remains the highest paid coach.
27: You know who the coach? Do you know who the owners of the team are?
26: I was like,
27: are they hurting for cash?
26: I will light these owners up if they ask.
27: No shot.
26: To take a $3 million pay cut when it doesn't even affect the cap
27: at all.
26: So anyway, but it simply made no sense, and there was this constant debate going on here in the Bay over the length of time the conversation was taking, and it was fascinating to listen to people because some people would go, it's taken so long, they must not be able to find common ground.
27: Man.
26: And then the other half would go, it's not going to take this long unless they're figuring out a way to stay. Like, if you leave, just leave. So anyway, here we are, and I knew he'd be back.
27: Most, and I had this conversation with my wife and the boys, most generational coaches don't retire when generational talent is still on the team.
26: Problem is, some of it's from a different generation. But yes, go ahead. I'm listening.
27: Normally, coaches that have a Steph Curry don't just be like, you know what, I'm out. And so it's like Andy Reid and Patrick Mahomes. Andy's been rumored to walk away, for the last 3 years as they're going to Super Bowls and so on. It's like, bro, no.
26: Yeah.
27: Because it makes your job easier.
1: It makes it easier.
26: For sure.
1: He can't take another job that's easier than this right now. He can't. Neither can Andy Reid.
26: And I mean, it's getting harder. But
1: it's getting harder, but it surely wouldn't be easier.
26: No.
1: So that's my take on that. For me, number two is we got to talk about these Dodgers. Now, let's mourn. Let's have a moment of mourning for a horrific Southern California sports weekend.
26: Oh.
1: Horrific.
26: You know, I usually don't mourn such things.
1: Horrific, because you're in the north. You're in Northern California.
26: Yes.
1: Okay, I'm speaking to my people. Okay, tough watches. Right. Watched the Lakers get manhandled yesterday, and then watched the Dodgers get manhandled yesterday. Wake up like, okay, the Dodgers won the first in the it's split. We can still win the series with the Braves, who have the best record in MLB, by the way. Dynamic team, unbelievable. And then they get just mollywopped again.
26: Uh-huh.
1: Losing 7-2 in back-to-back days as the Lakers try to figure out who got the Cancun reservations. So I want to take some time to say this was a tough sports weekend.
26: You know the Angels won today.
1: No one cares.
26: You know the Clippers.
1: No one. The Clippers. What?
26: Got a fifth pick in the draft.
1: No one cares.
26: I just thought I'd throw that in there.
1: Throw it away.
26: Okay.
1: Okay. You don't have to throw it in. Throw it out. The two marquee names in both respective sports had a tough weekend. So that's my number two.
26: Let me tell you, wow, does the country feel terrible for you.
1: Boo-hoo.
26: It must be rough being a fan of the Dodgers, falling, careening all the way down to still first place.
1: Well, it's an expectation thing.
26: At 24-16.
1: We're looking for Mookie to show up. I mean, we need Mookie.
26: And adding Mookie Betts back to your team.
1: Yes.
26: When they next play.
1: We need Shohei to show up.
26: I tell you what, I have alcohol in my house, and if you need it, you call, because it sounds like what you're going through is
1: Blake Snell.
26: Really, really hard.
1: Oh, my God. You want to talk about welcome back to the mound.
26: Blake Snell.
1: It's probably the worst two innings or three innings of baseball he's ever had in his life. And that goes back to 11 years old.
26: He's a weird dude.
1: But he's a hell of a pitcher, though.
26: He's a good pitcher.
1: Goodness gracious.
26: Yeah, but he'll drive you a little nuts.
1: Yeah, he will.
26: He'll drive you a little crazy.
1: I mean, not very many pitchers call their own games.
26: No.
1: You know what I mean?
26: Let me just say this. You'll know what I mean. That dude left-handed, okay?
1: Right.
26: He is left-the-freak-handed. Whew. Anyway, so sorry for your losses.
1: Oh, well.
26: For me, I hope you enjoyed the draft lottery today. That will never happen again. That is the end of the draft lottery as we know it, where somebody like the Utah Jazz or like the Memphis Grizzlies or like the Washington Wizards can purposefully all year long absolutely make even worse than Shai Gilgeous-Alexander a mockery of the sport. I watched them all year long. When they were competitive after three quarters, they would pull their good players off the court. Sometimes they started giving them fake injuries. Some of them even traded them to each other. The Grizzlies were like, we don't want Jaren Jackson. We'll give him to Utah. And Utah's like, thanks. We've got him. And now we're going to make up a surgery for him so that he won't play, so that we can do exactly what they all just did. I don't know exactly how it's going to look, but the NBA will not let that happen again. So I want to actually, for the first time all year, thank Utah and Memphis and Washington, Sacramento, Brooklyn, and all of these teams who did everything they did, because you did it at such an egregious level this year that you will never be able to do it again. We salute you.
1: Yeah.
27: Good riddance.
26: Mm-hmm.
27: It worked the one time it needed. I guess this is it.
26: I know. Oh, they're laughing. They're laughing at these takes. Because they're like, y'all seen next year's draft? Like, who cares?
27: Right, exactly. Right?
26: Who cares?
27: Well, you know, we'll see how this thing shakes out.
26: Yep.
27: My third is I want to send a shout out to my beautiful wife, my mother-in-law who stays with us, my kids, both my boys, my 11-year-old and 14-year-old woke up way earlier. Then I went in my 11-year-old's room at about 7 o'clock and was like, hey, babe, I need some help. And he was like, is this school? What? It's not school, is it? I said, no, man.
26: I could have sworn it was Sunday, Dad.
27: I said, no, but it's Mother's Day. And he was like, oh, yes. Popped right up. It took a little bit for my 14-year-old to get out of the bed. He loves his sleep.
26: Teenagers, my God.
27: I mean, he is 6'2", so keep on sleeping.
26: Teenagers.
27: Sleeping and growing. Yeah, he was just like, but they got up.
26: Good for them.
27: We got the house prepared, cleaned the house, early morning clean. They cleaned their rooms. We did the laundry, folded it, put it away. We had flowers, fresh bouquets of flowers that we cut and trimmed and put in vases around the house, candles, filled out the cards, made breakfast for the moms that are in our lives. And I just want to send a shout out to them, to the boys, to my beautiful wife. And let them know that, man, I'm just me without them, and I'm everything with them. So that's
26: absolutely beautiful. And you know why your two boys did that? Because they got a good role model.
27: Man, I'm trying.
26: Mark, got a I'm good trying. Role model.
27: Some days I'm driving in the car with the music off, just staring out the window, like, am I doing this right?
26: Believe me. Text me when you feel that way, and we commiserate. But that's my read on the situation.
27: Appreciate that, brother.
26: All right. We're live in the Fox Sports Radio studios. They're getting going here in the second half, and they got no Wemby, but they're not going away either. So we'll update that situation. Steve is 10 minutes away. Much more to get to as well. With Ephraim Salaam, I'm Mark Willard. 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
14: 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With E from Salam, I'm Mark Willard. Boy, that Jeremiah Love story is one of the more E from Salam stories I've heard all week. So, for those who don't know who that is, Arizona Cardinals draftee running back Notre Dame, Jeremiah Love. And he signed a number 3 overall pick slot contract, which immediately makes him one of the highest paid running backs in the game already. But then he comes out with a sort of a Gronkowski answer of like, yeah, so all that money that I'm getting from the Cardinals, we're just going to put it boop, right into savings. I'm not touching any of it. But not because it's some sort of like Gronkowski-esque approach. He gave this answer that I think we need to start getting used to. He goes, I'm from the NIL era. So,
15: yep.
14: I'm pretty good on money.
15: I'm straight.
14: Yep. Like,
15: I'm straight. I don't have to touch any of that.
14: I'm 21 years old. I don't have a family. I don't have kids.
15: He's already made millions of dollars.
14: I'm like, we're good here. We're good on money.
15: Guess what?
14: It's a really different answer.
15: Guess what?
14: What?
15: All those first-round draft picks
14: yep.
15: did not have to pay agents back. How about that?
14: Mm-hmm.
15: How about changing? That's the narrative most people don't know and don't understand, that before NIL, once you committed to going into the NFL, whether you be an underclassman or a senior and you're entering into the draft, the training process, this is how agents woo you in. You'll move out to wherever, Florida, Arizona, wherever the training academy is. All of your food is taken care of. All of your this will give your parents some money. Well, you know, if they want to move out there with you, we'll get a place for them. All that's taken care of. All you got to do is focus on training. That's it. And then you just pay us back when you get drafted.
14: Mm-hmm.
15: And it's gross. It's, you know, I don't like it. But it was a necessity. Most kids couldn't afford to focus on training and do things like that on their own. But now, they make their own money. They got their own money. They don't have to go into the draft in debt. And I love that. Just like we don't have to wait any longer for Steve DeSager.
14: Or maybe, that was a fun, like, I was like, or maybe.
15: Or maybe we do.
14: Yes, we do. But now we don't.
4: Victor Wembanyama with his first career NBA ejection in game four of their second round playoff series at Minnesota tonight. Now, I will say San Antonio's winning the game late third quarter, 82-78. Timberwolves are kind of banking on the big man being out and home team wins, and they tie up the series two games apiece. Well, not yet. By the way, it was after video review that the elbow that Wembanyama threw was upgraded to a flagrant penalty two, to which Wembanyama asked a teammate on the bench, "What does that mean?" It means you stand up, gather your things, and go to the locker room. Thank you. It
14: means there's a plane waiting for you, and we'll see you in San Antonio on Tuesday.
4: So Stephon Castle has 19 points to lead the Spurs. De'Aaron Fox was 17, and the Spurs are leading on the road and shooting 52% from the floor. Meanwhile, Minnesota's led by the 20 points of Anthony Edwards. Again, for the moment, Spurs up 2-1. The Knicks completed a 4-game sweep in dominant fashion at Philadelphia today. 144-114 the final. Karl Anthony Towns, 17 points, 10 assists. The story, the three-point barrage. The Knicks as a team, 25-44 from long distance. The Knicks have now won 7 in a row this postseason. And after three quarters today, their lead was 122-83. The Wizards won the NBA draft lottery. Washington had the worst record this past year. Utah will draft number 2 overall, then Memphis, and number 4 Chicago. In the WNBA, New York Liberty now 2-0 after an overtime victory at Washington 98-93. Sabrina Ionescu is out with a foot injury. Road wins for Las Vegas and Seattle. In the NHL playoff game at Montreal right now, about 13 minutes to go, Canadiens leading Buffalo 4-2, ready to take a 2-1 lead in this second round series. Starting up in about 10 minutes in Anaheim, Vegas up 2-1 plays the Ducks. A reminder, the NFL will release its full schedule on Thursday. Fox TV reportedly will release some of its highlighted games on Monday. 7 of the international matchups will be announced Wednesday, but the big release of everything is Thursday. Program reminder, NASCAR's on FS1 again next Sunday. Fox's final Cup Series telecast of the year. They only do about the first half of the year. This will be the All-Star Race at Dover next Sunday, 1 p.m. Eastern Time. And after next Sunday, for example, the following 5 races are streaming only. Today at Watkins Glen, Shane Van Gisbergen, the winner, after starting from the pole, he won by more than 7 seconds. The Indy 500 comes up on Fox TV May the 24th. The golf winner in Charlotte, Chris Rayton from Norway. In Major League Soccer, New York City won 3-0 over Columbus at Yankee Stadium. Barcelona shut out Real Madrid 2-0 today, clinching a second straight Spanish League title. In Major League Baseball tonight, the Tigers, who've lost 5 in a row, are leading at Kansas City, 6-3 over the Royals in the top of the 7th. Everything else is final, including a Braves victory in L.A., 7-2 over the Dodgers. Boy, the Braves are awfully good this year. Could have said that before this weekend. Dodger offense struggling most
15: Where
4: of the
15: is
4: last
15: it?
4: 3 weeks now. Only 2 hits today. Starting pitcher Justin Robleski pitched 8 2/3. Dodger shortstop Mookie Betts is due to return from the oblique injury Monday. Over the weekend at AAA, it was Mookie Betts at short, Kike Hernandez at third. Kike due back toward the end of this month. San Diego is now tied with the Dodgers for first in the NL West. 3-2 Padres over St. Louis in 10 today. San Diego tied that game with a 2-run homer, 2 outs, bottom of the 9th by Nick Castellanos. San Francisco in 12 innings beat Pittsburgh 7-6. Each team had scored 2 runs in the 10th. The Giants left 16 men on base and won the game.
14: It's a normal night.
4: The Giants sent reliever Ryan Walker to AAA Sacramento. His ERA was over 6. Philadelphia shut out Colorado 6-0. Celebration in the city of Philadelphia, PA. See, nothing goes wrong for their teams. Kyle Schwarber, 2 solo homers, 16th of the year, 15-16. And, of course, it's just outside Philly that the PGA is coming up in golf, by the way. Texas over the Cubs, 3-0. Jacob DeGrom, the winning pitcher, 7 innings, 10 strikeouts, no walks. And, guys, the Milwaukee Brewers are still good. They've won 4 in a row, and they beat the New York Yankees by a final of 4-3 on a walk-off home run from Bryce Terray. The Yankees team that is now a game behind Tampa Bay in the NL East, because Tampa Bay won its game 4-1 at Boston. Now, Aaron Judge did it his 16th homer, but the loss to closer David Bednar. And as dominant as the Cubs have been recently, they've already had two 10-game winning streaks this season. The Milwaukee

0: guide your offense.
1: Mm-hmm.
0: What exactly does that mean to you? What do you mean? Boy, it is non-existent. A lot of games
2: of two runs or less. Yeah,
0: I see.
2: And then there's the Giants season.
0: Right. So that's the Dodgers have scored 73 more runs than the Giants this year.
1: Well, we see them starting tomorrow.
0: Four games. You want to see a non-existent offense? Go to Dodger Stadium tomorrow and don't look at your team.
2: Dodgers facing a Giants team that is by far the lowest scoring team in Major League Baseball.
0: Nine fewer runs than the Mets.
1: What is tomorrow, Steve? Is there a bobblehead day or is it what type of
0: bobblehead on a
1: loincloth day?
0: No,
1: I don't.
0: They're giving out the free no-dos. Mm.
2: It is Sasaki on the mound day, so that's always entertaining one way or another. Six ERA.
0: Want to watch him get better? Want to watch him figure it out?
1: This is bad.
0: It's going to be
2: you get well against this offense.
0: Sasaki figures it out day. That's what tomorrow is.
1: Well, I'm not going to hold my breath. I can tell you that.
0: I'm not going to hold mine either.
2: Tomorrow night they are giving away a replica of the World Series trophy.
1: Oh.
2: And then Tuesday night.
0: Oh, that's on purpose.
2: The bobblehead on Tuesday is of the Ice Cube lowrider that came in with the trophy in the celebration. And then Wednesday, they're giving away the championship gold jerseys, not the Dodger blue. And then it's Star Wars night on Thursday.
1: Oh,
0: yeah.
1: Well, that's nice.
2: That's a heck of a four game.
1: It is.
0: Well, you don't usually do that on a weeknight. I wonder what's special.
1: Are Dodger tickets expensive?
2: Oh, my goodness.
0: Well, similar to what you said earlier about this hellacious week in Los Angeles that you all are dealing with.
2: It's 75 degrees.
0: Yeah, sorry to hear about your offensive struggles.
1: Bad.
0: With the team that, let's see.
1: You know it's bad when my wife is going crazy.
0: Scored the, Oh, boy, you're all the way down at, like, fifth place in the National League. It runs scored.
2: I'm glad that somebody brought up ticket prices, though, because I have a point to make. While the Dodger ticket prices are predictably much higher than they used to be, and parking, even if you get it in advance, is $40. But the tickets that upstairs, I mean, literally the top of the top, it's even called the top deck that I used to pay $20-$30 for are minimum $60-$65 for Dodger games now. But I used to go to a lot of Laker games during the Shaq Kobe era, upper level, and could get those for $30. Those are $130 now in the regular season.
0: An NBA game is woof.
2: Unreal. And no guarantee that, you know, stars are going to be on the court.
0: Guaranteed that most of them won't. Most games, yeah.
1: Yeah, I've spoiled my kids, so I don't even take them to the games no more. Because hey, their expectation level is
0: same. Yeah,
1: are we not going to put our feet? Where are we? Why are we going up?
2: You have spoiled them.
1: It's too much. Their first games ever were on row A. And so now it's row A every single time. So I can't take both of them at the same time because I don't want to spend $5,000 for 2.5 hours. Goodness. When I was playing, I used to have a plug. Man.
2: You could slump it at the second level with the people from Bel Air.
0: Why do you think we have this job? Like that, the whole... My kids actually think that I get a salary for working in radio. They don't realize. I'm like, no, it's just for the Warrior tickets.
1: Ian, who's our credential guy? I need to get my media pass badges together.
3: We'll get on it ASAP.
0: We're giving out media passes for your sons.
1: No. I need them for me. I'll go by myself.
2: Just by the way, there is no such thing with the Dodgers anymore.
1: What?
2: With some of the additions they have now. I'm not even just speaking for myself. I mean,
0: wait, they don't do media passes?
2: Big Ben, who has covered the Dodgers not only for decades, plural, and used to co-host Dodgers Talk post-game. Even he cannot get a seasoned Dodger credential.
0: Who does?
2: Because there are a finite number of spaces in the press box, and with the additions to the roster, there is world attention on this team.
0: Oh, boy. That's frustrating.
1: Well, I don't even got to be in the press box. I don't even want to go up there.
0: No, you don't.

0: Oh, you're not allowed to cheer up there.
1: Yeah, I'm want to be down with the people.
0: Well, then
2: well, get down get with get the people, he says in row A.
0: Down with the
1: there are humans down there. I mean,
2: by definition, those are people.
1: I mean, people. I didn't say anything out of place.
0: They don't care about any other people, but they are people. That's true.
1: People, man.
0: Yeah, you know.
1: What are we doing? What are we talking about?
0: They breathe. They have
1: bones. They are
0: people. Yes.
1: They're people.
0: Human beings. All right, Steve, thank you very much.
1: Thanks, Steve.
0: All right, we're in the Fox Sports Radio studios. Can I talk to you for a second about Draymond Green coming up next?
1: Oh, of course.
0: Yeah. Okay, I got something I want to talk to you about next on Fox Sports Radio.
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0: 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Fox Sports Radio Studios. That's E from my mark. So, boy, Draymond Green. This guy knows how to keep his name out there, doesn't he?
1: Man.
0: Isn't it crazy? You should do a show up here. We can't get through an hour and a half without his name coming up. It's crazy. Doesn't matter what time of year. Every time he drops a pod. You hear what Draymond said? Every time he goes on TV. Austin Rivers is still screaming into podcasts at this hour. I'm like, dude, we got it. Like, you're just feeding the beast. You get that, don't you?
1: He cooking him, though.
0: But whatever. Who loses? Nobody. Do you know what I mean?
1: Yeah.
0: But I noticed something this week, and it was maybe the first time I've thought this about Draymond. Draymond doesn't bother me. You know, whatever. Like, we get it. Draymond is the most as-advertised person I think that we've ever seen in sports. And so there's plenty of frustrations that come with the good, the Hall of Fame career, the antics, the punching a teammate, all the things, whatever. And obviously very, very outspoken, and some people don't like that. Some people do. You know, people listen when he talks. But everybody has always been on the assumption that whenever Draymond is done playing, he will just move right into his slot as one of the top analysts on the biggest NBA shows.
1: It's not going to be the ESPN one.
0: The Charles Barkley role, if you will.
1: Not going to be that.
0: Well, on the off chance that you haven't heard this yet, those of you listening, this particular exchange between Draymond, and he's sitting with Ernie and Kenny and Chuck. Oof. This particular exchange got me thinking about something. Let's hear it.
2: Nobody wins when they're 37, 38.
3: But you said what you said. I didn't want to hear if he believes what you're talking.
2: Yeah, I mean, I think the goal is just to not look like you in the Houston Rockets uniform.
3: Yeah.
2: Is ultimately the goal for us. Like, we don't want to.
3: What does that look like?
2: Did you see it?
3: I'm just asking.
2: I saw.
0: Okay. So.
1: That didn't go like he thought it was going to go.
0: Exactly. Forget, this is what people always do with Draymond. They get into arguments over the fact or the fiction of the thing that he just said. And I wish people would get to a spot where you realize it doesn't matter. That's not the point. Remember when LeVar Ball was a big deal? Was it about fact or fiction?
1: Right.
0: Did anybody ever get those shoes? Did that ever happen?
1: Some people did.
0: Okay, great. Good for them.
1: Took a minute.
0: Jeez, it's not about the fact or the fiction. It is about the content, the performative nature of it. And that one, like you just said, and I knew you'd get it, that was an attempt at humor that landed like a big bucket of bricks.
1: Boy.
0: And it makes me realize everyone's so focused on big words, big talk, big name, all of that, which, yes, the bombastic nature of it works in sports media today, but not in that chair.
1: No.
0: There needs to be some sort of likability. There needs to be a sense of humor. Everything is dial turned all the way up all the time. And I just, without any self-deprecation whatsoever, I don't know if this media career, you know, he may just pod and then that's fine. I don't know exactly what he wants to do, but it just got me thinking. I don't think it's going to go the way people think it's going to go.
1: No, it changed. I mean, they loved him. Like when he used to fill in at TNT, now at ESPN, they loved him. And they, you know, he could have been one of the heir apparent for one of the guys who wanted to go. But what you can't do is you can't get up there and play in people's face. Okay, Charles Barkley is well-respected. That group has been together forever, and they have a relationship. They played against each other. Draymond Green was a baby.
0: Right.
1: And so there's a level of camaraderie and history there. So Shaq Shaq and Charles can go at each other. They can, because they played against each other.
0: Right.
1: You, as a kid, parachute in and feel like you're on that level. It doesn't work like that. And he found out. And if they just say, nah, we're good on Draymond, then they're good on Draymond. It's over. There. Now, he can still pie and he can go somewhere else. But not on that show.
0: Well, I don't know if that was a death blow. I'm just more talking about, like, the way he approaches the humor or whatnot.
1: Yeah.
0: It's like,
1: he's not funny.
0: You know? They're so good at laughing at each other, and that was just like a, like the record stopped, you know? All right, I got a Breeze Hall thing to get on with you next. We are
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10: 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Right now, it's a clear 64.
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24: Spurs star Victor Wembanyama was kicked out in the second quarter at Minnesota tonight after throwing an elbow, but San Antonio leads the Timberwolves 97-95 with 5.5 minutes to go. De'Aaron Fox, 22 points, 20 for Stephon Castle. For Minnesota, 31 points for Anthony Edwards. Spurs trying to go up 3-1 in this second round series. The Knicks completed a 4-game sweep, winning at Philadelphia 144-114. The Wizards won the NBA's draft lottery. In the NHL playoffs right now, just a couple minutes to go in the game at Montreal. Canadiens lead 6-2 over Buffalo, and they're underway scoreless early. Vegas at Anaheim. A golf win in Charlotte for Chris Rayton from Norway. LIV Golf Virginia went to Lucas Herbert. NASCAR victory at Watkins Glen for Shane Van Gisbergen. Baseball, Tigers lead 6-3 at the Royals, bottom of the eighth inning. I'm Steve DeSager.
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0: All right, we're going to get our final answer on the T-Wolves and Spurs. Is this thing going back to San Antonio tied, or do the Spurs have full control? We got ourselves 5 minutes to go, and it's what they call a clutch game because it's tight. Minnesota has moved in front by one. We'll keep you up to date. Steve will keep you up to date. San Antonio back up by one, I should say. And we broadcast live from the Fox Sports Radio studios. If you don't listen

0: listen to this show a lot, you may not know, one of the sort of pet topics that we have is, you know, it's about money in the NFL and how, in my opinion, and I think Ephraim's too, it's a little bit misallocated, at least in the modern day NFL. And I know you believe this, mainly when it comes to the running back position. That is highly underpaid. I know you and I both believe that the wide receiver position is highly overpaid. It caught my attention this week when Breece Hall sent out a tweet, and I don't have it in front of me, but I'll paraphrase. He basically was like, I don't cry a lot, but this one really hit me today. And he just hit send. He didn't even say exactly what he was talking about, but everybody knew because he had signed a brand new contract extension with the New York Jets. And now he's a rich man for the rest of his life, and that's awesome. I think Breece is a really, really good young player. He got a 3-year deal for $45 million. That is a lot of money. Unless you're a wide receiver. And it struck me, like, if I asked you who has showed out more, maybe who's more important, it's hard to tell. The New York Jets are never any good. But, like, if I'm putting a team together, who do I want of the young stars for the New York Jets? Do I want Breece Hall or do I want Garrett Wilson? Who do I want? Who would you want? Before you answer, remember, Breece Hall makes less than half of what Garrett makes.
1: Yes.
0: And that's on the new deal. That's not what it's been. This tear-jerking new contract now gets Breece to almost half of what Garrett Wilson makes.
1: I would have to go with Breece.
0: Right. Because you go get Breece and you still go get...
1: Yeah, we'll get some other pieces.
0: Go get Mike Evans.
1: Yeah.
0: Those two contracts, Breece Hall, Mike Evans, still don't equal Garrett Wilson.
1: Remember when Adrian Peterson signed for 7 years, $96 million?
0: Mm-hmm. Never happen again. It'll never happen again. Every time I think that there's going to be some sort of a correction, you know, there kind of isn't. And I know, for example, I know we're just like these examples don't necessarily all match up with one another, and some of them are multi-year deals and some of them are short deals. But for example, Juwan Jennings just left the 49ers in free agency, and free agency happened, and then the draft happened, and still nobody had signed Juwan Jennings. So he's an afterthought. Like he missed the boat. He was not going to get picked up. And then the Vikings finally, just a few days ago, they picked him up for just 1 year. But for that 1 year, he pretty much makes what Breece Hall makes in a year. The afterthought wide receiver. The guy who nobody picked up
1: right.
0: in free agency. The guy who you want to come in and maybe be your third receiver. Somebody who knows this more than me has got to explain it to me. I don't. Get it. I just don't get it.
1: I think it gets to the, in terms of the shelf life.
0: Okay. That's a fair answer.
1: It's the shelf life. Receivers play longer on average than running backs.
0: For sure.
1: There's some outliers, of course, but for the most part, if you're a first, I would hate to be a first round pick running back.
0: Oh, you're not getting a second deal.
1: Because they can squeeze it all. That rookie deal is going to be it. So, Jeremiah Love, That's right. Put that money away. Don't touch it. Because they will milk you for 5 years. They will pick up your fifth year option and know you would be on the decline after 5 years. There are not a lot of Derrick Henrys.
0: No, there are none.
1: There are not a lot of Derrick Henrys. What was Derrick's last contract?
0: Oh, gosh. Derrick Henry. I mean, it's under 20. I know that.
1: But he went to the well a couple times.
0: For sure. Here, let me get Derrick's.
2: Got it. He signed a 2-year, $30 million contract extension with the Ravens last year.
1: What was the one before that?
0: The before that, 2 years, $16
1: million. Yep. What was it before that?
0: 4 years, $50
1: million. Yeah. So he's been tallying this up. So this is close to $90 million.
0: Yeah, but like that means that, you know, 12 and a half, 15, that's the highest he's ever gotten annually. Yeah. You know what I mean? That's the first five games of the year for Jackson Smith and Jigba.
1: Yep.
0: Which may not be a good example because people will go, well, he balled out and they won the Super Bowl. So that's fair. But can I run down right now the top 10 paid receivers in the game by average annual value?
1: And I can tell you this.
0: Yeah.
1: None of them made the playoffs.
0: Well, Jackson did.
1: Well, I'm talking about last year's, not
0: right,
1: this year.
0: Right, right, right.
1: Not new year. Money.
0: So no. That's new. You're right. That's new money. I mean, first of all, actually one of them did make the playoffs.
1: And that was.
0: One of them did. But you tell me. Actually, two of them did. But who's getting bang for buck? Let's skip Jackson because you're right. This is 2026. He was still playing on his rookie deal last year. Number two this year is going to be Ja'Marr Chase. How are we doing on bang for buck?
1: Man, highest paid receiver in the league, right?
0: Mm-hmm. Number three.
1: A lot of bucks, no bang.
0: Yeah, number three is Justin Jefferson.
1: Arguably 1B.
0: We didn't even give him a quarterback.
1: We just got him. Nobody to throw him the ball. Right. Oh, well.
0: Number four, C.D. Lamb. Bang for buck. How we doing?
1: A lot of buck, no bang. And he has a quarterback.
0: Number five is one of the players who made the playoffs, and you can thank Baltimore's kicker for it. It's D.K. Metcalf. Right. How we doing on bang for buck?
1: Not a lot of bang.
0: $33 million a year.
1: Ooh, not a lot of bang.
0: Number six, the aforementioned Garrett Wilson. How are the Jets doing with their with their money? It gets better. Number seven, Terry McLaurin. Number eight, the other one who made the playoffs, but isn't even going to play for his team this year, and we've all known that for weeks already, even though it hasn't happened, A.J. Brown. $32 million. Seemingly everybody hated each other all year. Number nine, this one's arguable but interesting. Amon-Ra St. Brown. How are we feeling about that one?
1: I like Amon-Ra.
0: I do too.
1: I think he brings a different level of energy to the locker room.
0: It's consistent.
1: So there's
0: too.
1: A level of toughness there that you don't get in a lot of the other guys on this list.
0: Stays on the field largely, too.
1: Stays on the field.
0: You ready for number 10?
1: Mm-hmm.
0: Here's where we get to really bring the house down. Number 10, Brandon Ayuk.
1: Boy.
0: So all I'm saying, and I've heard the points, and I get they're good ones. You'll make the point. Sure, their longevity is better. I think I could argue back, and maybe this is profiling and not fair, but the chances of them going completely mentally sideways, I would argue, are higher at that position than others. Just going by facts and data. Just, that's all. Sure, happens around the league, but just on that list that we gave you, DK Metcalf, AJ Brown, Brandon Ayuk, varying levels of stuff. baggage.
1: Yes.
0: Things that that keep coming up. You know, if I extend this even further to the top 20, more names like Calvin Ridley, once knocked out of the game for gambling. George Pickens, who is a really talented player who's never gotten a major second contract after his rookie deal. Why? He's been with two teams. Neither one of them have wanted to do it.
1: Still don't have one.
0: Right. So the other argument, my wife always makes this one. Well, they're the headliners. Right? They're fancy. And fantasy football and marketability and, you know, just they're the billboards, the wide receivers. And I'm like, I mean, these are good points. But again, all I'm asking is now do the list and tell me who in the NFL is providing bang for buck. And you'll see Jackson Smith and Jigba, great story, but he hasn't provided bang for buck yet.
1: Nope, he had all the bang, though.
0: No, he did, but I'm saying on this new deal. I don't know what's going to happen next.
1: Right.
0: And Puka Nacua can't get his deal because he also...
1: He's at a holistic retreat.
0: He went sideways before he could even get it.
1: Yeah, how dumb is that guy?
0: Good Lord.
1: And look, I'm not... I don't like to call people dumb. I don't like...
0: Well, just... Yeah.
1: But...
0: Unfortunate choices.
1: I mean, bro, you...
0: Very unfortunate choices.
1: Man. But continue to make them.
0: Mm-hmm. Oof.
1: Stupid is what stupid does.
0: So all I want to do, I would love to get into the room with an NFL cap guy, like an NFL salary contract negotiator, and explain this to me. And I guess the easiest answer is that's what it costs. But couldn't you zig then while everyone else is zagging?
1: Yeah.
0: Which it kind of feels to me like until, and even this one, you know who the team that feels like they do this is the Green Bay Packers.
1: Yes.
0: They're just like, no, we're gonna regenerate and keep drafting guys. They finally found one that they wanted to re-sign. But what deal did he get? Jaden Reed, 16.7. Mm-hmm. Well, that we can do. That's a manageable number. Romeo Doubs wants a similar contract. Yeah, I think we're done. We'll let you go. Davante Adams, let's trade him. Dontavian Wicks, he's an Eagle now. Turn and burn. I give Green Bay two flowers for something that they repeatedly do. They are willing to just be like, we're not doing the $30 million receiver, and we are willing to draft a quarterback in the first round and park his ass on the bench.
1: Sit him down.
0: And it's really worked for them.
1: Ty Simpson's about to
0: benefit
1: from that notion.
0: Yep.
1: That's what's about to happen.
0: Looks like Minnesota's probably going to win.
1: It looks like it. I mean,
0: it looks like it. They're up by 3, 13 seconds to go. And they got the rock.
1: Yeah, but they only have about 2 seconds to get the ball past half court before it's an 8-second count.
0: Yep. Yep. So, okay.
1: This is interesting.
0: Yeah, we'll keep an eye on that. Talk more about that coming up in a little bit. And Steve is 15 minutes away with all the latest on all of it. So we'll keep going into the night. That's Ephraim Salaam. I'm Mark Willard, Fox Sports Radio.
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13: In your overnight weather, lows of 60 degrees and clear for tomorrow. Highs of 69 and sunny. Right now it's a clear 64.
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14: 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You're going to find today's full show right after we get off of the air. But we are not done yet. You know how, and I mean, it doesn't apply to you and me here because, you know, Scott Shapiro is like the greatest boss in the world. But most people have like a little something with their boss, even if they keep it private, right? Like just, I don't know, frustration, something build up over time. But when you start a new job or when you get a new boss, you know how there's always that honeymoon period? Like, oh, I think this could be great. This could be great.
15: Yeah, the energy's up.
14: Yeah. Until a year later, you're like, I hate that. Right? So here's what I'm getting at. Did we just arrive today at the first time where Victor Wembanyama should be criticized? Because this is a results-based industry. And so in some ways, it's fair to kind of cherry pick. We waited for the final result of the game, and now we got it. The Wolves win, 114-109. The Wolves have evened this series at 2 apiece. I always argue that the even-numbered games are the important ones, not the odd-numbered. People go, oh, the pivotal game 3, the pivotal game 5. Right, whoever wins, the other team can just win the next one and even it back up. The even-numbered games are where you take control. And the Spurs absolutely 100% had an opportunity tonight, knowing that their next round's opponent, if they get there, is going to be well-rested. They had an opportunity tonight to take control of this series, send it back to San Antonio, and end it in 5. And the best player on the floor willfully made a ridiculous maneuver that pulled him out of the game. But Victor, because of who he is, his just the absurd nature of how he plays and that we've never seen it before, he's just this like he never been to the playoffs before. So we've never had to think about him in a Joel Embiid sort of a way. Victor deserves to be criticized tonight. He really screwed his team over with what he did tonight.
15: Yeah, and it was uncalled for.
14: Exactly.
15: And that's the point. He's getting frustrated because he's having to work extremely hard, probably harder than he's had to work all year in a series. But you got to remember, this is Victor Wembanyama's first playoff series.
14: Yep.
15: And so it's a situation. Well, first year in the playoffs, I should say.
14: Yeah.
15: Not his first series, but this is his first series where there's a formidable foe. And it happens to be his elder statesman.
14: Mm-hmm.
15: Who essentially helped raise him up and he looked up to. And it's hard and it's difficult. There's a lot of grabbing. There's a lot of punching. It's the physicality is unreal. And he got a moment of frustration. Everybody has them. But it's when you have them. Draymond Green has been in situations where he's cost his team a series.
14: Sure.
15: Right? This is a learning. This is a teachable learning moment for Victor, because this thing can go the other way.
14: Yes.
15: Like, the momentum is a real thing in the playoffs. And they've already beat you at home. So there isn't a level of fear that they can't win there. They came out the gates winning there. And so this is, you know, if Anthony Edwards is getting healthier and further removed from the injuries,
14: mm-hmm.
15: boy, because he was unstoppable in that fourth quarter.
14: I believe that this series was over if the Spurs win tonight. I believe that if Victor Wembanyama plays in this game, they win that game. Now, these are just opinions, so I could be wrong. But Victor Wembanyama made a move tonight, got himself tossed out of a game that the Spurs really, really, I'm not going to say needed, but really, really wanted. That was a series-altering maneuver that he just made. And, you know, he's already bounced his head off the floor in these playoffs and missed time. You have no idea what's going to happen next. And you're right. This became a losable series just in the last 8 minutes. And he's the finger is pointed at him more than anybody else. Listen, I'm with you. He's young. It's early. He's learning. He had an emotional moment. Blah, blah, blah. I love him, too. He's not really done anything as a pro to make any sort of fan enemies yet. But that doesn't make him Teflon in a situation like this. You can't do that. You cannot do that. And he did that.
15: Yeah, it's going to be interesting to see just how they bounce back.
14: He better be real good. Like, I mean, real good. He's because now, boy, he's rested. They're home. He better be real good. He better be like Steve DeSager good.
15: Man, that's why they pay you the big bucks.
1: Yeah, well, he could have. I was with you until that last sentence. I'm genuinely confused now. As for the second round NBA playoff game at Minnesota tonight, the Timberwolves have beaten San Antonio to tie up the best of seven at two games apiece. 114-109 the final. Anthony Edwards, 36 points. Victor Wembanyama of the Spurs was kicked out in the second quarter for throwing an elbow. And in a close game, Minnesota on free throws was 20 of 22. The Knicks from three-point range today, 25 for 44. You know, that's farther than a free throw. 144-114 was the final at Philadelphia. The Knicks complete the four-game sweep. Two more playoff games on Monday night. The Wizards won the NBA draft lottery today. WNBA, New York 2-0, got an overtime win at Washington. NHL playoffs, Montreal's up 2-1 now after whipping Buffalo 6-2. And in the game at Anaheim right now, the Ducks are leading 2-1 over Vegas late in the first period, trying to tie up this series at two games apiece. A reminder, the NFL will release its full schedule on Thursday. NASCAR's on FS1 again next Sunday. NASCAR victory today at Watkins Glen went to Shane Van Gisbergen. In Major League Baseball tonight, the Tigers ended a five-game losing streak with a 6-3 victory at the Kansas City Royals. The Padres are tied for first with the Dodgers in the NL West. The Padres came back for a 10-inning, 3-2 win over St. Louis, while the Dodgers were beaten at home by the Atlanta Braves 7-2. The Giants in 12 innings defeated Pittsburgh 7-6. Milwaukee on a walk-off homer edged the Yankees 4-3. Brewers have won four straight. Philadelphia's Kyle Schwarber with two solo homers. He's up to 16. Philadelphia shut out Colorado 6-0. By the way, Aaron Judge of the Yankees hit his 16th homer this year. And Texas shut out the Cubs 3-0 behind Jacob DeGrom, who got the win with 7 innings of work, 10 strikeouts, and no walks. As for the golf this weekend, yeah, we'll get to the domestic stuff. But there's a South African golfer, age 22, who made some headlines this weekend, winning on the European Tour in Barcelona by 14 strokes.
3: Whoop!
1: This guy is ranked number 598 in the world.
3: Oh, not anymore.
1: It's his first win on that tour. This season, he had missed the cut in four of his eight appearances. Didn't have a single top 30 finish. And then not only wins, but wins at 28 under par. Wins by 14 shots, which is one away from Tiger Woods' record. He won by 15 at the U.S. Open in 2000. And I have read that that Woods victory at Pebble Beach counts as the record for both the PGA Tour and the DP World Tour because it was at a major. Meanwhile, on the PGA Tour in Charlotte today, the winner from Norway, Chris Reiten. And they mentioned this on the post-game interview with him. Early in his tour career overseas, he wasn't having much fun, thinking about leaving the sport. Maybe I could just be a YouTube golfer. He stuck with it. And now, as a PGA Tour rookie at age 28, gets his first PGA Tour win. A two-shot victory today. Ricky Fowler tied for second. This is a guy who was talking about all the times that his parents and Christmas vacations would send them golfing. He chose golf over soccer as a youngster and has, to say the least, now made a career out of it, finishing 15 under par this weekend. So a breakthrough moment for him. And Alex Fitzpatrick, third round leader, finished three shots back in this one. But quite the story for Reiten, who gets $3.6 million for winning in Charlotte this weekend.
14: It was all worth it.
1: It's, wow. I bet if you told him that like 5 years ago, this is in your future. Stick with it. I think he would have slugged you. Ricky Fowler tied for second, and that gets him about $1.75 million. And Brant Snedeker is still golfing. There was a second PGA Tour event this weekend. He just earned a spot in the PGA Championship. He won the Myrtle Beach Classic in South Carolina. It's his first PGA Tour title in nearly 8 years. This guy at age 45 is President's Cup captain, and now he's going to be on courses seeing American players up close because, as he put it, I feel so lucky to still be out here doing what I love to do. Congratulations to him. Meanwhile, it's his 10th career PGA Tour victory. I have read that because it's held opposite a signature event at Quail Hollow this weekend, that Snedeker's victory doesn't give him a spot in the Masters, but it does for the PGA Championship, and it gets him a two-year exemption as well. And Brooks Koepka was in this tournament and managed only two birdies and closed with a 70 and a tie for 11th place. Meanwhile, a teenager tied for ninth place. Blades Brown, who graduated high school this year, shot 67 and picked up his second top 10 on the PGA Tour this year. He was top 10 in the Puerto Rico Open as well. This top 10 gets him eligible for the Byron Nelson in a couple of weeks. Congrats to him. And yes, there was a LIV Golf event. Virginia this weekend. Lucas Herbert, the wire-to-wire winner, taking it by four shots over Sergio Garcia. He's an Australian who gets a spot in the U.S. Open now. And for the second weekend in a row, the president attended the final round of a golf tournament at one of his courses, Virginia Today, Doral on the PGA Tour last week. Anthony Kim, who won a LIV Golf event in Australia earlier this year, shot 62 today. Not only got a lot of money for his individual prowess, but of course they have team scoring as well in LIV Golf, and he gets more bucks for that. But Herbert is the winner, and in fact, apparently only had 9 practice holes because he wasn't feeling well before the event began on Thursday. And then first round 64, second round 63, builds an 8-stroke lead and absolutely cruises to a payout of 4.

0: Championship does start this Thursday just outside Philadelphia. Scotty Scheffler, the defending champ. The week after that, the Byron Nelson. Scotty Scheffler is the defending champ. Then we'll get to the British Open in England this summer, and Scotty Scheffler is the defending champ. And then we'll get to the BMW in St. Louis, and Scotty Scheffler is the defending champ. I'm sensing something going on here. Anyway, the PGA is this coming week. Back to you.
1: Steve, great stuff. And when we listened to all of the LIV Golf stuff, I just sort of got like Jeremiah Love NIL vibes. And this is what I mean. Like, there's all this, the LIV is crumbling. And so it's like, okay, if you went to LIV Golf and it crumbles, it's kind of like, okay, I'm going to get drafted in the NFL and, you know, here's your money. And you're like, yeah, I don't really need money anymore.
0: Yeah.
1: I'm watching all these people, right? So Brooks Koepka, you mentioned him. He comes back from LIV and he just looks like he's like, yeah, whatever.
0: Right. He did pay his way in, but you're right. He's earned so much at this point. Yeah, golfer like Joaquin Niemann has earned so much with LIV Golf. I mean, he pretty much could retire.
1: He could retire. And in fact, Bryson DeChambeau has almost threatened to do so. And I guess said recently, if LIV Golf does completely go away, I may just do YouTube.
0: He could get views.
1: And I was sitting there thinking about, wow, like, how old's Bryson? Bryson's still a young dude. One of the best golfers in the world, a two-time major champion. He's going to just be like, yeah, whatever. Just go to YouTube. Yeah.
0: Tee off and flex.
1: Oh, 32 years old.
0: Mm. And another million and a half this weekend.
1: Yeah. And he's already doing YouTube. So he's just like, yeah, maybe we'll just do YouTube. John Rahm, he's going to join the DP, right?
0: Apparently there's the agreement, but yeah. He's talked about LIV Golf contracts, a couple of the guys. You know, what if they explode this year and there's a LIV Golf? We had a contract for after this year. Then what happens to that?
1: And one more question for you, Steve. I'm embarrassed that I don't even know this. What has happened to Dustin Johnson?
0: Yeah. Is that another money issue, by the way?
1: But where is he? I know he's still out there. You know, he tied for 18th in that tournament.
0: Yeah, he was one of those quarter million guys.
1: But I mean,
0: a cool quarter million for the weekend.
1: He was like number one.
0: He had majors.
1: And gone.
0: Yeah, and that's a different than, you know, what's happened to Phil Mickelson or anything. I mean, that's another added few years of that career. That's not the same discussion as Dustin Johnson.
1: Right. Dustin Johnson, who is now in his 40s, but not far into his 40s.
0: Yeah, but not 50s senior PGA.
1: No, 41.
0: No.
1: 41. All right, Steve, awesome tonight, as
2: Thanks,
1: always.
2: Steve.
0: Thank you.
1: Awesome tonight, as always. We're sitting here in the Fox Sports Radio studios, and back with a few more thoughts to wrap up. 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
6: In your overnight weather, lows of 60 degrees and clear for tomorrow, highs of 69 and sunny. Right now, it's a clear 64.

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0: We're sitting in them Fox Sports Radio studios right now, Mark Witherty from Salam. Hey, can I throw a quote at you from Tyrese Maxey?
1: Yeah.
0: Star guard Sixers. All of this stuff has been attached to Joel Embiid. Sixers blown out, swept out earlier today. Arena overwhelmed by Knicks fans. It was like Embiid advertised it before it even happened. Then it happened. From Maxey, asked about all those Knicks fans. Quote, it absolutely sucks. If I'm being honest, it just sucks. That's really all I can say about it, man. It's hard. It's definitely difficult. End quote. I'm so fascinated by this story. You know, every time, and players are kind of stuck, really. I mean, if you're honest about anything like this that points at any fan behavior, especially with what they do with their money, tough arena. That's a tough area to walk into. What's your perspective on this?
1: It doesn't feel good. It doesn't feel good to be at home and not feel like you're at home, if that makes sense.
0: Mm-hmm.
1: And I think, look, I get where he's coming from. Especially in the playoffs, regular season, whatever, you know, but the playoffs,
0: sure.
1: When you're fighting for your life, essentially they were like, nah, you guys are done. We're good. I'm going to, instead of going to the game, get this extra money. And look, I get it. Like, would I go to the Laker game tomorrow if I had tickets? Yes. But if someone offered me three times what I paid for them, I'd probably watch it at home.
0: Well, gosh, it's so classic chicken of the egg, isn't it? And I know exactly, like I already could tell you, you know, if you live in Philadelphia, I know you're going to turn the radio on tomorrow, but you don't need to. You already know what they're going to say.
1: Oh, it's going to be all out.
0: It's going to be a bleep show.
1: It's going to be all out.
0: You want fans to be in the stands cheering for you? Don't lose by 30.
1: Look, it.
0: Don't get swept.
1: I said what I said about Joel Embiid, and people will push. Like I said, people are going to push back his numbers and this and that. He was MVP 2 years ago. Okay. But for my money and for my taste and for my team, I don't. Like, his style of play is not for me. And that's an objective thing. That's my opinion. He was perfect from the field. Yeah, they lost by a million. You know what I mean? Like, so what could have changed the game? What could have put more pressure on them and made them guard you? Karl Anthony Towns loves to be in foul trouble. Can't help himself. Loves it. So my onus would, I mean, he had three fouls in the first half, I believe. I had to go sit down. I would have put him right on the block. Put him through actions. Make him fight through. Attack him. These are the types of things that he should come to the table with, knowing that his style of play is very laissez-faire for me.
0: Yep, I hear you.
1: I'm a big guy, so I grew up in an era with real centers.
0: Big guys acted big.
1: We got to remember they don't even categorize positions anymore. Like in the All-Stars, there's no. It used to be by position. They don't do that anymore. So I grew up in an era where there were real centers. Shaquille O'Neal, Patrick Ewing, Alonzo Mourning, David Robinson, Hakeem Olajuwon, Yao Ming, the real Sabonis. Right? the Duncan Dutchman.
0: Mm-hmm.
1: Like these guys, they paroled and you couldn't get past the real rim protectors.
0: Yep.
1: And when they got the ball down low or got a rebound, they didn't throw it out 30 feet for a jump shot. They just put you in the rim.
0: Yeah.
1: And I don't want this to be the bash on Joel Embiid show, but I was watching with my son today, and he asked me, "Why does someone that big always fall?" this is a child.
0: That's a great question.
1: This is a child. It's an 11-year-old child trying to figure out his way in basketball.
0: The top athletes in the world spend so much time on the ground right now.
1: He was like, "Ooh, that's gotta hurt." I said, "Yeah, it does." Is that why he's always hurt, Dad? I'm like, man, that's a good point.
0: That's a good question.
1: He is searching for fouls and falling to the ground for no reason.
0: Yep.
1: And I can't take that. I can't watch it.
0: I get it. You know, the relationship is obviously strained. And so, you know, whether it's you're down 3-0 or we never believed in you in the first place or whatever, I just, it's such a tough spot. You said it. I'm sure as an athlete, it doesn't feel good. But imagine any other entertainment product doing this. Imagine if you did a Broadway show and then afterwards you all gathered at a press conference and you're like, yeah, just did not like where the crowd was from tonight. Just didn't like what, didn't like.
1: Oh, that's different. That's
0: didn't
1: different.
0: Like their vibe. It's different.
1: A little bit different.
0: It's different, but.
1: Unless they were standing up screaming, get off the stage, but they actually came to see the play.
0: But the bottom line is who in this process has a responsibility? The player or the fan?
1: It's the player.
0: Exactly. So if we're going to do chicken or the egg, that's where I'm going to vote. If you build it, they will come. You haven't built it, so they didn't come. Philadelphia sports fans are Philadelphia sports fans, right? They're going to show if you're good. That's all I'm saying. Another fun night with you, brother.
1: Yeah.
0: For you from Salam, I'm Mark Willard.
1: Come on, Lakers.
0: Wish you a good night.
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13: In your overnight weather, lows of 60 degrees and clear for tomorrow, highs of 69 and sunny. Right now, it's a clear 64.
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6: And here's what you need to know.
8: The Minnesota Timberwolves have tied up their second round playoff series 2 games apiece after beating San Antonio tonight 114-109. Spurs star Victor Wembanyama was kicked out in the second quarter after throwing an elbow. Anthony Edwards, 36 points in the win. The Knicks completed a 4-game sweep, dominating at Philadelphia 144-114. The Wizards won the NBA's draft lottery, and in the WNBA, New York 2-0 won in overtime at Washington 98-93. To the NHL playoffs, Vegas is tied at Anaheim 2-2 early second period. Montreal 6-2 over Buffalo. NASCAR victory at Watkins Glen for Shane Van Gisbergen. In baseball tonight, the Tigers ended a 5-game losing streak, winning 6-3 at Kansas City. The Padres are tied with the Dodgers for first in the division after coming back for a 10-inning win against the Cards 3-2. I'm Steve DeSager.
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10: Now let's go, stinking genius.
11: Let's go. We are the New York Knicks. Let's go. Let's
10: good
11: go.
10: To see you're, good to see you're taking things in.
11: Let's go.
10: I don't know, baby steps.
11: Let's go. Championship. Let's go.
10: Congrats. Finally. Congrats on matching what last year's team did.
11: This is not last year's team, Chris. Stop it.
10: Last year you made the Western Conference Finals, too.
11: Do you know if we shoot like this every game, we're better than the Michael Jordan
10: lose.
11: Bulls, Larry Bird Celtics, Magic Johnson Lakers? Bring them all on. Let's go.
10: Good to see you taking it just like in little bites. And, hey, you know, it's nice to move on.
11: Who would win between the Magic Lakers and this New York Knicks team?
10: Oh, obviously this New York Knicks team.
11: Oh, they're so good. They're so damn good. Unbelievable. This is great. I'm just loving it. You know what I mean? I'm just soaking it all up. I told you it was going to be a sweep. You laughed at me last weekend.
10: Well, but. I mean, again, you also said that the Spurs were going to sweep the Timberwolves, but
11: only because Anthony Edwards was out. We found out he was out. All bets are off at that point. Stop

0: No, you did not say Anthony Edwards was out. In fact, you even said you doubled down to try to rub it in the boss's face. But I'll give you, we will bring that up tonight.
1: You think I'm anti-boss? Stop.
0: Yes. 96 Bulls, 2017 Warriors, 86 Celtics, 85 Lakers, 84 Lakers. Nothing, though, compared to this Knicks team. They should build a statue of Jalen Brunson. Didn't Jason Smith want to do that last year?
1: All those teams you just mentioned didn't shoot the three-pointer like the Knicks shot it tonight.
0: Yeah, no, the Warriors didn't shoot the three-pointer like the Knicks shot it.
1: Not 57% with what they did. It was unbelievable.
0: Well, do you worry a little bit, though, about kind of living by the three, and what's the old saying, dying by the three?
1: Read my lips. I worry nothing. Nothing worries me right now. I fear nobody, no team. I fear nothing, okay? Let's get that straight right now, right off the bat. I fear no team, nobody. You could put the dream team out there, and I feel good.
0: Awesome. This is going to be a fun show tonight.
1: Oh, it's going to be great.
0: Harmon, how do you handle these nights? I just want to know, because Jason's kind of like you when it comes to the Knicks, where, like, you get the slightest little bit of success and it goes from, congrats, man, that's great for your, like, we want to feel good for you, but then you make it where it's, like, unbearable. Is that kind of a Knicks thing?
1: I got a surprise for you, too.
0: Oh, yeah? What's that?
1: You always say we have a producer, right?
0: We do, Ian Roddy.
1: Okay. Well, I told Sir Producer that I wanted to get a bunch of guests.
0: Right, you laid out all the Knicks players.
1: So?
2: We're still working on that.
0: Yeah.
1: Which one did we get? I said I want either Brunson, Karl Anthony Towns, OG, Bridges, or Hart. Those were my choices.
0: And did you give contact information for those guys?
1: If I had contact information, why wouldn't I call myself then?
0: Because you're lazy.
1: I would just pick up the phone and say, hey, it's Arnie. Can you come on the show? I would love it. Wouldn't that be great if I told you, coming up now is Jalen Brunson. How you doing, man? Let's go.
0: I mean, it would be, but it's not happening. So, I mean, I don't
1: know. Carl Anthony Towns, let's talk about the Prada movie, too.
0: The Prada movie, too?
1: He's in that movie.
0: I am aware, but just you would, that would be the first thing you would want to talk about with him?
1: No, I'd like to talk about how he keeps getting in the foul trouble. That's the only negative thing I can come up with right now.
0: But you have no fears right now, no concerns.
1: Fear nobody, no team. Like I said, bring Michael Jordan and the Bulls out of retirement. Let's go. I feel, you know what? Do we have a computer geek that listens to the show? I bet you if you run like simulation games, the Knicks would fare pretty well against all those teams.
0: Sure they would. Yeah. They might just, you know what? I've kind of heard the Thunder might shut it down. I kind of heard that maybe there's not even a concern between the Pistons and the Cavs right now. They might just bow out because of how dominant they've been.
1: That's the only negative I have. I'm hoping the Knicks get to beat Oklahoma City in the finals, but I'm afraid Oklahoma City might not even make it to the finals.
0: Have you watched them? One of their best players hasn't played yet, and they haven't lost a playoff game. Are you smoking crack?
1: No, I. It's tough to watch them. You need a wide screen because usually they're on the ground flopping, so I have to, you know, some are standing, some are flopping. Right.
0: You know that's not true.
1: It would be cheaper for me to fly down to Oklahoma City and get a ticket down there at a hotel than it would be for me to just get a ticket up in New York.
0: Well, probably so, because you people lose your minds with the slightest little bit of success. I mean,
1: yeah.
0: The Mets win two games in a row. And you act like that it's going to be a nonstop party. So, you know, is what it is.
1: This is the best streak in New York sports history.
0: In New York sports history?
1: Pretty much. We haven't even come. The closest we've come to losing is like 6 points. You know, we've lost two games, and the only two games we've lost are by what? 2 points?
0: That's pretty impressive.
1: Oh, you think? You think?
0: I mean, now do the Thunder. How many have they lost?
1: How many have they lost? How many have they lost?
0: That was zero.
1: Zero.
0: Right.
1: Well, they're going to learn. By the way, how many did they win it in last year, Chris? You don't bring that up, do you?
0: No, because that's, well, you never want to talk about how you guys choked in the Eastern Conference Finals.
1: Oh, you mean when we were injured?
0: Oh, gosh, here we go. The Excusinator 5000. So what if Obi can't go, what's your boy's name? They got her Obi. Why am I saying Obi? Who's the
1: OG? OG.
0: OG, I'm sorry.
1: OG Adonobi.
0: I was thinking Obi Melifonwu, the old DB that was supposed to save the Raiders. If OG, is this going to be your excuse if he gets dinged up again? Is that going to
1: be whenever you guys blow it? No, it just means we won't win by 50, we'll win by 40.
0: Right. That's I like how there's one team in the city that's won 27 World Series titles, but this run in the NBA playoffs is the greatest.
1: You know,
0: the Knicks have won titles before, but this is the greatest run in the history of, New York sports.
1: You know, maybe coaches are overthinking this. I take the fattest guy on my team and said, you got Holmgren, okay? The guy's half your weight. Put your body on him. You're not going to get near the rim. The guy's too thin. I think I could guard Holmgren, for crying out loud. I outweigh him. I think I'd get in his grill. If he wasn't a foot taller than me, I'd have a good chance of stopping him.
0: You've said some dumb things on this show. After watching,
1: is that the worst? Is that the worst? Huh?
0: That's thinking that you could even... Arnie, no
1: stick
0: fit,
1: around
0: buddy.
1: For a while. We'll get worse than that. Trust me.
0: I don't know. I watched your rec league basketball videos.
1: Oh, I shoot the three, don't I?
0: No, you don't. You don't do anything well on the basketball court. But if you want to say that you think that you could somehow body Chet Holmgren around, I don't think you'd be able to touch him. I think that he would like jump over you.
1: I don't know how he's dominating the way he's dominating.
0: Because he's good.
2: Okay. You know, it'd be good, a great man. Use of AI would be like just making a video of Arnie like actually cooking Chet.
1: Is that our producer? Did Jalen Brunson call back yet?
2: No, not yet. We're still waiting on that.
1: We're still waiting
0: on your Steve Kerr connections to come through is what we're waiting on right now.
1: I have Kerr Roman numeral like number 12.
0: You do, after guaranteeing that he was going to retire last week, too. Congratulations on your Knicks. That was an impressive sweep because... In fairness, this is one of the hottest shooting runs that I think we've seen. They're on fire right now.
1: Yeah, they are.
0: And you add to it, I think they just buried the city of Philadelphia. I mean, I want to go to Roman numeral 14.
1: You know,
0: that's the first one I wrote down in all of this because you literally not only won in four games, you swept a pretty good Philadelphia team, right? They seemed to be peaking at the right time, and then you just gut punched them, didn't give them any hope. And then you basically ripped this whole tough guy image from Philadelphia right off their chest.
1: Yeah, they're no longer the tough guy. They're no longer, I'm so worried about going to Philadelphia and they booed Santa Claus. That's finally over, okay? Let's forget about that. By the way, if you want to add another branch of this, which I should have probably put on the Roman numeral, if we're going to go ahead and pick on Philadelphia, what does that say about Boston and what, Denver? My goodness, man. What does it say about those teams, for crying out loud?
0: Well, you're talking. Houston, I'm talking too, more about the crowd.
1: Yeah,
0: I don't. I mean, if you just want to get into the team, fine. You can. I think Philly getting out of the first round is enough to say, "Hey, man, that's pretty good considering how terrible they were during the season." Arnie, I mean more about crowd, what they did crowd wise and how you're basically out there storming the streets of Philly. Because the Knicks won, and it looks like it was being played and sounded like it was being played today in Madison Square Garden. Well, that's what caught me more than one to say, comparing to Boston. No. Look at what you did crowd-wise.
1: Yeah, there's a new sheriff in town, Chris, and they're called the New York Knicks. The New Yorkers, as fans, always been underrated. I don't think there's a better fan base, and that includes college, too, that's better than the New York Knicks fan base. Look at all these years they've sworn by this team and stood by this team, and they've not got a championship. And now look at them now. Look how close they are. Not a better fan base. That includes college, includes Notre Dame and Alabama and all that baloney than the New York Knicks. Nobody even comes close.
0: So basically this went from a team that did a pretty nice job in advancing to the Eastern Conference Finals. And now I'm just checking off everything that's been added to the list here. The greatest team in the history of the NBA.
1: I didn't say the greatest team in the history of the NBA.
0: Well, you're comparing it to the greatest teams in the history of the NBA.
1: Some of them I am, yes.
0: Who do you say right now they're not better than?
1: Boy, I mean, literally, me on that one, Chris.
0: Literally,
1: jeez.
0: The tweet goes, woo! The Knicks team will beat OKC in the finals and could probably beat the old Celtics Bird teams, Magic Lakers, Piston Bad Boys, and MJ's Bulls. Wait,
1: can you repeat the question again, sir? Can you repeat the question?
0: I'm going down the list of things now that you have proclaimed with the Knicks. when they've simply equaled what they've done last year so far, okay?
1: And if they win the championship, and they will.
0: Well, hold on. Counselor, wait.
1: Yes.
0: They are the I mean, those are the greatest teams in the NBA, so check that off.
1: Some.
0: Jalen Brunson, greatest Knick of all time. Greatest New York sports run that we've ever seen is another one. And now the greatest fans in the history of the world. These are all things that have happened by equaling where you made it last year.
1: And also, I'll even throw in one more. You know how the Dallas Cowboys were America's team? Right now in the NBA, because the NBA is not as popular as football, we certainly know that, but right now in the NBA, the New York Knicks are America's team. You know that, don't you?
0: I don't think the New York Knicks are America's team. I think they're New York's team.
1: It used to be the Lakers. They were everybody's darling in the whole, you know, Magic Johnson era and that run there. They had it for a long time. Celtics were right there. But right now, there's a new darling in town, and she's hot. And her name is the New York Knicks. How about that?
0: I don't think that's true. I think the Knicks are very much beloved by the New York sports fans and the Knicks fans.
1: I don't think
0: they're America's team by any stretch. I don't think there is an America's team in the NBA. We seem to hate every single team in the NBA, is what I've noticed.
2: Whoever has a chance at beating the Thunder.
0: If the Lakers have done anything, and I'll just say this as a lifelong Lakers fan who lives in Oklahoma City, this is the most embarrassing thing that has ever happened to the Lakers. Just quick, if we can pause from sitting here and basically proclaiming the greatest thing that's ever happened in sports by the Knicks sweeping the Sixers, the way that they've cried about officiating and then got clowned by Oklahoma City in three games where they went into the midpoint of the third quarter with a chance to win the game and basically just wet the bed. I mean, this is one of the most embarrassing, because not that there's any shame in losing to the Thunder.
1: Right,
0: but in the way that they've acted and the way that they're handling this in the press, I mean, I'm ashamed. I really am. I'm hiding my purple and gold right now. That's embarrassing. Stand up, man. Man up. Go play.
1: I did put referees in Roman numeral number 5, but Chris, it's even beyond the Lakers. I like picking on the referees. But the players have gone too far, and I'm talking about all of them, too. I'm not just talking about Oklahoma City or anything like that. I'm talking all of them, a collective all of them, because they're destroying the game, Chris. They are absolutely destroying the game. No, I'm talking about the players.
0: Oh, okay, yeah.
1: Yeah, they're destroying the game. I mean, you can't tell me, is anybody going to make a layup without falling to the ground for crying out loud? It's getting old. It is getting old, and the crying. I've never seen anybody hold a meeting after the game with the referees in center court. I've never seen that in my entire life. The players are absolutely destroying it. And you have to really do figure out, Chris, and I don't know about you, how do you want the game being called? If you think that I want these referees calling every foul by the rule book, then you're mistaken, man. You got to let them play. If you think I want them calling every hand check and every push and every little shove, we're going to be a free throw contest, and then we're really going to turn off the NBA, and you know, everybody's going to have to play because everybody's going to foul out of the game. You have to have a little common sense. I think the referees are in a really bad position. I mean, they can't do anything right in the NBA. But these players have just gotten out of control, whether it's shooting a three-pointer and sticking their leg out or going to the bucket or using their offhand or setting illegal picks. And then the crying afterwards.
0: So
1: Chris,
0: bad.
1: The crying afterwards is... I can't even tell you how many times do we see somebody... Reeves, my goodness, man, you need to stop. Seriously, you're already your reputation. That guy has got to stop crying and just go on and play. I just never seen it got this bad. I've never seen players in any era. We've been watching the NBA for a long time.
0: Sure.
1: Cry like this, Chris. And you know, I like to pick on the refs. Sometimes I'll kid around and go, boy, the Dolphins could beat number, 112 with the stripes. Oh my goodness. But I mean, these refs are doing the best they can. They're going to miss some. This is the NBA, but. You got to back off, man. It's just gotten out of hand. It really has.
0: It's bad. It's really bad. And I don't know. You know, back in the day, it's kind of funny when you think about the trajectory of the NBA, because it is. It's a player-run league now. But I mean, I remember a time when David Stern told players they need to start dressing right. Remember? And everyone makes the member joke from South Park. Pepperidge Farms remembers. I mean, remember whenever he's like, Tim Duncan dresses like a slob. I'm putting words in his mouth, but we need to dress better. And I feel like we need one of those moments from Adam Silver or somebody who has authority with the players. I don't know if it's a Charles Barkley rant or whomever, but listen, the NBA, I think it's in a mode, in a place where it's as popular as it's ever been with TV ratings and with TV revenue. I mean, I think that's what I keep getting told. But the product makes it really hard when every play involves someone crying out.
1: I know. I know. And Chris, I couldn't tell you what even year this is. So you'll have to do the research because I'm not going to. But there is, and I'm being serious. There's one preseason game, and I believe the Phoenix Suns were involved. The only reason I remember that is I was doing local radio in Phoenix. So it's got to be one of those years. And it was a preseason game, and the commissioner said they're going to experiment by calling the games really close. Mm-hmm. And that one particular game, I had like over 100 foul shots, had like 70 something fouls. It was just a disaster, an absolute disaster. And they never went back to it. We'll have to go ahead and see if we can pull the box score and find out. You just can't call it by the rule book. You can't just tell these refs, here's the rule book.
0: Right.
1: It says hand checks a foul. So you got to call it. No, that's just a guideline. Okay. That's a guideline. You know, I'm not talking about stepping out of bounds or the times or anything like that,
0: sure.
1: But it's gotten so bad that these players have taken the enjoyment out of it is what it's really come down to.
0: Well, and like I said, I don't know if there is a fix. I don't know if anyone's coming to say, hey, knock that S off, you know, get your stuff together and let's act like grown men out there, because this starts, I mean, we see it in the college game now too, but hey, enjoy the Knicks. Enjoy watching the Thunder roll. Enjoy what I think is going to be a very fun series between the Spurs and the T-Wolves. I haven't even got to the controversy, or maybe lack of controversy, from that game tonight. Yeah. And it looks like the Pistons and the Cavs are going to have a fun series as well. Just everybody stop crying and enjoy it. I mean, we stop throwing tantrums, okay? Let's get out there and enjoy some
1: college. Make a layup when I fall into the ground like you've been
0: every
1: pushed in the back.
0: Every single time, man. They're flopping all over the place. All right, when we come back with Arnie and Plank on Fox Sports Radio, we have the draft lottery today. We got a lot of texts and tweets already into the show at Stinking Genius One. I'm at Plank Show. Everyone go follow us at Fox Sports Radio. Todd Furman coming up next hour. It's a busy night. As we take
1: and
0: you on a Monday.
1: Don't forget Jalen Brunson or Cat or one of those guys right. Might come on, right?
0: A busy Sunday night taking you into a Monday morning right here on Fox Sports Radio.
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0: All right, it's Arnie and Plank reminding you to check out the iHeart app where you can stream us wherever you are. 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And there was a there's a few pretty good ones that were actually brought up in Where Did You Want to Start Tonight? James writes, where in the rundown is Arnie going to give the Wilson update? How's the training going?
1: Oh, the training's going awful. Absolutely awful.
0: Reminder, Wilson is your dog.
1: Is my dog. It's about, 15 weeks now, 14, 15 weeks. And it's not taken to the training. And this is a bad one. I was taking a nap, and, you know, I took my glasses off, and I put it on my chest, you know, on my shirt.
0: Right.
1: And Wilson was kind of laying with me. Next thing I know, he's chewing something. I'm not paying attention. He's chewing my glasses.
0: He's chewing your glasses.
1: My lenses, the frame. And he did that to my wife's glasses, too. I had to replace it. That's like over $2,000.
0: It's a lot of money.
1: You think? $2,000 just because I had to replace I had to get new lenses. I had to go do this on Saturday. And then I had to get new glasses. I had to take some of my old ones and wear that because the ones he chewed it has scratches all over it. I can't even use it to watch TV. I'm like blind. So, you know, the dog cost me that. It's just, and it's not taking the training very well. It's not.
0: Well, I would say that maybe, Arnie, the lack of glasses could have affected how you've seen the other playoff games or no?
1: Wow. No, I use my backup glasses, but the prescription's not as strong as the ones I have on right now. Well, maybe that could be it.
0: So the Wilson update is there is no update.
1: There's no, he's not taken to the training, and he just chewed up our glasses where we had to pay an extra $2,000 to replace them.
0: Late night drug tester, right? Is there going to have to be a third host on Sundays during the NBA finals? Not sure DeSager is paid enough to separate you two. Oh, I won't fight over anything. I'm not going to care. The Thunder are going to win it. There will be no fighting whatsoever.
1: That's why I'm a better fan than everybody else.
0: That's right.
1: You guys don't care. You shrug it off.
0: Well, we know
1: we lost to her. We lost.
0: You set yourself up for where if you lose, you're going to end up talking about how it's the worst thing that's ever happened, how you're full of anxiety. I know you're going to lose. I know the Thunder are going to win it all. It's already been written.
1: The only thing I don't know is if it's the Knicks in 4 or the Knicks in 5. I haven't figured that out yet.
0: I mean, if I put truth serum in you right now, you're scared to death of whoever comes out of the West.
1: I fear nobody, my friend. That's why I told you that. I fear nobody, no team. Nobody, no team.
0: We are rolling on this, right, Ian? So we'll have all this evidence when he comes
2: in two weeks.
0: Talking about how scared and worried
1: is
0: he is.
1: Is that our producer, Ian?
0: Sports just anxiety. Yeah, you've referred to him by name 3 times now.
1: Answer the phone when Jalen Brunson calls in, would you please?
2: Well, actually, the thing is, we had him on the line, and then I told him that it was you, and he hung up.
1: Oh, yeah, he wouldn't hang up. He'd say, okay, I want to come on for the next 2 hours and 30 minutes.
0: So terrible to hear. We had him. And you scared him away, Arnie.
2: Had him right there.
1: Get Carl Anthony Towns on. He'll come on.
0: By the way, in 2 weeks, Arnie's going to be destroying Carl Anthony Towns.
1: I love that guy. I'm the one that defended him when they were rumors about, we need to trade him.
0: You did. You defended him.
1: And then they put him to the bench. I'm like, stop it. Stop it. I don't want to. I love Carl Anthony Towns. I'm going to go see the Devil Wears Prada, too, just because of him.
0: We do have a developing situation.
1: Yes, we do.
0: In the Spurs T-Wolves game from tonight, which we'll get into coming up here in mere moments. But first, let's get caught up on everything in the world of sports with Steve DeSager. What's going on, Steve?
1: An honorary Knicks fan, Steve DeSager.
3: Don't insult me like that.
1: Wow.
3: I was just going to ask if you're going to get Ayton on the show. Because this is pretty much
0: free time.
3: What it's been like, the old Wildcat.
1: No. We We're just sticking to, we are the New York Knicks. Let's go.
3: Yeah, I remember that long, long journey you had through the March Madness with the Arizona Wildcats. And so
1: why are we bringing this?
3: This long journey with the league. It's just par for the course with this guy's resume.
1: We've never been this good. Did you watch the game today? Did you not watch the game? That's okay.
3: The
1: you
3: Knicks? Might miss it. Yeah. That was quite entertaining.
1: Yeah.
3: Yeah. It couldn't take your eyes off it. You know, and I'm not a New York or Philadelphia fan, but I'm guessing even a Philly fan in a kind of train wreck kind of way couldn't take their eyes off. It's like, how many more threes are they going to hit at this point?
1: I'm done with the Philly fans. They don't scare me anymore. They could boo Santa Claus all they want.
0: They should.
3: Apparently, this is one of the most lopsided best of seven conference semis since the format got to this, because the Knicks were outscoring the Sixers in the series by 22 points a game. Orlando in 2010 outscored its opponent Atlanta by 25 a game. The three-pointers, it was just silly. It got really early in the game. It just got silly that they kept falling. Wasn't it 10 of 11 at one point to start the game? The Knicks as a team finished from three-point range 25 for 44. Knicks win, completing the four-game sweep at Philadelphia, 144 to 114. Miles McBride, 25 points from three-point range. He was 7 of 9. You might know now that McBride has a nickname, and you know that because there were so many Knick fans in the building, everybody screaming Deuce every time he put up a trace. And well, Minnesota then won the next game tonight. Second rounder is tied at two games apiece. Timberwolves did beat San Antonio 114-109. Victor Wembanyama of the Spurs was kicked out in the second quarter for throwing an elbow. So we'll see what happens with that, because the Spurs are due to host Game 5 on Tuesday. So technically, you do have to say Wemby's status is to be determined by the league, because this was a flagrant 2 and an automatic ejection. Anthony Edwards, not only a great fourth quarter, but 36 points in the game. As for the Wizards, a good day for them, actually. They won the NBA's draft lottery, the team that had the worst record this year, 17-65. Utah will draft number 2 overall, but may not get the BYU star, because Washington may take A.J. DeBanza first overall. We'll see. There were 4 WNBA games. New York now 2-0 after an overtime win at Washington, 98-93. Wins on the road for Seattle and Las Vegas. Golden State at home beat Phoenix in the late game, 95-79. In the NHL playoffs right now in Anaheim, Ducks through two periods lead 3-2 against Vegas, trying to tie up this second round series 2 games apiece. Montreal up 2-1 after its home win 6-2 against Buffalo tonight. A reminder, the NFL will release its full schedule on Thursday. NASCAR's on FS1 again next Sunday. That'll be Fox's final Cup Series telecast of the year, the All-Star Race at Dover. NASCAR victory at Watkins Glen today for Shane Van Gisbergen. In baseball tonight, the Tigers ended a 5-game losing streak, winning 6-3 at the Royals. Milwaukee homered to walk off the Yankees 4-3. Brewers have won 4 straight. San Francisco in 12 innings edged the Pirates 7-6. Texas and Jacob deGrom shut out the Cubs 3-0. And the Padres are tied with the Dodgers for first in the NL West. San Diego got a 2-run homer, 2 outs, bottom of the ninth to tie their game with the Cardinals 2-2. Nick Castellanos, now a Padre with that squad, 3-2 the final in 10, while the Dodgers lost 7-2 at home to a very good Atlanta Braves team. And the Dodger offense still very bad and inconsistent the last 3 weeks. In fact, the Dodger record about the last 3 weeks, 9-12. Back to you.
1: Yeah. By the way, was there some shenanigans with the draft? Was that a true story or what?
3: I can't believe that Arnie actually found a true story. So no, I'll say no.
1: What do you mean no? I think it's a true story.
3: Have you ever found a true story online?
1: Yeah.
3: See?
0: My personal favorite. No, let me just take you through, Arnie. Yeah. I got you, Arnie. Okay, unless you want to do it. Go ahead.
1: No, go ahead. Go.
0: My personal favorite. Arnie sends a story about Alan Bowman, right? Because Alan Bowman's an old quarterback that played for Texas Tech and Oklahoma State. I think he was even at Michigan for a while. And he sends the tweet that says, retired quarterback Alan Bowman is set to return to Texas Tech for his 8th season of college football. He sends it and then proceeds to say it's fake, which I think you fell for it. And then as soon as you send it, you're like, oh, no, this is fake.
1: Right. That's exactly what happened.
3: Shouldn't you, like, determine that before you hit send?
0: No. Come on now. Who
3: Just
0: are you talking
3: thought.
0: To here?
3: Yeah, exactly.
0: And then the other one was that there was some sort. Now, I've lost this one. Where did you send this to me at?
1: The shenanigans story.
0: Well, do you need to go a little bit deep? They claimed that they had the draft lottery figured out, and I don't know, it was compromised in some way, shape, or form. And because it was compromised, they had to go back and do it all over again.
1: Yeah, matter of fact, I according to Hoops Hype, it says there's a widely reported mix-up in the secure lottery room where Utah initially popped up for both the second and third picks. The third pick had to be redrawn, or they had to redraw the whole thing. And that's why Utah didn't get that pick or something. They had to redo it or something.
3: Utah wound up number two overall.
1: Right.

0: and our
1: went to
0: producer
1: straight to trash.
2: No,
1: you've trained your computer well.
0: You who won't get us any New York Knicks players on? I don't understand.
2: Oh, no, you sit and quit sending me tweets from NFL.
0: Here, I said, emerging from the sequestered lottery room to report Utah.
2: Oh, yeah, here it is. I found it now. Yeah, go ahead.
0: Go ahead.
2: Okay. It's from Jake_L_official. It says, emerging from the sequestered lottery room to report, Utah actually won the number 3 pick after popping up second as well. So the league had to toss out the outcome and draw again, which led to the Grizzlies claiming the 3rd pick.
0: And Ramona Shelburd reposted that, so.
2: I don't understand how they could make a mistake like that, but I mean, okay.
1: It just sounds like the 4-digit combination that was on Utah's page was something that was already drawn. So, of course,
0: you
1: have
0: to go to MIT, this 4-digit combination.
1: Do you not know how the draft lottery works every year?
2: Gosh. Jake's a legit source.
0: Oh, so that's a real thing.
2: So it's out there, but I guess I don't understand how that actually happens.
0: Yeah, I don't understand. I don't need to understand that part, do I?
2: Yeah.
0: Shenanigans. If you're asking me if it can happen now, maybe it's happened in the past. You know, like the frozen corner. Knicks get who?
1: Well, no, this is what it sounds like, is that like one team's number combination came up twice. How could they therefore get 2 draft picks? They don't own 2.
2: Great question.
1: So you just have to redraw, of course.
0: Mm. Well, how did that make that mistake in the first place? Where's Ernest and Young or whatever?
1: You want them to throw out all the numbers?
0: Where's Ernest and Young for crying out loud? And you know, by the way, I was thinking about it when the lady came out with the envelopes. Who's to stop her from shuffling a couple of them in and out? Nobody's around her. I don't understand that.
2: I mean, you're going to claim shenanigans on Vanna White coming
0: she
2: out with the numbers?
0: She was the only one that knew the order. She was the only person that knew the order.
2: I mean, I'm not trying to question whether or not she cared about it. But
0: if I'm the only person that knows the order and I'm a Knicks fan and I'm sitting in the room.
1: I don't think she would be the only person that knows
2: the
1: order.
2: She is either.
0: They said that when she came out. Replay. They go,
1: here's
0: so-and-so, the only one that knows the order.
1: What goes on. You could actually rewind the tape.
0: No, I don't think they did that this year. I think there's shenanigans.
2: So you think the only person from the moment that whenever they. Then how did they find out that they had the same team? At 2 and 3, if she was the only person.
0: They didn't release a video. I don't know how they did that. Maybe somebody came forward. I don't know.
2: I don't think there's any shenanigans here.
0: Obviously, there is. So you don't believe that
1: story? Utah won 2. The same numbers came up 3. That can't happen. So you just redraw for 3. That's what it sounds like.
2: Yeah.
0: Oh, that's total legit. There's no problem there. Oh, yeah.
1: How are you expecting a number? You're familiar with numerals. Numerals 8, 5, 6. It might come through the machine again.
0: If I told you the Lakers popped up twice or the Knicks popped up twice, people would be screaming from the rooftops right now. I want you to know that.
1: This happens all the time in the World Cup draw. You just move to the next group. It happened at the last World Cup draw for the U.S. games. In December.
0: Do you hear that? That's our listeners going, you're damn right, Artie. You're right. That's shenanigans if I ever heard some. We've never heard this before. This is the first time we've heard this.
1: Everything sounds like shenanigans from someone who wants to believe a conspiracy.
0: Get Ernest and Young on the phone, would you please?
2: When we come back, we'll take our first trip through the best tweets to the show tonight.
0: We got a lot
2: at Plank
0: tonight.
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13: Matthew.
14: Huh? 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
1: The lens, I get transition lenses. 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
0: Well, hold on. 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
1: No, she got hers chewed up also.
0: Oh, okay.
1: All right, so that's $1,100 right there. Her frames and my frames. I mean, adds up, my friend. Jeez, for crying out. And I buy Ray-Bans. They're about $300.
0: You buy Ray-Bans for your regular glasses?
1: Yeah.
0: Do you have a feeling as to whether or not you think Victor Wembanyama is going to be suspended again?
1: I don't think he will. That was a nasty elbow. I got to be honest with you. That was a real direct one. If this was the regular season, I'm thinking maybe he would be suspended an extra game. You know, I was looking back at all the other people that have thrown elbows. Somebody made a list, and he wasn't commissioner. I don't think Adam Silver was commissioner. How long has he been commissioner? So I don't think he was the one handing down the sentence. I don't think they're going to give him another game only because San Antonio lost, and it's two games apiece, and maybe this is wrong for me to say, but had San Antonio won the game and gone up 3-1, maybe they would have suspended him one more game. But he missed a lot of this game. I'm going to say no, though. That was a nasty elbow. That was a nasty throwdown. That was bad. That was real bad.
0: He's been the commissioner since 2014. So 2014 was his first year as commissioner.
1: One was in 2014. One was in 2016, an elbow incident. I don't think he's going to do it, though. I don't think he's known for, putting down the hammer. And like I said, he got the one game. It was nasty, but I think the one game is enough, and it's a two games apiece. You don't want to affect the series any more than that right now.
0: I don't think so, but can you look at it that way? Don't you have to look at it by the letter of the law? I mean, because you're sitting here saying, oh, it's going to affect the series, and it's going to affect the Spurs and their chances to win. Yeah, but that's pretty nasty.
1: They already missed this game. It's two games apiece. Had they won it and gone up 3-1, I think they would have seriously considered suspending him another game. But the fact that they lost it, they've already been penalized. How much more do you want to penalize him? And he was getting mugged out there. Damn, he really threw that elbow to make some contact. They upgraded it to wasn't even a flagrant one at the time, was it, when they called it? Was it?
0: I don't think it was. They upgraded it to a two, and he didn't know what a flagrant two was.
1: Right, I saw that. He's like, what does that mean? It means you're out of this game, buddy. That's what that means. I don't think they will, but I would say there's about a 10 to 15% chance that they may.
0: I don't think he does either, but we do have a history of players who have been suspended. It's just there was a big history there, right? Everyone's gone back to the Ron Artest Meta World Peace
1: right. Whenever
0: he destroyed James Harden.
1: He had a reputation.
0: Yeah. So he got 7 games, but that was intentional as hell whenever he did it. It did look very intentional on Wembanyama, too. I just don't know how much history is going to play into this, and there's not a very deep history of this doing it. Oh, if he was a Knick, you'd be sitting here saying how he doesn't deserve to be suspended. If he was a Piston or a Cav, whomever you'd face in the next round, you're like, get him out of there. He doesn't need to be out there. Everyone would want him gone.
1: Forget all that. I would still say whatever team he played on, he was punished. The team did lose. The series is tied at 2. I have to take all that into consideration also. Maybe I shouldn't, but I'm going to. It's no different than a referee saying, am I going to call a ticky-tack foul when a team's up by 39 points and there's 2 minutes left of the game? No, you're going to say, let's wrap this thing up. So I think you have to take everything into consideration. And like I said, if it was 3-1, I would think about it, but I don't want to go ahead and start doing that. And then next incident, I'm going to have to suspend somebody else.
0: Johnny, when did Wemby become a dirty player? I mean, I don't know necessarily that you go ahead and tag him as a dirty player.
1: No, but it was a dirty play.
0: That was a dirty play.
1: Yeah.
0: Roman numeral number 22 writes, Eric, Arnie's pick from last week, San Antonio sweeps the Timberwolves. Not only do they not sweep the Timberwolves, but it's 2-2 going back to Texas. Wimby lost his temper, elbowed Nas to get ejected from game four. Keep an eye on that. Yeah, no one's pointing out your pick of the sweep by the Knicks. They're all pointing out your pick of the sweep by the Spurs.
1: Yeah, of course. Well, because we thought Edwards was going to be not playing in the series.
0: I love how you can move the goalposts on all your picks in any possible way.
1: But that's the truth. It's not moving the goalposts.
0: Instead of just saying, I was wrong.
1: I wasn't wrong on that one.
0: Yeah. Is it not 2-2 right now?
1: It takes a Wembanyama getting thrown out of the game. Otherwise, this would have been 3-1 right now.
0: But it's not. I mean, he did it. I don't understand your justification instead of saying, yeah, I got that one wrong. It's like, well, if that, this, or that doesn't happen.
1: Paul writes, the nation wants three hours
0: of Sabres talk. How come you haven't brought up your wife Sabres yet?
1: Yeah, she was pretty bummed out about that. We were watching part of that game, and it was 4-2, though. They had climbed back in. I was hoping they'd get a goal. They were putting the pressure on it. I'm starting to think that they might not get past Montreal. It's going to be tough.
0: Well, that series is now 2-1 in favor of the Canadiens. 6-2 was the final score. Do you want 3 hours on that tonight, Paul?
1: No, but you have to hear how Jeff Schwartz lost his empty net bet. Oh, my God, on that game. Oh, I'll tell you when we get back. It's crazy.
0: We'll do it coming up next. All right, hour one in the book. Todd Furman is locked, signed, and sealed for hour number two, plus more of your tweets, X submissions to the show, all coming up. It's busy Sunday night into a Monday morning on Fox Sports Radio.
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16: In the NHL's late playoff game tonight at Anaheim, the Ducks now lead Vegas 4-2 early in the third, trying to even up this second-round series at two games apiece. Montreal's up 2-1 after a home win tonight 6-2 over Buffalo. To the NBA playoffs, the New York Knicks completed a four-game sweep, dominating at Philadelphia today 144-114. Then Minnesota won at home against San Antonio 114-109, 36 points for Anthony Edwards. Timberwolves tied in the best of seven, 2 games apiece, and the Spurs' Victor Wembanyama was kicked out in the second quarter for throwing an elbow. NASCAR victory for Shane Van Gisbergen at Watkins Glen after starting from the pole. To baseball, Texas at home shut out the Cubs 3-0. The win to Jacob DeGrom. Milwaukee homered to walk off the Yankees 4-3, and the Padres came back for a 10-inning win against the Cards 3-2. I'm Steve DeSager.
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0: I mean, let's just go ahead and recap hour one for you real quick.
1: Just run it back.
0: Yeah, the Knicks are the greatest team in the history of ever. No New York team has ever done what the New York Knicks are doing. No team in professional sports have ever done what the Knicks are doing. And add to it what? The greatest fan base and the greatest fans, regardless of sports, even in college or anything else, right? I get hour one down?
1: Yeah, you got it. You nailed it. Nice. There you go. I love it. I love it. I love it. I'm going to be out there on 7th Avenue and partying with the New York Knicks fans out there.
0: I mean, that would involve you leaving the house.
1: I'll go to that. If there's, if I'm going to see a day that the Knicks clinch at home or something, I may go out there even if they're not playing at home and they're going to clinch.
0: Just go celebrate by yourself.
1: No, hey, they'll be out there. They're always out there.
0: Shady Sean 420, I guess his birthday is April 20th, does ask a very good question. He says, maybe it's time for you and Beth to come to the realization that you just need to put Wilson on Facebook Marketplace and try to recoup some of the money you forgot, or some of the money, and forget buying another one like Beth's wishing.
1: What? Get rid of, I can't get rid of, I love Wilson. What are you talking about?
0: All you do is complain about him.
1: Well, he'll get potty trained sooner or later.
0: He's still not potty trained yet.
1: No, not yet. We just got all his shots, so he just started taking them out. That's.
0: I mean, I felt like that would be something pretty much right away where you start wanting to take the dog out, right? I mean, what do I know? I got a doggy door, so my dudes go outside and they're fine.
1: That's very easy.
0: Expensive, highfalutin. I wouldn't even call it an apartment. It'd be like luxury living, but we'll see.
1: I may have another dog for like a month.
0: For a whole month?
1: My sister-in-law, they're going to Paris or Italy or something like that for 6 weeks, so I may have to take care of their dog for 6 weeks.
0: Wait, whose dog is it again?
1: My sister-in-law's.
0: I was going to say, outside of one of my kids' dogs, I ain't taking care of nobody's dog for six freaking weeks. I mean, do the math, Arnie. That's almost two whole months.
1: Well, they're all going to Italy. Yeah, they're all going to Italy for like 6 weeks.
0: We need to get one of those jobs where you can just go somewhere for 6 weeks.
1: Oh, I mean, dude, how do we do that? Huh?
0: I'm going next week as my son's graduate. I'm likely going to be out next Sunday. We're kind of working through the travel right now.
1: Yeah. No.
15: Don't leave us with Arnie, Chris. No. Come on.
0: Just let Arnie do the show. But I'm going to see my son. I mean, listen, you can't say anything. You're going to leave to fly to Poland or somewhere when your son didn't get back to you for 30 minutes.
1: Yeah.
0: So I'm going to go watch my son graduate. And so we're going to take the whole family up there and make it a week-long trip.
1: Wow, look at you.
0: Well, I mean, he is graduating from West Point. I mean, it's not like he's graduating from Butler Community College. No offense, Butler grads. Proud of y'all. But, I mean, just
1: second best school right there that he's graduating from.
0: What's the second best? Yeah, you're right, man. That Arizona education goes a long way. I'm just kind of like, I've got to realize here, I'm not going to get to probably argue with you too much next week, so we'll have to see how that plays out. No. You're not wanting to get too carried away here with any suspension talk for Wembanyama, right? You're not buying it?
1: I don't think they're going to do it. I don't think they have the guts. Too much of a high-profile player, too much it means in the series. Now you kind of – the only thing is it just on what he did alone, the crime alone – I say it's 50-50 worthy of a one-game suspension. If this was the regular season, Chris, like I said, I think it'd be a one-game suspension at least.
0: Can you have those types of rules? I understand it, but why would it not be a suspension in the postseason if it would be in the regular season too?
1: Well, because he missed this game. So I think they could go ahead and kind of use that as an excuse, saying, okay, he missed one game. So we're just going to go ahead and go with that right now, and that's going to be his punishment. You know, kind of like what I said about Jokic, who missed like that 0.2 seconds or the 2 seconds. They could have easily suspended him for the next game also, though he didn't throw any elbows or any punches, but he did put his hands on somebody.
0: Well, I guess we now add the Spurs to another group of teams that are kind of crying about the officials after the game today. Because I think we made our point clear. We're tired. General thought here. We're tired of everyone complaining about the officiating, right?
1: I mean,
0: we, of all the things we can disagree with and disagree upon and fight about, which we do quite a bit, we all agree that we're all, Mary, DeSager, Ian, the editors behind the scenes, Big Mike, whomever's up in the Fox Sports Radio studios tonight. I think everyone agrees we're tired of hearing people complain about the officials. This is 2 minutes of, and we'll have to jump in because I don't think any of us could take 2 minutes of this, of Mitch Johnson calling out the officials. And again, like I said, it's long, but listen in.
17: Disappointing at some level. It's starting to get actually disgusting just in terms of when he tries to fight through things and be professional and mature and deal with some of that stuff. I'm glad he took matters in his own hands. Again, not in terms of hitting Naj Reid, but I want to be very clear about that. I'm glad Naj Reid was okay, and I didn't want him to help him, but he's going to have to protect himself if they're not.
0: So basically, obviously that was recorded by somebody who was in another room listening to Mitch Johnson post game. He says that he's defending himself, that there's got to be a stop to the way that Victor is being defended right now. putting any weight on that?
1: Well, I can see them pushing that narrative. He's got to say something, and he's got to back his star player. So, yeah, I can see him definitely bringing that up. And he does have to defend himself. They were all over him. The one saving grace is he had the ball in that hand, mm-hmm. the one that made contact. If you're saying, well, what's the big deal about that? Well, you could use the excuse he was trying to swing the ball away from the guy that was guarding him in the front, and his elbow kind of made incidental contact. But if you look at it in slow motion, that really wasn't the case. But you could use it, I think, as a little bit of an excuse there, to be honest with you, Chris.
0: Little bit of an excuse. I agree. Who's going to win that series right now?
1: I'm still going to go with San Antonio. I'm actually okay. shocked that it's kind of gone this far. I heard about that Nick Wright bet where he put down $10,000 on Minnesota at 200-1 to win the championship. And I'm, you know, so you could win, what, $2.1 million or whatever it is. And my wife's like, well, that's a lot of money. I go, what difference does it make if they gave you 200-1 or $2 million-1? If they're not going to win, it doesn't make a difference, you know? So,
0: by the way, speaking of that, Roman numeral 11.
1: Yeah.
0: Is Arnie rich?
1: Oh, yeah, that was, I got three $2 bills in sequential serial numbers.
0: Okay. Is that a thing?
1: I don't know. I've never seen that before. You know, where they're the same, you know, off all in.
0: By the way, who gave you $2? Is your grandma still alive? Is it in your Christmas card or something?
1: You know, it's so funny.
0: It was a $2 bill.
1: It was one of the old guys. It was one of the old guys at the basketball that gave me $2 bills. He gave me three of them.
0: For what? What was he paying you back
1: for? We were putting numbers on our jerseys for the Senior Olympics coming up on Saturday.
0: Oh, yeah?
1: Yeah.
0: So you had to pay for that and he had to reimburse you?
1: Yeah, we all paid for it. I just said, Venmo me some money. And plus, you had to pay for, register, too.
0: I would have told him to take that piece of garbage back and give me some real money.
1: What, the $2 bills is real money? What's wrong with you?
0: When was the last time you've seen a $2 bill?
1: Outside
0: of the one that you just gave you.
1: It's funny. I got a $2 bill, and it was a silver certificate $2
0: bill. Oh, my gosh.
1: And I ended up spending it.
0: Do they still even make them? Are they kind of like pennies?
1: Yes, they still make $2 bills. And the $2 silver certificates are still in circulation, but they don't make those. But the $2 bills are still being made and processed.
0: My grandpa used to always give us $2 bills. I mean, did you not even you just put this out as a topic on the... By the way, this is sandwiched in the middle of Stanley Cup talk in Roman numeral 10 and Steve Kerr in Roman numeral 12 is Arnie Rich Roman numeral 11. Subtitle 1, got in change. Subtitle 2, $2 bills, consecutive serial numbers.
1: I thought maybe they'd be worth something. I thought maybe you knew something about $2 bills or coins or, you know, stuff like that. I was hoping they were going to be worth something, but it doesn't look that way. One of our listeners, though.
0: Maybe they do.
1: You know, if the serial numbers, if they also have a special pattern to it, like if it's 1234, 1234, or something like that.
0: So how would you know that, but not know if you have...
1: The sequential numbers?
0: A $2 bill that's worth anything. I think it's worth $2. I don't think you just got rich.
1: Wow. No,
0: it would be fantastic if that dude accidentally gave you like a lottery ticket and you can just show up all blinged out the next time you play.
1: Oh, how
0: it's like,
1: great
0: man, where'd you get the new where'd you get the new Jays and all the Air Jordan gear? It's like, get this, buddy. You know that $6 you gave me, those $2 bills? We're in sequential order. They're like $1.8 million. I'm rich now. Thanks.
1: I was studying it to see if there was like any, you know, missed marks on it or anything like that, but no such luck. So,
0: okay, fair enough then. Jeez. Well, I then want to hit because I want to talk about LeBron and the Lakers a little bit later on in the show. I still need to calm down from how poorly they play whenever the Thunder are doing everything to keep them in the games. And then OKC decides in the fourth quarter, it's like, guys, let's go play. And they just blow them out. I did want to talk about, let's see, what number is this here? Roman numeral 12.
1: Okay.
0: Because last week you did guarantee us that Steve Kerr was retiring and he wasn't coming back. And then almost immediately he announces that he signed a 2-year extension right now. I don't know that Golden State is a place that's on the verge of like getting back in the mix right now. This has been a couple pathetic seasons from them, but if he still wants to coach, you want him back.
1: I guess if he still wants to coach, you want him back. He's going to take it for 2 more years. I don't see him taking anything after that. I believe, and I don't have any inside source on this, since Steve-O hasn't called me in many, many, many, many, many years. I guess ESPN offered him $7 million a year, but they said you can't talk politics, pretty much.
0: Wait, what?
1: Yeah, you didn't see that report, or am I making that up?
0: So ESPN offered Steve Kerr $7 million a year.
1: Yes.
0: To just be a basketball analyst.
1: Yes.
0: But they didn't want him to talk politics.
1: Right. And so that was his two choices, either take that or go back to Golden State for another 2 years.
0: Or retire and just go live your life.
1: Yes, or you could have done that also. I know the $7 million a year is a number I've seen by many people reporting that. I did see a couple people or one person report on that they don't want him talking politics or dropping little stuff like that.
0: Okay. Well, I mean, I know this might be crazy, but I don't feel like I get a lot of political talk on ESPN. They're busy. And you don't watch it anyway, so I know you're no help on this. But they're too busy cramming the Savannah Bananas and the freaking WWE down my throat for me to hear them exactly how they feel about tariffs or what's going on in the world right now. So this is a legit report out there that he had $7 million and they told him that and he would walk from that?
1: Yeah, he would walk. Well, he's making more as the coach, though, so.
0: So what? Can you imagine getting $7 million to just talk about the NBA and show up on a couple studio shows? I mean, listen, somehow Kendrick Perkins stays employed, and I don't think that guy's had a good take since the moment he got on TV. So you basically are unfireable, but they're like, hey, man, we just don't want you to talk about politics. Like, not going to do it. I won't do it. I mean, gosh, okay. Kudos to him. He has the kind of foundation where he can, but I can't.
1: I did pull it up. It says here, ESPN aggressively pursued Kerr with an offer of approximately $7 million annually to become a top broadcast analyst.
0: That'd be on the team. Then that would be on a broadcast, right? So he wouldn't even be a studio guy. He'd still be at the biggest games.
1: Says Kerr declined this along with other media opportunities to sign with the Warriors.
0: Where is is that from Awful Announcing? See, I don't know. Every single time I go to Awful Announcing, it ends up freezing up my whole computer. Tim Kawakami, who now is with the San Francisco Standard, said that they were willing to offer $7 million. But there was a specific exemption from hot take panel shows.
1: Right, I see that.
0: I don't know if that's politics, though, right?
1: Well, you don't make hot take sports opinions? Is that what you're saying? I don't think it was that.
0: Well, I'm just saying, if you're telling me that it's politics and they say that it's staying, that he didn't want to do the hot take shows.
1: Well, I assume they were talking about politics when they said hot take.
0: Oh, my gosh, man. There's nothing out there that says politics, dude.
1: Well, why wouldn't they want him to have a hot take? Like, do you think Wembanyama should be suspended? Is that a hot take or something? He can't give his opinion on that?
0: I wouldn't know. Awful Announcing is froze at my computer right now. Let's see. ESPN has used a fourth different broadcast team in as many years on the NBA Finals. I didn't even realize that because they got rid of Van Gundy and Kerr. Ugh. Did you even read the quote? It said ESPN was aggressively pursuing him, possibly offering up to $7 million, and I heard was willing to meet almost any possible condition of his, including him wanting to stay away from all hot take panel shows.
1: Oh, he didn't want to do hot take panels? That was him that didn't want to do it?
0: That's what this says.
1: Okay, I must have misremembered it then.
0: We got to get a break.
1: I thought it was.
0: I think you need to retire from the Roman numeral rundown.
1: Wow! Needs to happen
0: right now. When we come back, Todd Furman will join us. He's living it right now with 6 minutes to go in the third period.
1: Yeah, he's done. This game's over.
0: His Vegas Golden Knights are down 4-2 to Anaheim in, I guess, possibly danger of having that series evened up at 2 games apiece. But we'll talk to the great Todd Furman live from Vegas next, right here on Fox Sports Radio.
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1: Thanks, Mary. All right, welcome back. It's Arnie and Plank here on Fox Sports Radio. Arnie, we can't forget to get to the empty net bet you were talking about with Jeff Schwartz
2: right
1: now. Todd Furman is probably living the final minute of this game between his Golden Knights and Anaheim. Looks like that series is going to be even at 2 apiece, but dude, those are some great atmospheres in this series so far in Anaheim and Vegas, isn't it?
2: Yeah, it's 4-2 right now with about 1:26 left in the game. So it doesn't look like they'll pull this off unless there's some type of big miracle happening right here.
1: All right, Todd Furman joins us. I thought he was there. What's up, Todd? How are you living this one?
3: I'm doing well, gentlemen. We'll see if the Golden Knights can snatch victory from the jaws of defeat, chasing a 2-goal deficit with less than 90 seconds, but not optimistic. Imagine we're headed back to Vegas on Tuesday night for a pivotal game 5.
2: You know, Todd, I saw what Jeff Schwartz put out. If you didn't see this, he goes, I had Montreal to score an empty net goal. They had an empty net opportunity, but they called a penalty on Buffalo as the Montreal player was about to score. They awarded a goal, but it appears they're not going to count it as an empty net goal. He goes, I lost many wagers, but this is a first. I never even heard anything like that. That's crazy.
3: You have to always know the fine print, some of the rules, and exactly the way that some of those particular bets are going to be legislated. So it seems like an unfortunate bounce, knowing that they were going to score into an empty net. But unless it's graded as such, that's the risk we all run betting into some of these more exotic markets.
1: Always read the fine print, Todd. That's what they told me. Always read the fine print. You brought this. I think we talked about this a little bit last week, and you're good on keeping us up to date on the Twitter machine, the X machine. How is the handles for the hockey? I mean, do we see a lot wagered on the Stanley Cup playoffs? Is it more of the exotic bets, kind of like what Arnie's talking about with Schwartz? Where do you see the money when it comes to the Stanley Cup?
3: The local books out here will do a better handle on Vegas Golden Knights games, but for the most part, I mean, it's going to pale in comparison to the amount of money changing hands in the NBA or even some of the marquee baseball games. It's just not a sport that really resonates all that well with the casual fan, despite it breaking, you know, all sorts of records so far this postseason, albeit even if a second round has been somewhat anticlimactic compared to a lot of the drama that we got in the opening round. So we'll see exactly how it continues to go, but so much of it is dependent on the teams that are involved in the games and a lot of the other pieces in play. But hockey, typically the lowest handled sport of the de facto 4 majors.
2: All right, Todd, let's enough of the BS. I told you my Knicks were going to win it this year. I told you they were going to sweep Philadelphia. You can still get some decent odds on them to win the championship. I thought I saw maybe, 8-1 or something like that? I don't know what the latest are for them to win a championship, but they're looking real good, man. They look fantastic right now.
3: Shooting to the performance today was nothing short of sensational. I mean, they shot the lights out and ran the 76ers out of the building. As you mentioned, you know, sweeping that series, a chance to rest, heal up any of those aches and pains, nagging injuries before they'll go into the Eastern Conference Final, which remains to be seen who they'll draw as an opponent. But I still personally wouldn't be running the bet the Knicks at that 8-1 price tag, having to win a series that I think will be a little bit more difficult against the Cavs or Pistons than what we saw from the 76ers, who are a little bit banged up. And then they'll be heavy, heavy favorites if we assume that it's the Oklahoma City Thunder that end up getting through out of the Western Conference instead of the Spurs, or I guess the Minnesota Timberwolves at this point, given what we saw earlier tonight.
1: We got life, Todd. We got life. 4-3 with a minute to go. Hurdle got his first goal of the playoffs, first goal in the last 30 games. Maybe it's the start of a heater. I don't think there's going to be a heater in that Lakers. Oh, no, they just turned it over in their own end. My goodness, the Knights almost got a gift there. What's wrong with the Lakers? I mean, obviously, we know Luka's not 100%, but the way they're acting, the fits they're throwing about the officiating, things of that nature, it's just, listen, the Thunder are a better team. The Thunder are going to win this series. But the Lakers, I think, have looked really soft in kind of the way they've acted about this. What's wrong with that franchise right now? Can they get it right?
3: I just don't think they have the talent. And I think you're seeing some of that frustration extremely evident as the Thunder are just beating them every which way. And Oklahoma City hasn't exactly put together 3 complete games. Take a commanding lead in this series. When you look at how the Lakers have performed, hanging around for the first half, but it's the pedigree, the depth, and the youth that Oklahoma City has on their side. And even with Luka Doncic in the fold, yes, the Lakers would have another offensive weapon they could lean into, but it would create a defensive liability. So in my opinion, I don't think this series goes any different unless you bring back Magic Johnson, Kareem Abdul-Jabbar, both of their
2: careers. And we know they're not walking through the door anytime soon. Hey, I've been seeing a lot of this, I guess, for lack of better words, ladder betting, where the gambler would take, like, I'll take the Knicks plus 5, the Knicks plus 4, Knicks plus 3, Knicks plus 2, and on and on like that. Is this something new, or because I've been seeing a lot of it going on?
3: It's not something that I would advise for 98% of the population by any stretch of the imagination. It's just another bet type offering that has become a little bit more popular as people are looking for alternative point spreads to take advantage in the NBA playoffs. We've seen it a little bit in the NFL, but more often than not, you're not getting a fair shake with some of those secondary numbers that are there. So hard enough to outrun the math behind just winning a straight bet, let alone if you're laddering it up and you can't show the exact value buying on or off some of those key numbers.
1: Is there any value right now in maybe, I don't know, Detroit or Cleveland or hypothetically, if you feel like Minnesota can make a run? I mean, where do you see the true legit value in the NBA playoffs right now if you're just betting a team that could sneak in there and win it all?
3: I think the only team that I would really look at right now would probably be the Detroit Pistons. They're, of course, going to have their own struggles when it comes to generating offense, knowing that everything that team does really runs through Cade Cunningham. But it's still a team that was the number one seed in the Eastern Conference coming in. Took them a little bit against Orlando to get their sea legs underneath them. But when you can erase the kind of deficit they did in an elimination game against the Orlando Magic, I mean, I think this is the kind of team that you look at and see, you know what, they can pose some problems for the Knicks. I'm not sure they'd be able to score consistently enough against that Spurs-Oklahoma City winner or the Timberwolves if they were to pull off an upset and get out of the Western Conference. But I think the only value that kind of exists on the NBA board right now would be Detroit and taking a little bit of a long shot price tag there.
2: Todd, how are we going to make some money now? Because the Spurs are a 9.5-point favorite. So what are we doing? Are we taking the Timberwolves plus the points, and then if Wembanyama gets suspended for the next game, we take the other side and take the Spurs minus the points? Are we middle it? Is that what big gamblers are doing? Are they waiting for – is he going to be suspended for the next game, and is that what big gamblers are doing right now?
3: If you think you have a little bit of intel or inclination that Wembanyama could be out, that 9.5-10 that we see out there in the betting market right now won't be available. So the only side that you're looking to bet if you're trying to get involved now before you get official declaration of his availability would be taking the underdog. You have to be willing to, you know, monitor social media, make sure you're up to date on the news that, you know, if he is ruled out, you can potentially scramble to get that price in before the number gets pulled off the board. Or on the flip side of things, if you happen to bet the dog now and you want to get out of your position, be willing to maybe swallow a little bit of juice should Wembanyama be available for the Spurs in game 5.
1: Hey, Todd, does the Aaron Rodgers news this week do anything for you? I still don't think we have a firm, oh, yeah, I'm back. It's like we're going to play this game a little bit this summer. But does it do much for you as it pertains to kind of how you're viewing Pittsburgh right now, if you're putting any interest in them at all?
3: Rodgers would be a slight upgrade over the other quarterbacks they have on their roster. I mean, I don't know which quarterback would potentially win the battle coming out of camp. If we're looking at Will Howard being the guy given the inside track compared to Mason Rudolph, with his veteran experience and or the rookie Andrew Aller coming out of Penn State. So Rodgers would be an upgrade over some of the other quarterbacks on that roster, but a massive one, not by any stretch of the imagination. And in my opinion, it really wouldn't change the overall outlook for them to get out of the AFC North or, more importantly, the AFC as a whole.
2: Boy, the odds makers were wrong on the Knicks over. The Knicks smashed the over the last couple games by like 30 or 40 points. It was absolutely crazy. I wish I had a whole boatload of money on that there, Todd.
3: Tough to try and handicap the prolific shooting ability that we saw from the Knicks that led to the 144-point outburst. If you can forecast the Knicks were going to shoot that well and that high a volume of three-pointers, Arnie, it makes you a lot smarter than the rest of us trying to find
2: I can, though, but I can. I told Chris last week what was going to happen, and it turned out to be exactly right. I tried to tell them so.
3: But even a broken clock is right twice a day.
1: Todd, enjoy the post-game coverage of that fun one. Should be a great series between the Ducks and the Golden Knights, and we'll talk to you next Sunday night.
3: Always a pleasure, gentlemen. Have a great rest of the week.
2: Thanks, Todd.
1: There he is, at Todd Furman. So you're telling me, real quick, before DeSega rolls in here, they ruled that not an empty net goal?
2: Correct. That's what, well, it says that it looks like they're not going to give him an empty net goal. I don't know the rules on that. Was first of all, they awarded them a goal without the puck going into the net. Am I reading that right? Did I understand that correctly? That's kind of crazy.
1: That's absolute insanity. I don't know if I've ever seen that before in my life. But sorry to Jeff Schwartz, man. That's like a new way to view things whenever it comes to
2: gambling.
1: Losing a bet, yeah. Exactly. All right, Steven Sager comes rolling in with everything that's trending in the world of sports. What's up, Steve?
2: You know, there's people who have lost bets where they've, like, had a run line laying two runs, and the team has hit a grand slam with the score tied.
0: Oh, and all
2: get
0: the runs
2: one run.
0: Count at the end.
2: Yeah. They stopped at first base and they only got one run out of that. Then I would stop gambling if that happened to me. Yeah.
0: Oh, that would do it. Nothing else before.
2: Yeah, nothing before that. That I draw the line there.
0: Anaheim did win on a home ice. We'll get to NHL in a moment. But Victor Wembanyama in the Spurs' previous game at Minnesota had 39 points, 15 rebounds. They wound up winning by 7. And that was yet another Anthony Edwards 30-point game, 30 points plus for the Timberwolves. Tonight in Minnesota, Anthony Edwards, 36 points. Close win for the home team over the Spurs, 114-109, as Victor Wembanyama was kicked out in the second quarter for throwing an elbow.
2: You think I say something stupid. Didn't Edwards say after the game, it's harder on us when Wembanyama's not in the game because they pick it up and they run more, blah, blah, blah, blah, blah, blah. Shut up.
0: Yeah, that's...
2: Shut up.
0: I understand the sentence. It means that they have had problems when stars for the opponents go out. It should not be harder. It's not harder. Harder is not the word to use for that.
2: Yeah, exactly.
0: Actually,
2: exactly.
0: When a superstar leaves for the other team, it should not be harder for you.
2: Unbelievable.
0: The New York Knicks have a 4-0 lead, and there will be a game 5. Oh, sorry, Philadelphia. The season is over. The Knicks have eliminated the Sixers and did so in emphatic fashion today. 144-114 in their second round series. So the Knicks have set a franchise record with 7 straight wins in a single postseason. And in the Knicks' long history, they had only swept a best of 7 series twice ever until today. And one of those sweeps was in 1969.
2: That's right.
0: The Wizards won the NBA draft lottery. WNBA, New York Liberty 2-0, won in overtime at Washington 98-93. Sabrina Ionescu is out early season with the foot injury. Seattle won at winless Connecticut 89-82. Brittany Griner now with Connecticut 16 points. Las Vegas got crushed after getting its championship rings this weekend. Game 2, they won easily at L.A., 105-78 in the Sparks opener. Vegas shot 62% from the floor. L.A. star Kelsey Plum, 27 points. And tonight, Golden State, 2-0, beat Phoenix, 95-79. The WNBA is off on Monday. 2 NHL playoff games in the second round tonight. Anaheim, on home ice, has beaten Vegas 4-3, holding on at the end for victory and tying the second round series 2 games apiece. Montreal's up 2-1 after winning at home against Buffalo 6-2. This weekend, Carolina had swept Philadelphia after the Hurricanes swept their first round series as well. Monday night, Colorado, leading 2-1, plays at Minnesota. To soccer, Barcelona shut out Real Madrid 2-0 today, clinching a second straight Spanish League title. In Major League Soccer at Yankee Stadium, New York City won 3-0 over Columbus. Then tonight, Houston 4-1 over LAFC. Jessica Pegula swept her third-round match at the Italian Open, a clay court event, a French Open tune-up. 6-love, 6-love the score. Also advancing easily were number 4 Iga Swiatek and Naomi Osaka. The number 1-ranked player, Rina Sabalenka, lost her third-round match Saturday. And on Friday, Novak Djokovic lost his first match played there to a qualifier. A NASCAR victory for Shane Van Gisbergen at Watkins Glen after starting from the pole today. He won by more than 7 seconds. It's his 7th career Cup Series victory, all of them on road or street courses.

0: 3 for 30 with 11 strikeouts. The winning pitcher was Jacob DeGrom. 7 innings, 10 Ks, no walks. The score was 1-0 in the 8th, 3-0 the final, against a Cubs team that until a couple of days ago had a 10-game winning streak. And it was their second 10-game winning streak of the season already. Back to you.
1: Thanks, Steve.
2: Thanks, Steve. Oh, by the way, I meant to bring this up with Todd. The overall number one pick by far, odds-wise, AJ DeBanza, minus 425. Ooh.
0: That is bad news for the Utah Jazz, who are drafting number two.
2: Peterson at number second pick at plus 325. Cam Boozer plus 9.
0: Memphis is 3.
2: Yeah, that's a by far is the band's the big favorite on that. By far, it's crazy.
1: Wow. I thought there would be a little bit more debate about, well, I shouldn't say debate. I thought there might be a little bit more controversy about who might be one or who isn't.
0: Because it's a deep draft.
1: Yeah. It's like an absolute blowout.
2: They have Caleb Williams at 25-1 and Acuff at 75-1 to be the number one pick overall.
1: To the tweets, at Stinkin' Genius One, I'm at Plank Show. Everyone go follow us at Fox Sports Radio. If the Sager was on Twitter, we'd be promoting that as well. William writes, I was ready to prop Arnie for the Knicks sweep, but since they can beat every great NBA team, do I just check out of the playoffs or should I continue to watch? Ooh, that's a good question.
2: No, you can continue to watch and enjoy the greatness that is the New York Knicks and just enjoy what they're doing right now. They're on a run that's historic. Nobody's ever shot like this. It's absolutely crazy. And they're going to have the minimum 7 days off until next Monday, probably more than that. They're going to have like 10 days rest. They needed the rest, too. They get banged up a lot.
1: Mr. Nobody. Victor Wembanyama won't be suspended because Adam Silver is soft. Soft. And Wemby is the face of the analytical NBA. Big guy who shoots a ton of threes.
2: Yeah, but that's not supposed to... Well, that's not supposed to play into whether a guy's suspended or not. But, yeah, he's the face of the NBA a little bit. And I don't think they have the guts to suspend him another game.
1: Colin writes, I haven't had the opportunity to catch the show in over a month due to night shifts. Got the night off, had to listen, not even an hour in, and Arnie has me completely exhausted and ready for bed.
2: I'm glad you listened again.
1: Well, I'm glad we wore you out, man. You ready for the week ahead of you. All right, when we come back, the segment plus more of your tweets. And when we kick off hour three, let's have a frank discussion about the future of the Lakers and where they are and where they're going. It's all coming up on a busy night with Arnie and Plank right here on Fox Sports Radio.
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8: We always said that hip-hop and basketball are a young people's game. 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
14: By the way, Arnie, you love bad beats. The over-under was apparently 6.5 for the Knights-Ducks game tonight.
15: Yep.
14: That goal with 1:04 to go pushed to the over, which had a very low percentage chance to hit until Vegas scored that with just 1 minute to go in the game. Which, by the way, they shouldn't have. Dude got wide open. It's amazing. They damn near tied the game, too.
15: I saw that. I saw that part, yeah.
14: As we welcome in Steve DeSager, I'm sure hockey was at the top of your list for this segment. What's going on, Steve?
16: I'm still not used to the orange uniforms.
14: Me neither.
16: So many Ducks games with the other colors early in the franchise history. I'm still getting used to that. But I'm glad that Arnie brought up how much time the Knicks are going to have off. It's this week for sure, and maybe a little more than that, because It's not quite set in stone, but they did write down in advance of the postseason. The Eastern Conference Finals start May 19th, which is a week from Tuesday.
15: Wow.
16: So they are potentially off 9 days.
15: Wow.
16: If the other series finishes up soon enough, they can move it to game one next Sunday, but no earlier than next Sunday. So the Knicks, after a four-game sweep, are definitely off this entire coming week.
15: Wow.
16: And the Western Conference Finals, again, today is May 10th, don't start till May 20th in the West.
15: Oh, my gosh.
16: Again, they can move it up a couple of days because, you know, Oklahoma City is going to apparently make quick work of the Lakers. But this San Antonio-Minnesota series is tied at 2 games apiece right now. So for sure, they're playing on Tuesday and Friday this week. And if there's a Game 7, it's next Sunday at San Antonio. By the way, in the East second rounder, Detroit has to play at Cleveland again on Monday night, and the Cavs are 5-0 at home this postseason, so there's a chance that becomes 2 games apiece after
15: so
16: tomorrow.
15: Oklahoma City could have, like,
16: they could finish on Monday and have, no, they would finish on Monday, the 11th, and have potentially the 9 days off that the Knicks
15: would have.
16: Wow,
15: that's a lot of time off.
16: Again, they could move it up a couple of days, and it would only be 7 off, but it's going to be at least 7 days off. Yeah, that's
15: I'd go on vacation. Cancun, here we come.
16: Micronesia. The Arnie Spanier family.
15: Yeah, exactly.
16: By the way, last year's playoff run for Oklahoma City, they had 4 different games that they won by at least 30 points in a single postseason. That's the record. The Knicks have already won 3 by at least 30
15: That's
16: points.
15: That's right.
16: They currently have the best point differential at this point of a postseason through 10 games of the playoffs. And they've already on the road been up by 40 a couple of different times. So as we've said during the weeknight show with New Yorker Jason Smith, everything's coming up, Jason, right now. It's like it can't get any better than this and probably won't, let's be honest, but enjoy it while you have. There was some great research tonight somebody did on when's the last time NBA franchises, each of them, went to the conference finals in back-to-back years, such as the Knicks have now done. Celtics did it in recent years. The Lakers haven't been to the conference final back-to-back years since 2010. And the Jazz and the Bulls, not since the 1990s, when they were meeting each other in the finals in back-to-back years in the conference finals. Haven't been that far. For the 76ers, you'd have to go back to Dr. J and company in the early 80s. The last time they made back-to-back conference finals. Teams like the Clippers, of course, have never done such a thing. But the Nuggets and Mavs have never been to conference finals in back-to-back years, apparently. Today was the NBA draft lottery, and the team with the worst record won it. Washington Wizards were 17-65. They get the prize. Utah will draft number 2 overall, then Memphis and Chicago. The actual first round of the draft is not till June 23rd, well, after the finals.
15: Yeah, why were the guys there for? I didn't quite understand that part. Why were they there?
16: Publicity, for starters, but also
15: They talked to two or three of them for like
16: very quickly.
15: Seconds.
16: They only made it a half hour and show for the pregame.
15: The other ones, I had no idea why they were there. Zero.
16: That's right, because even the mom of one guy was referred to in the question and then not asked to actually ask the question.
15: I saw that.
16: She
15: saw
16: put
15: that.
16: Down her stuff and said, I guess I got to stand up for this. Yep. And then no actual answer or question.
15: And the other 7 weren't even, you didn't even know who the hell was there.
16: But all those prospects will be together at the Combine this week in Chicago. About 75 players total were invited and all be on the various courts together. But today with the lottery, and not only the way it worked today, but all the NBA lotteries for years now, the way it works is there are 14 ping pong balls, numbered 1 through 14, that get placed in the machine. And there's a list of 4-digit combinations that get passed out to each of the lottery teams. And then they draw 1 ping pong ball and then a 2nd, then a 3rd and a 4th. And that creates the 4-digit combination. Cool. You look at your paper. Hey, is that my winning number? And hey, if it is yours, guess what? You just won the lottery.
15: Who's in charge of saying Cooper Flagg's got to go to the Mavericks?
16: That would be last year, okay. Not the deep class of this year, but nice try.
15: Just curious.
16: But it's well known that Ernest in the process.
15: Young. Which one says that? I don't
16: know. It's possible that a combination, a 4-digit combo that's also on your list could come up after you win your spot in the lottery. If so, they just discard that result and then draw another four-digit combination. Utah had already said, oh, we get to draft number two. And then apparently in the combinations that came up for number three, it was also on Utah's page.
15: I want to tell you someday that you've won the lottery and said, oh, my mistake, the wrong combination came up.
16: No, it's not the wrong combination.
15: We got to throw out a number and put a new number in
16: there.
15: You need
16: to understand that there are multiple combinations on the sheet that you get. So any one of those on your sheet could be a winner. It's like when you go to the ballpark and do you ever do this? The 50-50 raffle?
15: Oh, yeah.
16: You can buy more than one combination. And
14: Arnie
16: if any
14: says,
16: one
14: yeah,
16: of
14: he
16: yours.
14: Hasn't been to a baseball game in a day.
16: You have to go out of the house to go to a stadium. Anyway, if any one of those combos comes up, you get a W. I have to mention this before we go, even though I mentioned it on the prior show. Because the Paul George trade came up yet again because the Clippers are not drafting in the 12 spot. OKC is. Clippers got Paul George and gave up Shai Gilgeous-Alexander and the first rounder that turned into Jalen Williams and the first rounder that's going to be used next month as well.
15: Oh, I love it.
14: It is wild. The most lopsided trade maybe in the history of ever. Thanks, Steve. When we come back, let's do a deep dive on what's wrong with the Lakers next on Fox Sports Radio. We are.
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16: The Milwaukee Brewers won their fourth straight game on a walk-off homer this time against the Yankees, 4-3. Aaron Judge did hit his 16th of the year. Philadelphia shut out Colorado 6-0. Kyle Schwarber, 2 solo homers. He's up to 16. San Diego came back for a 10-inning win over the Cardinals, while the Dodgers lost at home to Atlanta. The Padres and Dodgers tied for first in the NL West. Detroit ended a 5-game losing streak tonight, winning at Kansas City 6-3. In the NBA playoffs, Spurs star Victor Wembanyama was kicked out in the first half, throwing an elbow. Minnesota beat San Antonio 114-109 to tie the second round series at 2 games apiece. 36 points for Anthony Edwards. The Knicks completed a 4-game sweep, winning easily at Philadelphia 144-114. The Wizards took the NBA's draft lottery. NHL playoff wins tonight for both Montreal and Anaheim on home ice. I'm Steve DeSager.
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15: I got a great trivia question for you.
14: Go ahead.
15: Who's the only NBA MVP in history to never reach the conference finals?
14: The only NBA MVP.
15: Don't think about it too hard, because
14: reach the conference finals.
15: He plays on a team that just got swept.
14: Who?
15: Joel Embiid.
14: Well, he wasn't the MVP this year.
15: No, it just said he's the only NBA MVP in history to never reach the conference finals.
14: Oh, I see what you're saying. Yeah. Like in the whole span of his career?
15: Yeah.
14: Well, he's still got time left.
15: Not much.
14: If he gets traded to the Knicks, then he's set, because apparently this is the greatest team that has ever been.
15: This guy's never been out of the second round.
14: It's crazy. It's crazy.
15: I told you his career was over last week. I told you that a long time ago. It's done.
14: Right. You told me his career was over since he's won a gold medal and knocked the Celtics out of the
15: season. They won a gold medal not because of him, in spite of him.
14: Not in spite of him. He was on the. You've made this guy like his career is over. And even
15: it is
14: when
15: over.
14: He wins, even when. You said it 5 years ago.
15: And I was right 5 years ago.
14: No, you weren't.
15: How many championships did they win in that 5 years?
14: If that's all that you're grading people by, then Jalen Brunson sucks, because he hasn't won a title yet.
15: Back-to-back Eastern Conference Finals.
14: That's about all you're going to get there, buddy, because you ain't winning a title with the Thunder on this run.
15: We'll go to the finals this year. I promise you that.
14: Well, you also made a lot of promises that haven't come true.
15: And they're all coming true.
14: The Spurs were supposed to sweep Minnesota. The Dolphins were going to the Super Bowl. Arizona was winning a national championship.
15: Wow.
14: You just make a lot of promises that are unfulfilled. Go ahead, Ian.
2: You guys remember that year when Kawhi was on the Raptors and the Raptors ended up winning the championship, 2019, mm-hmm. I think, and Kawhi hit that shot against the Sixers.
14: That's right.
2: That buzzer beater where it bounced on the rim like three or four times and then went in. Was that to send them to the conference finals? Because if that was, then Embiid, like, that stat is only true because of that crazy.
14: The luckiest shot I think you've ever seen.
2: Yeah.
15: It is what it is, though. So, yeah, it is my fault.
14: It's not your fault. You're throwing that stat around like you're ending the career of Joel Embiid here or something tonight on the program.
15: Ended that a long
14: time
15: ago.
14: He's done. It is O-V-E-R over. If anything got ended, it was Philadelphia as this hard, tough sports town. You guys got worked. By the Knicks, in your own streets, in your own building. I don't care how you feel about the team. There's still got to be community pride. There's still got to be city pride. You got worked.
15: You know who Philadelphia is? Let me tell you who Philadelphia is. The Philadelphia fans is like that good-looking quarterback in high school. You know, he's got the blonde hair. He's the quarterback. The cheerleaders like him. The nerdy girls like him. All the girls like him and all that. But then 10 years later, he's got a big old gut, doesn't look so good, you know, missing a tooth, just really let himself go. That's the Philadelphia fans. They used to be hardcore, the best fans in all of sports. Now they're nothing. They're zero. They don't even fill their own arena. It's the playoffs. They got nothing going for themselves down there. They used to be the most feared fans. In all of sports, now they're fear. We fear nothing from Philadelphia fans. Maybe the Eagle fans a little bit, but other than that, they got nothing going for them.
14: Look out if the Giants get good. They'll start taking over Veterans Stadium. I'm sorry, Lincoln Financial. I'm sorry. It's wrong. It's embarrassing. I think if I'm a Philly sports fan, I don't know who should be more embarrassed right now. All right, let's put this to an unofficial poll.
15: Yeah.
14: Who should be more embarrassed?
15: Yes.
14: Philly fan for allowing the New York Knicks fans to take over their arena, take over their streets and celebrate, or Laker fans with the way their team is acting while getting housed by the Thunder when Oklahoma City has not even played up to like a tenth of its potential right now. And all they're doing is crying about the officials.
15: Or Boston, who at 3-1 lead.
14: Boston's already over. We're on to the next round.
15: To that Philadelphia team that got swept by the Knicks. I think we would have beaten the Celtics in two games.
14: Right. Probably would have. What's the answer?
15: Right now, I've got to say the most embarrassing thing is Philadelphia and their fans. It's just, I never thought I would see the day where they would come into their arena and take over like that. I see it sometimes with Cowboy fans. Never thought I would see it in Philadelphia, though.
14: No. I mean, I hope. Where's Anthony Gargano at? Like, did you fire him because of what happened?
15: I still got him working on weekends.
14: All right. Well, I think it's as embarrassing with what's going on.
15: He thinks I'm nutty. He's like,
14: No way. Really? Impossible. Why would he ever think that?
15: He doesn't ask me to fill in with him anymore. Doesn't like me to fill in with him.
14: People do? They want this pain for 3 hours?
15: Yeah, usually they do. They ask. They usually say, hey, come on, fill in for me.
14: I don't think that happens. I think that you pester Scott until he's like, okay, you can work, Arnie. But with that said, the most embarrassing thing that's going on right now, to me, isn't Philly. It's not its fans getting worked. It's not the Sixers Stadium being taken, our arena being taken over by Knicks fans. It's the way the Lakers have acted about the officiating in their series. Now, let me take you back to last night.
15: Yeah.
14: Lakers played well. Played well for about 2.5 quarters.
15: Give or take.
14: And then the Thunder, even without J-Dub, Jalen Williams found another level. Yep. Stomped them. Here was LeBron James afterwards.
4: I mean, I'm going to say I'm not angry or disappointed. I mean, obviously, you're disappointed. And it's the fact like you being down 3-0, obviously. But, I mean, you know, we still got life, and that's all you can ask for. And we got to be much better on Monday.
14: Here is what
15: I got a report, by the way, about this. I don't know if this is a true story or a fake story.
14: Oh, gosh.
15: But there's a report that LeBron's trying to get game four move to Cancun so they don't have to go far to vacation after they lose.
14: Here was J.J. Redick. Oh,
15: that's good stuff coming. That's funny stuff. It's What's wrong with you?
5: They're a terrific basketball team. I said that before the series. Been very impressed with them. Still think we can beat them. But we got to be better.
14: Yeah, got to be better.
15: Beat nobody.
14: They're not. If you've watched any of this series.
15: Yeah. Yeah, and then it's the same script over and over again, it seems like.
14: I was trying to make a point, but go ahead. Yeah, I was just going to say, if anyone has watched any part of this series, then you know what the script is. It's almost like the Thunder mess with them. I mean, you're getting punked. The Lakers are getting absolutely punked. And I don't know if they've got the guts in them to come back and win a game three, or if this ends up being like the 40-point win that the Thunder should probably be on the verge of based on the way things have gone in the first three games in this series. I'm just, where is this franchise at right now? Your star player is over in civvies. He's not even, there doesn't even really seem to be some sort of rush to get back there at all. He's going overseas, and we're questioning why he was over in, I don't know, everywhere he was, people defend him, and then when they find out he's not getting any better, like, I mean, it's just embarrassing right now with what's happening to the Lakers.
15: It is, but that doesn't mean there's still not one really good player away from maybe flexing their muscle and making a run. And by the way, I've done a 180 on the LeBron take. I think, what was it, like a couple months ago or a month ago, you asked, is LeBron ever going to go ahead and play for the Lakers again? I said, no, this is his last go around. I've done a 180. I think he will be back on the team.
14: On the Lakers?
15: Yeah, I do. Why do you say it like that? You think I'm crazy now or what?
14: I have not envisioned a world where LeBron is back on the Lakers in the 26-27 season.
15: I was the same way, and I've done a 180 on that, Chris. I feel like he wants to stay there, and if they'll have him back, he'll stay there. I don't think he's going to play for another team. I don't know where he's going to play for. I think he will stay in L.A. I've done a 180 on that, to be honest with you.
14: What would lead you to believe that he's staying?
15: A couple of things. One, they did get out of the first round. So, you know, I'm not saying they show progress, but, you know, nobody really expected them to beat OKC. So you could say it was a somewhat successful year. They had a good regular season, and they are pretty much one guy away from, I don't know, maybe getting to the conference finals. I don't think he wants to go to another team. Where is he going to go, by the way, if he's not going to go to Cleveland? I mean, the only place I can think of is maybe Golden State for a 2-year run with Steph and Steve Kerr. Other than that, I think he wants to stay in L.A.
14: Is it really about wanting to win a championship?
15: Because no, I think it's just to be comfortable at the end of his career and just enjoy Los Angeles and be with the Lakers for the last 2 years.
14: You maybe add to it. I'm just kind of trying to make sense of this. You add to it his son seems to be developing. I mean, I don't think he's ever going to be a star, but
15: right.
14: The Lakers are committed to his development.
15: Right.
14: Seems like he likes J.J. Redick, but I don't know what that relationship between he and Luka is really like. It seems like he likes Austin Reeves. Seems like he gets along with a lot of the dudes on the team, but
15: I
14: mean,
15: I think he
14: can
15: take a back seat, too. I don't think he has that much of a problem of being like the third wheel in this thing.
14: I just don't know. If you were to listen to some, there's a certain faction that thinks this isn't really LeBron's decision to make, but
15: right.
14: The Lakers have already made it clear that they're moving on.
15: Right.
14: I don't know that that could necessarily be the case, right?
15: I would think like it's 75-25 that it's in the front organization. I think the front organization, the new owners, have the power to make that decision one way or the other, yes.
14: Okay. Well, I don't think
15: they've fully decided on which way they want to go yet. I think when they first bought the team, maybe they were leaning one way. I'm not so sure. What's the negative, depending on how much you have to pay him, to bring him back for another year or two?
14: Don't know. It's a great question.
15: And other than Golden State, what team can you envision him with?
14: The question is motivation. Not that LeBron lacks motivation. Is your motivation, as Arnie said, to just be somewhere where you're comfortable and you can still be one of the one, two, or three? I think anywhere LeBron goes, unless he goes to OKC or, I don't know, maybe San Antonio, he's still going to be option, you know, two or three at the worst.
15: At his age, he should be that, too. By the way, a lot of the stars, Kobe retired at, what, 30, 36 or something like that, right?
14: Kobe retired at 36.
15: Okay, so LeBron's 41, for crying out loud. We shouldn't expect him to be leading a team throughout the playoffs.
14: But he's doing unexpected things, and I think he likes that. I think that's something. So if he wants to go be the number one option, hey, go sign up with the Wizards, you know, or wherever else, D.C. or maybe Brooklyn. I don't think that's what he wants to do. I think he wants to win another title. And I don't know. One of the reasons why I'm kind of buying in is – as bad as the Lakers have looked and as embarrassing as it's been against the Thunder right now, a healthy Luka makes all the difference in the world, as a healthy J-Dub does, Jalen Williams does for Oklahoma City too. And I guess now you're kind of selling me on a world where he could come back. Now, if he goes to Golden State and Golden State says, hey, we're going to bring you in and we're making a run for Giannis and we're going to try to put a big three together of Steph, LeBron, and Giannis to make one more run at this. You know, and Draymond would still be there, I'm sure, because no one else wants Draymond.
15: Right.
14: I don't know. You know, maybe. I don't know what that would look like financially. If so, maybe the Lakers say, we're going to go take a swing. We need you to take the league minimum. We want to take a swing. We're going to get Giannis. I don't know if any of that's even possible. But I don't know, man. I don't see a dude that seems to be this incredibly happy dude that you appear, that he seems to be right now. I feel like he's kind of done with the Lakers. I mean, but you could change my mind on this. I mean, I'm not sold 100% just because of how he acts and how his attitude is and how uncompetitive they seem to be in the fourth quarter of these games.
15: You know, let me put it this way. If I'm LeBron, I'm sitting at the table just BSing with the guys, sitting around just talking. I'm saying to myself, okay, let's say OKC is the premier team of the NBA, and they win another championship. And, you know, are they any close to being a worse team? No, they're still damn good. So where am I going to go that's going to overtake Oklahoma City? Nowhere. Might as well stay in L.A. I'm comfortable in L.A. I got this movie stuff here in L.A. My son's playing with me in L.A. I'm a Laker. It's the brand name of the NBA. No, I mean, where else am I going to go? Do I really want to go to Golden State or some other team? No, I think I'm comfortable here. And I have just as good of a chance of upsetting Oklahoma City in L.A. with another person than I do going up to Golden State and hoping they get Giannis, or going to Cleveland hoping they get another piece of the puzzle.
14: And do you think Cleveland is – well, Cleveland could be a LeBron away from being scary.
15: Yeah. Maybe. I mean, you're going to put your hopes in Donovan Mitchell and I'm already blanking on the other
14: side. James Harden.
15: James Harden. Yeah, exactly. James Harden. He's older than me, for crying out loud.
14: Well, he's not, but I mean,
15: close.
14: It's not.
15: He looks older than me.
14: You've got to stop putting your basketball videos on Twitter if you want any of us to believe this. And Jared Allen's pretty dope. I mean, I wouldn't mind having him, but I don't know. I don't know if there's anywhere that he goes to that makes them a championship contender in the face of what's been built in Oklahoma City and what's
15: right.
14: I give your Knicks some credit what they're doing, even with what Detroit's building. I mean, last year's number one seed in the East was knocked out early, and that was Cleveland. Remember, they got knocked out. This year's number one seed in the East has at least shown a few fangs in Detroit, who bounced back from nearly being outed by Orlando. I know it's a great question, but I don't really know if I'm as confident about the future of the Lakers with Luka. I'm starting to wonder if we bought a lemon.
15: And this, I don't know if this is true, but I'll just say it anyway, because you can't prove
14: me different.
15: Why
14: would that ever stop you?
15: I've never seen, coming into this year, where there's some really big names that could be had for the taking. Some really big names that you could add besides Giannis. There's a lot of talk that the Celtics are going to move on from Jaylen Brown. That he's last days with the Celtics is done, and that he's gone. And I believe that, Chris, to be honest with you. And he's a bona fide superstar. You would love to have somebody like him. So he's there for the taking also. There could be some big names out there for the taking.
14: We'll take a break. We'll get to your tweets on it next. Plus, Arnie's picks are right around the corner. And DeSager's final update right here on Fox Sports Radio.
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8: 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You want to hit some of these tweets to the program?
9: Yeah, Kyle's taking a shot at you and your fellow Oklahoma fans.
8: What'd he say?
9: He said, Austin Reeves, whiny and bitching nonstop, must have learned that from his fellow Oklahoman Plank at OU.
8: I guess so. He's also at Wichita State. Throw the Shockers in there as well.
9: Oh, I didn't know
8: that. Arnie gets some guy that tweets terrible stuff at us every single week and has 5 followers, and you become the first person on Fox Sports Radio to read one of his tweets. Congratulations.
9: I don't check all that, though. I don't see where it says that.
8: Brennan. LeBron is not coming back to the Lakers. Yes, he'd want to come back, but the new ownership will likely tell him to beat it. He's like someone who looks good but has the personality of a ham sandwich.
9: And he very well be right on that. He, and you said this also, Chris, he may want to come back, and they said, we've had enough. It's time to move along, turn the page, or whatever you want to call it, and we want to go in a different direction, especially if they want to go out and get themselves a different name, if they want to be in the Giannis sweepstakes or Jaylen Brown or whoever they want to get. That might be what they want to do. I'm not so sure, but maybe they felt like that when they got the team. I'm not so sure they feel like that right now.
8: Gunner, the Lakers should be embarrassed. It's bad when you have a team that's not fully healthy and you just give up. Thunder aren't 100%, man, and they're still getting smoked. Sooner Lisa tweets at you, not me.
9: Wait, is that, do you agree with him on that? I don't think, yes, the Lakers have anything to be embarrassed about.
8: Yes, they should be embarrassed. They're the freaking Lakers.
9: Yeah,
8: you want to brag
9: out,
8: and beat your
9: though.
8: Chest about what?
9: Luke is out. You know I'm not a Laker fan, but Luke is out, though. This is a whole different series. At least I think it's a different series without Luke. They still might not beat Oklahoma City, but certainly different. You can't tell me it's not.
8: Okay, then put Jalen Williams back in there for the Thunder, too.
9: You guys think that Luka doesn't make a difference? You could blame the Lakers without having their best guy like that? I think that's crazy.
8: I don't think that they should completely implode like they have in the third and fourth quarters against a team that is also without one of its best players. The two MVPs are still on the court, even though one of them is 41.
9: We know that Oklahoma City is a much better team, though. We know that. We didn't.
8: You don't. You dog them and talk S on them every single Sunday night.
9: No, but we didn't expect the Lakers to win this series anyway, especially not with Luka. I didn't think they were going to win without Luka.
8: Okay. Well, I expect them not to cry and grinch and moan about the officiating nonstop.
9: Right. Yes, right.
8: And make fools of
9: that.
8: Themselves.
9: Yeah.
8: Sooner Lisa. I'll refrain from talking politics for $2 million. Well, it was actually 7, and that wasn't even the story, Lisa. But
9: yeah,
8: Arnie,
9: I kind of misunderstood that. Yeah.
8: Ah, my goodness. Adam writes, my 3 favorite things about this show is Arnie freaking out or overreacting for his teams, Arnie's real but actually fake stories, and then Plank's updates on Sooner Sports. Yeah, we had a rough weekend in baseball, but number 3 overall seed in softball. Look out, baby. Here comes the postseason.
9: You didn't bring up the big match tonight. I'm very disappointed.
8: Oh, what happened? I missed it. I didn't know who won in tennis.
9: Arizona got by Oklahoma in tennis.
8: Look out. Congratulations.
9: We're now in the
8: Elite Eight.
9: Elite Eight or something like that.
8: How about the biggest story of this weekend? The start of the WNBA season. But we know the first segment in the whole show will be how the Knicks team is better than the 90s Bulls.
9: Have you paid attention to any of the WNBA? No.
8: I'm not going to lie to you. I'm not trying to be like one of those dudes. I had no idea the season had even started.
9: Okay.
8: I thought they were still in the preseason. They're not?
9: No. It just started now. Mm.
8: I did not know that. Are you in on it?
9: No, I've seen some of the highlights, you know, when I'm going through Twitter, and I want to keep up with what Caitlin Clark does and Paige Beckers and that. So I am curious about that stuff.
8: Here's my favorite. Tennis data. 75 days to NFL training camp, 109 days until the first college football game.
9: Yeah, I saw that. The 105 kind of rattled me a little bit. That seems kind of far, you know what I mean? I didn't know it was still triple digits. I thought we'd be double digits.
8: It's May. Like, the season doesn't start.
9: I expected it to start tomorrow. I thought we were starting tomorrow.
8: No, it's not.
9: You sure?
8: Yeah, exactly. That's not.
9: I wanted to start tomorrow.
8: My man Mustang Mania checks in and says, Arnie's about to deface the names of Clyde Frazier and all of the 73 Knicks. Oh, yeah. You wouldn't know that there was ever another New York team that actually won a title.
9: I do. I have a funny story about that. I don't know if I have time to tell that. When I was a kid, oh boy, right around that age, I went to the Knicks game. We didn't have any money to go to the Knicks game, so this guy used to give us two tickets, and as long as we didn't get it torn at the thing, we can give it back to him. I don't know whatever that did, but whatever. My mom knew this guy that knew somebody on the Knicks, like an assistant coach. Mm-hmm. And when I was a kid, she went up to him at halftime and introduced me to him, and he started introducing me to some of the players.
8: At halftime of the game?
9: Yes.
8: So an assist at halftime of a game?
9: Yes.
8: Taking little Arnie Spanier into the locker room?
9: No, not in the locker room, on the court.
8: That seems wild. And the game's still going on?
9: Yeah, what?
8: Did you guys have, like, courtside seats or something?
9: No, we had the worst seats in the world.
8: I wonder if they thought that you were, like, a Make-A-Wish kid. Do you have any pictures of you as a child and what you look like? Is that possible?
9: Thank you.
8: I don't know. Steve DeSager is in with an update because we got to put a wrap on everything in the world of sports from tonight. What's up, Steve?
0: And things are all coming up roses for Knicks fans. It just doesn't end. It will, of course, but it just doesn't end so far. They had 81 points in the first half at Philly here and completed the four-game sweep. The previous round, they had 83 in the first half of a game at Atlanta. Meaning, and this is maybe my favorite stat of the night, that the Knicks have scored here over 80 points in a first half two times in five road playoff games so far this postseason. When they made their run, the Knicks in 1999... they scored under 80 points total in almost half their playoff games that entire postseason.
9: I love that.
0: That's how majestically unbelievable things are right now for a Knicks fan. The Knicks have won seven straight games after three quarters at Philly today, led 122-83, 144-114 the final. Karl Anthony Towns, 17 points, 10 assists, and New York's OG Anunoby was out again with a strained hamstring. He's got this week off now. New York, through two rounds, is averaging a 19-point margin of victory. Joel Embiid had 24 points in a loss on 8 of 8 shooting. VJ Edgecombe, 8 points for Philly. 3-point range, he was 0 for 6. Paul George, 7 points on the way out the door. The Knicks, Miles McBride, 25 points from 3-point range, 7 of 9. And as the team, it seemed they couldn't miss early game.
9: That's how I shoot the three. That's how I'm shooting this weekend at the Olympics.
0: Okay, not quite that, but all right.
9: Let's
0: the Knicks,
9: go.
0: As a team, were 25 for 44 from long distance. And then Minnesota at home edged the Spurs, 114-109 to tie up that second-round series at 2 games apiece. 36 points for Anthony Edwards. Minnesota in a close game was great on free throws, 20 for 22. The story, Victor Wembanyama of the Spurs kicked out. shout in the second quarter after throwing an elbow. De'Aaron Fox finished with 24 points in the loss, but from three-point range, he was 1 of 7. In fact, Spurs as a team, 6 of 26 from long distance. Dylan Harper did have 24 points off the bench. Monday night, Oklahoma City up 3-0, plays at the Lakers again. OKC, by the way, 7-0 against LA for the season. And Detroit up 2-1 is at Cleveland. As we mentioned earlier, the Cavs are undefeated at home this postseason, 5-0. The Wizards won the NBA's draft lottery. Utah will select number 2 overall. There were 4 WNBA games today, including 2-0 New York winning in overtime at Washington. Wins for Las Vegas, Golden State, and Seattle. In the NHL playoffs, Montreal's up 2-1 after the 6-2 victory tonight over Buffalo. Anaheim held on 4-3 against Vegas. That ties up a second round series at 2 games apiece. Carolina had swept Philadelphia this weekend after the Hurricanes swept their first round series as well. Monday night, Colorado, leading 2-1, plays at Minnesota. The NFL will release its full schedule on Thursday. Now, I have seen that apparently TV networks have meetings with their affiliates this week, so perhaps Fox TV will release some of its highlighted games on Monday. We shall see. 7 of the international matchups due to be announced on Wednesday, but the whole thing comes out Thursday. You know how piecemeal some bits and pieces come to all of us who readily, you know, pick up the scraps as the week goes along, but it's that week. In UFL spring football on Fox TV, Orlando won today at Houston 24-23. That regular season ends May 31st. The golf winner in Charlotte was Chris Reiten from Norway. Ricky Fowler tied for second place, 2 shots back. First prize, $3.6 million. Rory McIlroy finished in a tie for 19th. He had shot a third round 75 on Saturday. At LIV Golf Virginia, Lucas Herbert won by 4 strokes over Sergio Garcia. First prize is always $4 million for a LIV Golf event. The PGA Championship is this week. At Watkins Glen, NASCAR victory for Shane Van Gisbergen after starting from the pole. Sunday night baseball to the Tigers, who ended a 5-game losing streak, 6-3 at the Royals. The Padres were trailing 2-0, bottom of the ninth with 2 outs, and hit a 2-run homer to tie the Cardinals. Nick Castellanos with the blow. And then the Padres won on a 10th-inning sac fly, 3-2, to tie up the Dodgers in the NL West standings. Tied for first, Dodgers lost again at home to Atlanta, 7-2. In fact, the Dodger offense only had 2 hits. Dodger shortstop Mookie Betts is due to return on Monday from the oblique injury, and not soon enough. I'm not saying he's going to hit the ground running coming in, but he had just a weekend at AAA shortstop and now is going to LA on Monday, they say. But ever since he joined the Dodgers in 2020, when Mookie is on, the whole lineup's different. The Dodgers' record about the last 3 weeks is 9-12. And they are not hitting with any consistency over the last 3 weeks. Shout out to the Braves, though. 28-13. Woo. Bryce Elder, great again today. Got the win. His ERA is 1.81.
9: Didn't bring this up, so just said the Braves. Ted Turner passed away. Bobby Cox passed away.
0: Both this past week, yes. Bobby Cox, who not only is top 5 in victories, number 1 apparently in ejections in Major League Managers in history. And that's a record that I don't think will ever be broken now that we have video review, quite honestly. San Francisco in 12 innings beat Pittsburgh. Milwaukee with the walk-off homer to beat the Yankees. Philadelphia shut out Colorado, 2 solo homers from Kyle Schwarber, and Texas shut out the Cubs 3-0. Back to you.
8: Thanks, Steve. Thanks, Steve. A great week, buddy. Mm-hmm. See you next week.
9: By the way, you know who Chris Mannix is?
8: Yeah, of course. He's been on here a lot. He used to be on the Dan Patrick Show a lot. NBA dude.
9: Yeah, NBA insider. He said, he tweeted this out, "I have no skins in the game, but Knicks fans are unquestionably the best in the NBA. They're wild at home.
8: The best in the world.
9: They're wild at home. They go en masse everywhere. And they're probably already booking hotel rooms in Detroit and Cleveland." Did I not just say this a couple of hours ago, that they're the best fans in the world? And you kind of laughed at me about that?
8: Yes. Thunder fans are better than Knicks fans.
9: Who?
8: Thunder fans. Go ask any NBA player what's the loudest environment. The team that's going to win the title again this year.
9: I forgot their nickname.
8: Well, you'll respect them at some point. But
9: I thought they were the Oklahoma City Sooners, but I guess I'm wrong.
8: But you're wrong. You were also wrong about a lot of things on tonight's show.
9: You hate when I say that, though.
8: I don't hate. It's just dumb. It's stupid. It's why people don't want to work with you, man. It's why Anthony Gargano and you almost come to blows.
9: Somebody wrote that in there.
8: I can handle it because bless your heart. I mean, you just need something because your team. I mean, the Knicks are going to break your heart as well.
9: No, they won't.
8: You're just preparing for it. This is the honeymoon phase of the relationship. In about 2 weeks from now, you'll be, you know, two cigarettes into the show, maybe a scotch as well, and wondering what happened to your Knicks. You have nothing left because the Mets suck, and Arizona's going to stink it. Football. I ride the tidal wave.
9: Eat a sandwich out of a dirty ashtray.
8: Yeah, I mean, you just.

0: just their 3-point shots alone, the score would have been tied or something.
1: Yeah, it was a wildly awesome performance, and I'm glad that you've taken it in stride and you've gotten not too carried away about it.
0: Yeah, me too.
1: I'm glad that you're only allowing this to kind of slide into the Eastern Conference Final.
0: I'd like to go to a game, but you haven't set up a GoFundMe page for that, so I can't do that.
1: Dude, don't be a digital panhandler. Go pay your tickets. You're a trophy husband. Coming out your wazoo.
0: It's going to be at least $2,000 for me getting the lower bowl. I'm not going to the game and sitting upstairs. I got to be within yelling distance of Ben Stiller. You know what I mean?
1: You feel like you need to be right down there in the heart of it all, right?
0: Yeah, I need to be close to Ben Stiller and that type of stuff. I got to be within screaming distance of him. You know what I mean? I got to be able to yell at him.
1: All right, a couple other quick tweets here. Eric, soak it up all you can, Arnie. Just wait until the series against Detroit has a couple of close games. Cat will revert back to his flopping and crying about a non-call, and the Knicks will fold like a cheap deck of cards.
0: What's a close game, like within 20?
1: Sure. Well, if you shoot like that today. Yeah. What's crazy is Arnie, writes Adam, doesn't think anything he says is insane about his teams. No, not at all. Not at all. Doug,
0: right? Does it matter that I've been right? The fact that I said that they were going to sweep Philadelphia, that still makes me insane. I'm not following you guys on that. Arnie, so insane. Am I insane? The Knicks are going to sweep Philadelphia. You're so insane, but it happened.
1: But you also called the Spurs to sweep the T-Wolves.
0: Thought Edwards was hurt.
1: No, you did not base it on that. You said it doesn't matter. I mean, that's just, you got to go. We listen to what you say. Mr. Nobody writes, you're not wrong. The Lakers have been absolute crybabies. LeBron has been one of the biggest culprits. And L.A. got more free throws in Game 3 than OKC, but still got dog-walked. By the way, this is more embarrassing than when Magic Johnson coached Eldon Campbell.
0: You know, Chris, I again happened to see someone just sent this again in one of our tweets, Austin Reeves, which is another thing I wanted to bring up. It's one thing to cry and flop and complain, okay? Mm-hmm. Might not agree with you. You want to yell at the refs. You want to scream at them. You want to tell them they're lousy at their jobs. That's fine. I know that's part of the whole process. Where does he get off, though, yelling obscenities at them? You know what I mean? And not yelling the P word at them. You know what I mean? Did you see that, Chris?
1: I mean, I'm a pretty good lip reader, yes.
0: Yeah. I mean, where do you get off saying that? To insult somebody like that. Would you ever talk? The only reason I would talk like that to somebody is if I wanted to get into a physical altercation with somebody. Other than that, I can't imagine ever. Would you ever say that to your boss or even somebody in a competing radio station or network or anything, Chris? Would you ever talk like that to somebody, even if you're absolutely hate them? Where do you get off having that type of attitude toward another person like that?
1: Arnie, you act like our producer doesn't exist every single week.
0: Yeah, but I don't call him a name like that, though.
1: Yeah, you don't acknowledge him at all.
0: He's lucky there. But I mean, seriously, what he said to the ref, and even Steve Kerr said this one time, he would never talk to another human being as he talks to referees. I mean, Chris, you see it better than anybody when it comes to football. I bet you hear some colorful stuff from some of these coaches to the refs out there.
1: Sure, absolutely. But everyone kind of understands that it goes with the job. Now, I thought the Lakers thing at the end of game two was an absolute embarrassment. I mean, you're out there surrounding an official at midcourt while the other team is laughing at you because they just beat you by 30. But again, it's just overall embarrassing right now. And if you're a Lakers fan, you can sit there and try to stand on the Luka's not out there. That's fine. I understand it. I don't expect him to beat the Thunder at all, but at least be a little bit classy.
0: Is it a good job being an NBA ref? Is that a good job?
1: Well, I mean, you claim you can do it, so.
0: Oh, I could do it.
1: Why don't you go out there and do it and show us?
0: Is it worth it? All the how much are they making nowadays? Like $300,000-$400,000?
1: I mean, that's pretty good work.
0: That's not worth it. To me, unless they're paying me over $1 million, I don't think I want to do it.
1: All right. When we come back.
0: No, would you want to be an NBA? Unless they were they got to pay you some serious money, $300,000-$400,000.
1: Veteran NBA officials make up to $550,000.
0: That's not even enough to live in Seattle or San Francisco or L.A.
1: Okay, then put me in Oklahoma and I'll fly.

0: 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When we come back, we'll put a wrap on the show with Arnie's Picks next, right here on Fox Sports Radio.
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1: Keep it locked as we set you up for the NBA Finals. 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
1: 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Yeah.

0: All right, fun show tonight. Great job, Mary Mac. Good to have you hanging with us, Ian Roddy, as always. Awesome stuff with the Sager on updates and great audio provided by the millions and millions of editors keeping tabs on all the events going on throughout the night, including the Ducks finding a way. I'm sure that's going to be the big story on the Big Ben Maller show coming up. Now, wait, is Ben in tonight or is he on vacation?
1: Oh,
0: Arnie, you usually know this stuff.
1: I think he's on vacation this week until Friday.
0: Look at you. Did you? And you gave him all that time off?
1: Yeah, I was supposed to go see him up in, he's in town. He's in the East Coast. But he was like 3 miles from me, so I couldn't
0: make it. So in town is on the East Coast?
1: Well, he was 3 miles from my house. Couldn't make it.
0: Yeah, you're not going to go see him when he's 3 miles from your house?
1: I'm kidding. He was in Massachusetts somewhere. Oh, okay. Somewhere in Boston. So.
0: Well, I know I'll be in for Big Ben on Wednesday night. So Mallard
1: Militia,
0: look at you.
1: I couldn't
0: do multiple nights just because this is a crazy. Well, listen, you don't care about my schedule.
1: Are you coming in Sunday or not?
0: Dude, that's a week away. I'm just trying to live through tomorrow, okay? That's the most important thing for me. We'll see. In the meantime, though, it's time for your pick. So take it away, Stinking Jesus.
1: Let's get at it. You know, not a whole heck of a lot. We'll just keep it to the NBA and the NHL. The Knicks are already in it. They got the sweep over Philadelphia. I tried to tell you guys that. You wrote me off. We just didn't write back, Chris. I don't know if you know that. But Cleveland or Detroit's up next. I actually think it's going to be Cleveland. I think they're going to come back and win this series probably in seven. So that means they'll have to win it on the road. The Knicks will take care of Cleveland or Detroit. It doesn't make a difference in five games. I'll give them one game, maybe four, but we'll keep it at five right now. San Antonio, Minnesota's the series tied at 2 games apiece. I don't think Wembanyama is going to be suspended for the next game. So I'm going to pick San Antonio in seven. Chris, if he gets suspended for the next game and Minnesota wins that one, oh my. Oh my. We may have Minnesota winning this thing in six. We'll see what happens. I still think it's going to be OKC and the New York Knicks in the final. Carolina already beat Philadelphia, so I like Colorado to get by Minnesota. They have a 2-1 lead there. Montreal put a little hurt on my Sabres today. They're up 2-1. Still think Buffalo will come back. And Vegas, Anaheim tied at 2 apiece. I'm going to go with Vegas in that best of seven. So there you have my picks. Do with them as you please. No longer strictly for entertainment purposes only.
0: Look at you throwing some hockey in there.
1: There you go. You know tonight. I'm the hockey guy.
0: I know. You're the hockey guy. I mean, there's not anything that you aren't the master of here on Fox Sports Radio. I'm kind of surprised that we even get to just hang on Sunday
1: night. And I'm going to go ahead and live tweet my senior Olympics game this Saturday, I believe.
0: Please don't ever stop posting those videos. Just now, you do need to get yourself an actual photographer to follow the action.
1: Yeah, we do. We do, yeah.
0: But it's okay. You know, it's funny. I'm watching some of these clips. There's a Philly news station that's live, and this just got posted by Awful Announcing.
1: But the good lady that's crying?
0: No. There is an anchor. She's our news reporter. She's on the streets, and while she's doing her update, all of a sudden the entire backdrop gets taken over by Knicks fans. She's a Philly TV station, and then the next thing you know, the whole screen is just Knicks fans that have taken over in the streets of Philly. How could you let this happen, Philly?
1: I love that.
0: How can you let this happen? Unfreaking believable. But I'll tell you what. I would like to see a little bit more fight from the Lakers. You're right on one front. It is

0: tough whenever you don't have your best player. It sucks. But OKC's without one of their best players, too.
1: True. That's true. Yeah.
0: And you would just think they should be a little bit more competitive in those moments. But this isn't the Magic Johnson ain't walking through that door. Michael Thompson ain't walking through that door. All right, Arnie, have a great week.
1: You too, my friend.
0: Stick around. The Big Ben Maller Show is coming up next. Fleet Brian Noe might be in for the entire crew. I'm Plank. We'll see you next week right here on Fox. We are.
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18: The Minnesota Timberwolves tied their second round playoff series with San Antonio 2 games apiece after beating the Spurs Sunday night. 114-109. Spurs star Victor Wembanyama was kicked out in the second quarter after throwing an elbow. Anthony Edwards with 36 points in the win. The Knicks completed a 4-game series sweep, winning easily at Philadelphia 144-114. The Knicks on three-pointers shot 25 for 44. The Wizards won the NBA draft lottery, and among the 4 WNBA games, New York at 2-0 won in overtime at Washington. In the NHL playoffs, Montreal's up 2-1 after a home win against Buffalo 6-2. Anaheim tied its second rounder 2-apiece after edging Vegas 4-3. NASCAR win at Watkins Glen for Shane Van Gisbergen. Baseball, Tigers ended a 5-game losing streak, winning at KC 6-3. I'm Steve DeSager.
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27: 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That guy's cool.
13: Here he is in for Big Ben. Brian knows.
28: Oh, what is going on? Welcome in. Happy late night festivities to you. Hey, happy Mother's Day. The aftermath, really. All except for the West Coast. You know, still Mother's Day on the West Coast. But very happy Mother's Day to all the great moms out there. Hope it was a fantastic day. I'll tell you what, it was a fantastic day on Sunday for the New York Knicks as they sweep the sad, pathetic 76ers over here. Just easy work. Had a 39-point win in the series. Had another 30-point win on Sunday as they sweep away the Sixers. But I will circle back to the Knicks because they deserve their sunshine, their flowers, their roses, their bouquets, you know, all that stuff. Jalen Brunson did his thing, 6 3-pointers. Karl Anthony Towns, 10 assists in 20 minutes. Of course, he did have 5 fouls. I don't know what it is with. He should just start off with 3 fouls. But I will get to the Knicks and their takeover of the Sixers arena, which is just fully embarrassing for the Sixers and the city of Philadelphia. We will get to that. But the true story on Sunday, at least in the NBA, is Victor Wembanyama, known as the alien. He was the angry alien on Sunday as he came unhinged. He was upset that there was not a foul called on Naz Reid. So what does Wemby do? He says, I'm taking matters into my own hands. Or his own elbows. And he smacks Naz Reid right in the kisser. Probably more in the throat than the chin right there. Ouch. But yeah, upgraded to a flagrant 2. He's out of here. Get out of here, Wemby. Enjoy it. Get a quick shower. And he was off the floor with, what, 8+ minutes to go in the second quarter. No Victor Wembanyama for the rest of the game. And I've compared the Spurs this way. I actually think it's a good comparison. Sometimes my comparisons land. Other times, they're just idiotic. I think this one's a good one. I think the Spurs are like Tom Petty and the Heartbreakers, okay? Because Wembanyama is Tom Petty, right? Victor Wembanyama is a superstar. And then you've got the background band, right? And the Heartbreakers were great. Tom Petty and the Heartbreakers, The Heartbreakers were good, but I think of the Spurs like that, where Victor Wembanyama is such a superstar. If you went to see Tom Petty back in the day in concert, I never was able to do that. But if you went and someone was like, oh, how was the concert? You're like, oh, man, you wouldn't start waxing poetic about the Heartbreakers. You know what I mean? He wouldn't be like, oh, man, the rhythm guitarist was amazing. You know, the drummer, wow, backup vocals, unbelievable. You would start waxing poetic about Tom Petty. He would catch your eye. He would gain your attention. That's the way the Spurs are. I don't know about you, but when Wemby is playing, I can't help but watch everything that he does. And so the other guys who are very good players, they just kind of blend in. If you go back to game three, this is a really good example, right? If you look at game three, I'm watching the entire game. And then I'll look at the stats after the game, and I'll be like, holy cow, I didn't realize Champagne had 12 rebounds. I didn't realize Stephon Castle had 12 assists. I'm watching the game. I didn't even notice that was happening because Wemby just takes so much of your attention. So that's how I think of the Spurs. And I think that it hits. But the point remains, even though they don't have Wemby-level superstars aside from Wemby, they've got a really solid collection of players. You know, some of these dudes, you look at Dylan Harper Jr., he's a rookie. He's a number two overall pick. Stephon Castle is a baller. That guy's a former number four overall pick in his second season, right? They've got dudes. But Wembanyama is a true superstar. They don't have a true superstar, at least on that level, aside from Wemby. And so when Wemby's off the floor, you start looking at the Spurs a little bit differently. And I look at the Spurs in that game, especially on Sunday, game four. They lose to the Minnesota Timberwolves. Timberwolves pull it out without Wemby on the floor for 2.5 quarters. But it was close, man. It was nip and tuck, as they say. It was a very, very close game. And the Spurs, for most of that game, just doing the small things right. I would compare the Spurs, another comparison here, very dangerous to make comparisons. I'm living on the edge this evening here. So I think the Chiefs of old, okay, go back maybe 3 years, 4 years ago when the Chiefs are winning back-to-back Super Bowls, what the Chiefs did so well, two main things. They always capitalized on the mistakes of their opponent. And they very, very rarely would screw themselves. They just wouldn't commit big mistakes, but they would take advantage of your mistakes all the time. And that's how the Spurs, a.k.a. the Heartbreakers, right? Aside from Tom Petty / Victor Wembanyama, the Heartbreakers, the supporting cast, they do a great job of maximizing your mistakes and not making many mistakes of their own. And I really do think it was like the Chiefs of old before the Chiefs started, you know, committing mistakes left and right and turning the ball over and this and that. They did a great job of not putting themselves in a bad position and taking advantage when you put yourself in a bad position. That's really what stood out for most of the game without Wemby, is it's just doing the little things so well. It's like the Spurs are such a young team, but they do the little things so well. Where you're like, man, they seem a lot more mature than they are in years, you know, in terms of age or playoff experience. It's just little things. It's moving the ball well. It's moving the ball and Harrison Barnes hits a little open jumper at the free throw line. And the next possession, Stephon Castle probes the paint and he gets fouled. He goes to the free throw line. Then it's Luke Kornet, or as I love on Basketball Reference, I didn't know about this nickname, Corn on the Lob. I just call him that based on principle from this point on. I call him Corn on the Lob. I didn't even know that was a thing. But Luke Kornet, he just stays active on the offensive glass, forces a foul to be called. You know, just little things. And then you see some of the playmaking ability. De'Aaron Fox is a stud. Cans at three. Little drive and kick. Devin Vassell. Don't say Vassell. Devin Vassell. Good look from three. Drains it. Just little things. They start building their lead, and you just start thinking, man, they play really good defense. They're always able to recover and challenge everything. Like, the Timberwolves will start swinging the ball around. You're like, all right, someone's got to be wide open. And they never are. The Spurs do a great job of recovering, defending, just moving their feet, communicating. They do the little things right. But what really turned in this game is they didn't have their superstar on the floor, and the Timberwolves did. And you have to take your hat off to Anthony Edwards. He was magnificent. He took over the fourth quarter, scored 16 of his 36 points in the fourth quarter alone. And this is a superstar that's as competitive as it gets. I love, absolutely love the fire of Anthony Edwards. He hits a shot, he's dropping F-bombs. He's like, let's effing go. Like, he's dapping up Mitch Johnson, the Spurs head coach, when Mitch isn't actually dapping him back up. I just love Ant and how competitive of a maniac he is. And he's just driving the Timberwolves. And with two knee injuries, the guy has two knee injuries. Now, I hate to take a shot at someone that Anthony Edwards loves. He was a huge Kevin Garnett fan, or Kevin Durant fan, growing up. That was his favorite player. He said that numerous times. And I can't help but watch Ant battle through his knee injuries, plural, and think, if Kevin Durant had the same injuries, I don't know that he's playing a game thus far in this series. Like, that's just the reality of it. Anthony Edwards, not to punch down on Kevin Durant or kick him while he's down, but really it's to point out Anthony Edwards. It's not just that he's battling through these injuries. He hyperextended his knee the last series, and we're like, when's he going to return? Is he going to be out for a long time here? What's the deal? He missed two games of the Nuggets series. He hasn't missed one game against the Spurs in the second round series. And he's not just out there waddling around and, you know, half the version of himself. He's still productive. Like I said, dropped 36 points on Sunday, scored 16 points in the fourth quarter. He is fantastic, man. And he found a way to greatly assist the Timberwolves in a win they desperately needed. They tie up the series 2-2. They were staring a 3-1 deficit in the face. It looked like it might happen even without Wemby. Wemby missing 2.5 quarters, but it was not meant to be as the Timberwolves even the series. And we got real drama in this series, man. It is up for grabs. I would lean Spurs in this one. I just think that they are more talented to not have Wemby on the floor for 2.5 quarters. Made obviously a monstrous difference right there. So assuming that he's good to go for the rest of the series, I would lean Spurs, but it's not going to be easy. And I love the way the Timberwolves battle as well. I will just say this because I was watching SportsCenter before this show started, and Kendrick Perkins was on the show, and he was wondering out loud about Wemby being suspended possibly for game 5. Let me just tell everybody listening this. He will not, repeat, not be suspended.
0: Will not.
28: For game 5. He will not, Lorena. It is not happening. If that's on the bingo card, like, Wemby will not be suspended for, that's basically another free space. It's a free space because it's not going to happen, man. The NBA with Adam Silver. Do you think Adam Silver is going to be like, yeah, that warrants a 1-game suspension on top of him missing 2.5 quarters in game 4? Let's suspend him for game 5 as well. Really? You think that's going to, what evidence would you point to for the sheriff? You know, you don't do that on the sheriff's watch here. Adam Silver will get you. No. Adam Silver is as weak as it gets. And it's bad for the NBA too. Why would the NBA, when it doesn't have to suspend Victor Wembanyama for game 5, why would they do it? It doesn't benefit the NBA at all. And with him, I could see if he threw an elbow midway through the fourth quarter. You know what I mean? He barely was off the floor, especially if the Spurs found a way to win the game and they're up 3-1. Okay, maybe. Maybe he would be suspended for game 5. But the situation being what it is, series tied 2-2, he was out with 8:39 remaining in the second quarter. Like, he's not getting suspended for game 5. Spare me. That's not happening. I mean, the NBA will take a look. You know, quote unquote, we reviewed the footage. We blah, blah, blah. He's not going to be suspended for game 5. The NBA just won't do that. So I will shave off both eyebrows, my head fully. And for the militia, a body part yet to be named later. How about that? Right? There you go. Head, eyebrows, gone. body area yet to be named. You pick the area that's shaved to. I don't know. I don't want to get too graphic over here, but it's not happening. All right? Victor Wembanyama will be on the floor for game five. Let's stop with the shenanigans over here. It's just, it's so easy to tell. Like, you don't need to waste any time speculating. Like, I don't know, the NBA. If David Stern were still alive and still the commissioner, maybe. But Adam Silver is in town, and he doesn't exactly rule with an iron fist. It's more of like a halfway strong suggestion. It's what he is like, let me think about it. And I'll get back to you. That's how he rules. That's Adam Silver. So no. And for the record, I don't think that he should be suspended for game five. He got the gate in game four. That was a big enough penalty. So no, I would not think that he deserves to be suspended for game five, but bigger picture, there's no way he will be. Even if you make it the argument he should, he won't be. That's the bottom line. All right. 877-99 on Fox. That is your phone number. I'm very excited to hear from Lorena and Coop, a defiant Coop, by the way. I'll give you details on that. As they were in Boston, meet and greet, rubbing elbows with the militia, had a great time. I want to hear all about it. I want to hear if Lorena, you know, was falling down another escalator and had to yell, "I'm going down!" again. I don't know. Like, we'll get the whole full blow-by-blow details right around the corner. Very excited for that. Feel free to check in, militia. Always welcome here. We roll out the red carpet anytime I'm in for Big Ben. Love talking to you guys. Love getting interactive. So 877-99 on Fox is the number. Also on X, if you're more of a, you know, like a typer than a talker, that's fine too. Hit me up on X at the No Show is where you can find me. Okay, Defiant Coop. Escalator Lorena. I don't know if that nickname's going to stick, but we get their full blow-by-blow details in Boston and the aftermath. The trip back was a little dicey there, I hear. So we'll figure out what's going on and see what their energy level is after traveling all freaking day and being on the go all freaking weekend. So maybe a little caffeine needed tonight. All right. All that coming up next. And we got ball on the brain, NBA, heavy NBA, lottery, right? The Knicks. Oh, adding insult to injury. A lot of stuff to get to. Hang with us here. I'm Brian Noe in for Big Ben Maller. Keep it locked right here on Fox Sports Radio. 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
31: It is Fox Sports Radio. I'm Brian Noe in for Big Ben Maller. Very fired up to be here. These wee hours. So, the Maller meet and greet in Boston this weekend. It was a grand old time over there. They went to a Red Sox game, met with the fans, met with the listeners, did all kinds of stuff. Lorena almost fell down an escalator, as we found out on, early Friday morning.
32: Yeah.
31: Very early. Yeah.
32: It's crazy how many people that were at the meet and greet actually were listening that night. And they're like, we heard what happened. So glad you're okay.
31: Yeah. Very happy you're okay. And the defiant one, Justin Cooper. Now, as we welcome Coop in here, right? Coop, I noticed in one of the pictures that you had a Lakers hat on in enemy territory right there. Was that a strategic placement? Rocking the Laker hat, or you might have been watching the Lakers that night, probably in a sports bar, right?
33: Yeah, I was watching the Lakers that night. I did get multiple comments from Boston locals.
31: Yeah, you did. What was like the most intense comment, if you could share it?
33: I wasn't really like nothing intense. I mean, you know, I had comments from lots of the listeners that showed up. And then there was also just one random dude that walked out of a restaurant when I was walking down the street. And he's like, that Lakers hat in Boston? Ah. It's brave.
32: I love brave.
31: Right? There you go. I like that. Yeah. He's got to give you something for that. You know, that's brave. It's brave by you, kid. You know, something like that. All right. Well, not too bad. It could have been way worse than that, you know? Was it awkward at all watching the Lakers lose as you're rocking Laker gear in Boston? Did it get anywhere awkward at all for you?
33: I'm sure it would have been worse had the Celtics not already been eliminated. So.
31: Oh, okay. Yeah. Well, that's true. True. You did have the Trump card right there, you know, like.
33: Right. There's still some more basketball to be played, you know, at in LA. There's nothing going on at TD Garden right now.
31: Yeah. Maybe that had a lot to do with a lack of, you know, if the Celtics were still around in the playoffs. Yeah, it might have been a little bit dicey for you doing that. But how was it? Everything good with the meet and greet? Did you have a good time?
33: Yeah, it was cool.
31: Nice. Very nice. Well, that's good. We also have Lorena with us here in the wee hours. Any other escalator mishaps for you, Lorena? Everything worked out okay outside of the one?
32: No, and I specifically mentioned it when I got outside of LAX today. I was like, thank goodness there was no escalators because I can't. I was so tired.
31: Yeah, so, and the flight, you had more flight shenanigans going on today?
32: I have never had so many flight shenanigans in a weekend in my life. Yeah, I'm glad I'm not traveling at least for another 3 weeks.
33: I felt really bad. But it did kind of work out today, though, right?
32: It did work out for the best. So I got, you know, we heard about my struggles from the last weekend, from Friday, Thursday into Friday.
31: Yeah.
32: But today, we get all the way on the plane. Like, the plane just got there. They unloaded. They're getting everyone on. We just got seated. And it's like 10 minutes after departure time, and they're like, hey, guys, just so you know, we have a maintenance issue right now. We called some people out to come check on it. We'll let you know here in a few what's going on. Oh, sorry, guys. There's a leak from the water compartment. We're going to see if we can defer it for now because it's a short flight, like 45 minutes. But we'll let you know here soon. And then, no, we all had to deplane. And then I had to run to another gate, which was actually very fortunate. So I was watching that new show on Netflix, the one with Kate Hudson and the basketball thing.
31: Uh-huh. Yeah, yeah. I've seen the previews
32: Turning
31: of that.
32: Point. Turning
31: Pretty good.
32: Point. I like it. I like good. Kate Hudson, though. Anyways. Oh, and Brenda Song is in that, too.
31: Okay.
32: Anyway, so I was watching that, and they were calling me on the speaker, like, to come up to the desk, and I had no idea. So I almost missed the...
31: The exact same thing happened to me.
32: I was just trying to chill. I was like, they'll text me if they got something for me, right?
31: Yeah. No. That's what I thought. I was... I can't remember. I think I was in... Shoot, I can't remember. I was flying to Vegas from Chicago, I want to say. And same thing. They put us on the flight, and it's hot on the flight. And they're announcing, like, yeah, something's wrong with the this or the that. And we're like, all right, cool, whatever. And then the next thing you know, they're like, we're going to have everybody exit the plane because we can't cool this thing down. We're like, what? And so anyway, I was just listening to metal on full volume with my earbuds.
32: Right.
31: And then for some reason, I went up to the desk to ask for something. They were like, oh, we've been calling you like over and over. I'm like, oh, I had no idea. Yeah. So I almost did the same thing, Lorena.
32: Oops.
31: Yeah. But everything worked out. So you didn't have a connecting flight. You just had a straight shot to L.A.
32: Straight away. It was perfect. I watched 2.5 movies, cried a little bit. Thought about you when I cried at the movie.
31: Yeah. What did you watch?
32: I watched The Housemaid, and then I watched Wuthering Heights. Wuthering Heights is the one I cried during. And then I watched one battle after another.
31: My goodness. You got a lot. You got through. You didn't get through 3 of them, did you? How long is this flight?
32: It was almost 6 hours.
31: Oh, my Lord.
32: But I only watched full 2 movies and then only the end of Housemaid. So
31: what did you think of One Battle After whatever the title is? I've seen the movie One Battle After Another.
32: It kept me awake, so I'm going to give it some good stars.
31: Okay. It's random, isn't it? Very random movie.
32: Very random.
31: Some good scenes, but very random.
32: I feel like it's a world I would just would never be a part of, you know?
31: So what was the movie where you were crying? What's the...
32: Wuthering Heights.
31: Yeah, what's that about?
32: Oh, it's a romance. It has Margot Robbie.
31: Okay. And hotter than Anne Hathaway, right? I have to add that.
32: And she's walking down a beach. Yeah, I'm going to stare a little longer.
31: Right, that's right.
32: And then it's got Jacob Elordi in it, too. The kid from Frankenstein.
31: Okay.
32: And it's a dark romance of like forbidden love. It's like a Romeo and Juliet style story.
31: Okay. Yeah. Bit of a tearjerker. At least for you. Like, I don't know. your track record when you're crying during the Sandra Bullock movie, which is not, I guess I could see how it's a little emotional. I get that. I won't call you out fully because I get that. But man, Lorena called me sobbing. And I'm like, holy cow, I didn't think the movie would do that to you. Yeah, right.
1: Which Sandra Bullock movie is this?
31: The Unforgivable. Have you seen that one, Coop?
1: No, I don't know. Doesn't
32: it have Liam Neeson in it, too? Who was the guy?
31: That one? No.
32: Who's
31: no,
32: the guy?
31: No, Liam isn't
32: it?
31: In that. In The Unforgivable?
32: Yeah, who is it?
31: No.
32: I'm losing my voice. I'm sorry.
31: There was, let me look it up real fast. Because The Unforgivable.
1: Oh, you guys talked about this last week. John Bernthal.
31: Yeah, he was in it. He was like the love interest for a little bit for Sandra Bullock in the movie. I don't know this guy, Will Poulton. He had a main part in that. He was, I don't want to give everything away, but he was after Sandra Bullock for a little bit. It doesn't have like Viola Davis.
32: Oh.
31: Or star-studded there, Lorena, but good. John Malkovich, I guess. Did he have a... role? I don't remember him being in that movie at all. I don't remember if that's true or not, but I'm looking at the cast. Wow, I'd have to go back and watch that if he was in there or not. Yeah, but all is good. What's the energy level for tonight's show after a full day of traveling? Like full day, beginning to end.
32: You know, I don't think it's the travel that's really got me out. It's the social interactions over the weekend.
31: Okay, yeah, it's just taxing in a way.
32: Yeah, it's a lot, but it was exciting. So I'm like, I just need a big fat nap.
31: Ben, I can tell your voice. Like if I didn't know you were in Boston and talking and all that, I wouldn't be able to hear it. But knowing you were there, I can hear it. It's a little strained. A little bit.
33: Well, she's also just a very loud person.
32: So. I just can't with you sometimes. You come with a little digs. I just...
33: Am I wrong?
32: No.
31: No. No, totally valid, completely on point. But, you know, the digs. I don't know what it is with the digs over here.
32: I have good projection with my vocals.
31: Yeah, I mean, yes, especially in a louder spot. I can imagine you in the bar and someone says, you know, I heard you on Friday morning. You're not going to be like, oh, that's cool. It's going to be like, oh, shut up. No, did you? You know, it's going to be like that.
32: Wow. Okay.
33: That's accurate. That's pretty much
31: right. You know. It's true. It's not bad. It's not a shot at you. Like, you're excitable. You know, it's good. I don't think that's bad at all.
4: I am pretty excitable. I'll say that.
31: Right. It's just better than being monotone. You know, sleep at the wheel. We wouldn't want that. You know, so that's good. Coop, how are you feeling, man? Everything good energy wise? Like, what do you need? You need a Coke from the vending machine?
33: I took a couple naps on the plane and after I got home, so.
31: Any movie watching on the flight?
33: No.
31: Nothing?
33: No. Well, for multiple reasons. First of all, my wife and I are currently listening to the full cast Harry Potter audiobooks. Okay. So that's what we were doing.
31: You've said this is awesome, right?
33: Oh, yeah. It is awesome.
31: Yeah.
33: Lorena's listening to them, too.
31: How many people are voicing this? Like 100 voices or something
33: over 100.
31: Crazy? Yeah. Wow. Okay, so you're listening to that on the flight?
33: Yes.
31: Okay.
33: But even if I wanted to watch a movie, you had to have a pair of wired headphones.
31: Okay.
33: And we do not have that.
31: Got it. Yeah.
33: And
31: they didn't have the little cheapy ones where they're like, headphones? Headphones?
33: No. And I was thinking that. I was like, since you need the wired headphones, it's kind of surprising that they don't like either like give them away or even sell them for like $5.
31: Yeah.
33: But... let me just say, so I flew JetBlue both ways, and on the flight there, the Wi-Fi didn't work.
31: Mm.
33: On the way back, I had a short flight first from Boston to New York, and then from New York all the way back to L.A.
31: Yeah.
33: The flight from Boston to New York, Wi-Fi worked great. Everything was awesome. I'm on my phone, you know, like playing games. And then we get on the longer flight from JFK to LA.
31: Nothing.
33: And the Wi-Fi doesn't work on there either.
31: Right, yeah. Yeah, I don't know why it works out like that. But yeah, the little puddle jumper, all is good. The long flight, you're out of luck, man. Nothing. We got nothing here. Whole lot of nothing. Yeah, so when you're listening to the, what do you call it, audio
33: book? Audiobooks, yeah.
31: Audiobooks. Are you listening at the same time?
33: Yes.
31: You know what I mean? Like, so what do you sync up your phones, hit play at the same time? So you, if something crazy happens, you look over at each other like, whoa, didn't know that. Is it like that?
33: You can connect two pairs of AirPods to the same phone. So
31: okay, cool. Yeah. Oh, so you're right in sync.
33: Yeah.
31: All right. Very nice. How far along are we in that whole thing?
33: We are on book 6 right now.
31: Of how many?
33: 7.
31: Okay. Well, you're almost there.
33: Yeah.
31: How long does it take for
32: each book?
31: That's
32: a lot of audio hours, Coop.
33: It is.
32: That's got to be over 35 so far.
33: No, way more than that.
31: Wow.
33: I like the Goblet of Fire one. Let's see. So that one's the fourth installment, and I think it's the longest one. And let's see. Of course, it doesn't tell me right here, but it's. I think that one was like 30 hours alone.
31: Wow, for one episode.
33: One book, yeah.
31: One book. Basically, okay, got it, yeah. Wow, good Lord, man. What's one thing that blew your mind that you learned that you didn't know before based on the audiobooks?
33: It was 20 hours for the fourth one. I found
31: 20
33: it.
31: Hours
33: yeah.
31: for the
33: 20 hours audio. And 13 minutes. What do you mean? What do you mean?
31: Like, when you're listening to this stuff, I'm sure they're telling you things where you're like, holy cow, I didn't know that. I didn't realize that was a thing or whatever. There's got to be something learned from it.
33: No, I mean, because I've read all the books multiple times. So, you know, they're just...
32: Where me, I have not read any of the books. So I have those, like, moments, but he does not.
31: Coop, you're just like, yeah, I knew that. I knew that, too. Is that how you're reacting the whole time?
33: Well, yeah, I mean, because they're just reading the book.
31: Okay.
33: You know. which I've read. So I, you know, all the stuff that, you know, wasn't included in the movies, I've, you know, I already knew about all that. But I mean, as far as like, they have like cool, like sound effects and stuff. And, you know, there's like, so it is, there have been moments where I was like, oh, that was cool. You know, like, you know, when you're reading the book and it says, you know, Dumbledore's Phoenix makes a like sing song cry in the background, you have to imagine that. But you're listening to the audiobooks and you're hearing like this Phoenix cry and you're like, whoa.
31: Wow. All right, man. Wow. Where does this franchise rank in the pecking order for you? Is this like at the top or what? I didn't realize you were this deep in the game.
33: Oh yeah, I'm a full-on Harry Potter nerd.
31: Wow, dude, I guess so, man. Wow. Well, hey, whatever works, man. I didn't realize it went this deep, but it does. Hey, whatever works for you, man, that's good. Were you listening to this the whole time on the flight?
33: Other than when I was napping, yeah.
31: Yeah. Wow. I'm sorry, I have a million questions here. How do you arrange that? Is that with Kat, right? Like if you're starting to nod off or you're like, hey, we got to call it right here, you know, or she's getting tired, you just, what do you do?
33: That's exactly what happened. I was like, I'm like looking, I'm like, okay, there's 11 minutes left of this chapter. After this chapter, I got to nap.
31: Yeah, yeah.

0: this month. I didn't realize that could be possible at this stage. 30 years ago, man. It was in 96. 96 doesn't feel 30 years ago. Is that just me? It doesn't feel 30 years ago, does it? It is.
1: That's disgusting to say. Stop that.
0: Yeah. It's insane to me. But yeah, there you go. A little fun fact. So to commemorate, nothing but songs, bump back music from the Great Southern Trendkill. For maybe one bump back. If it were up to me, it'd be the whole show.
2: But it's also the 30th anniversary of Anima by Tool.
0: Oh, gosh.
1: Was that a request for bounce back music?
0: It could be.
1: I mean, you play all your own music and sound drops anyways. I feel like you could just do it yourself.
0: I'm not. Oh. I've never played a bounce back song ever. Not one time. Never in my Fox Sports Radio career.
1: Maybe we'll try it.
0: We could try it, but I'd probably screw it up somehow. Something would go completely haywire. It'd be way too loud. It'd be just or way too quiet or too late, way too early. Something would be
1: wrong. You would pick a song that has cuss words in it.
0: There would be cussing in it all left and right. Like, oh, this one, yeah, it's fine. It's clean. First lyric, F-bomb. Yeah, that would happen. You're right. Yeah, so you handle that, Lorena. You're the chief at that.
1: I'm on it.
0: Yeah, yeah. Yeah, Plank, the Plankster, he loves to play his own cuts. Yeah, how do you feel when some of us fill-in hosts are playing cuts left and right? Are you just like, what are you doing? Why am I even here? Feel like that?
1: It startles me sometimes.
0: Does it?
1: Okay. Yeah, only you and Adam Osland do it.
0: Plank does it all the time.
1: I don't work with Plank very much, though.
0: No?
1: Not since I first started.
0: You refuse? You're like, no. Plank's in, I'm out.
1: No.
0: Is that how it goes?
1: No. He's great.
0: Okay. All right. Not trying to stir up drama over
1: Ooh,
0: here.
1: Ooh, I love drama.
0: Did sound like there's, you know, a little animosity right there. I don't know if I was reading into that incorrectly or not. But yeah, no bounce back music for me. But if you want to get down with the Great Southern Trendkill, it's fine. Fine with me. Some good parts of the title track song, The Great Southern Trendkill. You could go with a little War Nerve. Some good riffs in that. Plenty of selections there. The Underground in America, very good. Not bad.
1: It's very good.
0: Sandblasted Skin, mm-hmm. Very good. Not bad. Not bad at all.
1: Delightful.
0: I love it myself. 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Okay, it is time for the Who Am I game. So as you probably heard a couple of days ago, Jets running back Breece Hall.
3: Who?
0: Yeah, Breece Hall signed a contract extension. So Breece Hall, we're talking $29 million in guarantees. Average per year, gets paid $14.5 million. That ranks fourth among running backs. So there are one, two, three guys ahead of Breece Hall in terms of average per year salary. I'm looking for number three. You probably know number one. Probably have a good guess for number two. Who's number three?
3: Who?
0: An average cash per year as far as running backs in the NFL go. Get your answers over here at the No Show on X. Who am I? I am number three in the running back pecking order in terms of average salary per year.
3: Who?
0: We'll have the answer for you right around the corner. That's right. I'm Brian Noe in for Big Ben Maller. Keep it locked right here on Fox Sports Radio.
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11: Huh? 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

0: It is Fox Sports Radio. I'm Brian Noe in for Big Ben Maller. And it is time, not just for a new level from Pantera, it's time for the Tire Rack Play of the Day.
1: 13 to shoot. Now Ant takes the handoff, rises up, and gets the Wolves the lead. A right side triple. 5:10 left to play. Anthony Edwards, 34 points. Timberwolves up 98-97.
0: There you go. Compliments of the Timberwolves radio network as Anthony Edwards does work. 36 points, 16 points alone in the fourth quarter as the Timberwolves beat a Wemby-less Spurs squad. At least they didn't have Wemby for the final 8:39 of the second quarter. And then, of course, the second half as he got ejected. Flagrant two, throwing bows, hitting Naz Reid. So no Wemby for 2.5 quarters. Timberwolves even the series, 2 games apiece. Series shifts to San Antonio. That would be on Tuesday night. So excited for that. And no, Wembanyama's not going to be suspended for game 5. I hate, spoiler alert, you know, like, you're not going to be suspended for game 5. There's some speculation like, are they going to suspend him? I mean, he did throw an elbow. He's not going to be suspended for that. 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It's time for the Who Am I game. So, Breece Hall, Jets running back, he signed a new contract extension, right? Little 3-year contract extension, and he's going to get $29 million in guarantees. Average per year, he's going to make $14.5 million. That ranks fourth among NFL running backs. So I'm looking for number three. Who am I? Number three on the list. So number one on the list, Saquon Barkley. He makes the most per year, $20.6 million. Number two on the list, Christian McCaffrey. Of those 49ers, $19 million per year. So we're looking for a man who makes $15 million per year. Who am I? So we look at the old X machine over here.
2: Who?
0: And Random Ryan in Carolina says, Yankees Hall of Fame catcher Kenny Fisterbottom is what he says. Okay. Let's see. Maller Prop. He's got No Hair Brian. That's what I'll be if Wemby is suspended. No eyebrows. I have had to shave off a left eyebrow before. That is on my radio resume. I don't know if you guys know that. I'll give you the full story next hour if you
3: I had no idea.
0: Yeah, I'll actually send you the video, Lorena. It's I did it live on air. It's a whole thing. But yeah, funny. I'll give you the story next hour. But I have had to make good on that. So if Wemby is suspended for game 5, I've gone on record. I'll shave off both eyebrows, my entire head, and a random body part of the Maller Militia's choosing. Right? If it comes to that, we'll get weird and you'll choose something and there will be no hair there, you know, as well. Sorry to make it weird. That's just, again, you can tell that's not planned. That's how my weird brain works. Burger Man says Priest Holmes. Doc Dan, he goes with Garo Yepremian. Very nice. I like that guess. Not bad at all. Well, bad job by Eck. Eck got it right. Very bad job. Looked it up. Analog Al goes with Anne Hathaway. That's well done. I like that. Eileen goes with Chucky. Gunner, who says, I'm going to call in and tell you why Wembanyama will be suspended for Game 5, or at least deserves to be suspended for Game 5. So we might get to that a little bit later. Gunner says, the answer is SpongeBob SquarePants. Not correct. Big Lou. Shout out to Big Lou. Met him in Vegas for the meet and greet. He says Michael Doliak. The answer is Derrick Henry. That's right. King Henry. The third most money among NFL running backs in terms of average cash per year right there. There you go. King Henry, number three on the list. All right. Coming up next, adding insult to injury. We are.
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2: The Minnesota Timberwolves tied their second round playoff series with San Antonio 2 games apiece after beating the Spurs Sunday night. 114-109, Spurs star Victor Wembanyama was kicked out in the second quarter after throwing an elbow. Anthony Edwards with 36 points in the win. The Knicks completed a 4-game series sweep, winning easily at Philadelphia 144-114. The Knicks on three-pointers shot 25 for 44. The Wizards won the NBA draft lottery, and among the four WNBA games, New York at 2-0 won in overtime at Washington. In the NHL playoffs, Montreal's up 2-1 after a home win against Buffalo 6-2. Anaheim tied its second rounder 2 games apiece after edging Vegas 4-3. NASCAR win at Watkins Glen for Shane Van Gisbergen. Baseball, Tigers ended a 5-game losing streak, winning at KC 6-3. I'm Steve DeSager.
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15: Brian No.
16: Oh, what is going on? Welcome in. Happy early Monday morning to you. Hope all is well. Hope all the great mothers out there had a fantastic Mother's Day. Lot to react to. We had Wemby throwing bows, getting crazy. You gotta keep the emotions in check. You know, like, here's the thing, man. I'm going to talk about the New York Knicks here in just a couple of minutes. But the thing with Wemby, we've talked about this before, where the Spurs are a young team. They don't have much playoff experience. And the people that ride with the Spurs and say, ah, it's fine. Yeah, it's all right. Don't worry. Not going to matter. They're so talented. Wemby's an alien, yada, yada, whatever the reasoning is. Like, playoff experience, it's got to matter. And that's the one reason where if it is the Spurs and the Thunder in the Western Conference Finals, that's why I'm all over OKC, if that is the matchup. The playoff experience means a lot. And you saw a complete lack of playoff experience with Wemby losing his cool like that. You can't lose your cool like that, man. He's way too valuable for their team to be swinging bows like that, getting kicked out early in the second quarter. It's like, you got a chance to take a 3-1 series lead and you're upset that you're not getting a foul called. So you're going to elbow Naz Reid in the throat and get the gate. Like, what? And I totally forgot to add one part in that. He was talking to his teammate while they were reviewing the elbow, right? They were reviewing the play and he was talking to his teammate Harrison Barnes. And so they were announcing that it was a flagrant 2 foul. And Wemby was like, what does that mean? And Harrison Barnes is like, it means you're ejected, dude. Like, and he's like, oh, I'm ejected? It's like, yeah. Yeah, that's what flagrant 2 means. He's like, oh, news to me. Didn't I couldn't believe it. He's like, what does that mean? What, flagrant 2? What is that? He's like, it means you're taking an early shower, man. That's what that means. You're done. You're gone. Yeah. But that is a lack of playoff experience. So when people like me say, I can't trust a team that's got no playoff experience. It's mattered throughout the history of the NBA with very few exceptions, like Magic Johnson wins right away. That's an all-time great. It hardly ever happens that way. Michael Jordan, as great as he was, he had struggles for years in the playoffs, couldn't get past the Pistons year after year after year. It's like, they lost to him in 5. All right, let's try to get him next year. Lost to him in 6. All right, next year. Lost to him in 7. It's like they're taking baby steps and trying to, you know, they're going up against, the Spurs would be going up against the Oklahoma City Thunder, who, you know, are just a hot knife through butter through everybody they faced in the NBA playoffs. So they're not even a fair fight. And they don't even have Jalen Williams, who's one of their main guys, scored 40 points in an NBA Finals game last year. So, playoff experience is going to matter. And you saw a lack of it on Sunday night with Wemby doing that. So, You got to maintain your emotions, man. And I love Wemby. Wemby is a competitive maniac, and I love that about him. He's going hard in the NBA All-Star game. That's how crazy he is. And I absolutely adore that about Wemby. But sometimes that competitiveness, it can get the best of you. And you saw that on display. You saw a lack of control, a lack of playoff experience. And you also saw competitiveness, you know, when keeping it competitive goes wrong. Like, competitiveness isn't automatically a great thing all across the board. Every now and then, it's like the old Dave Chappelle skit, when keeping it real goes wrong. When keeping it competitive goes wrong. That's what happened with Wemby on Sunday night. But listen, man, if Wemby, you think Wemby's doing that, say, 5 years from now, 10 years from now, when he's got all that playoff experience, he's much less likely to do it with more playoff experience. But he doesn't have that right now. And so, you know, sometimes you take the bait, sometimes your emotions get out of control, and sometimes you end up costing your team. 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Okay, the New York Knicks. My gosh, this team, they have been fantastic in the playoffs over here. Can you believe they were staring a 2-1 deficit in the face? They were trailing the Atlanta Hawks. And since then, they've kicked it into overdrive. 7 straight wins. And not just wins, like crushing teams. The Knicks, they were the first team in NBA history to win 3 straight games by at least 25 points in the playoffs. Those were the final 2 games against the Hawks, and then that was game 1 against the Sixers. And those are historic beatdowns. The closeout game against the Hawks, game 6, I don't even know. They ended up winning by 51, I think that's what it was. And then the first game against the Sixers, they won by 39. Then on Sunday, they won by 30. They've been crushing teams. I saw this stat here, too. The Knicks have outscored their opponents by 19.4 points per game this postseason. That is actually the largest differential by any team entering the conference finals since the playoffs expanded to 16 teams in 1984. They've dusted everybody. They've crushed the Hawks. They obliterated the Sixers. And they've punched their ticket to the conference finals already. And they get to rest up. OG Anunoby's got a hamstring strain. He missed games 3 and 4. He gets to rest up. He had a hammy issue 2 years ago in the playoffs. It was a big deal. He missed games 3 through 6. He tried to come back in game 7, played 5 minutes, and that was it. The hammy was a big, big deal. Now, it's not believed to be as severe right now as it was a couple of years ago. But still, the Knicks get to rest that guy. You look at the Cavs series, the Cavs they're facing a 2-1 deficit. Cavs won game 3. Pistons still lead the series, but if the Cavs win on Monday night, that series is tied 2-2. And the Knicks are just chilling. Knicks are just waiting. The only question for the Knicks is the rust thing. Will that be a deal? If you look at the Thunder, OKC, they swept the Suns, and then they had 8 days off until they faced the Lakers. And even though they won game 1 and they covered a 15.5 point spread, they did not look crisp, especially in the first half. They did not look like the typical OKC Thunder. They weren't executing at a high level. And so it was a little bit of rust. So that's the only question with the Knicks. Do they look a little rusty when the Eastern Conference Finals finally do get underway? We got to see who emerges, Pistons or Cavs, how long it goes. But in the meantime, the blessing is that OG Anunoby can rest up. And he was a big deal. He made a big impact. He was great in game 2 against the Sixers and then just tweaked his hammy at the very end of that game, about 3 minutes to go, and he makes the gesture like, yo, I got to come out of the game, man. Like, something's going on here. So he gets to rest up. Very, very good news for the Knicks. And, man, to add insult to injury, it wasn't bad enough that the Knicks swept the Sixers. Then the Knicks fans took over on the road in the Sixers' own arena. They're pretty loud in game 3. They're even louder in game 4. With the sweep being pulled off here, the greatest thing was behind one of the baskets, Joel Embiid went to the free throw line. And it's nothing but Knicks fans. And they had like pieces of paper with the poster from game three of Mitchell Robinson dunking on top of Joel Embiid. So they have pieces of paper and they're just waving it at Joel. It's as if it's in the garden. And all the Knicks fans are trying to throw him off while he's shooting a free throw. It was at the Sixers arena. And it's filled with Knicks fans like, boo, miss it, Joel, miss it. There was a poster last game. They're just trying to throw him off. It's like, what is happening? So, yeah, the Knicks turned that into Madison Square Garden, just a little south of the city right there. And that was a big talking point after game four, after the sweep was pulled off. Here's Josh Hart. Listen to Josh Hart take a dig at Philly sports fans far and wide. Check this out.
7: How many Knicks fans were here today?
14: Nah, man, because everybody was begging for that, for Philly to not sell their tickets and all that stuff. So, man, I used to think Philly was a sports town. I don't know if it is anymore.
16: Ooh, baby, man, like, it's that one. But Philly takes pride in being passionate and being a hardcore sports town, and it is. But listen, it's fair for Josh Hart to wonder. He's like, have you seen the arena? Did you hear those fans? There were Knicks fans everywhere, crawling with Knicks fans in there. And, man, I thought it was a sports town. I'm not so sure anymore. I get why Josh Hart would think and say that. Now, here is Tyrese Maxey. So, star of the Sixers, did not have a great series. Didn't take a ton of shots either. A little bit nicked up. Everybody's dealing with something at this stage, but not a great series for Tyrese Maxey. And he was commenting on all of the Knicks fans that were just pouring into the arena, super loud, very boisterous. Here's what Tyrese Maxey had to say about that.
15: Tyrese, can you describe what it was like playing again against the Knicks here, where their fans come down here and kind of take over your home arena? Do you use it as fuel?
17: Yeah, it absolutely sucks, if I'm being honest. It just sucks, bro. It just sucks, man. It just sucks. That's really all I can say about it, man. Like, it's hard. It's definitely difficult. You know what I'm saying? And it's only one way to put a stop to it, and it's we have to go out there and win these games. Like, we, just being completely honest, we were better when we played them in the Garden this entire season. Like, I know we lost game two and one, but, like, game two was better. Regular season was better. Here we was, you know, I was telling them it felt louder here for them than it did in the Garden. And it's like, but we got to put a stop to it as a team. Like, winning these games, that's what's going to make, you know, our fans like louder than theirs or whatever. I don't know how to keep them out. I don't know the logistics of it, but you know, it does suck. I can't even lie. It definitely does suck.
16: Hey man, I get it. let's say you're Tyrese Maxey. You're on the floor. Game three is close, but slips away. Game four is just a beatdown from the word go, you know, jump ball. It's just beatdown city. And Knicks fans are going ballistic. And they're all over the place. They're loud. You're in your home, right? Like, you're in your home arena. And it's swarming with Knicks fans. If you're Tyrese Maxey, it's totally fair to say that. And look, he's like, it's on us to win. And we can quiet them down. So he's not putting that only on the Sixers fan base. But he's right. Like, it sucks. It sucks to go into your own building and you are outnumbered. They are so much louder. Think how often we clown. We always clown the Rams, the Chargers, right? We're always like, that's not a home field advantage. There are more road fans than home fans. They always get hammered for that. And they should. It's embarrassing. Like, one of the games, I was there last year. I went to a Chargers game last year when the Eagles played them. Eagle fans everywhere. I even took a picture next to a guy in, like, full-fledged, like, bird mask. I don't know what he was doing. They're all over the place, man. Like, it's crawling with Philly fans. But it's embarrassing for a hardcore sports town like Philly to have their home arena crawling with Knicks fans. And I think Tyrese Maxey is completely in the right to be like, hey, man, I'd be lying to you if I said it didn't suck. It sucks. It shouldn't be a thing, but it is. It's lame. He's right. And as far as the Knicks going forward, man, they're going to be a tough out. They're going to be a tough out in the Eastern Conference Finals. The one thing to keep in mind, though, if they are facing the Pistons, if Detroit's able to emerge, listen, you can't trust either team in that series. You can't trust the Pistons. You can't trust the Cavs. The Cliff's Notes version, Cavs backcourt, James Harden finally came to play in Game 3, hit some huge shots down the stretch. He was fantastic. He was the main reason why they won Game 3. So give him flowers for that, but he's been a disaster aside from that. More turnovers than made field goals in the first two games against the Pistons. It's the 30th time in his career that's happened. Think about that. More turnovers than made field goals. That shouldn't happen. That shouldn't be a thing. It's happened 30 times for the Beard. So as great as Spida Mitchell is offensively, as dynamic as James Harden can be offensively, but has had his shortcomings in the playoffs, they're not good defensively. That's a bad backcourt defensively. You can't trust them. Evan Mobley had one rebound in Game 3. You just can't be trusted. But by the same token, you can't trust the Pistons either. Tobias Harris has been fantastic. 8 straight games scoring at least 20 points. He didn't do that in back-to-back games all regular season. That's it. He didn't do it one time. He's done it 8 games in a row, scoring at least 20 points. But what happens if he goes cold? What happens if he has an off night? You know, they just, as good as their defense is, as hard-nosed as they are, as special as Cade Cunningham is, he doesn't have a reliable co-pilot. There's not a guy where you're like, oh, game in and game out, you can trust this guy or them collectively. I just don't know that they have enough offense. But the one thing, if it is Pistons and Knicks, man, the Pistons put it on the Knicks in the regular season consistently. So that would be a very interesting matchup. That's what you get for the Eastern Conference Finals, but still work to be done for the Pistons to get there. And the Knicks just get to chill and wait. And they've got a formula. This is the thing. This is the thing that's different. Their formula offensively is a lot different now. With Karl Anthony Towns being so focused on distributing the ball. He has been an excellent passer. For the degenerate gamblers out there, it is the gift that keeps on giving. Just take Karl Anthony Towns assists over, play some alternate numbers over. He had 10 assists in 20 minutes on Sunday. Somehow the guy ended up with 5 fouls. In a blowout like that, he still managed to commit 5 fouls. I don't know what it is with Cat. And just, he is so prone to committing stupid fouls. If he could control that, he would be such a problem. But he gets limited playing time because he just picks up these dumb fouls in the first half. And Mike Brown's like, dude, you got your 3rd foul already. You got to sit for the rest of the 2nd quarter. What are we doing right now? But he still, 10 assists in 20 minutes it's fantastic. That's high production right there. Jalen Brunson is magnificent. They got a good supporting cast. Love how they defend. They got a lot going for them right now. So we'll see. We'll see if the Knicks, with Brunson coupled with Cat being a little bit more pass happy in a good way. You know, he's not turning down open shots. There was one. It was hilarious. Brief story. I still owe you my eyebrow story. I got to write that down. There was a brief time in Game 4 where Karl Anthony Towns had the ball. And he was looking to pass. He was like on the right elbow, right? Maybe about 17 feet away from the bucket. He's looking to pass. He's looking to pass. No one's open. And he's like, I don't think anyone's really guarding me right now. I've got a wide open shot. And he starts to shoot. And at the last second, he's like, well, anybody last second opening? Nope. All right, fine. Now I'll tell you. He was so reluctant to shoot it and kept looking for someone to pass to. That has opened up their offense. Jalen Brunson doesn't have to dribble the ball into the floor to death. He can rest a little bit. He's fresher. And Karl Anthony Towns can run point forward. He's been doing a fantastic job of that. The Knicks collectively have a knack with it, when to cut, when to move, when they've timed it up very nicely. And Cat has great vision, man. He's done a fantastic job distributing the ball. So it's great if you're betting over on assists. Not great if you're betting over on points, because you're like, just shoot the ball, man. He's like, no, I'd rather pass it. It's better for our offense. So You got to realize what his mentality is, and his mentality is to get others involved. And that is

0: opened up their offense. So that is different than when the Pistons were blowing them out in the regular season. So if that's the matchup, would be really interesting. All right, 877-99 on Fox is your phone number. I will get to the militia right around the corner, including one guy who says Wemby should not be on the floor in Game 5. I hope he is, because my two eyebrows and hair on my head count on it, because I've run my big mouth yet again. I've given you a shave guarantee that Wemby will be on the floor on Game 5. But we'll hear from the militia with the counter-argument to that. All that and more coming up right around the corner. I'm Brian Ngo, in for Big Ben Maller. Keep it locked right here on Fox Sports Radio. 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

0: 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I'm Brian Noe in for Big Ben Maller.
1: Wake up!
0: Yeah, we were just talking off the air about royalties and Coop. The Coop Scoop segment is very popular. The people in Boston had nice things to say about it, rave reviews. And Coop's a little surprised about that. I'm surprised Coop was surprised. It's a great segment, man. I was joking around with Coop that it's going to be the new, like, plugola, payola, you know. This is a radio terms where they're just basically paying you stuff. It's normally like music radio, like, hey, man, you know, I'll give you free tickets and give you some cash if you play this new song by an artist I represent.
2: Or if you promote my business, I'll give you free stuff without going through the company and doing it legally.
0: Yeah. And that, Lorena, is a gigantic no-no, something we would never do, right?
2: Absolutely not.
0: That's right. No, no.
2: But if
0: no,
2: you just want to send me gifts, you can.
0: Yeah, right. So, doesn't mean she's going to do anything, right? Like promoting things, but she'll take your stuff. You know, that's fine. It's no big deal. But Coop, I was just joking around that like Warner Brothers and all these companies are going to send him all this swag to try to get him to promote stuff on Coop Scoops. But no, the people like it, man. People like it. And I told Coop something that he knew. I heard it was like within the last week that the cast of Friends, they all make $20 million per year on royalties. That's how popular the show still is. $20 million per year for acting years ago.
3: It's wild.
0: That's crazy, man. I wish radio worked like that.
2: Do all of them get the same pay?
3: Yeah.
0: I don't know. I don't. Yeah. Do you know that, Coop?
3: Yeah. They negotiated together.
0: Oh, wow. That's cool. That's cool.
3: I believe the last season they were making $2 million per episode.
0: What? And this is not, I promise you, I'm not being cute or, you know, Matthew Perry died. So does that go to his estate? What happens with that?
3: It's a good question because he was not married and did not have any kids.
2: He probably had something in his will.
0: Yeah, I don't know. I really don't know how that works. But, you know, money's going somewhere, right? Like, it has to. It has to be. It has to go somewhere.
2: I think his money was going towards ketamine.
0: Well, that's like his money from now on. Right, yeah.
3: It says his residuals passed to his estate.
0: Okay, yeah, that's what I was thinking. Right, man, good Lord. Just 20 mil. Boo, boo. Crazy.
3: Oh, wow, his ex-girlfriend is a beneficiary of his trust. Interesting.
2: Oh, that's cool.
0: Wow.
2: Just because they're not together doesn't mean they didn't have a great relationship.
0: I don't know.
2: What?
0: Maybe.
3: I mean,
0: it could.
3: Typically it means you didn't have a, you know, it doesn't mean that, you mean that currently or like still had a good relationship?
2: Yeah.
3: Oh, okay. Well, because when you break up, it typically means you didn't have a good relationship, but, you know.
0: Yeah. Yeah, I mean, typically. Yeah, typically it does. At least it wasn't as great as you needed it to be, right? Pretty much safe to say that. All right, let me get out to the militia here. 877-99 on Fox. Ooh. I heard a little phone ring in the background. I'm like, that's a good reminder right there. It's a good reminder. Let's get to Blind Scott. What's on your mind this evening or early morning here, Blind Scott? You're on Fox Sports Radio. What's going on, buddy?
4: So here's the untold story of the Ben Maller Show meetup. Never heard before. Unfiltered people meeting at a meetup where radio is not censored. And I met Michael Lepicon, and I'm a big radio star in the Boston market. Lorena, were people asking you about me in Worcester? Like, why wasn't there?
2: Yeah, they were hoping that you were going to show up.
4: Yeah, it was a lot for me to get there. So I went to the Red Sox game.
2: I was curious if you were going to show up the next day. I wasn't sure.
4: Well, yeah, I don't know how I would have got there, but I was trying to spend no money, Brian, so I expected there to be, like, open bar and buffet, so I spent, like, $14, but I had a really good time. So here's what happened, Brian. I left here at, like, 6:30, and I hung around. I was at the wrong location for, like, an hour. The sausage vendor had to bring me into the right location, but it was in, like, a brand-new setting. And then I got exposed to Mike the Leprechaun, the host of the event, who was, like, very generous. And, like, you know, I only have nice things to say about him, besides the fact that he called me an a-hole right off the bat. Because I'm totally
2: Yeah, well,
4: yeah,
2: he
4: I'm
2: called
4: totally
2: me
4: blind.
2: A bimbo, so we're on...
0: Wow.
2: You know.
0: Okay. It's, like, yeah, totally it's friendly icebreaker too. Right there, huh, Blind Scott? Just called you an
4: yeah,
0: a-hole.
4: Yeah, totally blind. So, yeah, one thing about being blind is it caused me to have this pin football effect where I was bumping into fans and trying to get away from them, but he's, like, kind of a... He's a nice guy. But I hadn't drank it in like 18 months. So then it triggered me to have 10 beers. I double fisted and I was there and I had like a great time. It was awesome. But we had a Shane Gillis event that was coinciding with it, that competed with it.
0: Yeah.
4: So at the end of the night, they all left. They left me. I was in the event by myself, still there. I was like, oh my God, everybody's gone. I still don't know how many people were there, but Mike never said where the food was. But we were so the neighborhood was in the Fenway neighborhood that just got ripped out, like and renovated where the old baseball tavern is in Copperfields Wood. So I've had a hard time navigating that neighborhood. But I'm from Boston, so a Brazilian guy helped me get to the train. So I rolled back to the train, and then I confronted these Shane Gillis fans outside of the Garden, and like I had a whole constraint against them. But I had like 11 beers, and then I got home. It was 12:47, and I went in and I vomited like 9 times in the toilet. And I said, and Ben met me the night before and was like, confronted me because I'm Ben's number one caller. So I told Ben, like, you're not allowed to give me any compliments at this thing. I'm coming for myself. I'm going to be doing stuff. Like when Coop came through the door, he saw me there, and it was like probably like kind of like, wow, it's like big celebrity, you know. So I was very prepared. People were taking photos of me. It was a big deal for me. People from the morning show, because I'm a big contributor on the Tutcher and Hardy show, were there to see me. I came, I went, I conquered. I was the star of the event on the Friday night event in the Fenway area. And people were saying crazy things to me. Fans were reacting crazy to me because they knew me. And I can't say what they were saying to me on the radio, Brian, but if you had come with me, like I call Eddie Trunk, like I was going to talk to you about that. He's from Vegas. Like I, it's similar to Vegas, but people in Vegas are more liberal. In Boston, people react crazy to you. They say crazy things to you. I mean, I'm desensitized to it, but it was a crazy event. And Ben was dressed in this button-down shirt. And he was guiding me around the venue and crashing me into everything. And I was trying to ask him questions about radio and other radio jobs. And he was trying to get me to get him on the Sports Hub in Boston. And like Ben doesn't have an agent, which I have no idea why. He just doesn't want one. So I'm acting as Ben's agent trying to get him on the Sports Hub. But they probably want to have Justin Cooper on that show because they do a different type of show. It's not a hot take show. It's like a non-sports show, you know?
0: Yeah.
4: I mean, I could let you go. I could let you go because I could talk for the rest of the night, you know?
0: Oh, you're good, man. I have
3: multiple comments to make.
0: Yeah, all right.
3: All right,
0: yeah.
3: So first of all, more people bought Scott drinks than me or anybody else in the the show.
2: Facts.
0: Blind Scott, 11 beers double fisting after 18 months sober. You're just diving right back in.
3: Technically, let's be real. Technically, they were daiquiris.
2: They were daiquiris. Which is probably why you puked, because they're so sweet.
3: Yeah.
4: Yeah, and I didn't eat for 2 days leading up to the event because I wanted to look cool. Like, I was working out, and Ben was making me wicked nervous prior to the event. And Ben's wife was there. And Ben, the night before I met Ben, and his wife was hiding behind a dumpster, and Ben confronted me and was like, Blind Scott, you need to calm down, check yourself. So he's been acting crazy. And Ben's a wicked nice guy. Like, so it was played out pretty. It was like almost a movie. Like, so my mom always says that my life is portrayed like this movie, Mystic River. It's a famous Boston movie. So this event kind of portrayed like that movie, and we were at the bar scene in the end, me and Ben, you know. I don't know if you've seen the movie. It's a Dennis Lehane movie. He's a famous Boston guy. And it's like at the end, me and Ben are in the bar, and Ben's driving me in the bar, crashing me in, bringing me through elevators. You know, Ben's a pretty big guy. You know, I'm 6'4".
0: All right, well, Blind Scott, we got to get Coop's comments in here real fast. Coop, you got anything else you want to throw his way?
3: I think the only other thing I was going to say was that I led Scott up the stairs, and I think I did a fantastic job doing that.
0: Okay, you weren't crashing him into things like
3: right.
0: Big Ben.
3: Am I wrong, Scott? I did a good job leading you up the stairs.
4: Yeah, and your wife took me to the bathroom, and I need to go back. That was a problem. So I was prepared to go to the bathroom in my pants that night because everybody had been so unaccommodating. Mike the Leprechaun had been threatening me for months, and he's crazy. He got me kicked off at the Chris Plank show. I ran into Chris Plank's wife and the Alex Jones show. He's just, everybody's just so crazy that I'm involved in my life. I'm just a sports radio caller. I'm nothing but a sports radio caller, but my life is huge. I'm a big time celebrity. I have more followers than Ben on social media now, you know. And I don't know anything about sports radio. I do like a David Lee Roth style show, but yeah.
2: Wow. Did you see my selfie with Blind Scott, Brian?
0: No.
2: I will send it to you.
0: Okay, please do. Yeah. Yeah, I want to check this out, Blind Scott. I'm going to rate the selfie here. You know, once I see it, I'll rate it. I'll give you my observations once I see it. But good stuff, Blind Scott. Thanks for checking in, man. There he is, Blind Scott. Good job by you, Coop. Not not leading Blind Scott into, you know, random doorways and walls. And it sounded like Big Ben was playing bumper cars with Blind Scott over there.
1: I mean, Scott exaggerates sometimes. The other comment I remember that I was going to make, and I forgot while Scott was still on the line, but he mentioned that he didn't realize everybody left and that somebody had to. I just want to throw it out there. As we were leaving, I was like, is somebody going to make sure Scott, like, gets on the right path to go home?
0: Okay.
1: And somebody else, I don't remember who it was, somebody else said to me, oh, Ernesto is going to stay behind and make sure Scott, you know, gets on the right path home. And it doesn't have to bring Scott all the way home. Scott walks around Boston all the time. I just, you know, just out of the restaurant and, you know, headed the right direction. And I guess I found out later that Ernesto did not do that.
0: Oh, no. Yeah. That's not good.
1: When we left the bar, we were the last ones to leave. Everybody was already gone except for Ernesto. Ernesto and Scott were still inside when we left.

0: guy, so wearing the like the cow kind of shirt, right?
1: Yeah.
0: It's like cow printed type shirt. Mm-hmm. All right, cool. Well, it's a side view of Blind Sky. I can't really tell.
1: I got you a video underneath that, but you know, it was hard to get him to look at the camera.
0: Okay. All right. Fair enough. All right, I'm watching the video now. Let me mute it. Let me. All right. So yeah, we got a little selfie video.
1: I think we compare chesticles there.
0: Oh, you're okay. All right. So Mike the Leprechaun's tatted up here. We got some forearm tattoos going on and everything.
2: Oh, can you see in the picture the Ben Maller tattoo?
1: I have a photo.
0: No.
1: I'll send it to you.
0: He's got Ben ink, huh? What's the tattoo?
2: It's Ben's name on his arm.
1: It says in the air everywhere, and then it has a Ben quote.
0: That is odd. Is it Ben's autograph or what?
2: No.
0: That's hilarious, man. Hell yeah.
1: I got that
0: photo
1: coming in right now.
0: Yeah, all right. So I see Blind Scott. Very nice, man. That's cool. He showed up. Everything's good. I dig it. Wow, okay. We got all kinds of stuff going. Okay, I see it. Yeah, wow, the Mike the Leprechaun ink. All right, so he's got, let's see, patience.
1: He's a diehard Ben Maller.
0: Hold on. Hold on. So he's got, you may come this far, but no farther, I believe. It's got patience from Job. He's got a Bible verse. And then underneath, he's got Ben Maller showing in the air everywhere. That is awesome. He's got a Bible verse from Job and then Ben Maller inked directly underneath it. Oh, that is beautiful right there. Man alive. I love it. Is there nothing better than overnight radio? Come on. That's just beautiful right there. I love overnight radio so much because anything goes. And it's just like, do what you want. You know what I mean? Like, you want Ben Maller ink right next to the Job ink? Have at it. You know, you want to wear this outfit? Go for it. You want to talk about this topic? Hell yeah. Have at it. It's beautiful. It's a beautiful, beautiful thing. All right. 877-99 on Fox is the number. I will get to more of the militia right around the corner. And also, one man, two stats that absolutely blow my mind and kind of indicate why this team hasn't won a game yet in the series. We'll get to that. I'm Brian, though, in for Big Ben Maller. Keep it locked right here on Fox Sports Radio.
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0: to say. It is Fox Sports Radio. I'm Brian No, in for Big Ben Maller. Let me tell you something that blows my mind. I'll get to the militia. First off, impromptu, Dua Lipa blows my mind. That's first and foremost, has to be said. Lorena sent me something today. I thought that was very interesting about Dua. Sorry, I'm taking a left turn here. I'll get back on the road in a second here. But Dua, she's suing Samsung, right? Lorena, this is a thing.
1: That's the news, yeah.
0: Says Dua Lipa is suing Samsung for at least $15 million, claiming they used her face to sell TVs without permission. Get him, Dua! Get him!
1: See, and they just put her face on the box, right? Like, if you had a Roku TV screen and she was one of the, like, the pop-ups, that's how her face was shown. It wasn't, like, Dua Lipa album or no.
0: She'll probably win.
1: People are reaching, though. They're saying it's not, they're saying it's not going to go through.
0: Oh, really?
1: For $15 million, they're like, that doesn't, I don't know. Who knows?
0: If you try to sue for $15 million, do they, like, dumb it down? Do you either get 15 or, you know, they're like, we'll give you 3.
1: Yeah, there might be a settlement.
0: Is there bartering? I don't know how that works. Really don't know. But I am a Samsung consumer. I got a Samsung phone.
1: Yeah, you do. Green
0: bubble. I absolutely do. Android for life. No iPhone. Not going to do it. It's the boringest product.
1: Didn't you tell me that Apple doesn't have personality? Isn't that how you said it?
0: Apple phones, at least. No personality. None. Zero. There's no personality at all. Like, I'm convinced iPhone users don't know that personality exists within phones. They just don't know any better. They've had an iPhone the whole time. They're like, works fine. Works good. I like it. It's like, that's true. That's fine. No problem. But has no personality. Just be aware of that. You know, it doesn't. None. Zero. I've got Apple computers. Love Apple computers. But the phones, no. Not a fan.
1: And you don't want them to sync up together? I love the fact that
2: this is another bad take by Brian.
1: Yeah, because the fact that your phone and your laptop can go together and you're choosing to not.
0: Well, I have a Windows computer. So I've got my old Apple computer that I still use.
1: What is this, 1990?
0: I still use this for, you know, sound and let's see, where's my Macismat?
3: We were ass.
0: Yeah, we were ass. That's from the Apple computer right there. You know, but I got my Windows computer in front of me and it syncs up with my phone just nicely. You know, I could instead of texting you back on my phone, I could text you back on my computer. You wouldn't even know the difference. So it's synced up.
1: Huh.
0: Yeah. So there.
2: Yeah.
0: Right. Yeah, and I'm not huge on Windows computer. Truth be told, I do like Apple better. But, you know, Apple got weird with Microsoft Word. I like all the stuff I do mostly is in Word. You know, like my geeky NFL charts and all this stuff. Like, it's all Microsoft Word. And for the longest, it was compatible with Apple. But now it's not so much. It's goofy. It's a little different.
2: You can use Pages. It's the same thing.
0: No, it's not the same thing at all.
2: It totally is.
0: Completely different. Not even close.
2: It's not.
0: That's like saying Patrick Mahomes looks exactly like Leonardo DiCaprio. Like, exactly the same. It's like, no, they don't. They
1: doppelgangers.
2: It's not even close to an accurate comparison.
0: That's right on
2: They're
0: the money.
2: They're basically the same
0: they
2: software.
0: They're not the same at all. It's not even close. Yeah, you can't do tables, charts. Like, it's not the same thing at all.
2: Yes, you can. You could anything you.
0: That was the best sound ever. That was Coop getting frustrated and realizing it's not worth it.
2: That's exactly what it was.
0: It's exactly the same. And then silence. You know, just like, it's not worth it. I can't talk sense to this freaking guy. It's like talking to a brick wall. It's not going to help anything. That was the realization from Coop right there. By the way, sorry, false advertising. I said I would get to the militia, and I'm screwing that up. I will next hour. Sorry, Jola. Jola bounced. He was going to talk playoffs. I wanted to hear what he had to say. Too wordy over here. LeBron James, what blows my mind is, did you guys see this? You probably did the other day. LeBron is the same age as both head coaches in the Lakers-Thunder series. Like, all three of these guys are 41 years old. LeBron's 41, J.J. Redick's 41, Mark Dagnall, the OKC Thunder head coach, is 41. Actually, Mark Dagnall is about 2 months older than LeBron James is. Is that right? No, J.J. Redick is older. Okay, LeBron is just barely older than Mark Dagnall. But just put that in perspective. The head coach of both teams are the same age. They're all 41 years old as LeBron. And LeBron's still productive. He's still a very, very good player, but that is one decent indication of why the Lakers are down 0-3, is they've got a guy who's as old as both head coaches in the same series. That's not the greatest. The other stat is LeBron has played more playoff games than 17 other NBA teams. That's ridiculous. All right, a big winner and a huge loser, and they didn't even play on. We are
3: My dad passed away unexpectedly. Of course, it was awful in every way, but we are very grateful that he had life insurance. 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
0: What you need to know.
26: In the NBA playoffs second round, the Knicks completed a four-game sweep, winning at Philadelphia Sunday 144-114. The Knicks have won seven games in a row this postseason. After three quarters in this one, the lead was 122-83. Then Minnesota edged the Spurs 114-109 to tie up that best of seven at two games apiece. Anthony Edwards scored 36 points. Victor Wembanyama, the Spurs,

0: was kicked out in the second quarter after throwing an elbow. The Washington Wizards won the NBA's draft lottery, NHL playoff wins for Anaheim and Montreal. In baseball, the Padres came back for a 10-inning win against St. Louis 3-2, while the Dodgers lost at home 7-2 to Atlanta. The Padres and Dodgers are tied for first in the NL West. Milwaukee, with a walk-off homer, beat the Yankees 4-3. Four straight wins for the Brewers. Philadelphia shut out the Rockies 6-0. I'm Steve DeSager.
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2: Here he is in for Big Ben. Brian No.
6: Well, hey. How's it going? Hope your early Monday morning is going fine. Happy Mother's Day to the mamas out there. Hope Sunday was awesome. Lots to get to this hour. Lots to get to. Including the lottery. Love the lottery. 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So it was the NBA draft lottery on Sunday, and so the order of the draft, at least the top 14 picks, is in stone, right? So they had the ping pong balls, the whole thing, and the winner, well, actually, this is how it was unveiled with the last two teams. It's up for grabs between the Jazz, between the Wizards. Here's how it sounded on ABC.
14: Picking second will be the Utah Jazz, and that means that the number one pick in the 2026 NBA draft goes to the Washington Wizards.
15: The Washington Wizards win the 2026 NBA draft lottery. Remember, they made a huge trade last season. They added Anthony Davis. They added Trae Young. And now they will have a number one pick to pair alongside their young core.
6: There you go. So the Washington Wizards, they win the draft lottery. They will have the number one overall pick. They will have the chance to most likely, I think, take A.J. DeBonsa out of BYU. This is kind of what's crazy, too, is DeBonsa, BYU, right? Right down the street from the Utah Jazz, and they have the second overall pick. So there's a good chance that the Utah Jazz do not get DeBonsa, and he goes to Washington. We'll see. We'll see what the Wizards end up doing, but if it were up to me, I would take DeBonsa myself. And not to do a whole long tail of the tape with these two players between DeBonsa and Darren Peterson. He was the stud from Kansas. I take DeBonsa, man. DeBonsa is a hardcore competitor and productive as well. And I'm not saying that Darren Peterson is not a competitor, but you at least have to question how competitive is he actually, because he was missing games left and right. The latest thing that we got was, oh, I was cramping up because of creatine. That's what we've heard from Darren Peterson. And it's like, is that a thing? Is that actually what's going on here? I went to Fog Allen this past year, one of the great basketball venues in this country. It was amazing. I loved it. Went to a Kansas Jayhawks game. Always wanted to go see Rock Chalk. Finally made it. It was against number one Arizona at the time. And I'm like, all right, let's do this, baby. And then on my phone, I get an alert, and it's like, no Darren Peterson tonight. He's inactive. And it's like, what? What's the deal here? It's like, yeah, he's just not feeling 100%. I'm like, he's playing the number one team in the country. What? And that was the story time and time and time again. It was cramps here. It was maybe a little flu. It was more cramps. It's like, what is going on with this freaking guy, man? It felt like load management during the season. Even his head coach, Bill Self, was like, the way to get the naysayers to stop naysaying is to play. Exactly. Even his coach was saying that. So, no, I'm not taking Darren Peterson number one. He is a walking bucket, got a lot of talent, and the team that drafts him might have a great player. But when DeBonce is putting up huge numbers, he's productive, and he's a competitive maniac, and he's not missing any games, I'm going with DeBonce myself. But we'll see what the Washington Wizards do. Man, the big loser, Lou Hooser in the draft lottery, it was tied to the number 5 overall pick as the lottery balls went a certain way. This is how it sounded on ABC.
14: The 5th pick in the NBA draft will be made by the LA Clippers.
4: So the Clippers received this pick from the Pacers because of the Ivica Zubac trade.
6: Yeah. So the Ivica Zubac trade. We go back to February. The Pacers make a trade with the Clippers. The Pacers get Zubac, who's a good player. He turned 29 in March. So, you know, he's not in his early 20s, but the Pacers were trying to replace Miles Turner. Miles Turner went over to the Milwaukee Bucks. So they need a center. They need a starting level center. So that's why the Pacers made this trade for Ivica Zubac. So part of the trade, it was 2 first round picks, 2 second round picks. So the first round pick this year, the Pacers were hoping the draft pick was between numbers 1 or number 4. If it was between number 1 and number 4, the Pacers kept the draft pick. If the pick was between numbers 5 and 9, the Clippers got the draft pick. So it turns out to be number 5, which means the Clippers maintain that number 5 overall pick in a rich, loaded draft. The Pacers don't get a first-round pick. They don't have a first-round pick. They basically traded it along with some other picks for Ivica Zubac. And the Pacers made this deal while gambling that the ping pong balls would go a certain way and they would get one of the top 4 picks. They'd be able to add a top 4 pick to their roster along with Ivica Zubac and a team that was in game 7 of the NBA Finals last season. We'll now get Tyrese Halliburton back, and it's all systems go, baby. Well, that's not what happened. That's not what happened with the ping pong balls. The Clippers maintained that pick because it was number 5 overall, and the Pacers swing and a miss. And actually, there was a tweet that was pretty interesting on Sunday. They had Pritchard. He fired up the old X machine and basically apologized. He's like, my bad. I'm sorry for that whole trade. It didn't quite work out. We needed a center. We got a center. So that's good. That's good. We got a center. Let's not forget that we needed a center. But bad that we lost the number 4 overall pick. Not what we were trying to do. Not the design exactly, not the intended consequence, but my bad, Pacers Nation is basically what Pritchard was saying right there. And man, that's a swing and a miss. When you try to get a player and maintain your draft pick, and you do not maintain your draft pick, that's tough, man. Now, this is what Kevin Pritchard wrote on X. I'm really sorry to all our fans. That's the first sentence. Just think about that. I'm really sorry to all of our fans. I own taking this risk. Surprised it came up 5th. After this year, I thought we were due some luck. But please remember, this team deserved a starting center to compete with the best teams next year. We have always been resilient. Wow. There's a lot to unpack right there. By the way, that tweet has 6.1 million views. So, yeah, that's the Indiana Pacers president of basketball operations saying, my bad. That's really what it is. Where, he's not apologizing for trading for a starting center. Again, Ivica Zubac is a good player. I like him. But he's not 21 years old. He's 29 years old. And he's only got a couple of years left on his deal. And the Pacers don't get a first-round pick because of the way the ping-pong balls fell this year in a loaded draft. So that's a tough one right there, man. And you think about the Pacers, they had the same percentage chance to get the number one pick as the Wizards had and also as the Brooklyn Nets had. And so what happened was the Wizards got the number one overall pick. Wizards had a 14% chance to get the number one pick. So did the Pacers. So did the Nets. All three teams, because they had the three worst records, had a 14% chance to get pick number one. The Wizards get pick number one. The Pacers get pick number five, which means it's actually the Clippers that get pick number five, because five through nine was not protected. So that pick goes right to the Clippers. And the Pacers have to wave goodbye to, like, bye, bye, top pick. Gosh, we wish the ping pong balls would have fallen a different way and we could have a top four pick. Even the number one overall pick. They could have added a number one overall pick along with getting Tyrese Halliburton healthy, along with getting Ivica Zubac in the trade. But they just get Halliburton healthy, Zubac, and no top four pick. Those ping pong balls, man, sometimes they will screw you. The other team that came up on the losing end would be the Brooklyn Nets. So they were tied for the best odds to have the number one overall pick. They ended with the sixth pick. That's what happened with the Nets. But at least they're picking sixth. That is their pick. The Pacers' number five pick is gone. Bye-bye. Wave bye-bye to it. It's the Clippers' pick now because of that trade for Ivica Zubac. So that it is unfortunate for any Pacer fan. Not good. Not a good outcome whatsoever, but the big winners, the Washington Wizards. The other winners were the Jazz. They jumped up from the fourth best odds, tied for the fourth best odds. They got the number two pick, so you move up a couple of spots. The Grizzlies, they had the sixth best odds. They get the number three pick. And then the Bulls. My Bulls, they move up. They had the ninth best odds. They end up with the number four overall pick. So those are your winners, the biggest winners. I would say the Wizards followed by the Wizards with the number one pick, followed by the Clippers with the number five pick. Because who knows what's going to happen with that franchise? The Kawhi Leonard situation. Kawhi, you know, he definitely was taking money under the table to become a Clipper. How crazy, just the ripple effect of stuff that happened. Just think about this for a second, okay? Can we get NBA nerdy for a little bit? Just think about the Clippers and their impact on what could be a dynasty in OKC. These two franchises are absolutely linked together. So the Clippers, they get Kawhi Leonard. Kawhi Leonard signs with the Clippers. And then Pablo Torre, his podcast, they do this deep dive. Pablo Torre finds out. And it's like, oh, so the Clippers are just paying Kawhi Leonard a bunch of extra money under the table. And there are all these documents, all this stuff, all this information that links Kawhi to the Clippers, these monstrous payments going directly to him, all these conversations unveil, all this stuff. And so it's like, oh gosh, it's just staring the NBA in the face that they had this, they're circumventing the salary cap. Right? That's what's happening right there. Clear as day. And so far, the NBA is just dragging its heels and like, we don't really want to open this can of worms because probably happened in other places. They have to. They have to do something about that. But let's stay focused on the ripple effect, okay? Kawhi Leonard signs with the Clippers. The Clippers are like, we'll make it worth your while. What do you need? What do you need? You need extra. You need extra this, extra that. All right, we got you. So Kawhi is there. Then they get Paul George. They trade for Paul George. They trade all these first round picks for Paul George. Kawhi Leonard's like, I need a real running mate. This Shea Gilgeous Alexander guy. Deh, no, I need a real running mate. I need Paul George. And so Clippers make this huge trade to get Paul George from the Thunder. Meanwhile, what did the Thunder get? OKC, well, they get a guy named Shea Gilgeous Alexander in the deal. Played 1 year with the Clippers. So they get SGA, who's going to be a back-to-back MVP. It's going to be announced any day now, right? So they get SGA. They also get another first-round pick. Turned out to be Jalen Williams. Pretty good. Guy went to Santa Clara, dropped 40 points in a finals game just last season. Really good player. They got him in the deal as well. They also got the number 12 overall pick this year. They just with the draft, right? This is how it sounded on ABC yet again. Let's hear this.
14: Picking 12th in the NBA draft will be the Oklahoma City Thunder.
4: Remember, the Thunder, they received this pick from the Clippers because of the Paul George trade in 2019.
6: Yeah, so they just got another one. They got another first-round pick, the 12th overall pick in this year's draft. OKC has that pick because of the 2019 trade with the Clippers for Paul George. So you have SGA, you have Jalen Williams, you got a number 12 pick in a loaded draft. Maybe they get a real player. Maybe they get a contributor this year also. That's all tied to Kawhi initially going to the Clippers and then the Clippers trading for Paul George. That's what got OKC off and running. And Sam Presti, who is a wizard as a, you know, a grand poobah personnel evaluator, GM, president of basketball operations, whatever his fancy titles over there. He's the main guy that does all the roster stuff with OKC, and he's done a marvelous job. If Kawhi never goes to the Clippers, Paul George doesn't go to the Clippers. The Thunder don't have this trade with all of this stuff, SGA, what turns out to be Jalen Williams, what turns out to be another 12th overall pick. How crazy is that, right? Jalen Williams was the 12th overall pick. OKC just got another 12th overall pick because of the way the ping pong balls fell on Sunday. So what if they get another talent that's anywhere near Jalen Williams? By the way, SGA was a number 11 overall pick. You can find talent in the draft. It's not Klay Thompson was a number 11 overall pick, right? It's not every single year you get talent like that, but they're talent. You know, you can find dudes. So, yeah, we'll see if OKC can strike gold again. But all of that is tied to Kawhi Leonard initially going to the Clippers and then the Clippers trading for Paul George. And it looks like a dynasty in the making with OKC. They're the clear favorites to win it again this season. And like the future is bright. They got all these picks going forward too. I'll tell you what's going to happen with OKC. Not to drag this out too long, but what's going to happen with OKC is they're just going to keep retooling this thing. That's what they're going to do. Okay, so they're going to keep their core. They're going to keep SGA. They're going to keep Jalen Williams, the Santa Clara Jalen Williams. They'll probably keep Chet Holmgren. Like, they're going to build around that core. And then when anybody else gets a little pricey, you know, all right, we gotta let Lou Dort go. We got to move Lou Dort. We got to move A.J. Mitchell. We got to move this guy, that guy. They're going to move dudes, right? They're not going to keep everybody. It's like, all right, we got to part ways with Hartenstein. All right, it was good. He helped us, but, you know, we'll just draft a new Hartenstein. They're just going to keep going young, all these draft picks. They're going to trade, draft shrewdly, and build around their core. That's where they're going to constantly retool it. That's what's going to happen. They're going to try to go cheap with the supporting cast. But they're going to build around that main core, and they're probably going to keep it afloat for a long time, man. Like, think about what the Bulls did. That's sort of what the Bulls did in ways, right? Where you had your core, you had Michael Jordan, Scottie Pippen. That's your main core. And then the first three championships, they had like Horace Grant, they had BJ Armstrong. They had those role players there. And then the next three championships, well, they didn't have Horace Grant. They had Dennis Rodman. They have a couple other different, they've got Tony Kukoc. Right? So they're just keeping the core and then shifting pieces around that. Like, John Paxson is the first go around. He's not there for the second go. Steve Kerr's there for the second go, right? That's what the OKC is going to do. They're going to keep their core intact and they're just going to move pieces around that. They're going to move pieces out, bring pieces in. They're going to move pieces out, draft new pieces. But they're going to keep that core the same. That's what's going to happen, man. And they're going to be printing championships. They're going to be really tough for a long, long time. Last thing I'll say, maybe. I get very wordy. Last thing I'll say is the dumbest thing that I heard for a long time that was regarding OKC is after they won a championship last season, it was met with, whoa, let's pump the brakes on this being a dynasty, okay? We all thought that Russell Westbrook and Kevin Durant and James Harden, all those guys, they were going to be winning championship after championship after championship, and they didn't win one championship. So let's pump the brakes. And it's like, that's such a bad take. The previous Thunder, that doesn't mean it. They have anything to do with the current Thunder. They have nothing to do with the current Thunder, okay? Just go through great dynasties in NBA history. What if after the Lakers won their first championship, right? 1980, Magic Johnson. What if someone said, whoa, let's pump the brakes on this being a dynasty. Like, how did it work out for Jerry West and Wilt Chamberlain? Huh? Like, so let's tone it down and let's pump the brakes a little bit. You could play that game left and right. You could play it with the Spurs. It's the Spurs win their first championship, 99. Right? It's like, whoa, let's slow it down with Tim Duncan and David Robinson. And we thought they would have a lot more success with this roster and this coach and blah, blah. It had nothing to do with what was the current iteration. And they were printing championships too. So I never bought that dumb argument. KD and Westbrook and Harden not winning a championship, it has absolutely zero impact on how many championships SGA, Jalen Williams, Chet Holmgren, how many they win together. It's just crazy to me. Oh, the Bulls won a championship in 91. Let's slow down. Let's slow down with the Bulls. Remember Bob Love? We thought they were going to do it really well with Bob Love. It's like, that's just such a dumb argument, man. Don't be someone that makes that argument, and don't buy into that argument. It's dumb. It makes no sense. It makes no sense. You can play that game with football, too. We don't have dynasties in football, but the Chiefs were the closest thing. Chiefs have rattled off numerous Super Bowls. If after their first Super Bowl we said, whoa, pump the brakes, this Mahomes guy, I mean, look, we thought they were going to win titles, you know, previous seasons with really talented teams, and they never did. So let's slow it. It's like they won another Super Bowl and another Super Bowl. They're in Super Bowl after Super Bowl. It's like, just because a previous regime didn't win championships left and right doesn't mean the current regime won't do that either. It's just dumb. It's a dumb way to think about it. All right, 877-99 on Fox is your phone number. I swear I will get to the militia first thing. There might not be any of the militia around. They're like, bro, dude, like, take a breath for a second, would you? I owe you an eyebrow story. I do owe you that. And if the militia wants to get in here, I will get right to them. Promise. I won't let the bumper music distract me. Like Dua Lipa could walk by while I'm broadcasting, and I'm going straight to the militia. I know, it's a great thought, isn't it, Lorena?
5: Yes.
6: I be honest, I would be tempted to at least do a little play-by-play of what was happening, right? Like, holy cow, she showed up out of nowhere. No, right to the militia.
5: Very tall woman.
6: Right, very tall woman. 5'8"? Is that what it is? Maybe 5'8" in heels. I'm not sure. The very tall woman, Dua Lipa. But yeah, even if she was walking by, she's like trying to talk to me as if you're doing a, you know, you're doing a show on location and you've got headphones on, a microphone in front of you, and someone comes up. It's like, hey, you're doing the show, right? I listen to you guys. It's like, we're doing the show right now, right? Are you real? No. Even if Dua did that, I still would go straight to the calls, right to them. That's what I'm doing. So hit them up. Hit us up over here, militia, 877-99 on Fox. All right. I'm Brian, though, in for Big Ben Maller. Keep it locked right here on Fox Sports Radio. 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
17: It is Fox Sports Radio. I'm Brian Noe in for Big Ben Maller. So I'm going to... Gosh, listeners, not being able to listen. Rob in Cocoa Beach. I got to get to a tweet here momentarily where Rob clearly doesn't know how to listen. We'll do that in a little bit, but I said I would go straight to the militia. I am a man of my word. Let me go to Aaron in Minnesota, wants to check in over here. What's going on, Aaron? You're on Fox Sports Radio. How are things?
35: Hey, things are going good. You know, Minnesota just won today, the real dynasty, now Oklahoma.
17: Okay, all right. So what, we got a dynasty in the making with the Timberwolves? Is that what you're saying?
35: I think so. You know, you're comparing the Thunder to the Chicago Bulls. I feel like Minnesota's more of the Chicago Bulls with Anthony Edwards, Michael Jordan, and Jaden McDaniels, more of a Scottie Pippen guy.
17: I mean, that's fine, but, dude, dynasty? Like, we got to get to the conference finals first. We got to get to the finals for, like, dynasty, dude.
35: We went to back-to-back conference finals, though.
17: Yeah, back-to-back conference finals, and we're talking dynasty? That's crazy talk.
35: So how can you say the Thunder will be a dynasty, and they've only won one championship? It's not looking like there hasn't been a back-to-back winner since the Warriors. That's almost 10 years ago. How can you say that the Thunder will be a dynasty?
17: I don't know. Maybe they have the back-to-back MVP. They've got a ridiculous core. They share the ball. They play team defense. Like I don't know. Sam Presti's a wizard. Plenty. They've got a war chest of picks still. Like, how could you say there's a team that has a better chance to be a dynasty than OKC?
35: I would say the Spurs have a better chance. You know, they're sitting on picks. They got Devin Harper playing like a stud. Then you have the Timberwolves, Ayo Dosunmu, Anthony Edwards, Jaden McDaniels, Nas Reed, a young nucleus, Terrence Shannon off the bench. Like, I don't know how you can say the Timberwolves are not a dynasty in the making.
17: That's crazy, dude. You got to make sense next time, Aaron. I appreciate you calling in, man. I know you love the team, but good Lord.
39: Like, you have to make sense next time.
17: That's just true. It's a terrible take. Like, they've been to the conference finals in back-to-back years. Okay. I love Anthony Edwards. Let me start with the things I love about Minnesota. Anthony Edwards is a superstar. I love Anthony Edwards. I started the show saying this dude has two bad knees, two of them. He's hardly missed any time whatsoever. He hasn't missed any time at all in this series against the Spurs. And we didn't know if he was even going to be able to play in the series. And he hasn't missed one game. So Anthony Edwards has my full respect. I love the guy. I won a nice bet thanks to Jaden McDaniels. I bought a Jaden McDaniels shirt. I had to, based on principle. I had an in-game. This is degenerate as it gets, baby, but it cashed. So it doesn't count as degenerate if it cashes. Those are the rules right there. But in what, game three, I had an in-game bet, the first half over. And it just so happened where both teams were missing free throws in the second quarter. I needed a last second buzzer beater from three from Jaden McDaniels. And guess what? He delivered. So I'm like, you know what? Based on principle, I'm buying a Jaden McDaniels t-shirt right now. I ordered it at halftime. So I love Jaden McDaniels. Julius Randle, he's a good player. I like Naz Reid a lot. Rudy is a great rebounder, great defender. Like, there are things I like about their team, but they're not even close to a dynasty in the making. Maybe that's just a troll call. I don't know. I seemed like he believed what he was saying. That just, to me, that's, I don't like OKC. I don't want them to be a dynasty. I wear Timberwolves underwear. I want them to be a dynasty. That's what it equates to in my mind, but I don't know. Who knows? Let me get back out to the phones. Let's give this another try. Let me go with Mark, the full name guy. What's going on, Mark?
8: Brian, no. How are you doing?
17: Pretty good, man. How are things?
8: Just listening to you talk in the NBA, I was wondering, like, how is it that Ballmer, aside from the fact that he's the richest owner, gets away with some of the things he gets away with? Like, it's unbelievable to me. I knew that Ballmer was doing some stuff that was, let's say, against the rules, if not against the law, certainly against NBA rules. I, as far as I know, he was doing some funny stuff to actually gain access to that team in the first place. Ben Maller didn't like the direction the team was going with the old owner, Mr. Sterling. There were some people that didn't like him, some of the players, some of his ex-players, because he wasn't trying to buy a championship, and he probably didn't care if they won as long as he was making money. Can't blame him for that, but maybe he should have sold the team off sooner, but he waited for a good deal, except Ballmer pulled some pretty funny moves gaining access to that team. They call it a leverage buyout. I think he used blackmail and extortion. I think leverage buyout is pretty soft terms for what was really going on behind the scenes. And now it's evident that Ballmer's been paying is the biggest star in the team under the table. That's crazy that he can get away with that. Like, you know,
17: I'm not going to worry
8: about Ballmer coming after me. Yeah, I'm 70 years old. What can he do to me that hasn't been done to me already?
17: I don't think he can, Mark. I think you're good. I don't think he's coming after you, but it's just so clear.
8: I wouldn't put it past him, though. I really don't like that guy. When I seen him jumping off a trampoline to dunk a basketball, I thought to myself, I really don't like that guy. I don't like watching him do that. That is an embarrassment to watch a white man with all that kind of money doing that. No, there was something just very wrong about him from the very start. And I don't care if he's forced to sell the team. I really don't.
17: Yeah.
8: No matter what. Ben Maller might go kicking and screaming about it, but I don't care if he's forced out of the league.
17: Well, hey, man, I appreciate your call, Mark. That was fun. I love that. Look, I'll say this, and listen, we can have different views on Ballmer. The first part of it is I personally love Ballmer. I love that he's a competitive maniac. I love that he's a wacko. You know, I love just his overall energy. I love the guy. He's just like he's a walking sitcom to me or some walking reality TV show. But, you know, you hate him. I like him. No big deal. But the thing here is I said this with Wemby. This is a weird comparison, but follow me on this. Wemby threw an elbow, hit Naz Reid, flagrant two, he's ejected. And Wembanyama is a really competitive dude, and I love that about him. But every now and then, there's a situation where keeping it competitive goes wrong. It was like the Dave Chappelle when keeping it real goes wrong. There are great competitors, and sometimes it's their greatest strength. Sometimes it's their greatest weakness. And at least on Sunday night, Wemby's competitiveness and I guess his youth, his playoff inexperience, you know, it's a few things. But he was ticked off. He didn't get a call. And he just elbows Naz Reid in his throat and he gets kicked out of the game, right? That, to me, is when keeping it competitive goes wrong. And if you look at Steve Ballmer, I would say the same thing about him. Is he is super competitive. He wants his team to be viable. He wants them to win.

0: clearly you're circumventing the cap, and we'll see what the league does about it. If David Stern were around, it's like Joe Smith. There was an old story with Joe Smith. The Timberwolves got hammered for circumventing the salary cap, and that was under David Stern, right? David Stern's watch, there's no way the Clippers would get away with doing what they did with Kawhi Leonard. But with Adam Silver, I don't know. I don't know what to tell you. I don't know what he's going to do, if anything. He should. I mean, they should do a lot to the Clippers where they're either losing Kawhi, they're losing valuable draft picks. I don't think Steve Ballmer would have to sell, but, you know, it's got to be significant. And I guess there, I don't know if there would even be a shot if David Stern were around, if he would, you know, be urging for that to take place. But I don't know. Long story short, you might hate Steve Ballmer. I might like Steve Ballmer a lot, but it doesn't really matter. I think that's what got him in hot water is he's so competitive. He wants to win, and he went about it in a way that's actually illegal. It goes completely against the CBA. You can't circumvent the salary cap. You can't say, hey, we'll pay you $30 million, wink, wink, or whatever the contract is. And like, here's a boatload of cash on the side. You can't do that. And that's what they were doing. So, yeah, pretty wild stuff. Let me see over here real fast. All right, we'll pick it back up here because I don't want to shortchange any of the militia that's on hold. So we'll pick it back up right around the corner. 877-99 on Fox is your number. Also on X is where you can find me at the No Show. Oh, I wanted to say, Rob in Cocoa Beach. Good Lord, my guy Rob. So he just writes, Brian Noe's take on Dua Lipa walking by just told me everything I need to know about him. Dua is a goddess, and Brian's just a jabroni. Another awful take. I don't know. I don't know what Rob in Cocoa Beach thought I said, but all I said was this: Dua Lipa, as amazing as she is, and as huge of a fan as I am, if she just walked by me right now, I wouldn't describe what was going on. I would take a call from the militia. All I was saying was, I'm not going to talk about the bounce back music. I'm not going to get distracted by it. I'm like a squirrel.
1: Distracted.
0: Yeah, right? Like something catches my attention. I'm like, I just start talking about it. I might talk about it for a lot longer than I intended to talk about it, right? That's all I was saying. There's no diss of Dua Lipa at all. Lorena, how much do I love Dua Lipa?
1: You love Dua Lipa so much.
0: I love her so much. I love her so much. She's a goddess.
1: We talk about her all the time.
0: Yeah, but somehow Rob thought I was dissing Dua Lipa.
1: He doesn't mean it, Rob.
0: Rob doesn't know how to listen, Lorena. It's, you know.
1: Clean your ears.
0: Got the earwax buildup going on right there.
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0: 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Listen like 9 times to the podcast. And maybe you hear something that is a little bit different than how you initially interpreted it, right? That's all. It's okay. All right, we'll get to the calls. Militia wants to check in. I should have teased Robin Cocoa Beach, but I screwed that up, so I paid that off right here. So we'll get to other stuff. I'm going to try to get to some non-NBA stuff. I got a million NBA takes, but not a ton of NFL. I'll tell you this, right around the corner. The schedule will be released on Thursday. And so the two teams at the top of my list that I'm most interested in seeing what their schedule turns out to be, especially the beginning of it. I'll share that with you. We got to get some ball talk in here. I'm jonesing for some football talk over here. We'll do that right around the corner. I'm Brian Noe in for Big Ben Maller. Hang with us right here on Fox Sports Radio.
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19: It is Fox Sports Radio. I'm Brian Noe in for Big Ben Maller. 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The crown is yours. All right, we go out to the Maller Militia here. Proud member, Mike the Leprechaun. He joins us here on Fox Sports Radio. Now, Mike, I got to say something real fast, buddy. You roll out the red carpet. You roll out the red carpet for Coop. You roll out the red carpet for Lorena. Like, five-star meals, hotel accommodations, all this nice stuff. And all you do is talk trash and say you'd rather have Chris Plank host the show than me. What's up with that, Mike?
21: Good morning, Chris. How are you? I'm tired.
19: Yeah.
21: No, I must say, after I got home last night, sometime around 6:30, I was tired. I was sad because all this planning came together in a fun way. And I'm happy because it was a great time. And anyway, so yeah, it was a great time. And Ben did the first pitch yesterday, even though it wasn't a strike, it was a ball. But anyway, so my buddy, her name is Lorena. She's not so bad in person, to be honest.
19: Okay, not a little easy on the eyes is what you're saying here, Mike.
21: Well, no, she met this other girl called Michelle, I think, down at Worcester, and she was jealous of her. And no, Lorena was a nice woman. So there was let's compare it to Iran and the war.
22: Hold on, I'm going to turn off your mic. You might as well just talk anything else, Brian.
19: I have a read. I could do that. That's my go-to with, when Mike is on.
22: How dare he say that about my sister? Like, what did he just say out loud on the radio right there?
19: I'm not having that. I like that.
22: You're not going to start some war between me and females on the air. Absolutely not. Mm-mm.
19: No, not on your watch. Absolutely. You know what? In the meantime, Lorena, how about this? If you're skilled in manufacturing, skip the online job search nightmares.
22: Ooh.
19: Express Employment Professionals connects skilled machinists, welders, and technicians with contract and full-time manufacturing jobs. That's better than Mike starting a war, right?
22: That was so good.
19: Thank you. You know, I
23: her name was Michaela,
19: up.
23: By the way, not Michelle.
22: Get it right.
19: She's
22: an aspiring model, so.
19: So wait, he said, I don't get the order. He said Michelle when it was Kayla or the other way around?
23: He said Michelle and her name's Michaela.
19: Michaela. Oh, Michelle McKay. That's pretty far off. I'm not even in the same ballpark right there. What do we think of Mike the Leprechaun?
23: He's better in person.
19: Okay.
22: When I can walk away from him when needed.
19: He's an acquired taste is what you're telling me here, huh? Okay, fair enough. We get to the NFL schedules that are released on Thursday. Very excited about two teams in particular.
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29: In the NBA playoffs second round, the Knicks completed a four-game sweep, winning at Philadelphia Sunday 144-114. The Knicks have won seven games in a row this postseason. After three quarters in this one, the lead was 122-83. Then Minnesota edged the Spurs 114-109 to tie up that best of seven at two games apiece. Anthony Edwards scored 36 points. Victor Wembanyama, the Spurs, was kicked out in the second quarter after throwing an elbow. The Washington Wizards won the NBA's draft lottery. NHL playoff wins for Anaheim and Montreal. In baseball, the Padres came back for a 10-inning win against St. Louis 3-2, while the Dodgers lost at home 7-2 to Atlanta. The Padres and Dodgers are tied for first in the NL West. Milwaukee, with a walk-off homer, beat the Yankees 4-3. Four straight wins for the Brewers. Philadelphia shut out the Rockies 6-0. I'm Steve DeSager.
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0: Brian No.
11: Oh, what is going on? Welcome in. Happy early Monday morning. Hope all is great. Hope all the mamas out there had a great Mother's Day. It's fantastic. Enjoyed the day fully. It was a good one. I enjoyed it. I got to see my nephews for a second. That was good. Good day. Very good day. Enjoyed it. 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Man, it's a trip. I owe you stories, you know. I don't want to get too crazy on stories here. I got to get to the NFL. We haven't talked ball yet. Crazy, right? I want to get to the schedules. Eyebrows. We got all kinds of stuff to go on here. And both of my nephews, I was going to say real fast, they're young. They're both married. Like my young nephew, Ty, he got married before he was 21. Married. So to see them, I'm like, that's just a trip where they have their girls with them and they're grown up now. And I'm like, wow, how did that happen? That's crazy, man. I remember goofing around with them when they're tiny kids. I remember we were talking about it with Mini Matt. So Mini Matt's my older nephew. And Matthew, I took him to an NFL game years ago. We went to a Tennessee Titans game long time ago. And he was so young, I'm holding his hand the whole time. You know, and we're walking around the stadium. We were going to like the upper deck or the second level, whatever. And I couldn't figure out how to get up there. You had to go on it was not like an escalator. Well, that might be good, Lorena, right? The escalator is not friendly in the Boston area, right? But there were no, like, you see a lot of stadiums, there's an escalator that just takes you up to the second level. It wasn't like that at the Titans Stadium. Maybe that's why they're getting a new one, right? You had to go on these like special elevators in this nook and cranny corner. I couldn't figure it out. I'm walking around. I'm like, how do you get up there? I want to see the game. And Minnie figured it out. He figured out how to get up there. But it's just a trip that was whatever it was, 10, 12-ish years ago, something like that. Now he's married. It's crazy. Anyway, I'm going to get to the militia here momentarily. So let me pay off ball, and we'll get to the militia. So the NFL schedule is released on Thursday this week. Very much looking forward to that. Of course, the NFL, they'll do a little bit of a strip tease, if you will. They'll announce a few games here or there. They'll give you the first game of the season. They'll give you, hey, here's the Sunday night opener. Here's an international game or all of the international games. They'll release it bits and pieces, but it comes out in bulk on Thursday. And the two teams I am most interested in seeing their schedules, it would be the Patriots number one, it would be the Minnesota Vikings number two. And the reasons are this. If you look at the Patriots, it's the whole Mike Vrabel thing. Assuming he's the head coach come week one, and I fully believe he will. I just don't see the Patriots firing that guy. And it's 2 + 2 = 4 here, right? They went from 4-13 to a Super Bowl berth. They actually were 4-13 for two straight seasons, and then Mike Vrabel took them to a Super Bowl. They're not going to fire a dude for having an affair, no matter how weird that is, no matter how immoral that is. They're in the business of winning, and it's not illegal. And so the Patriots, especially with Robert Kraft, who's going to get massages, he's going to look the other way on this one. They're not firing Mike Vrabel. Okay, something crazy, like much crazier, would have to come out for the Patriots to even think about doing that. Maybe we live in a world where more things come out, more stories emerge, and Mike Vrabel is taking a step back to focus on his family. And maybe that would happen. But the Patriots firing him? No, just forget about that. But the reason I'm interested about the Patriots' schedule is, does it start off real difficult? Do they have just this murderer's row to start the season where they've got they play the NFC North top to bottom? That's a really tough division. What if they have a couple of tough divisional games to start the season, right? Let's say two of their first three or two of their first four games are divisional games. Maybe one's on the road, right? Like, it's just a tough start to the season. I'm really interested to see if that's the case, because you know as well as I do, if Vrabel is the head coach this year for the Patriots, and if the Patriots have a really difficult schedule to start the season, and the Patriots get off to a bad start, it's going to be overreaction city. People are going to be like, oh, this team, they went to the Super Bowl. Now they're not even focused. Vrabel's an idiot. Why is he doing all this stuff? It's just a distraction. It's going to be, people are off and running. You know, so I really want to see what the Patriots schedule looks like. How does it start off? How difficult is it? Because that's something where I could absolutely see the talking heads just having a field day with the Patriots. And, oh, this is all Vrabel's doing. And, oh, if this guy never had the affair, they'd be fine. And it could be a crazy thing to start the season. The other team I'm interested in seeing how their schedule lines up, that'd be the Minnesota Vikings. I want to see, especially the beginning of their season, how difficult is it? Because there are still really high hopes for the Vikings, have a really talented roster, and they made a move and they picked up Kyler Murray, who they're hoping is a tremendous upgrade over J.J. McCarthy, who was just lost and freaking terrible last season. Awful. Now, these were the first 10 starts of his career, granted, but they had to start from square one with J.J. McCarthy. They're showing him his footwork is terrible. He's an overstrider, you know. There's a picture. He's on his back right foot, and his left foot goes way too far forward, and his balance is all jacked up, and shockingly, the ball is just sailing on him, right? Like, so the Vikings are like, all right, let's start from the beginning here with footwork, the basics. Like, that's where J.J. McCarthy is. He's so far behind in his NFL development, it's not even funny. He's not close to being where the Vikings need him to be. The Vikings roster is advanced. They have a lot of talent. Somehow, with train wreck quarterback play, they won 9 games last season. They were a 9-8 team. They had a winning record in a really tough division. It had no good quarterback play to speak of. That means they have a really talented roster. So, with J.J. McCarthy not being able to do hardly anything right, they're like, our roster is way more advanced than you are right now in your NFL career. So they go out and they get Kyler Murray. Now, Kyler has a lot of talent, but he's been pretty unproductive for 7 seasons. And there are a lot of questions about how dedicated he is. Remember, the Arizona Cardinals put a clause in his contract that was basically like, yo, dude, like, get off the sticks, less video games, let's focus, let's be an adult here, like, let's study during the week. They put a clause in his contract initially. So I'm not as optimistic about Kyler Murray as a lot of people seem to be. But he does have talent, and with a much better supporting cast and with a much better head coach, hey, maybe the light bulb turns on and maybe he is productive. Maybe this is the turning point in his career. It's possible. It worked for Sam Darnold, who was a bigger train wreck with the Jets, and he finally meandered over to Minnesota eventually, and he had a great season. Won 14 games. He faltered in the final 2 games, but all things considered, really good season. Went to Seattle, built on that, completely revived his career. So could something like that happen with Kyler Murray? Yeah, it's possible. But that's why I want to see what the schedule looks like. What are the first 3, 4, 5 games? Is it really tough? Is it a really tough beginning of the season? They've got a couple of favorable divisions. They've got the NFC South, which sucks. They've got the AFC East, which top to bottom sucks. My Dolphins, the Jets, terrible. The Patriots could take a step back. That's not a good division top to bottom. So that's good. It's favorable for the Vikings, but their division is really tough. And their third place schedule is interesting. You would think for a third place schedule, it'd be a little bit more favorable than this, but they host the Washington Commanders, host the Colts. They're at the 49ers. So that's, you know, it's a mixed bag for them as far as how difficult their schedule is going to be. But those first three or four games. This is Kyler Murray's new team. Does he start off with a more favorable week one, more favorable week two matchup? You get a couple of early wins. You build on that. You get some momentum. Or is it two tough games in a row and they're both L's? And maybe Kyler has a big interception, big turnover, right? That's the beginning of his new days in Minnesota. If it starts off like that, that's not ideal. It could snowball. So I'm really curious what the Vikings schedule looks like, too. So Patriots 1, Vikings 2. Really want to see how the schedule early on stacks up for those teams. Very curious about that. All right, 877-99 on Fox is the number. Travis is in L.A., and it just says three questions. I'm so curious what this means. Travis, you're on Fox Sports Radio. What's going on, man?
2: So do you want a food question, a music question, or an NFL question? Do you want to do NFL at the end? You can circle back to some ball talk.
11: I want all three, man. I want all three. All right. Yeah. What do you have? We'll go rapid fire.
2: Let's start with food. We got Pollo Loco. You got to pick one. Pollo Loco or Chick-fil-A?
11: Oh, my gosh. Why would you do that to me, man? I love them both. Oh, gosh. I would, if I was forced to pick, I would go Chick-fil-A just because of
3: the
11: frequency.
3: That's the right answer.
11: I go there, you know, I would go there way more often than Pollo Loco, although I love Pollo Loco, man. That's tough. That's a tough one, yeah.
4: Yeah, I'm going to have to go Chick-fil-A, too, because they have the real milkshake.
2: Oh, wow.
11: They have cookies and cream milkshake there is unbelievable.
2: 3-0. Wow, all right. Next one is music. Slayer or Metallica?
11: Why would you do that to me again, Travis? Oh, man, it has to be Slayer. It's got to be Slayer just because Slayer does not have load, reload, post-black album. They don't have that. They don't have that on their resume. So I have to deduct points. Sorry, Metallica. Awesome band. Amazing. Love everything before the black. I even love the black album, but especially every album before it. But I just, look, man, too many skeletons in the closet after the black album. I got to go Slayer.
2: Coop, what about you?
3: Definitely Metallica. Definitely.
2: Yeah, I would go with Metallica, too.
11: By the way, to bring sports into this real fast, Travis.
2: Yeah.
11: I swear. So, Coop, I don't know if you know this or not, but Jared Vanderbilt, right, plays with the Lakers. He jacked up his finger early in the series. He was blocking a shot. He hit it on the backboard, messed up his finger. So I think he was inactive in game three. At least he was in like street clothes in game three. So he was wearing a Yankee hat, and on the back of it, I don't know if it said Metallica, but it was written in the Metallica font. Like the first letter looked like the M, the last letter looked like the A. And I'm like, what does that say? I really want to, is like Jared Vanderbilt a Metallica fan? Like what font did he have that said something else? I don't know. But I'm very curious about that. But anyway, that came to mind.
2: Was he the guy where the bench reacted because it was really gruesome?
3: Yes.
11: Yeah. Right. Yeah. Like he left. I can't remember if it was game one or two, Coop. Do you remember that? It was one of the first two games. I don't remember. But I'm guessing it was game two. He was inactive in game three. He was also inactive in game four, but I think he was wearing like his basketball uniform. But it was game three, Yankee hat and Metallica or the Metallica font on the back of the hat. I don't know. I don't know what it said exactly, but I was just hoping he's a Metallica fan.
2: So your last question, NFL quarterbacks, and this will prove that I'm a Brian Noe fan. Okay. Kyler Murray or Nick Foles?
11: Man. Oh, wow, man. It's got to be Kyler Murray. It sounds like a ridiculous answer, but it's if it's one game, obviously you go with Nick Foles, right? He won a Super Bowl. If it's just that, if you're going with I'm starting this franchise with a guy, you know, or like Nick Foles went from the Eagles to the Jaguars, and everybody was like, Nick Foles, this guy is made. It's like, no, he's not. No, he's not, man. He's not this franchise quarterback at all, and it showed right away. So I know Kyler Murray has more talent, and I think he has a better chance to be a franchise quarterback or the main guy year after year after year. That was just never the case with Nick Foles during his career. So it sounds crazy to take the guy who's been a disappointment for seven seasons over the guy who won a historic Super Bowl, But that is my answer. Over the long haul, I would go Kyler Murray. In a one-game scenario with a team like the Eagles, it's Nick Foles all day. It's not even close. But I would answer it over the long haul. I would go Kyler Murray. That's what I would do. But good stuff, man. Great questions from Travis. Man, those were... Man, he put our feet to the fire right there, I feel like. That's, yeah, good stuff. All right, 877-99 on Fox is your number. I get right back to the militia. And then also, some of the most played sound from the last couple of days, it actually has a few other layers to it that you might not see coming. So we'll get to that right around the corner as well. I'm Brian Noe, in for Big Ben Maller. Keep it locked right here on Fox Sports Radio. 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

0: It is Fox Sports Radio. I'm Brian Noe in for Big Ben Maller. I thought I said no Tool. Apparently,
1: what do you want from me? What do you want from me?
0: Message was not relayed. It's okay. You know what?
1: Every now and then, Tool.
0: I know he does. I don't know why he does, but I know he does. You notice how the caller we just had, Travis, he didn't say, all right, which band? Slayer or Tool? Because he knows I would have laughed at the question, right? Like, that's Metallica or Tool? I would have laughed at that question as well. He knows better than that. You know, the NBA playoffs are here, and DraftKings Sportsbook is an official sports betting partner of the NBA. Right now, use the promo code Maller to claim your special offer at DraftKings. Again, that promo code Maller is at DraftKings. The crown is yours. But we should talk gambling here real fast here. I got to get to the militia real fast. And let me highlight this because I'm going to lose my place, and then it's all going to go the wrong way. Okay. We're going to go highlight in like green. We're going to go highlighted green. There we go. Different highlight. Nice. Good. Like that. Yeah. So, about betting. Yeah. That's what I was. So a couple of things to keep in mind. If you're looking at prop bets for Monday night, there are a couple of hot hands where the zigzag approach has been pretty successful over the years. Not as much right now. Not as much right now in the NBA. Zigzag meaning it's not as simplistic as, hey, this team lost game three. Bet them to win game four. It's not as simplistic as that, but there are times where there's value in, hey, one thing happened this way. You bet it to go the other way. This player had a high scoring game. Well, bet him, fade him. You know, he's probably going to come back to earth the next game. That happens quite a bit in the NBA playoffs, but there are a couple of guys that have maintained their hot streak. One is Tobias Harris of the Pistons. So this freaking guy, he didn't have one game. Or he didn't have back-to-back games scoring at least 20 points in the regular season. He's had eight straight games scoring at least 20 points in the playoffs. He's cranked it up. His points prop going into game four, 18.5. I mean, if you think the hot streak is continuing, if you think he's getting to 20 again, you got to take the over. And the other guy who's been red hot is from Coop's Lakers. That would be Rui Hachimura. Rui has been on fire over here. This freaking guy, he's shooting 58% from three in the playoffs this season. He's 29 for 50 in the playoffs. He's killing it. He was 5 for 8 from three just last game. So a couple of ways you could, if you think the hot streak's going to continue, you look at his points. So Rui is at 14.5 points. Gosh, they're just begging you to take the over right there. And on BetMGM, it's juiced to the under. It's -125 to the under. So if you think he maintains that hot streak, and he's been lights out from three, I'm going to look at his three-point prop. 2.5. It's juiced, you know, it's +105 if you take the over. If you think he stays hot from three, again, it's not the easiest thing to hit 3 3-pointers in a game. But he's done this the last three. He's done it every single game in this series against OKC. He made 3 in game 1, 4 in game 2, 5 in game 3. Yeah, right? So game 1, 3, game 2, 4, game 3, 5. So, I mean, I don't think he hit 6 in game 4, but that's the trend. It seems to be at least over 3. The other thing to keep in mind is WNBA overs. Just, we're a couple of days into the new WNBA season. Overs are hitting at a staggering rate. And one of the reasons is they're calling fouls like crazy. Some of these games have like 40, 50 fouls called in the game. Now, the WNBA, I watch a lot of the WNBA, believe it or not. I love basketball, you know? So I'll watch, I gamble on the WNBA. And just even last season, it's a pretty physical league. Like, they allow a lot of contact and don't call ticky-tack fouls. That's different so far this season. They're calling fouls left and right. And so these games are flying over because Everybody's going to the foul line, so it's kind of interesting. A couple of things to keep in mind if you're looking to get down on gambling. This is all over advice, so take caution over here, right? Like, not everything's going over, and the public loves to bet over. So you can find value on unders, but Tobias Harris has been hot. Rui Hachimura has been hot, you know, and the WNBA overs have been crushing it so far. The market will catch up. The totals will go skyward, and you're going to find some value on the unders. But as of right now, man, I would just ride the trend and start betting these overs in the WNBA. If they keep calling fouls, free points at the free throw line, just keep hammering it, man, until things change. All right, 877-99 on Fox is your number. Manuel is in Gardena. I love talking to Manuel. What's going on, buddy? You're on Fox Sports Radio.
2: Well, we all know he could be a star of the silver screen or a star in a Broadway show, but instead he chooses to entertain us all on the Fox Sports Radio. Ladies and gentlemen, my man, Brian Noe, how the hell are you tonight?
0: Man, great, Manuel. Love it, dude. You're my Flavor Flav. You know, you're my hype man right here. I love that about you.
2: Hey, I'm not lying, man. Tonight's show has been one of the more entertaining I can remember, you know, probably in the last at least few months. Collar's kind of stepping their game up. Shout out to full name Mark. And it was funny to hear the leprechaun take Lorena from being a sweet girl to just being somebody who, you know, would have put a knife right in your heart at that very moment if she was within arm's reach of the leprechaun. She hates that, dude. Like, you could just hear it in the tone of her voice. It was hilarious, bro. So props to you guys, you know, keeping us on a Sunday night. And I wanted to kind of go in on what full name Mark was saying, man. A good thing, like, you guys were covering the whole ballsy trying, like, them trying to sweep ballsy under the rug with all this fraudulent behavior. Hey, man, I'm thinking that it's kind of like karma or basketball gods or whatever you want to call it, that everything seems to keep blowing up in the Clippers' face. First, it was, you know, the racist Donald Sterling. Now you got the underhanded Steve Ballmer, and the universe just ain't having it, man. Clippers are staying the Clippers, being the losers that they've been since San Diego, and I love it, man. And I know Ben Maller hates it, but you know what? It is what it is. Just loving it, man. And, hey, another shout-out, we got to go to the New York hecklers, right? World-class hecklers. I love man. Taking over Philly and that crybaby Joel Embiid who had to cry for his MVP.
0: Manuel, when he went to the foul line and you had all the Knicks fans behind the basket with the pieces of paper that had Mitchell Robinson dunking on Joel, that was so well. It looked like they were in the garden. They're on the road. You have to take your hat off to those
2: trolling
0: guys.
2: That's right. You have to give it to Knicks fan, man. You know, all of them except for that tool, JT the Brick. But I digress, man. You know what, Brian O, just keep up the good work, man. I'm loving it whenever you're in for Benny. And love you, Coop. Love you, Lorena. You guys stay up. Outro.
0: Man, love it. Good stuff. Manuel, crushing it. By the way, we're talking about the Steve Ballmer thing and circumventing the salary cap with Kawhi Leonard. I mentioned Joe Smith. I just had to look it up because I didn't remember the details. So the Timberwolves got busted for, you know, they like wink, wink, you know, under the table, little agreement circumventing the salary cap with Joe Smith. This is back in 2000. That's a long time ago, man. And, so the team was fined $3.5 million, which is dropping the bucket for them, but they were forced to forfeit 5 first-round draft picks. It was later reduced to 3, but Smith's contract voided. They stripped him of his bird rights. There was a whole fallout from that whole thing. Like, think of, like, the Clippers, the NBA has to do something about the Clippers circumventing the salary cap with Kawhi Leonard. Like, this is all the way back in 2000. Five first-round picks. Later, three first-round picks. That's still significant. That's a significant punishment. So I'm very curious to see what happens with the Clippers here. But the Clippers, the news on Sunday, is the NBA draft lottery, and they have the number five overall pick. If that pick was between number one and number four, the Pacers would still own that pick. And the Clippers would have gotten an unprotected pick in 2031. A long time from now, right? So instead, they get the number five overall pick this year in a loaded draft. I would take that all day long. And the Pacers, they would much rather have a top four pick right here, right now, with a title-contending roster than, you know, the way it turned out with them not getting a first-round pick this year. So that's a rough, rough deal for the Pacers. But the point is, for the Clippers, they have a number five overall pick. So if they decide to move on from Kawhi Leonard, the number five overall pick can start to springboard the new regime, right? Like, or if they keep Kawhi, and if the league, if the NBA, led by Adam Silver, who rules with a limp wrist, not an iron fist, it's a limp wrist, right? If he doesn't do much of anything about it, they might end up keeping Kawhi and use the fifth overall pick to try to build that roster up. So very interesting to see what happens with the Clippers, but NBA has to do something, man. Just has to. All right, John is in Boston, wants to check in here. What's going on, John? You're on Fox Sports Radio.
3: Good morning, Brian. How are you?
0: Pretty good, man.
3: Hanging in there myself. First of all, does the NBA have a full staff that keeps track of first-round picks, where they are, when they're going to be, who has second-round picks? I mean, it's incredible how many picks are moved and who can keep track of all this stuff. It's kind of funny.
0: Yeah, it's crazy. It's just like, and my Bulls, they just handed dudes away. Like, they have like 95 second round picks. So just keeping track of what the Bulls have, where they're like, here, Timberwolves, take Ayo Dosunmu. Just take him. We'll take a bunch of second round picks. Here's Charlotte. Take Kobe White. Just take him. You know, it's crazy. They got rid of all these dudes. They got hardly anything in return in most of these trades.
3: Yeah, seems that way. Meanwhile, the Knicks had to give up five first-round picks for Mikal Bridges, who's better than those players, but still that's a big chunk of change for a player like Mikal Bridges, who's very good. I just wanted to comment also on Mike Vrabel's situation. Kind of reading the tea leaves, I think he's going to get a one-year leave of absence. Whether it's paid or not, that's between the Patriots and Mike Vrabel. I think because now we're in May, and there are probably going to be more things that drop on this story. Now you get to training camp. It's going to be a massive, massive situation for the Patriots to deal with. So I could see him getting 1 year leave of absence, paid or unpaid, whichever. Mm. And also, I wouldn't be surprised if there's some sort of NDA with Diana Rossini, that she gets a big chunk of change from the Patriots to not write the tell-all book and to not talk about this stuff and to basically go away and maybe resurface down the road with her career. I could see it playing out that way.
0: Hmm. Interesting. Yeah, I don't know, man. I think that unless there's some crazy curveball, like you said, there's probably more stuff that's going to come out and more stories emerge and all that. But unless there's some crazy twist, wild curveball, I think Vrabel's the head coach this season. But I'll leave the door cracked in case there's something wild that comes out, and then that would change things. But I think something wild would have to come out for things for Vrabel not to be there. That's my take on it.
3: And as far as the NFL schedule, I think it's a telltale sign, obviously, if Kansas City plays Seattle in the opener, that Patrick Mahomes is going to be ready. I think he's going to be ready to play. We know these high-level quarterbacks are maniacs. They're going to work their butts off to get back sooner rather than later. So I could see Kansas City, Seattle season opener. And I also think we're going to get Caleb Williams and Justin Herbert shoved down our throats this year on national TV games. I can just feel it.
0: Interesting. All right. Well, hey, John, appreciate you checking in, man. Good stuff. And, Caleb Williams, the Bears had a really good season. Justin Herbert, interesting. I don't know how many Herbert primetime spots we're going to get, but hey, maybe. Harbaugh's a draw. It's kind of crazy that a head coach is a draw, but I think the Chargers could be pretty good, man. Close your ears, Coop. You know, I don't know if you agree with this or not, but when you lose both starting offensive tackles, kind of an issue. Okay, when the Patriots, who don't have a great pass rush, are putting heat in a playoff loss, you know, against the Chargers, right? when that's, you know, when you get Joe Alt back, when you get Rashawn Slater back, you drafted an O-lineman, you picked up an O-lineman, you know, and it's either a trade or free agency, but they retooled that offensive line quite a bit. Let's think about it, where it's almost as if, I play this game every now and then, Joe Alt barely played. Rashawn Slater didn't play at all. I think Joe Alt played 6 games. Like, collectively, of the 17 games, you got 6 games from Joe Alt. That's it. So that's like getting a number 5 overall pick in Joe Alt and a number 13 overall pick in Rashawn Slater in the same draft. That's kind of the way it worked out. They got Tyler Biadasz as their new center, and they drafted Jake Slaughter. We're talking O-line here. Let's get after it, huh? Let's get crazy. They drafted Jake Slaughter from Florida at the tail end of the second round. So I think that Chargers offensive line is going to be a lot better. I know it's going to be a lot better. They got their starting offensive tackles back, right? It makes a huge difference. So I think the Chargers can be better. How often they're on primetime? I don't know. I know, but I would be shocked if Patrick Mahomes is not ready for week one. He's going to rehab his genitals off to be ready in week one. He's going to be out there in week one. I don't know that it's Chargers Seahawks to start us off, though. If you look at the home schedule for the Seahawks, they've got the Cowboys, Giants, Chiefs, Chargers, Bears, Patriots. I don't think you go Super Bowl rematch myself. How interesting would that be with all the Vrabel stuff? Oh my gosh. Imagine if it was Patriots at Seattle to start off the season. That

0: 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All right. We still have the militia lining up, so we will get to you and as much as we can before we close it on down. Also, I pay off a couple of tweets out there with, hey, what's up with the story that you're trying to get to all night and never have? And then also, someone chimed in about one of my nephews, and I just want to read that tweet. It was kind of interesting to me. So we'll do that coming up. I'm Brian Noe in for Big Ben Maller. Hang with us here on Fox Sports Radio.
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0: Radio. I'm Brian Noe in for Big Ben Maller. Great job, Lorena. You redeemed yourself. A little duo to get us out of here. It's fantastic right there. There we go. That works. That works well. You know, it's a little ulterior meaning right here with this song, as I've told you off air, right? You with me? Are you on board with this, what she's really talking about?
1: I just think she's a big fan of pie, you know?
0: And
1: she
0: I don't
1: might
0: think
1: make
0: so.
1: The best pie, just like Khalees was a big fan of milkshakes, right? So
0: yeah.
1: Milkshakes, pie, just really good desserts that people like to eat.
0: Yeah.
1: Cookies are another good one people like to eat.
0: Yeah, that's true. That's true. Yeah, right. Yeah. So let's see. Ray checked in, 904 Ray on X. He just said, where's the eyebrow story? I'm sorry, man. It's not the greatest story of all time. So I shot my mouth off and said I would shave off my left eyebrow if I was actually doing radio in Portland, Oregon. And so at the time, my producer was like, oh, the Blazers are going over their season win total. And he was like, it's for sure happening. No doubt. Yada, yada. I'm like, you sound pretty confident. Would you shave off your left eyebrow if you're wrong? And he was like, oh, I don't know about that. And he wouldn't go through with it. And I was like, well, what if I do it with you? You know, would you do it then? He's like, I'll do it then. And so he ended up being wrong. It wasn't even my prediction, but I ended up having to shave off my left eyebrow. And so I did it live on the show. It was a radio show that was televised at the time. And Tony Bruno is a, you know, a sports radio legend. He was on the show, and here's a little piece of how it sounded.
2: It's not completely gone. It's mostly gone. He's going to have to make a second pass now as they do live play-by-play of Brian Noe shaving off his eyebrow on live television on NBC Sports out there in Portland. And he keeps going. Can you see what you're doing?
3: I can see myself a little bit over here. I'm trying to do the best I can. It might be a little jagged. I'm just trying not to get into the right eyebrow territory right now.
2: No, it's pretty. Actually, you can still see it. So you're going to have to get the Barbasol and the straight razor.
3: Yeah.
2: To make it work, you just can't do a trim because that'll grow back very, very quickly on men. As you know, that
3: you know
2: even
3: what?
2: Women.
3: Do me a favor, Tony. Just talk to the people here in Portland for like 30 seconds. I'm going to run and go get the Bic because we're doing this right real fast.
2: You got to do it right.
0: You know, so I'm a man of my word is basically what it is. So I said, if Wembanyama is suspended for game five, he's not going to be suspended for game five. That's crazy talk. He missed 2.5 quarters. It was a cheap shot. It was an elbow.
1: Wait, but you really put your eyebrows on the line again?
0: Oh, yeah. I'm putting both of them.
1: Oh,
0: both of them off, head shaved. All right. If Wembanyama is suspended for game five, will not happen. Adam Silver is the commissioner of the NBA. That's not going to happen. Okay. Like, he's not like, not on my watch, Wemby. There are consequences to action. He's not ruling with an iron fist. Okay. He's going to be playing in game five. But Lorena, I'm going to have a brand new look, baby, if this doesn't, you know, go my way. If there's a news bulletin like Wembanyama suspended for game five, I'm going to have a brand new look, and I'm going to have a very, very white head. I'm going to have very, very white eyebrow areas, you know, where my eyebrows used to be. So, but don't worry. Rest assured. He's going to be playing game five. He's not going to be suspended. So there's that. Douglas checked in on X and said, you had said something that getting married at 21 was crazy. I got married to my first wife at 19. She was 17. We were married for almost 20 years until she died of cancer in 2019. First off, my heart breaks for that story, man. Like, that's rough. But I hate hearing that. I hope everything's okay with Douglas now. But let me just say this. I'm not saying it's crazy for anybody to get married before turning 21. I was just saying with both of my nephews getting married that young, it was just a trip because, you know, like, I don't know, 8 to 10 years earlier, we're goofing around at a, you know, like a toy store and like just being goofballs. And now all of a sudden they're married the next thing I know. So that's what I was really talking about.
1: I don't know.
0: About.
1: I'm kind of with you, though, Brian. Getting married that young is crazy in this day and age.
0: My sister got married before she was 21. And I know my younger nephew, Ty, did. And I want to say Minnie did also. They were all real young. And it's worked out for my sister, so I'm not saying it's crazy for everybody, but it was just a trip to see my nephews married that young. We've got Marcel in Brooklyn. He's with us this morning. What's going on, Marcel?
4: X to start the week. Go!
1: Is it food picks? I'm sorry. What food picks?
4: Yeah.
0: Let's get
4: into it.
0: I love that, Marcel. No time to waste. Let's get right in. I'm going to say you had, I went pepperoni pizza last time, so you're going to switch it up a little bit. I'm going to say chicken breasts. That's what you went with.
4: You got a new, you know what that means? Mismatch, Lorena.
1: I'm going to go with cherry pie.
4: Not mismatch. Cantaloupe.
5: Taco Bell.
4: Not it is. And Brian, chicken it is.
0: Let's go, Marcel. You and I are on the same wavelength over here.
4: And
0: that is beautiful.
4: The Van Mauer as well.
0: Absolutely. Marcel, you're the best, man. Always love when you check in. Great stuff. All right, everybody, have a good day. Again, happy Mama's Day, even though we're well past it. We'll see you. 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
3: The Minnesota Timberwolves tied their second round playoff series with San Antonio 2 games apiece after beating the Spurs Sunday night. 114-109. Spurs star Victor Wembanyama was kicked out in the second quarter after throwing an elbow. Anthony Edwards with 36 points in the win. The Knicks completed a 4-game series sweep, winning easily at Philadelphia 144-114. The Knicks on three-pointers shot 25 for 44. The Wizards won the NBA draft lottery, and among the 4 WNBA games, New York at 2-0 won in overtime at Washington. In the NHL playoffs, Montreal's up 2-1 after a home win against Buffalo, 6-2. Anaheim tied its second rounder 2 games apiece after edging Vegas 4-3. NASCAR win at Watkins Glen for Shane Van Gisbergen. Baseball, Tigers ended a 5-game losing streak, winning at KC 6-3. I'm Steve DeSager.
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21: 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Here's Brady Quinn, LeVar Arrington, and Jonas Knox.

0: And just like that, we are off and running here. Another Monday morning here on Two Pros and a Cup of Joe, Fox Sports Radio. And as always, you can find this show on the iHeartRadio app. You can find us on hundreds of affiliates all across the country. If you're listening on the podcast, we appreciate you doing so. It'll be LeVar Arrington, Brady Quinn, Jonas Knox with you, taking you all the way up until 9 a.m. Eastern time, 6 o'clock Pacific. How are we feeling here on this Monday morning?
1: Oh, man, I feel like the Cavs are ready to make a comeback. That's how I'm feeling.
0: Woo! Yeah!
1: Let's go, baby.
0: There you go.
1: Yeah. Let's go, Bar.
2: Yeah. All right. it's going to happen.
0: I mean, we do have, at least, they're doing their part. Oh, and the T-Wolves and the Spurs are doing their part. Thanks to that hooligan.
2: Their fault.
0: That hooligan, Victor Wembanyama, who's out there throwing elbows and hurting people in a playoff game. And gets ejected, and it opened up the door for a already battered Timberwolves team dealing with the injuries and all that to go along with it to get back in this series. Now we got a 2-2 Minnesota-San Antonio series heading for a pivotal Game 5. I'm into it, man. Can't be throwing bows like that. Gotta go.
1: Go ahead. Get him, Var. Get him, Var.
2: Well, I mean, listen. He ain't no bitch, is what I'd say. And you know what? It happened. And in some cases, I mean, I don't know. Victor Wembanyama is certainly the new face of the league. He is where it is all going. He is the guy. And the impact of him going out due to ejection, they still were close. It was still a close game. And him, sending a message that, I'm not this wind puppet, as you would say, John. So I'm not just this tall, slinky dude that does, all of the pretty boy stuff. I can thug and I can bug too. And I think there was a message sent. And even though they lost, it was a competitive game. They've been here before where they've had to go stretches of time without Victor Wembanyama being in the lineup and they've still been able to win. I just don't think that the Timberwolves are a better team than the Spurs. And the Spurs are playing at a level right now that, to me, you gotta really take a good hard look at them and wonder if they're the team that can actually beat OKC. To go to the championship NBA finals.
0: I don't know the argument. First of all, are you guys surprised that he was ejected?
1: No.
2: Yes. Yeah. No.
1: I'm,
2: no.
1: Really?
2: I'm surprised he elbowed. I'm not surprised he got ejected.
1: You know what reminded me of? I mean, and Jonas has always called him a wind puppet because he kind of looks like one if you think about it. But if you've ever been any sort of auto dealership where those things are just waving around, they usually don't want it close because you might get a bow to the face. That's kind of what it looked like in the moment.
0: Yeah, I mean, who does this guy think he is? He plugs himself in, walks off a Toyota dealership, and then starts elbowing Nas Reed in the
2: throat. That's ridiculous.
0: And I think it's
1: flailing everywhere.
0: I think it's ridiculous. The guy's looks like a Halloween decoration. He goes out there and he just wants to play with violence, and that's what you get. All right, and I'm not surprised that he was kicked out. I don't think he should be suspended for a game. I don't think that's
1: agreed. That'd be way too.
2: Did they suspend him?
0: No, but there's some thought. No. Look, first of all, if that was Draymond Green, he would have been tased and arrested.
1: Well, there's some T-Wolf fans who want that.
0: Well, I mean that's okay. That's a bit much. All right, we kick the guy out of the game. All right, I think punishment is served, and still to LeVar's point. Man, that game almost got away from Minnesota because they made a run at the end to close it out. But it looked like even with Wemby out, there was going to be a problem. And that series has been fun. Did you see Chris Finch, the head coach for the Timberwolves, and Tony Brothers going at it a couple of weeks ago?
1: Finchie's the best.
0: It's like that series. Everybody wants smoke. Like there's just they're going at it, and I'm not surprised he was ejected. I don't know if it was intentional in the sense that he thought Naz Reid was right there and he was going to elbow him in the throat. And I didn't think it was a total flop job by Naz Reid. But, you know, you do the crime, you got to do the time. All right? Get back to the locker room. Can't have that violence.
1: I do feel like it's a little bit of an assumption. Well, it looked like he wanted to elbow him. But it's also a bit unfair. Like, he's one of those taller guys where if he just takes the ball and starts to pivot and swings his elbows, he's going to hit most people right in the face. I mean, you give the height differential and all that, like he's going to elbow most guys there. So there probably is an argument to be made that maybe he wasn't trying to do it, but I don't know. It looked like he meant to elbow him in the face.
2: No, it wasn't intentional. The way he moved. That wasn't intentional. Yeah. Yeah, that was intentional.
1: But to that point, I don't think he should be suspended moving further. I mean, it's just, it would play too big of an impact into the game for every single reason. I mean, it wasn't that egregious. It was a bad play, but, you know, that's part of basketball. I mean, hell, again, we go back to the 1990s, man. Like, this stuff happened all the time. Guys were throwing punches. They get kicked out of the game. They were back for the next one. I mean, go look at some of the fouls that Detroit Pistons used to give. That was, like, part of the game.
0: I think this is
1: a little different, but it was still really physical.
0: If I'm not mistaken, you remember the Kevin McHale clothesline of Kurt Rambis? I don't think that got a technical. I think that was just a common foul.
2: I don't think Robert Parrish got a technical when he punched a dude upside the head.
0: Those are just common fouls, and he literally almost decapitated him.
2: It does say by rule, you'll get two points added to your score. So it does not equate to an automatic suspension. They will review it, but it won't be a suspension.
0: The Spurs coach, Mitch Johnson, did talk about the play and just sort of the way that Wemby has to kind of deal with some of the physicality of the league after the game. Let's take a listen.
3: I just think that the amount of physicality that people play with him, at some level, you have to protect yourself. Every single play on every single part of the floor, people are trying to impose their physicality on him. I get it. We get it. That's part of the game. But at some stage, he's gotten chucked. He's gotten pushed down in transition, running freely, all the stuff. He doesn't complain one time. We don't complain because we're just going to play. We don't really give a excuse my language. But at some stage, he should be protected. And if not, he's going to have to protect himself. And unfortunately, stuff like that happens.
4: Do you think his in protecting himself, his reaction was in frustration then?
3: No, I think it's in getting hit on every play. And so at times you have to create a lead, get a rebound, get a catch, try to stop them from scoring, protect the ball. And so it's gotten to the point I don't know what else to tell him. We've tried to give him fundamental direction on how to deal with it. And at times it seems like that's not enough.
0: He's 11 feet tall. What do you want him to do, hide? Of course he's going to get hit on every play.
1: No. He's speaking to a tactic. And I think LeVar can speak to this, but look, when you're playing against someone who's taller than you, there are things you've got to try to do because there's just, you're not going to be able to block their shot. You're not going to be able to really get up and affect them in different ways because you don't have the height or the reach. That's just how it works. And so, yeah, you're going to try to be more physical with them, try to bump them, try to play mind games, try to like play a little dirty, to be honest with you. And like that happened. I mean, think about Shaq. There was all sorts of ways in which people were hanging on Shaq. People were fouling Shaq. Now, part of that was because he couldn't shoot free throws well. You know, that was then was born the hack of Shaq. But the other part is that was the only thing you could do. So even with his height, it was also his like mass and size. But when you're playing against someone bigger than you, that you have to be physical. And the other issue with that is oftentimes, if you know, especially when in the Shaq era, you know, you could be so physical to them, but they wouldn't feel it or it wouldn't look like it's affecting them as much because they're so much bigger. That happens all the time. By the way, that happens like every level. I mean, hell, I was at a soccer tournament this weekend, and I've got a 7-year-old who's playing in a U8 soccer tournament, and there were some bigger girls out there. And I literally yelled at one point. I was like, be physical, run through her. I promise you she's not going to get knocked down. And this girl's massive. And like, my daughter probably would have bounced off her. But that's all you can do at that point. So trust me,

0: It is a tactic that you use. I don't care what sport, what level. If you're playing against someone bigger, like, yeah, you're probably going to end up trying to be a bit more physical with them. And I can understand why they're complaining about it, because that person never gets the benefit of the doubt.
1: Well, I'll say this. He is a problem to deal with, obviously, because of his height. And that is going to lead to him, you know, getting physical, people getting physical with him. I mean, that is what it is. But what I'd also offer is, this is a good team, and it's a balanced team. And so when you have a player, even like with Shaq, I mean, think about it. You could argue Shaq wasn't the best player on his team, and he's as dominant a big man as we've ever seen. So when you have a nice balance of talent on a team, it's that much more critical when a guy can do things that Victor Wembanyama can do. And I won't even dare to say that, you know, Shaq couldn't shoot very well, but Shaq was a bigger, more athletic Victor Wembanyama, I would say. Now, Victor's taller, and Victor has more outside skills than Shaq. But if you're talking footwork and movement and all those things, Shaq's superpower was he could play like a small guy, but he was big. And when you look at Victor Wembanyama, his superpower is he can beat you from anywhere on the floor. And so he is going to get fouled because he isn't afraid to go down low. He isn't afraid to post up guys. He isn't afraid to get physical, which is crazy because his body frame, you would think that he would get hurt more and be down more because he does bang. Like he does play physical basketball. So I think it's something that a coach is always going to say is you mentioned Q. It's not, you know, that's par for the course. When you're a dominant big man that can do all of the things that Victor can do. And that's just going to be a part of his evolution and part of his growth as his body grows and becomes more of an adult as he grows and becomes more of an NBA pro. It's just scary. It's scary that he's where he's at this early in his career and he's a machine. Like you're going to see him continue to improve, and that's got to be scary, and it's got to be putting the rest of the league on notice.
2: I want to see him fight. I want to see him throw down.
1: That is what your conclusion.
2: Stand behind that jab. Who's getting close? Honestly, like, what's the plan of attack there? What are you trying to take
0: people,
2: him down?
0: People used to say that about, you know, because Mike Tyson was short. He had a hard time getting inside. Once he got inside, though, he got it.
2: I mean, that's a long way to go, man.
0: He'd be tearing up the ribs.
1: Attack the legs, you know? Man. Yeah, I'll attack the legs.
0: Body head.
1: Yeah. Well, I'm Spinal. Attacking the legs. I get you down Spinal. To the ground. You shorter than me.
2: Listen, it made made that series a little bit more compelling, gave Minnesota another game, and, you know, that's fun.
0: I'm rooting for the T-Wolves. I don't know if it's going to happen. I would love to see OKC matched up against the Spurs and how they'd handle that.
2: Yeah, it would be.
0: It's a better series if we're being real about it.
2: Yeah, no, I would agree. So we will see how that one shakes out. 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And who knows, man, maybe the Cleveland Cavaliers will get that series even. All right. As we, Brady and I were keeping hope alive when it comes
1: to
2: that.
1: Guys. Claim that they're going to win the next two.
2: Hey, you know, they are a 3.5-point favorite coming up later on.
0: Yeah, that's right.
2: Okay. That's right.
0: And by the way, and people who are complaining about James Harden, guess what? He's back.
2: Yeah, that's right.
0: Yep.
1: Why would you be excited that he's back? He's just going to turn the ball off.
0: No, he's just going to turn the ball over. He's finally hitting shots.
2: It's just rude.
1: He's, He's just going to turn the ball over. I mean, okay.
2: It's just rude. It's really rude. The guy's going to be a Hall of Famer one day, and people are just disparaging his
1: name. Not because of him as a Cavalier, though.
2: That's, by the way,
0: hold on. Let's
1: hold on.
0: If I'm not mistaken, it was CeCe Sabathia was just inducted into the Brewers Hall of Fame. I think he played like all 17 games with them or something.
2: Was he really this past weekend?
0: Look it up. I'm pretty sure I saw something about CeCe Sabathia going to like Wall of Fame.
2: Well, there's.
0: I barely remember that stint.
2: I do remember when they acquired him. They were trying to make a postseason run, and it didn't obviously end up working out well for them. But I just remember they pitched him as much as they possibly could, knowing there's no shot that we're going to re-sign him in the offseason, so let's just run him into the ground. So the least they could do is throw him in the Hall of Fame. That's the least.
0: Yeah, he was inducted in the Milwaukee Brewers Hall of Fame on May 8th. Yep. Huh. I think he had 17 starts. And to your point, the one that he had in the postseason did not go well.
2: Okay. All right, well, I guess that gets you into the Hall of Fame there. That's the state of affairs. Well, is Ryan Braun
1: That's still not putting James Harden in any type of Cavaliers folklore.
2: Knows, man, he brings him back in this series. Next thing you know, James Harden gets a little bit of love from Cleveland.
1: So him having 19 points in the last game is he's on his way, huh?
2: That's correct. Yeah.
0: Yeah, man, he's back.
2: Low bar.
0: Keep doubting. That's gonna happen, man. It's going to be New York Knicks versus Cleveland Cavs, baby. Yeah.
2: Right.
0: Yeah.
1: Okay.
0: Yeah.
2: By the way, we are brought to you by the Home Depot, because time is money, and that's why the Home Depot has pricing built for pros, so you can save both. 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We are going to have the usuals coming up later on today. We are going to have another edition of In Case You Missed It. We've also got our FSR IR coming up in hour two of the program. We've got the leftovers. Lorena's back. So we've got all the tales from Boston and her trip back east. So we'll have that for you coming up to close up shop here on this Monday edition. But coming up next here on Two Pros and a Cup of Joe, we've got good news and maybe even better news when it comes to the NFL. And that's yours right here on Fox Sports Radio.
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0: Two pros and a cup of Joe, Fox Sports Radio, LeVar Arrington, Brady Quinn, Jonas Knox with you here. Coming up in about 20 minutes from now, we are going to have another edition of In Case You Missed It. That'll be yours right here on FSR. But right now, though, it is time for the Tire Rack play of the day.
1: 13 to shoot. Now Ant takes the handoff, rises up, and gets the Wolves the lead. A right side triple. 5:10 left to play. Anthony Edwards, 34 points. Timberwolves up 98-97.
0: That call courtesy of the Yalahorn of the Twin Cities, our Fox Sports Radio affiliate, KFAN, Timberwolves Radio Network. 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We did have some good news. The NFL and the NFL Referees Association have come to terms on a new CBA. All right, so we will not have replacement officials. They avoided the May 31st deadline to get that done. So we don't have to worry about any of that stuff.
2: That's right.
0: You know,
2: officials.
0: I think
2: no one
0: that
2: roots for them, man. Like, whoever says, "Hey, man, great call." No one says that. No one's like, "Hey, man, thanks for actually, you know, getting the deal done."
0: Oh, well, I also think that, you know, maybe if they hadn't come to terms on a deal, you know, we could get back the replacement refs, have them butcher a few calls, and people could start to appreciate the full-time officials a little bit more. Be like, you know what? Maybe they aren't so bad. You know, maybe a 96% success rate on their calls isn't so bad, and people can stop complaining so much. You know, that would have been nice, but they avoided all that. They got a deal done. They got a little bit of a pay bump. And we are off and running with training camps coming up and all that, and everybody's happy now. I mean, does Dean Blandino get a cut of all that, or is it just, did he have anything to do with the negotiating on that?
2: I'm not sure what Dean has to do with any of this and why you're bringing him to the conversation. Hey. He's just a friend of the program. I don't know that we need to take shots or do whatever you're trying to say.
0: No, I'm just saying, listen. Dean's out there. He's out there having to catch shots.
2: He's sleeping right now. He's trying to enjoy his life sleeping. And meanwhile, you got to drag him into some sort of, conspiracy theory. There's already that whole Dallas Cowboys bus thing. Now you got to drag him into this?
0: Well, because him and Pereira and the guys that are on TV, they have to explain the calls being made by officials, and they're the ones that get the heat on social media because, you know, apparently officials don't have to talk unless you're in the UFL, where apparently, if you're an official, Brock Huard's going to pull you off to the side and ask you some questions about why you did what you did, like you did this weekend.
3: De Leon had some conversations with Ricky Prohl about a penalty or not a penalty with these contested throws, especially to Hakeem. How do you judge that?
4: I mean, if there's a back shoulder and I'm looking at that and, you know, and there's no material restriction, I'm just going to leave it alone, to be honest with you.
3: So if the throw is not where it should be, if that throw's not there, you're not going to reward a poor throw on something like that.
4: That works. That works for me.
0: I mean, I think it's great.
2: Well, there's only one issue with that. Was the throw catchable or not? I think that's the term we like to use. So, I mean, a poor throw is one thing, right? Like, I would define a poor throw as he's trying to throw, you know, him upfield, and instead he throws it behind him, back shoulder-ish, and the defender runs through him. Like, you know, that should be defensive pass interference. So in today's day and age, and this doesn't just apply for officiating, this applies for everything, okay? Messaging is as important as ever, and communication is as easy as ever, but it feels like we've all gotten very lazy at communicating the things the way they need to be communicated. And that goes for all of us out there, myself included. So this is an instance where when you're an official and you don't get to talk much, but if you're going to start getting interviewed during a game after a call, you better make sure you choose your words wisely. Okay, that's all I'm saying, because that is not how Dean Blandino or Mike Pereira would coach any of those officials up and how they should be talking about pass interference.
5: I wonder if they were aware of that before, you know, before the game started. Like, okay, these are things to be aware of. You're going to be speaking on camera during the course of the game, things to stay.

0: away from and things to put out there. And I wonder what that, because I just don't, this is still a major production. And I just wonder, with those elements being at play, that you got to say the right things as a referee. They don't get interviewed very often. You don't hear from them very often. It's a different approach to how you're doing the game. I honestly, even though it would probably come across as very disingenuous at the pro, you know, NFL level, I honestly think that it would create an element of entertainment that would be, I think that it could exist all its own.
1: Oh, I think
0: I is having referee commentary, you know, during the game. So because they're the part of the game where you just can't seem to understand how some of these calls are made and where the origin of it comes from. So I think it's interesting, but I do think that it is a slippery slope, so to speak. You get caught up in the moment. There could be a various amount of reasons as to why the referee would say something maybe that they're not supposed to say. But, I mean, it did give an entertainment element that is unique to the UFL.
1: I mean, it'd be great if Brock Huer just went rogue. He had no permission to do that, and he said, "F it, it's UFL. I'm gonna swing at something here," and just pulled an official off to the side and said, "Hey, explain what you did over there, real quick." I mean, that would be great, but I also don't think it's at all a realistic option for the NFL. They're gonna try and protect the officials as much as possible. I think it would be hilarious. I think
0: is it'd that
1: be,
0: not protecting them though?
1: But
0: they're grown men. They're super. I mean, what are these guys? Are doctors, lawyers, CPAs? You know, they're intelligent people in their everyday other lives. If you can expect an athlete to be able to handle these situations with grace and care, why wouldn't we expect, you know, these accomplished human beings outside of the game of football to handle themselves the right way?
1: I mean, they can't even figure out the ball goes out of the end zone, lose possession, give it to the other team at the 20-yard. They can't even figure out just an obvious one like that. I don't know how they would navigate the waters of this. They've got a pool report after the game if there's a questionable call. I would love it. I think it'd be if you want to be transparent, like that's the way to do it. Like pull these guys off in real time. Why did you make that call? Did you butcher that call? I don't know that it would ever happen. Like I don't know if the NFL would go down that road.
0: And you would lose the fine system, right, from the players. Like if you had or maybe it'd get worse. If you had referees being transparent about the calls in the moment, then they could sit there and say, yeah, you know what? The ref said he botched that call. And then maybe you wouldn't see what took place with, you know, like with the Lakers the other night when they huddled up around the referee and, you know, J.J. Redick said the things he said. Maybe if they were talking to the camera and giving explanation and the coaches and the players were able to hear the explanations, maybe they wouldn't want as much of an explanation from the referees. You know, could make everything better.
1: What are the conversations like on the field with an official during a game? Like are they brief, or is it just, hey, what was that about? And they'll give you an actual explanation as to why they made a call.
2: If there's a stoppage, they'll give you an explanation, but not. I mean, you don't have time in between plays anyway. You know, I mean, if you're talking, and the hard part is, you know, in most cases, if you're a quarterback and you're upset about something, unless it's like a hit or something else. Yeah, it could be the white hat or whoever's like right behind you, but you're looking at like sideline officials for PI. And so that's not the guy who's making the call. It's whoever is on the sideline and you're not anywhere near him. So you can yell, complain, but it's usually your sideline. If that guy is actually, if your team's on that sideline, if he's going to be the one, they're going to be the ones to complain. So it all depends on the circumstances, but for the most part, unless there's a stoppage, it's pretty quick. And you really can't get an explanation from the person you need to get it from, in most cases, I should say.
0: I greeted the refs before the game and got to the point of where at some point in my career, I'd ask how their family is doing if we were in between plays and stuff like that. You know, what are you doing for the holidays? Is Judy and everybody, are the kids, you know, all that stuff, right? I'll be doing the tackling today. Please throw the flag if I get tackled type stuff. Make them laugh. But also just to show them that they, you know, you matter. You're a person and, you know, we're here together. I got a job to do. You know, don't let them tackle me. That was really all I said. Don't allow them to tackle me.
1: Did that help at all?
0: I think I got calls that maybe other guys might have not have gotten. Yeah, because you get held if you're you know pass rushing or even trying to run support, you get held. And a lot of times it's just not, you see it on film, it's just not called. It's just not a thing that they call. But, you know, if I got held, you know, depending on the officiating crew, I would get more holding calls in the game than, you know, if it were a group that I wasn't very familiar with. Yeah, it matters. Relationships matter.
1: I mean, so they can be, so you can groove them a little bit. I mean, that feels like it's a problem. You know,
0: communication is key. You could call it what you want to call it. Communication is very key, and you don't. At least I didn't take it for granted. You know, I get out there when they come on, because they come on. They had like their little pregame deal too, where they come out and you know the way they come out onto the field, and then they'd be standing around and like while we were in pregame, you know, I make sure that I approached the guys. Made sure I knew what guy was standing behind. You know, do they still have the referee that stand behind the linebackers? Do they? He's not there anymore, right?
2: Not in the NFL, no. In college, yeah. They still do, but not in the NFL.
0: I remember just having a conversation with the referee that stood behind us, and if I make a big play, he'd be like, "Man, man." And I'd be like, that thing was clean, wasn't it? Like, we joke around, you know, I joke around and we have a good time with it. So, you know, you figure by the time you get to halftime or whatever, now you're chumming it up. You know what I mean? And that was, you know, that's a part of it. It's a small part of it.
2: There's also a misconception that these guys, like we always say, oh, they're attorneys, they're accountants, they've got a business. It's like, no, a lot of them are former players. Like, it's not all of them are what people think. A lot of them are former players to some extent. Now, I've got a buddy who I played with in the NFL, and he's now an official. And, you know, we'll have those conversations. But, you know, for the most part, they all played football at some point. It just it stopped and they went on to other things, but they still want to be a part of the game. So that's the thing. It's like they'll take joy in seeing good plays, you know, like they'll definitely say stuff. So it's fun. I mean, I just think any more insight into the game in real live time, it not only it's a good idea to me because it doesn't take away from like the emotions of that moment, and it gives you a bit of an explanation so you can kind of move on instead of the fan base making it all about whatever just took place. Now, the problem is it's tough for the officials in real time to be able to always get it right, especially a controversial call. It might be something where you want to have another chance to look back at it or talk about what the other officials said and everything else. So there's probably that time and place.
0: But I think that would be cool to say that. To me, I feel like even more than giving an explanation as to the call before you're clear on it, I would say, you know what? I made the call. It's a judgment call. Got to talk to the guys about it. Not sure if it was a good call or if it was a bad call. I could have missed it. But I could have made it. Like, if you give that type of explanation,
2: I don't think that works on national TV.
0: I think honesty, I'm just saying in an ideal world, if you were being transparent about, because the bottom line is calls are missed every single play or calls could be made every single play. Like, it's just to me, it's how you guide the narrative of it. You guide it. I mean, why not?
1: What a miserable.
0: You're not going to change the way the fans feel about you.
1: It's just a thankless job, man. I don't know why anybody would want to do it or subject themselves to that. I mean,
0: but it's crazy because they are one of the main characters. Like, if you look at every reality show credits that run, you see referees in it. At the pro, like, you know, the playing ball, there's always going to be referees that are in the end credits. The names of the people change. You know, things evolve.

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1: Plus, you can drop some comments right away.
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15: Matthew.
16: Huh? 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

0: Black Betty. Black Betty. Bam, bam.
1: This is from the
0: Black Betty had a job.
1: Blow soundtrack. It is two pros and a cup of Joe, Fox Sports Radio. LeVar Arrington, Brady Quinn, Jonas Knox with you here. Coming up top of next hour, we're going to call it a little over 10 minutes from now. Talk about a changing landscape in the world of sports. 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
2: Sometimes you can't get to everything in the world of sports or entertainment. Good thing the guys are here to bring you, in case you missed it.
1: Guys, in case you missed this, we had had this conversation a couple of times now about when it was going to get announced and become official and when this deal was going to be done and when Brady Quinn was going to get a pair of shoes because he called it and was closest to the return date and signing of Aaron Rodgers with the Pittsburgh Steelers. And we talked on Friday about this report that was out there that Rodgers is in town. He was expected to sign with the Steelers over the weekend and everything was hunky-dory and we're good to go. And then Jerry Dulick posted this over the weekend and said the following. Aaron Rodgers has been in town for a couple of days, but the Steelers have not met with him yet and instead have been talking with his agent. Rodgers has stayed away from the team's Southside facility while the three-day rookie minicamp has been going on. So we got all sorts of conflicting reports. Omar Khan, the GM of the Steelers, said he doesn't know specifically where Aaron Rodgers was over the weekend. You got one outlet saying one thing, another saying another, and we're sitting here with our you-know-whats dangling in the wind trying to figure out whether or not somebody's going to get a pair of shoes on this show. What the F is going on? Also, side note, I think Brady's got intel in this whole situation, and so I'm starting to wonder whether or not this entire bet was on the up and up. I'd like to know.
3: First off, let me begin by saying that's the bed you made. Now go lay in it, okay? You wanted to bet. We were now betting. Whether there was inside information or not doesn't matter, all right? That comes with the territory. So it is what it is. Like I said, I suspect something will happen before their minicamp.
1: All right. VAR, what's going on with your Steelers? All right. They're letting this guy, you know, drag him around. I mean, what's happening here, man?
4: It sounds like they're figuring out if Aaron Rodgers is going to be a Pittsburgh Steeler or not.
1: If they're only talking to his agent, this is contract, right? Is this about money?
4: You'd have to assume that it's about getting a contract done. I mean, why else talk to the agent, right?
1: I mean, I guess, you know, I just want to know what
4: are they talking to him to say, well, we have this tender on him, and you know, he's not going to go play for someone else. I mean, could it be connected to him wanting to play somewhere else and not wanting to play for the Steelers? I can see that. That could be maybe the only other possibility as to why an agent is involved other than getting the contract details done.
1: That'd be a fun wrinkle to the whole story. That's fun. By the way, speaking of fun, I don't know if you guys saw this, but this was pointed out to me by a loyal listener, Justin in Cincinnati. But we've kind of mentioned this over the past couple of years on this show. The enhanced games, which is basically the Olympics where everybody's on the gas. It has begun trading on the New York Stock Exchange under the ticker ENHA. And I thought to myself, oh, that's cool. And I didn't realize we are 2 weeks away from the enhanced games getting ready to start in Las Vegas, May 24th. So if you are into the Olympics with a little bit of hot sauce mixed in, welcome to the enhanced games. Who's in? Who's watching 2 weeks from now when this stuff starts firing off and we get to see what it really looks like if you let some athletes get into the medicine cabinet at free will and sort of take liberties with their body to see what they can do? I'm in. In fact, I think we should be there to broadcast some of the events, if I'm being honest with you. This is the way it should be. Stop judging these people for wanting to perform at a higher level by giving themselves a better opportunity to do so. So
3: I mean, you would have done the same thing if you could, right?
1: Yeah.
3: I mean, you would have been
1: absolutely.
3: All over it.
1: Yeah, you guys didn't need it. I do. All right, so this evens the playing field just a little bit for some of us, non-athletes trying to make it here. All right, so they're going to gas up, and May 24th, this is all going down. I'm watching it. I can't wait to see it. I think it's going to be tremendous. If they're making a spectacle out of a hot dog eating contest every year, why can't you let these guys get on the good stuff and just go see what they can do and push their bodies to the limits? Why not?
4: What's wrong with you, man?
1: Why not? No more judging. None of that. Enough with that crap.
5: I'm ready for it. Let's go.
1: Yeah. Enhance away. Take what you got to take. It's now actively trading on the New York Stock Exchange, and we're all going to get to witness it coming up in 2 weeks. We are Fox Sports. 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
2: What you need to know.
14: In the NBA playoff second round, the Knicks completed a four-game sweep, winning at Philadelphia Sunday, 144-114. The Knicks have won seven games in a row this postseason. After three quarters in this one, the lead was 122-83. Then Minnesota edged the Spurs, 114-109, to tie up that best of seven at two games apiece. Anthony Edwards scored 36 points. Victor Wembanyama, the Spurs, was kicked out in the second quarter after throwing an elbow. The Washington Wizards won the NBA's draft lottery. NHL playoff wins for Anaheim and Montreal. In baseball, the Padres came back for a 10-inning win against St. Louis 3-2, while the Dodgers lost at home 7-2 to Atlanta. The Padres and Dodgers are tied for first in the NL West. Milwaukee, with a walk-off homer, beat the Yankees 4-3. Four straight wins for the Brewers. Philadelphia shut out the Rockies 6-0. I'm Steve DeSager.
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2: 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Here's Brady Quinn, LeVar Arrington, and Joe.

0: Two pros and a cup of Joe, Fox Sports Radio. 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If you're listening on the podcast, we appreciate you doing so. 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Hey, by the way, is this a hantavirus thing? Is that that's really going on now? Like that's a real thing? Like, yeah, people are testing positive on a cruise ship? I don't know.
1: Sounds like fake news to me, pal.
0: I just like, what are we doing here?
1: Stay off those cruise ships and I don't know, birds or whatever that guy did.
0: Yeah. I just understand. Like if now we got that going on. All right, fun. That's fun. All right. So speaking of fun. Jeremiah Love is the new running back for the Arizona Cardinals. He signed his rookie deal. I think, you know, $53 million is the number on the rookie deal he got. And he spoke with the media about what he plans to do with his first rookie contract and that money over the weekend. Let's take a listen.
2: I live in an era of NIL, so I've been pretty well off already. So I really don't need to touch that money. You know, as of right now, which I most definitely will not. I'm gonna make sure I put that money away from my grandkids, my kids, and stuff like that, so they can have a better life financially than I did growing up. So that's the plan. Plans change sometimes. Plans can change sometimes, but that's the plan.
0: A friend of the program, Jeremiah Love, talked with him last year. You guys were born way, way, way too early, man.
3: Is like, that right?
0: I mean, what you could have done.
1: Is that right, Jonas?
0: What you could have done, NIL. Oh, man. Not even have to spend that money. You come in wealthy. It's a whole new ball game.
3: Yeah.
0: It's got to be awesome for him.
1: It's good for all these guys. I think they come in a more NFL-ready product, you know, or brand or, you know, athlete, whatever you want to determine it or define it as. But all these guys now have gone through that initial wave of, you know, what do I do when I get my money, or how can I start creating a foundation for myself, for my family, and my future? And they usually have a team around them. You know, there's going to be a team of folks who are helping them manage all of this. Because as he points out, in a lot of cases, these athletes, you know, even though there's actually a fair amount of Notre Dame who have guys, dads who played in the pros, there's not that many. Like for most guys that get there, you know, you're a first generation in some cases in your family, even going to college, in some cases in your family, you know, playing a sport in college. And so managing all that's difficult, you know, because as a parent, you know, you're going through those first two and figuring out, you know, who am I listening to? Who's giving me good advice? And how do I go about handling all this? You know, it's a very unique path. If you're looking at your wealth accumulation and in most cases, these guys are making the most money they'll ever make right now. And then the rest of their career, they won't be able to make as much. And that in and of itself is difficult to manage and transition, you know, especially when you're caught up in the midst of all of it. So, it's good to hear like guys like Jeremiah Love, are prepared, you know, are better focused on just being able to worry about football and not anything else, in large part because of NIL and all the lessons they've gone through.
3: Yeah, I mean, I think it's a pretty cut and dry point. I think it, you know, it's not much to add to what Q just said. I mean, it's, you know, a lot of times guys have not had any opportunities to deal with large amounts of money. And it's interesting because you're taught to be the best version you can be and work hard every day and get up and make sure you're starting your day off right. You get breakfast, you make sure your homework is done, your room is cleaned up, you go to school and you do what you need to do, and this, playing this game and playing it at a high level and doing all of the little things right can lead to you ultimately accessing the American dream. The American dream is being successful and being compensated for what it is that you're doing in a way where you can live life the way that you want to live life. So for all this time, you're taught to put your best foot forward, and it's for this invisible payout. You know, most of us will not realize the dream of I got up and I did all of those things and I worked hard and I made sure I did it the right way. And it still won't lead to you have making it to the pros and getting that type of, you know, compensation so early on in your life. So it's very difficult to comprehend the fact that you can buy whatever you want to buy. You can do whatever you want to do when you get to the point of where

0: There my love is. I think the biggest challenge is always staying disciplined to the idea that this is the approach I want to take. I want to make sure that I not only have money for me to live comfortably, but other people that come along in my family. You know, working to generate, you know, generational wealth has always been something that's important to me, and learning how to build the brand, you knowing how to make that money, not just taking the money I've made and using it. So I just hope he educates himself, continues to educate himself, be humble, and you figure it out as you go. You get older, you figure it out as you go, and then you start spending money. Don't spend your money before you figure out where you're going in life and what you want to be in life outside of just playing the game.
1: Is there, when you guys were in school, was there classes or conversations or things to where they said, hey, when you get to the next level, you're going to be making this money. Here's what you do with it. Like, here's how to be smart with it. I mean, was there like an
2: there's not like a curriculum for that, because, you know, it's such a small percentage of the, you know, students at the university, but there are opportunities. Like, we have a professor in Notre Dame named Carl Ackerman. He's in personal finance. He teaches a great personal finance course, but that senior spring, when I knew I'd be, you know, kind of, you know, a forward training for the combine, training for the pro day, all those things, he helped do an independent study with me. So we went through a very specific course, curtailed to the things that were going to be coming my way, and helping me kind of understand how to manage all of that, you know, how we wanted to go about, not only managing the money, but estate planning, everything else that went on with it. So there's opportunities like that, I'm sure, especially nowadays at Penn State or other schools too, but there's not like an assigned curriculum to something like this. It's a very unique set of circumstances. And it's why a lot of the schools too have brought on these educational components, with NIL in helping the players understand and learn about taxes they've got to pay on this. Cause that's the other thing, is a lot of these, you know, young people, they're getting paid now in good money, and they don't realize, hey man, that's not all yours. You know, you got to pay a portion of that back in taxes. So, again, they're a lot more educated than ever before in a lot of ways because of how things have changed.
1: Yeah. That's the one portion of it with the NIL stuff that I wonder, you know, cause you guys kind of spoken about anybody can be an agent, anybody can be this. It's like, well, I hope that there would be somebody also guiding that portion of it to where, hey, you're going to be getting $2, 3, 4 million. Who knows if you're going to get another penny out of your football career or basketball career or whatever. Here's what you do with that money. Like, here, and I wonder how many of those players and how many of these athletes have somebody with them to kind of guide that portion of it. Like, you know,
0: I see these parking lots at these schools. And let me tell you something. NIL has changed things. Spending money as athletes in college is a real thing. And I think that conversation is more so now, a super critical conversation, because like is stated, the taxes of it all, you know, how do you budget out? You know, there's a lot to that, because you can say what you feel about it, but you don't know what it's like until you have it. When you have it in your bank account and they tell you this is how much you have or whatever it may be, everybody handles success differently. So ultimately, you could go to the classes, you could have a professor, you got to want to listen. One of the easiest things a person can do is listen and do what it is that is the right move to do. One of the hardest things at the same time is to listen and do what it is that you've been taught and told to do that's going to take you in the right direction. It goes both ways. So you find out real quickly when you get money what direction you're going to go in. Some people give in to getting the nice car or buying a house. You buy a big ass house and you don't even, like, at one point I paid for a house and it was 20,000 square feet on 48 acres. I wanted my own place, my own, like, private space. I wanted to be able to hunt. I thought about putting 9 holes on it. You know, it had water, right? What, I was one person. What did I need a 20,000 square foot home for? You know, and it turned out it was a good investment, but at the same time.
2: Was that the
0: time,
2: one with the koi pond? Yeah.
1: Come on, man.
0: Yeah.
2: What?
1: Why do you do that?
0: It's very insensitive, bro. Like,
2: I'm just asking. I don't know if that's the one with the koi pond or not.
0: It's
2: I assume so. It's big enough to have a koi pond.
0: It's brutally mean. It was totally uncalled for.
1: Sorry, Bob.
0: Yeah, Jonas, that really hurt my feelings. I'm reliving the night they all started going belly up.
1: I don't know why it has to always go.
0: It's very
1: there.
0: Insensitive, Brady Quinn. And yes, it was. That was the residence of where, you know, I watched the little baby koi's go into the pond. I watched them grow for many, many, many moons, many, many days. And then one big storm led to the demise of all of my koi fish friends.
1: How many were there?
0: Oh, bro, they were multiplying. So I didn't have them counted. I know I bought maybe 100 of them. Jesus. As babies.
1: By the
0: and
1: way,
0: watched them. They were little and they got like they were big. Like so when I used to go to the Pro Bowls, you go to the resort. At the resort, they had koi fish ponds, and I thought they were pretty cool. I would sit there just to kind of collect my thoughts, and I'd be there for a little bit. And don't you know, like, koi are very, very friendly fish. So they actually, like, when they're really happy, they, like, come flying towards you. If you go near where they're at, it'll be like a whole bunch of them that just come in, they come towards you. So I used to reenact that at my house. I'd sit down at my koi pond and they would come flying over and it'd be all of them. Every last one of them be there and they had their little sucky mouth faces coming out of the water and this, that, and I'd feed them and we'd hang out.
1: Super friendly.
0: Can't believe that y'all would really be so insensitive
1: about my
0: friends, man. They, like, we talked.
3: All 100 of them died?
0: Every last one of them, including the algae.
2: That just smells so bad.
0: It was trash bag after trash bag. It was
2: You
0: horrible.
2: Didn't even give them a proper burial?
0: No, it was too many.
3: What would that be? Down the toilet?
0: They were too big. They're like, they're big. If you look at your, they're the size, they were probably the size of your arm.
3: How big is a baby?
2: No, babies.
0: They were big by the time they died. I raised them from babies.
2: She didn't even listen to the story. She goes to Boston.
3: I heard many moons. How many moons is many moons?
2: Now she doesn't even listen to the story.
0: Oh, she's different, bro.
1: Oh, yeah.
0: She's totally brand new. Totally brand new. Hey, but yeah, they were like as big as my arm, like as long as my arm. They were big. They were big.
2: Yeah.
0: And we had to take them on out of there.
2: Flush them down Andre to the Giants toilet.
1: I don't know why this has to turn into this. Like, why can't we just have a conversation about the
2: I was just confirming that was the house that he was referencing.
0: The point of the story is no house, no koi fish, no massive departure of all of my koi fish. I mean, there was just a lot of access excessiveness that it was just, I think I had like 10 cars. I collected old school cars. I only had two modern cars, maybe. I had a G-Wagon. I think I had a Porsche Carrera. I had a Maserati. And that was it. And for what it's worth, I didn't even pay for those cars. I had a deal. Like, people thought I was paying for all these cars. I had a deal with Eastern Motors Group. Shout out to Eastern Motors.
1: Oh, that commercial.
0: I'd rather do the commercials and you know, get a car rather than do the commercials and get paid. That was my thing. But anyway, it was too many cars. Because then now it's like, okay, I didn't pay for the cars, but you want to know what's crazy? I feel like the upkeep of that stuff is it comes close to how much it is you paid for it, you know? And so you start to realize very quickly, like, you know what? I could have been okay in a townhouse. It would have been fine until I figure out where I want to live. I'm going to live in a townhouse. I might pay rent. Like, you don't have to even own it. Like, I might pay rent and just chill. I would have sat on and stacked so many chips just off of just living normal. just living normal, man. But I think it's a hard thing. Once you're thrust into that lifestyle and you're living that way and people are around you, everybody knows what you make. So you fall into, you know, sometimes that pattern of, you know, you pay every time you go out to eat. Next thing you know, you realize you don't go out to eat by yourself anymore. It's like 5-6 people with you that want to go eat with you. And you know what? It's because they eating free every time they go out with you. You know, so it's a lot of things that change, and you have to build really good, positive, strong habits. You have to have a good self-identity, or you'll fall victim to thinking that you can spend enough money to validate who you are, and you'll be broke doing so.
1: Will you get koi fish again?
0: Probably not.
1: Why not?
0: Just probably not.
1: I mean, that's the only way, you know, just to try and erase that whole memory, because, you know, Brady, who just, you know, reads the obituaries before he comes on the air. I mean, he always brings up my dead dog. He brings up your dead fish and how bad it smelled.
0: Yeah, he did. It was very, like, mean.
1: It's the only way to kind of rid yourself of that.
2: In my defense, I didn't bring up anything dead. I just asked if that was the house where he had the koi pond.
0: No, you knew what happened.
2: Well, I knew what happened to the koi pond. I didn't know if it happened at that house.
0: You knew what happened.
1: Yeah.
2: I'm just saying, I think it's a fair question. I think our listeners who also haven't heard the story, it could be someone new today who's never heard the story in the first place. Now they actually get to hear the story.
0: No, it's a painful story.
2: Well, I get that, but that doesn't mean that it doesn't need to be told.
1: I mean, now he's, you know, he brings, oh, you imagine,
0: you see what
1: he's
0: doing,
1: like, inside and all that. Like, it's like he's adding descriptions.
0: Oh, your fish that you love probably stunk.
1: Probably smelled like that cruise ship.
0: Oh, my gosh.
2: They were dead fish. What do you mean? You don't think the dead fish smelled?
0: They were my friends.
4: I didn't know the story. Oh,
2: see, you didn't know it, Patty?
4: I didn't. No, I did not.
2: See, there you go. Patty just learned something. That's our producer.
4: I did learn something.
2: We had a different dead fish.
0: Do not chime in on any more of our conversations, Patty. You did not help the conversation at all, Patrick. Do not chime in on topics like this. Too personal. It's way too personal.
4: Like, damn.
1: It's like, I mean,
0: didn't even know that your koi fish died. Like, yeah, Patty, they all died. Slow, painful deaths. They couldn't breathe.
1: Do you think it smelled like that Hanavirus cruise ship? Or do you think it was worse than
0: so
1: that?
0: So now you're joining into the jokes.
1: Well, no. Okay. Brady asked the question. I just wanted... I don't...
2: I didn't ask that question.
1: I don't think it's funny.
0: You're joining in on the jokes. To answer the question, by the way, we cleared them out. Like, we drained expeditiously drained the pond out.
2: Ugh.
0: and cleared them out before it got to the point of where it was really, really bad.
2: Okay.
0: So it wasn't like reeking. It wasn't
2: ultimately, you got it done
0: for long. Yeah.
2: Yeah.
0: And for those who get it done, what, Brady?
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0: Granger!
1: It is two pros and a couple of Joe here on Fox Sports Radio. LeVar Arrington, Brady Quinn, Jonas Knox of the U. Coming up next here, we are going to talk about who may be the softest in all of sports. And that's yours right here on FSR. 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
3: Taylor, leave the room for a second, okay? 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
10: 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Coming up a little over 15 minutes from now, we are going to have a Monday tradition. It's the FSR IR, and it's yours right here on Fox Sports Radio. By the way, be sure to check out the YouTube channel for our show. 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After you've done that, tap the thumbs up icon and comment away whether you agree or disagree. 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The Philadelphia 76ers got put in a clown suit by the New York Knicks. I mean, absolutely dismantled. And basically had nothing for New York, especially after the first couple of games. Tyrese Maxey, very good player, really good player, star for the Philadelphia 76ers, spoke about the Knicks fans that took over Philly and had this to say.
11: Tyrese, can you describe what it was like playing against the Knicks here, where their fans come down here and kind of take over your home arena? Do you use it as fuel going
12: forward anyway? Yeah, it absolutely sucks, if I'm being honest. It just sucks, bro. It just sucks, man. It just sucks. That's really all I can say about it, man. Like, it's hard. It's definitely difficult. You know what I'm saying? And it's only one way to put a stop to it, and it's we have to go out there and win these games. Like, we, just being completely honest, we were better when we played them in the Garden this entire season. Like, I know we lost game 2 and 1, but, like, game 2 was better. Regular season was better. Here we was, you know, I was telling them it felt louder here for them than it did in the Garden. And it's like, but we got to put a stop to it as a team. Like, winning these games, that's what's going to make, you know, our fans, like, louder than theirs or whatever. I don't know how to keep them out. I don't know the logistics of it. But, you know, it does suck. I can't even lie. It definitely does suck.
10: It's just ridiculous. I mean, dude, that had nothing to do with you guys losing by 40 or whatever it was multiple times over. You say whatever you want about, well, the fans aren't here and they complained about it. And you, like, all these, you know, Joel Embiid's like, well, don't sell your tickets to Knicks fans. I don't understand why you would let that affect you to the point to where they look demoralized. Like game 3, like, you saw them on the bench and they just look like they were in shock that there were that many Knicks fans in attendance. Just go play and try and win a game.
13: They might have been in shock at how good the New York Knicks are. That could have been the look you might have been seeing on their face. I mean, I could understand looking at the stands and seeing that there's a lot of Knicks fans there. You want to know why there's a lot of Knicks fans there? Because they have a really good team. they have a really good team. And it's a team that looks like it's coming into their own, which is, it's actually pretty scary. It's pretty scary because you have a lot of really, really fine players on this team. Like, they are a deep team. I mean, if you look at their roster, you go down, I don't have to, you know, run it down, but You look at how many players they have that can make a difference. And then you take into consideration that now one of the things that Jalen Brunson was potentially heading down the road of, and you guys are like this one, it's almost like he was heading down the same road as Donovan Mitchell, as a player that fought through injury and didn't come up in the big moments in the playoffs for his team. And
10: whoa.
13: Well, that's the truth. Look it up.
10: Wow.
13: And anyway,
10: sorry, Brady.
13: A really, really good player, a franchise player that has not been able to get it done at the highest of levels in the playoffs. Like, that's just what it was. That's what it's been. I think this team is primed, and I think they're ready to take that next step. Now, I will say, I think they're going to have their hands full. I do believe it's going to be Detroit who they end up playing, and that will be a tremendous matchup between some. I think Detroit has a fine team roster-wise, and Cade is playing out of his mind right now. So I think it'll be a tough one, but I see this Knicks team, they have matured and they have evolved, and I think they're good enough to the point now where I think they're the most dangerous team in the playoffs right now. West Dang. And East. Wow. West and East.
2: Okay.
13: Yeah. I do.
2: You're probably not wrong, because I think they're a tough matchup. They kind of play a different style, how physical they are. They've got some length there, too. I think what's interesting is if you look at the money, the Cavs are the most expensive team based on their payroll, currently still in the NBA right now. Then the Knicks are right behind them at number two. But then you've got the 76ers. It's not like for lack of spending, and they're going to have to pay a luxury tax this year because they're over that number as well. So they're seventh in the NBA. I mean, I feel like if you look at all the teams that are still left, at least in the East, with the exception of the Pistons, and they're somewhat of a young team, all three are within the top seven of the NBA in spending. So, you know, money talks. I think if you look at the Knicks, they've obviously spent tremendously to get this deal done. For the Cavs, bringing in Harden, you know, increases that number to take them over the top. But it's not for lack of trying for the 76ers. I just think, to your point, like, the Knicks are just that good. Yeah, and the way this team is comprised, I don't want to say they're an old school kind of throwback, but they remind me of, you know, some of those 90s teams that were able to move on to win a championship with the style of play, you know, the big men down low, the way Brunson kind of controls the game. I look at that and say, I think that's like a change up from what we've seen in past years from a lot of teams who have been able to win. And I think it's an interesting contrast to if it is OKC, if it's San Antonio, if it's Minnesota, whoever ends up coming out of the West, it will be interesting to see who that is. That's assuming, though, the Knicks can get past the Cleveland Cavs in the Eastern Conference Finals.
10: Yeah, so, I mean, was that a retaliation because of the Koi Pond stuff that Brady what said? You had to bring up Donovan Mitchell. You guys are going to like this. He's got had a reputation like Donovan Mitchell. Like, I don't know why that needed to be brought into the equation. Felt like a direct shot at Brady there.
13: Well, I mean, that happened while he was in Utah. I mean, he was coming up short before he came to the 76ers. So
10: he's probably bored out there.
13: I mean, maybe it was a little bit of hate in my heart when I did it. Maybe I was feeling the residual effects of that segment of where you guys totally made fun and joked about my loved ones leaving here.
10: By the way, the Sixers bitching because Knicks fans took over the arena. Man, they haven't had much to cheer about for a long time. Knicks fans. I mean, they've gone, they've supported, you know, they've gone to Madison Square Garden. That's always been an electric environment. But usually when you go to MSG for a Knicks game, it's usually the opponent who becomes the star. We've seen it throughout the years to where it was Reggie Miller. It was Halliburton last year. Trey Young had a run against Trae Knicks Young. Fans for a Jeez. While. Remember, yeah, they were throwing
13: didn't
10: stuff
13: he get
10: at
13: his
10: him.
13: Ice, didn't he get his nickname out?
10: Yeah, I think, yeah, Ice Trey. Yeah, like, so Jeez. Normally it's been whoever the best player on the opposing team is. They become the star of Madison Square Garden because the Knicks couldn't deliver. And so finally, over the past couple of years, They've come out and they've won games. They got past Boston last year. They gagged against Indiana, but it does feel like they've taken that next step. They won the in-season tournament, whatever that's worth. And I look at the Knicks and I go, yeah, of course their fans are going to show up. They finally have a legitimate contender to cheer for. And the best part is they're going to get to the finals and get butchered by the Thunder.
13: Nah.
10: They are going to get butchered. And then we get to see.
13: You can say it in repetition, but I don't see that being.
2: One more time, Jonas.
10: Butchered by the Thunder.
13: Y'all going up top on that? Go up top.
2: Maybe. No.
13: I just want to see if he'd say it again. They may not make it past the Spurs. So you could say when Chet the wind puppet meets the real wind puppet.
10: Oh, don't do that.
13: When he meets the real one, when he sees a real slim reaper coming his way. They may not have an answer, man.
10: Yeah, but Chet's got style. That's a wind puppet with some attitude. He's got some style to him.
13: Wembanyama just elbowed a man out, elbowed him right, like put that sharp little thin elbow right in his face. So he's letting you know he's put OKC on notice. He's put them on notice. And I tell you what, the New York Knicks, they're putting people on notice too. And you got to mention Karl Anthony Towns in the conversation as well, because he's always kind of disappeared in big games too. And he became a perimeter shooter and didn't want to really play aggressive ball, inside the paint and play down low. And people were just so frustrated with him last year. You got to give the dude credit this year. He's not only operating efficiently in the block and in the post, but his ability to create matchup issues because he can play outside has caused the court to open up for them in offensive sets. And he's finding the open guys because they're really, really concerned about stopping Karl Anthony Towns. So, I mean, he's seeing the court. Guys are getting opportunities because the court is open. They're open for business. So give Karl Anthony Towns a lot of credit too. He's not shooting them out of games this year.
10: Were you the one, I think last year, did you refer to him as Zesty?
13: Yeah, Zesty. Yeah.
10: What did you mean?
13: Well, that was not me. What do you mean by that? Well, that was not me. That was social media that came for him. Because of the way he passed the ball or something to that effect. And then they started doing a deep dive search like they're doing on Mike Vrabel. And they started finding all of these things and trying to create timelines about, zestiness of things that he did. That was not me. That was not original from me. That was social media.
10: I mean, there are some clips of him where you're like, what is that?
13: I just think he just has, he's a big dude. And he's actually a really, really like, cool dude. Like, he's sophisticated. He speaks very well. He handles himself very well. He just seems like he's just one of them dudes that was raised differently. Like, he wasn't out in the streets, like, getting scuff marks and scrapes on his knees and stuff like that, and his elbows and his shoulders, from playing in the streets and stuff like that. Street football, street soccer, street hoops, all that stuff. He just looked like he might have been more so like, he wanted to watch TV or, hang out, that way. He just doesn't seem like he's, he's a little like eclectic, maybe like, renaissance-ish.
10: Hey,
13: but he can hoop.
10: Yeah.
13: He can ball and it's showing up. It's showing up right now while Brunson is their scorer. And Mikal Bridges is really like doing a hell of a job being like that second scoring option to perceivably if Karl Anthony Towns is having a down night, an off night. They just have balance, man. I really like where this Knicks team is right now, if I'm being honest. They have good balance and they're making good decisions. And that didn't always seem to be like the case like in years past.
10: Well, we'll see how it plays out. But, good for Knicks fans. Got something to cheer about. Now they're on their way to the Eastern Conference Finals yet again. Hopefully they don't gag it away this year like they did last year. So we will see. By the way, every scam starts with one thing. It's your personal info being available to the wrong person. That's what Incogni does. They contact hundreds of data brokers and legally force them to remove

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0: I mean, you know, Lorena was traveling back east at a Ben Maller meet and greet, going on tours of Boston, Salem. I mean, what do we got, Ray Ray?
2: Oh, yeah, I did a bunch of tours. But honestly, all that was great. No twisted ankles, nothing too crazy. Didn't get haunted.
3: Huh.
2: But I've never been that far east, so that was really fun. A lot of history. But my flights absolutely sucked. Like, worst flights I've ever been on in my life. American Airlines is just not... I don't know if I'll ever book with them again.
0: Mm.
2: Yeah.
0: What was so bad about it?
2: So, barely any notification. Granted, you don't know when your plane is going to break, right? So, the flight got canceled, like, delayed by 6.5 hours. And I was already at the airport. And they wouldn't let you in your, like, VIP lounge to relax for a bit. I had worked all night. I went straight to the airport after work. Like, I was so tired. And, yeah, so we got delayed till, like, 7:30 that night. And then they only gave me 2 meal vouchers that were worth $12 a piece. And everything in the airport is, like, my fruit cup wasn't even $10. My fruit cup was $13. I looked at the girl. I was like, what is this going to get me? And she goes, sorry, I'm not in charge of the amount. So. Mm.
0: Wow.
4: I mean, yeah. It sounds like our per diem at Fox.
0: Oh, no.
4: Does this sound excessive? Because I played in a golf tournament, and in two nights, and this is just Coors Light. This is not any other beer, wine, or hard liquor. It was a group of 8 people. There were 148 Coors Lights consumed.
0: All right.
4: In just two nights. That seems excessive.
0: Between 8
4: Although,
0: people?
4: Although,
5: Coors Light
4: people.
5: Isn't bad. It's not that bad.
4: But again...
5: That's a lot of drinking.
4: That's not for the entire group. That's just Coors Lights. One of our buddies only drinks Miller, so he had 11 one night because we saw that on the bill. And then there's some, again, mixed drinks mixed in, some wine mixed in, but 148 in two dinners. I feel like that's kind of a lot.
0: Yeah, it's a keg. What's a keg? I think a keg is 160 beers in a keg. So between 8 people, you guys finished a keg in 2 days.
4: Not really 2 days, though. It's not like we necessarily woke up doing that. It was like... That was just on our dinner tabs.
5: Jeez.
0: I mean, I don't find it excessive. I mean, you're at a golf tournament. You're celebrating a big win. I mean, I don't think there's anything wrong with that.
4: No, we celebrate one of our buddies who had cancer. That's what the golf tournament is about.
5: There was some emotional connection to it.
0: Well, you should have had more then.
4: Well, again, I think if you include everything else, too, it's a bit excessive. So... That would have been my IR. However, not sure if you guys have ever gotten IVs after a long night out of drinking, but that definitely helps.
0: Yeah. So what is that? Just immediately you feel better?
4: Like, I don't know about immediately, but stuff in there. Soon after. Well, yeah. I mean, LeVar probably got the nectar when he got his, because you can get some Toradol in there, and it makes you feel immediately better.
5: Yes, you can.
0: A little cocktail with Toradol added in?
5: Yes.
0: Really?
5: Some fruits, some juices, some berries.
4: And LeVar looks up, is like, the nectar of the gods, please.
6: Please work for me. I implore you to work for my body, please.
0: I didn't know you could get a splash of Toradol in that drink.
5: Yes, you can.
0: Right.
5: Oh, yeah. Yes, you can. I drank quite a bit yesterday, too, man. I had a good time on Mother's Day. Shouts out to all the mothers who enjoyed their Mother's Day or didn't. Maybe you might have been underappreciated. I don't know.
4: Yeah. All the mamas.
5: Hope you had a good
4: mamas,
5: day.
4: Mamas.
0: And just remember, if you didn't post it on social media, you know, it didn't count.
5: I didn't post anything.
0: Good
5: yesterday.
0: For you.
5: I wasn't on my phone too much.
0: Good for you.
5: Yeah, I was just hanging out.
0: A lot of that going around yesterday.
5: Was it really?
0: Yeah. It's just, you know.
4: Why does that bother you, Jonas?
0: It's just, I don't.
4: Like, don't go on social media. Man. That's what people are going to post about. They post about their lives.
0: Like, you know, every day is Mother's Day, not just yesterday.
5: I hung out with my mom on Thursday. Thursday?
0: Did you?
5: I hung out with my mom on Thursday.
0: Oh, yeah.
5: Yeah, it was pretty cool.
4: There you go.
5: I haven't seen them in a while. Yeah, man. Yeah, so that was good. But I did get fried yesterday. So that is my FSR idol. Fried all the way. Then Then I woke up for the show.
0: Well,
5: there we go.
0: We are Sports 3. 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
17: What you need to know.
25: The Minnesota Timberwolves tied their second round playoff series with San Antonio 2 games apiece after beating the Spurs Sunday night 114-109. Spurs star Victor Wembanyama was kicked out in the second quarter after throwing an elbow. Anthony Edwards with 36 points in the win. The Knicks completed a 4-game series sweep, winning easily at Philadelphia 144-114. The Knicks on 3-pointers shot 25-44. The Wizards won the NBA draft lottery, and among the 4 WNBA games, New York at 2-0 won in overtime at Washington. In the NHL playoffs, Montreal's up 2-1 after a home win against Buffalo 6-2. Anaheim tied its second rounder 2 games apiece after edging Vegas 4-3. NASCAR win at Watkins Glen for Shane Van Gisbergen. Baseball, Tigers ended a 5-game losing streak, winning at KC 6-3. I'm Steve DeSager.
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Two pros and a cup of Joe, Fox Sports Radio, LeVar Arrington, Brady Quinn, Jonas Knox with you here. Coming up top of next hour, a little over 10 minutes from now, slowly starting to trickle out. We got some NFL news slowly starting to trickle out. We'll have that for you again top of next hour here on FSR. Before we get to our FSR IR, though, a reminder that at

0: Cup of Joe, Fox Sports Radio, LeVar Arrington, Brady Quinn, Jonas Knox with you here. 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
0: Just announced a short time ago, the first Sunday Night Football game of the year will be the Dallas Cowboys at the New York Giants. So there you go.
2: Love
0: it. We're off and running.
2: Love it.
0: What a stunner. The Cowboys featured in primetime.
2: No.
0: Week one,
2: the Giants,
0: of the NFL
2: and the Giants
0: season.
2: For that matter.
3: You know, settle down just a little bit.
0: Yeah. So there we go. Now we don't know whether or not Odell Beckham Jr. is going to be with the Giants, because that story is still lingering. But the Jackson Dart and John Harbaugh era with the New York Giants starts against the Dallas Cowboys on Sunday Night Football. And listen, we're going to get a few of these leaks throughout the course of the week as the full schedule is going to be released on Thursday. The international games are going to come out on Wednesday. But at least we've got a little something to look ahead to when it comes to Cowboys Giants. Probably a betting line on that as we speak that we could find right now. So there's that. There we go. That is your breaking news. Was that worthy of breaking news, do you think, or no?
2: Yeah. No, it was announced. We have to discuss that, right? Yeah,
0: that's fair.
2: Yeah.
0: Works for me.
4: It's a good game. It's a big a good game to watch.
5: I won't miss glory hope.
0: Oh, geez, Jerry.
4: Got expectations
2: Pretty excited.
4: I think we could say high expectations for the Dallas Cowboys. And I don't know that we know what to know or to think about, you know, the New York Giants as of right now. So I think that's one of those intriguing matchups. It could be intriguing just because of, you know, it's the Giants and the Cowboys, and it's a historic, you know, it's a foundational, you know, opponent. But, you know, they could end up being really good, both teams.
0: Yeah.
4: Or one of them could end up being bad. One could end up being. So I just think the relevance of not knowing what's next for either one of the teams makes it a super intriguing game to watch as a first game.
0: Yeah.
2: I mean, there's questions, like you said, on both sides, right?
4: Yeah. Haven't messed it up yet.
2: The Dallas defense has to improve. It can't be much worse than what it was last year. So that's kind of the first thing. And I think you look at the Giants and just a lot of questions around, you know, what that offense is going to look like under John Harbaugh, now their head coach, you know, Jackson Dart, Cam Scataboo, some of their other pieces that, you know, showed flashes of what they're capable of, but also at times too, you know, struggled or had injuries that played a role in that. So there's a lot of questions, I think, about, you know, both teams, what they could be. And so it should be a great matchup, a lot of hype surrounding it. And I don't know. I mean, look, the NFC East, we used to say it was kind of a toss-up. You know, it's hard to see a repeat, you know, winner, but the Eagles have kind of had a stranglehold on it in recent years. And I would say they're still the favorite. And then I'd say Washington, in my opinion, if Jaden Daniels is healthy, is that next team that I think with some of the additions they made too should be able to compete. So, but it should be a tight division. I mean, all these teams, I think, aren't too far off. And, you know, Dak's still putting up good numbers and playing at a high level. So it will be a good matchup, that's for sure.
0: Yeah.
4: Definitely now or never in Dallas, if you ask me. Now or never. Forever hold your peace. It's not going to happen. Like, they got to take a definitive step forward this year. And I think that, and I say it's not going to happen, meaning it's not going to happen with Dak Prescott as your quarterback.
0: Jeez.
4: That's what I'm saying. I'm saying
0: he's single again, though. Come on. He's back.
4: I'm saying time is running out. It's winding down on if you're going to be the guy that transitions this team and your career to the next level. It's like it almost feels like it's a now or never deal, in my estimation.
0: Yeah, I would. As far as the Giants go, Jackson Dart, just slide, man. Like, just, you know, there's of that we know of at least a couple of different concussions he suffered last year. We know what happened with Cam Scataboo. I mean, I wonder if they'll be able to, or Jackson Dart rather, will be able to just adjust to that aspect of it, because there were glimpses, but you just couldn't see it consistently because he wasn't healthy and he was getting knocked out of games. And so I just wonder, can you get that out of him and have him understand that, listen, you're not helping us if you're on the sideline. Try and stay in these games a little bit longer, because, you know, there's weapons there. You're getting pieces back. Neighbors is going to be back. I look at the Giants, I go, I'm optimistic, but I don't know whether or not that guy's going to be able to stay healthy. It's the problem. So, and we see what's happened to Tua and other quarterbacks that have gone through that.
2: And if he can't stay healthy, you know, depending on where the Giants find themselves, you'd have to think John Harbaugh, too, is going to want to say, maybe we look at next year's draft for, you know, a quarterback we feel like can't stay healthy. But look, I know there's a lot of people who are high on Jackson Dart and his capabilities. But again, if he can't stay healthy, he can't help the team. And, you know, we saw a Super Bowl winning quarterback in Joe Flacco, you know, eventually be replaced by Lamar Jackson. And they didn't really have much of an issue trying to move on from Joe in that way. So not really comparing the two in that regard, just saying it's a new head coach who, in my opinion, he probably has the final say in all this. And depending on how things go after 2 years, if he can't fix some of the issues of, you know, putting himself in harm's way and can't stay healthy on the field, and you have the opportunity to take one of those guys in next year's draft, it might be hard not to pull the trigger and you know, go into it with a guy that is your guy if you're John Harbaugh.
4: I think he has the potential to be the guy with those injury question marks. I just say this. I think he brings an excitement level, but I don't know that it's a foregone conclusion, even without, you know, injury being a part of it, that he can be the guy for this team. The potential is there for it, but I don't know that I've seen enough where I'd be confident saying that it's a foregone conclusion. If he doesn't stay healthy, then, or if he does stay healthy, that this is, you know, a really good team. I'm not certain yet. I know he has the potential. We've seen the potential. We've seen it play out from time to time, but I don't know that anyone should be, you know, kind of sold on the idea that health equals him being bringing the New York Giants up to a level of where they're going after the NFC East. I don't know that they can be that good right now. I'd have to see that.
2: They're young. They've got a lot to prove. You know, they're just a bunch of pups. Speaking of pups, by the way, we got a puppy. We had a new addition to the family on Friday.
4: Nice.
2: Yeah. Yeah. So,
4: and you say it was a presser or a corso?
2: Kind of corso. Yeah.
0: You don't pet that dog.
2: You gonna pet that dog?
4: You and the big dogs too. I like that, Doc. I like that.
2: Well, the problem is, I completely forgot like what having a puppy's like, because obviously we've been having kids for the last decade.
4: Yeah.
2: And I'm like getting him. I was like, oh man, I've got like anxiety about this, because I would actually say, I feel like this stage in our life, like babies are easier than a puppy. There's too many things that are gonna happen with a puppy now and that kind of go on. It's like and we're trying to, you know, get him all settled in and get used to him and everything else, but it's been wild. I mean, honestly, I completely forgot what it would be like with this many moving parts. So
4: that's pretty cool, man. I'm sure.
2: Any advice over there, Var?
4: Oh man, you just gotta. His teeth are going. It's a boy or girl?
2: Boy,
4: boy girl.
2: And by the way, he's already started humping stuff, which I'm like, he's at 8 weeks. It feels a little young for that.
0: Good for him.
2: Shadow.
4: Shadow. Nice. So he's a black dog.
2: Well, it more plays into the fact that my wife, after we kind of got him, we had some names we were toying with.
4: I'm talking about the dog, Jody.
0: That's pretty... Well, I mean, way to jump to conclusions.
2: Well, he's just been following around my wife ever since. So, he's basically her shadow.
4: Her shadow. Oh, that's cool.
0: So he's a black dog.
4: I just assumed it was a black dog. Every shadow I've heard of, they're dark. Anyway, the teeth thing. Make sure he has a lot of chew toys because he's going to find something to chew no matter what with them teeth.
2: Oh, buddy. I've already donated two pairs of my shoes to him at this point. I was just right. Take them. I was like, they're old. That, you can gnaw on those laces and shoes, rip them apart.
4: And then you literally have to take him out upon
2: all
4: eating.
2: The time.
4: Like immediately after he's done eating, you got to take him out and get him used to that smell because they do not care. They do not care. They will stop and drop wherever it is that they feel like it.
0: You know, I don't think, because I think that, you know, there's this, you know, misconception that Brady is not a rude individual, and it showed itself.
4: Where did this come from?
0: Well, it showed itself a couple of moments ago where he said, "Any advice for me, Var?" As if I haven't had dogs. Like, why couldn't I offer him some advice?
2: Okay. Let's back up for a second. Since the second hour of this show, I've been walking on eggshells because now I can't bring up anything in the past. You made mention of complaining about me bringing up your dead dog, so I didn't want to throw it to you. LaVara's also had a puppy more recently because he's not a weirdo that's like, nope, can't get another dog, can't do it, just
0: done.
2: One and done. Like, not one of those guys either.
0: That's
2: so I'm just trying not to offend you, and I'm trying to lean in a direction where I feel like the show can take a more positive spin instead of you getting your panties in a bunch.
0: Yeah, listen, you know, dogs are borderline people. They're not
4: Koi fish. Koi fish are off the they're off the list of you can make fun of. That's all I'm saying. You know. You don't have to walk on eggshells, you know.
2: I just feel like koi fish.
4: I just feel like they're off limits to this. Dogs, you know, that's different. You can replace dogs, you know. Koi fish, you just can't.
0: Really?
4: You just can't.
0: I mean, well, I don't know. Like,

0: Listen, you know, I had a dog, as Brady points
1: out. Here we go.
0: He's dead.
2: I can't even remember the name of my poor
1: 15 dog. Years ago.
0: You know, he was a petite 437 pounds at the time of his passing.
2: He was fat as hell with that video you showed me. He wasn't like a lion out in the wild, big 400 pounds. He was like really, really fat, bro.
0: I think that right there is rude as well.
2: He looked like he was lazy, Jonas. I'm just saying.
0: I mean, there might be some validity to that, but you know, he had earned it at that point. And, you know, it was a hell of a ride. And I just want you to know that if you are somebody out there.
2: When he ran by that tree, you know, when he ran by that tree.
0: You call that running?
2: He wasn't going by that tree to hike his leg. He was looking for where he was going to take his nap. Forever.
1: His dirt nap.
0: Oh, yeah.
2: Right here, Jonas.
0: Look, hey, you bring the shovel?
1: Jonas, you sent your dog into an early grave with the way you let him eat and lack of exercise.
0: No, I did not.
1: Yes, you did.
0: Listen, a bull mastiff.
2: That dog was fat as hell.
0: You know what?
2: Fat ass. Don't be acting like that wasn't no fat ass.
0: Yeah, but his fat ass got to 12 and a half years old. And for a bull mastiff at 400, what did I say, 37? I think it was actually 458. At 458 pounds, to get to 12 and a half years old. That's impressive, man. So his fat ass got that work. And he got to 12 and a half years old. So, okay,
1: that's
0: fair. And by the way, I think the anniversary of his death was, when's it coming up? Is it the 19th? Yeah, May 19th.
1: You're still holding on to that, huh?
0: Yeah. Nice. Still holding on to that.
1: Maybe you need to put that to bed. 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
0: I mean, he's humping everything, though, huh? Already,
1: Yeah, he's getting after it on some things, one of which was like this kind of pillow thing we had for our youngest, who's like 16 months almost, for him to like lay on. And I looked at Alicia, I'm like, you know, we can't use this anymore. She goes, yeah. No, she's like, I put the other one in here and I just gave that one to him. I was like, okay. Cause he's been humping it for like the last 5 minutes. But
2: oh no.
1: Well, and I'm partial in the sense of like, I don't want to stop him from doing what nature has called him to do.
0: Oh yeah.
1: But at the same time, I'm like, it technically is his pillow now. So he can do whatever he wants to. He can rip it up or carry on. You know, I don't care.
0: I mean, if he starts trying to pull the pillow's hair, I would step in at that point. But yeah, right now, just let him do what he's got to do.
1: So stupid.
0: What? I'm just.
1: I will say this. He's a sweet pup, man. Like, I forgot how awesome it is to like have a little puppy and just kind of see them, you know, run around and all that stuff. But I'm also, it's sad because he's 8 weeks. I feel like by the time he's probably 6 months old, he's not going to be even close to a puppy anymore with these sorts of breeds.
2: Oh, no. So.
0: And they all smell the same. Puppies all smell the same. Just this distinct odor to them. Some people like it. I think it's
2: You said odor? Gross.
0: Yeah, there's like odor.
2: It's a smell. It's a baby smell.
1: It's an essence. Yeah, come on, man.
2: It's a baby
1: That's
2: puppy
1: That's how
2: smell.
1: You know Jonas wasn't like a nice dog owner. He never got another one. And then he's down. He's like ragging on how they smell too.
2: An odor.
0: Well, how do you think mine smells right now? Not great. He's pushing up daisies.
2: He said an odor.
0: By the way, it is Two Pros and a Cup of Joe here on Fox Sports Radio. LeVar Arrington, hey. Brady Quinn, Jonas Knox with you.
2: Talk about kids.
0: coming up,
2: all them kids, they have a distinct odor to them.
0: Coming up next year, though, we are going to tell you about somebody in the world of sports who has figured it out. They have figured it out. We will explain why right here on FSR. 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
15: South on 15 starting to slow down just a bit through Temecula. Once you're past the lower 79, it picks up. South 5's okay. North County, North 5 and 805 still looking great out of our South Bay.
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18: In your overnight weather, lows of 60 degrees and clear for tomorrow. Sunny, highs of 69. Right now it's a clear 63.
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0: Two pros and a cup of Joe, Fox Sports Radio. LeVar Arrington, Brady Quinn, Jonas Knox with you here. 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We are going to have another edition of The Leftovers. That'll be yours here in about 20 minutes from now. I do want to ask you guys, how much do you think the Lakers complaining about the officiating impacted and improved their performance in Game 3 of that series? How much do you think that...
1: They got a few calls. I think there were a few calls that you could accent.
0: Needed a few hundred more, it seems like.
1: You ain't lying.
0: That's just...
1: You know, that, you are not wrong.
0: Oklahoma City's going to wrap that up tonight, right? 10.5 point favorites on the road. Got to get this done and we move on with our lives.
1: It's a wrap.
0: Then you got the Cleveland Cavaliers. Again, we mentioned this earlier, 3.5 points, point favorites. I'm a believer. I know that. I am. I can't speak for everybody on this show, but I'm a believer in the Cavs. I think they're going to get it done. We're going to go back to Detroit tied 2-2.
2: By the sheer statistics of what you asked, though, I mean, I believe the Lakers shot, what, they had 25 free throw attempts to Oklahoma City's 10?
0: Yeah.
2: Yep. So, I mean, kind of telling, you know, the Lakers only with 16 personal fouls, the Oklahoma City Thunder with 22. So it did have its effect, unfortunately not on the outcome of the game for Lakers fans. And look, I think it's, look, they're the defending champs. They appear to be the best, if not one of the best, you know, maybe top, you'd say top three at a minimum in the NBA this season. So there's, it's just not your year. You don't have Luka. It's a bit more of an issue, you know, for you not being 100% healthy. And DeAndre Ayton can't seem to get a rebound for his life at times. So it's just not your series, you know?
1: Yeah.
2: Not
1: gonna be your year. I wonder if he'll be back after this season.
2: Yeah.
1: That was a disappointment. He had so much, there was so much potential connected to what he could have represented and been for the Lakers. But, you know, things happen the way that they happen. It's a wrap for the Lakers. And it's going to be interesting because now you're talking about the Knicks have dominated. OKC is dominating. They're most likely, perceivably, going to get rest. How much longer or how quickly can these other teams wrap up their series and not let a team get too much rest heading into that next round? Because you got to assume that, you know, health and rest are going to play a role in the success moving forward in the tournament at this point. So that's something, that's pressure that is added to the scenario, you would assume, you know, as we get deeper in the playoffs.
0: I mean, if you are a Lakers fan listening to this, though, and, you know, you're bummed out, you're listening on the Blowtorch, AM 570 LA Sports. I mean, don't get so down on yourself because you do have the World Cup coming to town this summer. So that'll be played at the world's largest gazebo, SoFi Stadium.
2: Take out a second mortgage just to pay for tickets.
0: The prices are jarring, especially ridiculous out here. I'm showing for the USA Paraguay match, which is a Friday night. So you get to sit through traffic, and then you get to sit in a giant gazebo that you can't even walk all the way around in, which is even more fun, not including parking, which is probably about $100, and drinks and everything included. I'm showing the lowest price ticket to that is just under $4,500, or the highest price is $4,500. The lowest price is about $1,000, and I don't think that includes fees and taxes added on to that. So you can get in for $1,000, but if you want a really, really, really top-tier seat, it's going to be $4,500 to watch a soccer game for the World Cup. And so if you just look around, people have complained about this, that the World Cup is just gouging the consumer if they want to be a part of this. I have a buddy who won a lottery to be able to buy a World Cup ticket because he was convinced Italy was finally going to be back in the World Cup this year. Now he's got to sell that. So that's not happening. But Arthur Blank is here to save the day. Okay. Now, not from the ticket prices, but he's trying to make things easier. Atlanta is hosting World Cup games, and Mercedes-Benz Stadium is hosting World Cup games. So if you're in Atlanta and you go to those games, it's still going to cost you about $600 for the cheapest ticket to get in to see a World Cup game. But the pricing for food, all of that is going to remain cheap. This from Arthur Blank, who spoke with WSB-TV in Atlanta. Quote, fans give us their energy, their time, their passion, their resources, their families, whatever it may be, and we need to honor that in the truest sense of the word. We can't always control what happens on the field, what happens on the pitch, but we can control the fan experience. So you've got low, low prices here. I mean, you want to get a chili cheese dog for $5, you're in. You want to get a hot dog for $2, you're in. I mean, this is almost better than the Masters menu, also in Georgia. So at least Arthur Blank is looking out for people, letting them know you're not going to get gouged. It's probably unnecessary for us to charge the prices that we charge at some of these venues. You're already paying a bunch for the tickets. So at least the Atlanta Falcons and Arthur Blank have stepped up and said, we're not going to gouge you when it comes to trying to get a bite to eat when you go to any of these World Cup games either. So,
2: and good for him. I mean, he's done that in other ways too, because obviously the, you know, NFL tickets aren't cheap either, but it seems like he's been very cognizant of that. I appreciate it. And I was trying to look at taking the family to World Cup games this year, and then looking at the ticket prices, you're like, not worth it for that. You know, I can go see an MLS game for much cheaper. I realize it's not the same standard as a World Cup or maybe even that experience, but my God. I mean, by the way, the ticket prices you just mentioned, that's dropped down a bit. I mean, when I first saw them, like, it was hard to find anything less than $2,000 or $2,500 per ticket.
0: It's crazy, man.
2: So I'm glad to see the market's correcting a bit and people aren't wasting money to pay for that. And look, if you're a big soccer fan, I'm not, it's a waste of money for me only because, you know, my kids' ages, I'm not even sure they'll remember it. Maybe my girls, you know, at the age they're at. But this is, if you're going to spend that sort of money on something, you want to make sure they at least come away with a memory to it. I mean, hell, at that point, you might as well go to Disney World if you're paying, you know, that sort of price for the tickets.
1: It's a lot of scratch, man. It just goes to show where the industry has gone. And, you know, I just wonder at some, I know it doesn't because the, you know, sports are always going to represent what it represents to the entire civilization. It's just it's a deeply rooted part of who we are and what we do is competing, doing things, da, da, da. So I don't think there'll be, you know, I was going to say a disconnect between participation at the youth levels versus what it looks like, you know, at the college professional level. Just based upon the fact that at this pro point, at the point of pros, and I dare say it could be approaching that at college as well. It could be higher prices, the inflation of what it costs to go to the games, you know, all of it put together. It just isn't as attractive to as large a massive amount of people as it was before. Or maybe it really is, and now it doesn't matter because you can go so corporate with how you're doing it that it's so expensive that you can't do it. But I just can't see how a regular everyday family, that it should be nice. It would be nice for them to be able to get away, go watch a game and watch it in person. Why they can, it's like it's not even an option anymore.
0: Also, with the product, with TV being as good as it is now in every sport.
1: You love TV.
0: No, I'm telling you. But why would you?
1: They're starting to make you pay for everything you watch on TV.
0: Yeah, but you're not paying. If I wanted to watch a soccer game, I'm not paying a grand.
1: $4,000 to see it.
0: Just to get in when I can watch it and see great coverage of it, see every angle. I don't have to wait in the lines. I don't have to go through all the mess to try and get to the venue. I just think it's also, you look at this stuff, and maybe that this is part of Arthur Blank's thought as well, too. Look, man, it's becoming harder than ever to get people to leave when the product we put on television and streaming is so good. So at least when they show up, you know, throw them a bone and slash prices on a lot of this stuff. You know, a beer, a large beer is $11. That still seems excessive. And then you consider, you go get a large beer at say, Dodger Stadium. Like, I went to a Dodgers game a couple of weeks ago. It's crazy, man. It's crazy. It's like quadruple the prices for all this stuff.
1: I thought sports was for the community to be able to enjoy it. It just doesn't seem like that's what the model is anymore. Maybe it was never the model. I just don't understand why you would make pricing so high that you can't, you know, people, just regular, normal, hard working 9-to-5 people can't afford to go. I don't, doesn't make sense.
2: I love seeing these guys though take the screen grabs of their receipts at different games. And they'll be complaining about the prices of everything, but you go look on the actual receipt where it's itemized, and it'll be like, you know, 20 Bud Lights, you know, equating to like $200 worth. And so, like, you're actually looking at saying, oh, okay. Like, I get it. Everyone's just trying to have a good time with all of it. But, yeah, I mean, at the end of the day, you got to justify how you're going to spend your money when you make some money and want to have fun. And if people want to go out and do it and go to a game, great. Like, go enjoy it. I mean, have your fun with it. You know, make sure you take it all in. But it is crazy how sports in every capacity, whether you're going to watch it as a fan, whether you're, you know, playing it yourself or your kids are in it, like, everything's just gotten more expensive. It's tough, man. It's tough on the wallet. It's tough on, you know, trying to budget for some of those things anymore.
0: You got a pregame.
2: Yeah. Well, I'll just say that's the problem is, be safe just getting there and back. You know, that's the biggest thing.
0: Yeah.
2: You know,
1: jeez, Jonas.
0: Got a pregame, got an Uber, yeah. You know.
2: Here's the thing that always hits me out about Jonas, though. Jonas preaches all these things, but yet he doesn't partake in any of them.
0: So what?
2: Well, it just comes off as a bit disingenuous if you're not actually a part of this. And you can't give us an experience.
0: Listen, welcome to Sports Talk Radio. All right. This is where we get to play in that sandbox. Okay. Like, I have all sorts of opinions on stuff I know nothing about. I mean, you want to get into the UFO files? Get into that too. I don't know anything about it, but
2: let's go venture there. I mean, what do you take from that? What do you take from that little dump on Friday?
0: Not totally surprised, but, you know, it's just the idea that people thought that, well, you know, this stuff is out there, and if you believe in this stuff, you're just crazy. It's okay. So everybody was making up stories. Everybody was making stuff up. Like,
2: here's the hard part is, if you do try to sort through some of that stuff, you know, you'll see someone post something and they'll be like, oh, this is footage from this. Then someone will be like, hey, Grok, is this actually legitimate or is this real? And it'll be like, no, this is not. This is a fake. This is AI. This is, you know, then you start going, okay. Yeah. So maybe none of the videos were actually real. It was all just, you know, reports and different accounts, but that was the extent of it.
0: Yeah, because, you know, you get the crackpot theories that come out and these goofballs. It's like the Loch Ness Monster when people are like, man, I think it's real. And they go, oh, look at this. We think we have a black and white footage of it. And it turns out it was some guy with a sock on his hand reaching out of the water. It's like, you ruin it for everybody. All right, there's legitimate stories, legitimate abductions, legitimate UFOs, and then you get some hippie who's a drug addict disguised as a father of four who shows up in the woods and swears he sees Bigfoot. No, you're just a junkie who got a little frisky one night and you saw, you know, some woman with way too much body hair and it turned you on. That's what happened. That's what Bigfoot was to you. You're ruining it for everybody else. And these UFO files that came out proved a lot of people right.
1: Oh, God.
0: I think it's important.
1: Because you are a believer in UFOs and aliens.
0: But yeah, I mean, listen.
1: Because you have seen aliens, right?
0: Naval.
1: You've had close encounters.
0: Naval pilots.
1: No, I was asking you. Like, you've seen these aliens, at least one, right? You've seen at least one alien. You've seen at least one flying saucer.
0: Sure have.
1: Up close where you was like, man, that's a flying saucer.
0: Damn right.
1: Look at that alien right there. Yeah. Can you explain to us what they look like?
0: Yeah. You know, there's a joke
1: there. Do flying saucers not have windows? Like, what? Like, what do they look like?
0: They have different shapes. There's one that looks like a chandelier. There's one that looks like a Tic Tac. There's one that, there's all sorts of shapes, different shapes and sizes out there, you know? Not all the same. You asked me
1: about... So you've seen all of these different models.
0: No, me personally, no. But I have had experience. You asked me about, you know, alien experiences.
1: Do you think they have UFO? Do you think they have like spaceship dealerships wherever these unidentified flying objects are coming from to you know, Earth? Do you think that wherever that planet is, they have like, you know,
0: like dealerships, like, yes, to where you can go on the lot? Yeah, and I'm sure.
1: Yes, go on the lot, get you this one. This one to take you to Earth.
0: And then right. Wemby and Chet Holmgren are there just waving away right in the wind. Yeah, they're there too. By the way, if you don't think aliens are real, look at Wemby. Explain that. Stand Victor Wembanyama next to Peter Dinklage and tell me they're both human beings. Go ahead. The same species. Go ahead. Explain that one. Doesn't make any sense.
1: I mean, that's a... It's fair.
2: I mean, it does draw into question. I mean, people will be like, no, that's just genetics. That's, yeah, okay. Well, I don't know. Maybe there's a little something in that cocktail sauce, you know?
0: Hey.
1: Could be fair.
0: It's real, man.
2: This is Jonas, though. Just so people know at home, Jonas loves conspiracy theories. He loves everything.
0: I do.
2: Aliens.
0: I just love
2: JFK.
0: Oh my god!
2: Whatever it could be. The coronavirus. The Hanta virus. Now,
0: listen. I rented every single conspiracy book when I was growing up. They would tell you you would need to have a book after lunchtime so you could read. So it was like SSR, was a silent sustained reading or whatever they called it in school.
2: Yeah.
0: Every book I rented was either Loch Ness Monster, Bigfoot, UFOs, JFK assassination. I mean, all of that stuff. I just was fascinated by it. 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
5: We do have some thick fog in parts of the county. El Cajon visibility down to about 0.5 mile. Kearney Mesa, about 1.5 miles. 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
10: In your overnight weather, lows of 60 degrees and clear for tomorrow. Sunny, highs of 69. Right now it's a clear 63.
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2: After your sports weekend, happens. 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
0: All right.
1: Reyna.
3: What?
0: 0-2.
1: Where's the leftovers?
3: Oh, God, play the IR. I suck today. You know what it is? I haven't slept in 27 hours. That's probably it.
1: I blame American Airlines.
3: You know what? I do too. I like that.
4: I blame Ben Maller.
3: Let's go with that. I like Warrior that one dog. Too. Oh, my goodness. Oh, we can fix this really fast there. Are you ready?
1: Warrior.
3: Wee! Look at that. It's the leftovers. Wow. Happy Monday.
1: What?
3: I'm going to go to bed.
1: All right. So what do we got, Ray?
3: Okay, well, y'all like a good roast, right?
1: Yeah.
3: Well, Brady made a surprise appearance at the roast of Kevin Hart. He actually wanted to make payback for him in his 2024 roast that Kevin Hart went after him. He actually took a couple brutal shots at Hart and his wife, actually. He said, I couldn't get this one on video. I think they're keeping it in like a storage container until you actually go watch it. But he said, all right, this won't take long because as you guys know, I'm a busy man. But I do have a few words for you before I return to my affairs in Las Vegas. Oh, wait, I'm talking about affairs in Las Vegas. Was that off? Not supposed to talk about affairs in Vegas? Oh, I think I broke another rule. F it. I talked about it.
4: Boy.
3: So if you guys recall, Kevin Hart cheated on Aniko back in 2017 while she was 8 months pregnant, and she caught him.
1: Someone
3: texted her and told her that the affair was going on, and then Kevin openly spoke about it and made a public apology to everyone and his wife. And him and Aniko are still together to this day and have a beautiful big family. And Aniko was in the audience when Tom Brady made that joke, so.
1: Ooh.
3: It didn't sit very well for a lot of people.
4: Well,
1: it's a roast.
4: It is a roast. And Tom Brady has the right to joke about stuff like that. You know, if you've lived it, you kind of, you get a pass to do it.
1: Wait a second. Oh, you think that was going on with Brady as well, too?
4: I'm just saying he fell victim to being on that side of things, too.
1: Yeah.
4: You know, just saying.
0: There were some vicious.
4: You just got to have fun.
0: Vicious comments made during that roast.
4: Oh,
0: just from some of the snippets. I mean, everyone was getting it. Chelsea Handler was getting it. She was also dishing it out. I mean, we can't probably play 90% of what was actually said in that.
4: Cat Williams fried him. He stayed above board, though.
0: What I don't understand is I thought the Cat Williams, Kevin Hart beef was born out of, like, neither account being theirs or real. And they were like, there's two accounts beefing. Like, didn't Cat Williams tell that story?
4: I don't know. I'm not up on it all like that.
0: So I remember seeing a clip where he was at some event, and they're like, oh, Kevin Hart's here. And he's like, and? And he's like, you know, you guys are beefing or whatever. He's like, I don't have social media. He's like, I don't know what you're talking about. And then someone explained it to him, and he was trying to explain it to Kevin, but I don't know. That was at least the interview that I saw that he took place in. So I don't know if they're playing it up or if there was an actual legitimate beef there that I somehow missed.
1: I wonder how many, when you start to bring in celebrities and athletes into that world, because comedians, that's just what they do. And I just wonder how many of them can handle that sort of ball busting.
4: Gillis was going at Draymond's neck. I mean, it's...
3: I do have I have the Draymond Green roast that he did on stage, if you guys want to listen to that one.
0: Okay. Is that appropriate?
4: I think he said that he dropped the F-bomb a couple times.
3: I just listened to it.
4: Oh, okay. All right.
5: Draymond Green is here. Yeah. Draymond's here. For now. He'll probably get thrown out in the next 10 minutes. You know we're not roasting Steve Kerr, right?
1: Yeah. Okay.
4: Oh, that was an easy one.
0: Oh, okay. I thought you were going to play the Chelsea
4: Hammer
0: one.
4: Out his neck.
3: No, anything that had too much cussing.
1: Was there any funny stuff?
0: Well, I don't think the one
4: on Draymond that had cursing in it when he was telling.
0: No, the one where Draymond refers to Chelsea Handler. He goes something along the lines of, you know, I've never hooked up with Chelsea Handler, nor would I. I'm Draymond Green. I don't hit threes. And he kind of left it at that. I was like, oh wow. Okay. All right. All right, Draymond, I'll see you.
1: Well done.
0: Yeah.
1: Good for him.
0: Yeah.
1: Hey.
4: He had a couple more things to say. It was interesting. But okay. We are.
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11: Well, some thick fog in parts of the county to watch for. El Cajon socked in about a half mile visibility. North County coastline, a little socked in here and there. So far, speed's looking great around the county other than South 15 through Temecula.
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21: San Diego weather. Well, today mostly cloudy, gradually becoming sunny. We'll have a high near 72 degrees along the coastline. Light northwest wind is going to pick up here a little bit later this morning. Currently at the San Diego International Airport, overcast with 61 degrees.
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4: The Warriors haven't been relevant for 3 or 4 years. The Warriors have been in the play-in, I think, 4 straight years. And I know he don't want to say it. Old people don't get healthy. Old people die. So it's over for Golden State. They had a great run. Hey, if Golden State was relevant, he wouldn't be in the studio with me.
0: Broadcasting from the Man Cave.
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3: 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Twitter handle at dpshow. We'll have a poll question, play of the day, stat of the day, all of that forthcoming. Basketball coming up tonight. I'm not saying it will be, but it could be. LeBron's last game as a Laker. Thunder are 10.5-point favorites against the Lakers. You have the Pistons and the Cavaliers. I've got the Pistons getting 3.5 against Cleveland. By the way, on Tuesday, the Timberwolves are 9.5-point underdogs against the Spurs, which is where I'll start, because Victor Wembanyama was tossed last night in the second quarter, a flagrant 2. And let me give you the rule book here. A flagrant 1 is unnecessary contact. A flagrant 2, unnecessary contact and excessive contact. Therefore, that can result in an ejection and possible suspension. I think because we like Wemby, we want to see Wemby, we don't think the NBA will suspend him. Now, I go back to PTSD, post-traumatic Stern disorder, when David Stern was the commissioner, because if I brought this up to him and I said, if Victor Wembanyama got suspended and I would have the audacity to question the commissioner as I once did,

0: You can't suspend him. He already got suspended, really got kicked out of a game in the second quarter, and then he would probably use the word palaver, and then he would scold me. With this commissioner, Adam Silver, do I think... Now, here's the one thing that's tricky with this. And look, I don't agree with what Wemby did. I know that he's getting, you know, jostled. He's getting hit in the face. He's getting pushed. There's a lot of things that go on. This is the way that you are going to combat Victor Wembanyama, his skill and his size. They are going to rough him up. We talked about this when the series started. They're going to be physical with him. He's got to be careful. He's got to make sure he's not the one who's going to be the enforcer. That's where you have a guy come off the bench and say, all right, why don't you smack Anthony Edwards here? I mean, this is what happens in baseball. You kind of police yourself here. You can't be throwing elbows. You can't. And I disagree with the coaching staff, with the Spurs. Yes, it's physical. It's playoff basketball. But there's a better way to do this than me losing Wemby for an entire game that you probably should have won. But I think that's going to be, as we move forward, how does San Antonio protect Wemby? How do they let Minnesota know you're not going to get away with that again? But watching that last night, it's above and beyond, and it's excessive. And I wouldn't rule out a suspension. I mean, I've been around the NBA for over 50 years. I wouldn't rule out that they would suspend him. Now, if it's the regular season, he would probably be suspended. If this would have been a fourth quarter flagrant two, then he'd probably be out for this next game. But watching that last night, you watch it in slow motion. It doesn't help. Now, not that the officials get to look at that, but the commissioner does. And that's where you look at it and you go, it's beyond excessive. Like he was hoping to connect with somebody. I get the frustration level, but you're the best player on the floor. You can't be thrown out of a game because you want to let everybody know you're not going to take this. Do we have the coach of the Spurs, Mitch Johnson? Here we go.
1: It's getting to a point that it's, if the people that are in charge of controlling the game and protecting the physicality of the game don't do that, then at some point he's going to have to protect himself. We've been asking him to do that now for a while. I'm glad he took matters into his old hands. Again, not in terms of hitting Naz Reid, but let me be very clear about that. I'm glad Naz Reid was okay, and I didn't want him to elbow him. But he's going to have to protect himself if they're not. And I think it's disgusting.
0: That's a playoff voice there with the coach of the Spurs. You can't do it. You can't. Now, I know he wants to side with Wemby. He wants to, you know, let him know that he has his back. As a coach, you got to make sure that you keep your cool with this. You don't like it happening. You just don't want to lose him because Minnesota benefits greatly because of that. This is why when Wayne Gretzky was doing, you know, what Wayne Gretzky did, Edmonton, all the other teams he played for always had an enforcer. If you're going to bang up Gretzky, Dave Semenko or Marty McSorley is going to come in and pound your face. Now, you can't do that in basketball, but I would bring in Kelly Olynyk and say, Kelly, why don't you rough up Anthony Edwards accidentally? I can't lose Wemby. And I do want to have his back, and I know it's frustrating. And there was a play in a previous game where he got pushed from behind. It's going to happen. Michael Jordan didn't get up and fight people when the Pistons' game plan was to knock Mike to the ground. The best player in the game, they roughed him up. But Mike didn't get up and say, I'm going to fight Bill Laimbeer. Now, he probably wanted to, but that's where you have players who will do that for you. Great players, that's when, you know, a great player, somebody throws at your head. You know, you've hit two home runs. I'm going to throw inside. I'm going to hit you. I don't like it, but this is what happens. And then that's when your pitcher does that to their star player. You police each other. And I hated to see Wemby getting tossed from that game, but I wouldn't rule out. Now, he'll probably be fined. Then, therefore, they'll keep him from being suspended one more game. And it's a second quarter violation. And I think if that was in the fourth quarter, now we'd have a real discussion here. But you're the Spurs. You're favored. Don't screw this up. You're better than Minnesota. Yes, Marvin.
2: The refs looked at that replay a little bit longer than they normally would have. If it was a regular season game, that would have been a quick flagrant two. They did not want to eject him from the game yesterday.
0: No, and you don't want to, but you have to in that situation. It was so excessive, you have to do it. You want to see stars be stars. But I can't have you out there after one of their players saw stars because you hit him in the jaw. You see what I did with that,
3: that
0: Todd?
3: Was nice.
0: Yeah, thank
3: that
0: you.
3: Was clever.
0: You got hit. You saw stars.
3: Yeah. Stars.
0: Thank you. Yes, Paul.
4: I watched it about a dozen times, and as Wemby is getting bounced around and the ball is in play, one of the players, the Timberwolves, kind of reaches around and hits him in the eye. Well, not too hard, but he hit him, and he clearly gets in his head, and he loads up and swings. And that's the thing. He could have easily not done it. When you see it, it's hard not to call. Very hard not to call.
0: Give credit to Anthony Edwards, 16 of his 36 in the fourth quarter. But Minnesota was down 8 points. They come back to win that game. Then you have the Knicks with the 76ers. New York making 18 first-half three-pointers. That ties the record for most first-half three-pointers in an NBA game, regular season, or playoffs. Last time it happened, the Cavaliers in 2016. The Knicks are doing everything right. Now you got rest for OG Anunoby, if you're going to need that. Brunson playing at a high level. If anything, you don't want to have too much rest here, but you were too good against Philadelphia. And the story will be about Philadelphia because we tend to put a period at the end of their paragraph this season. And now you look ahead to what do you have here? You got Joel Embiid. Normally that's where you go, okay, great. We got him locked up for 3 more years at $180 million. Give or take. I like the backcourt, but I don't know. Like, it's weird to say it, but they're two different teams when Embiid is on the floor and when he's not. And Embiid put up good numbers. It's just I can't count on him. I can't build around him. Am I going to trade him? We always do this where we go, oh, you know, that team will just trade him. Well, then you have to always look at the other side and go, why would you trade for him? If he's not playing for them, he's probably not playing for you. So let me get this straight. Expensive and injury prone. Okay, we'll take him. And, you know, used correctly, maybe. You know, maybe you can get him for pennies on the dollar. Maybe it's like a Golden State with Steve Kerr coming back. 2 more years. Maybe you could get where you don't rely on him and get that contribution. But if you're Philly moving forward, they had a good year, surprising year. Like Paul George, I can't count on him to be better next year. I can't count on Embiid to be better. Maxey and Edgecombe, I can count on them. Kelly Oubre played pretty well. Yeah, Paul.
4: You got 2 more years of Paul George at $110 million guaranteed.
0: Yeah, I know. Yeah. Yes, Marvin.
2: You seem so stressed out about the 76ers. But do you think this was a successful season? Because if I tell the naked eye, you just look at that team with the naked eye like, hey, I have Paul George, I have Tyrese Maxey, I have Joel Embiid. A second-round sweep by the Knicks is not a successful season.
0: I don't think people thought that the Sixers would be this good at the end of the season, or at least even get here, because we didn't know about Paul George and we didn't know about Embiid. So I don't know. I think their odds at the beginning of the year were 12 to 1 to win it all. And so maybe there were heightened expectations more than I remember. Yes, Mark.
2: It should be. You see how much they're getting paid?
0: Well, I know, but that doesn't. There's a lot of guys who get paid who aren't good. They're not healthy. It's not about your paycheck. It's Joel Embiid and Paul George should be good when they're healthy. You know, when you start your sentence with, you know, the Sixers when they're healthy. Okay, stop. Stop. I don't want to hear it. Yes, Dylan.
5: I don't think anyone even had them beating the Celtics, including the city of Philadelphia.
0: Yeah. Well, that was another thing with the tickets. You know, Philly fans are going to get slammed because they probably sold their tickets yesterday. If I'm a Philly fan, I sell my tickets. Like game 4, The reason why they were selling their tickets is they didn't think they were going to win this series. I mean, it's just a business move. Why is it teams can have business moves, but a fan can't have a business move? Hey, I got a $200 ticket. You want to give me $2,000? Sure, I'll go to a pub and watch. Yes, Marvin.
2: And if you're a Knicks fan, it's cheaper to take the train, park, go to the game in Philadelphia, get a hotel room, rather than it is just taking a subway and going to the Garden. Those prices are out of control at Madison Square Garden, so why not take a quick train ride or a quick ride to Philadelphia?
0: Here is Josh Hart, the Knicks guard, on taking over Philadelphia.
3: Were you even a little surprised at how many Knicks fans were here today?
6: Nah, man, because everybody was begging for Philly to not sell their tickets and all that stuff. So, man, it's... I used to think Philly was a sports town. I don't know if it is anymore.
0: Man. And Josh Hart went to Villanova. A little shot there. City of Philadelphia. Flyers get swept. Phillies fire their manager. 76ers. You got the Eagles, though. You always got the Eagles.
2: Huh, okay.
0: All right. Dylan, what's poll question first hour of the program?
5: All right, Dan. We got a couple. Wembanyama should be suspended for game 5 or all good. He got his punishment.
0: Mm-hmm.
5: Do you have a problem with him being injected yesterday?
0: No, he needed to be ejected.
5: That's cut and dry.
0: Yes. Look, just because they did something doesn't mean you get to do something. And he did load up the elbow. He had intent. I got to throw him. I think now it's, are you going to fine him and or suspend him? I think he paid the punishment being suspended for most of a playoff game. And I wouldn't suspend him another, but they might fine him. Yes, Todd.
7: I was less surprised he got ejected, more surprised that he had to be explained what that means, a flagrant foul, too, that he didn't know that that means he's done for the night. I found that to be very wild.
0: What else do you have, Dill?
5: We could talk a little draft lottery.
0: Oh, I'm going to wait.
5: Wait.
0: Yeah, I'm going to wait and talk about that because tanking won. Those who tank won, paid off. In probably the last year that you're going to be able to truly tank. Utah was blatant. Blatant. The Wizards finally won something. Felt bad for A.J. DeBonsa because he didn't look like he won the lottery yesterday. It's like, hey, you're not going to go to Utah where you played your college ball with BYU. You're going to be a Wizard. Huh? Yep. You're going to play with the Wizards. That's where you start going, who do they got on their team? You know? Where am I going? Washington? Okay. Who do they get? Anthony, he doesn't play. Trey Young. Oh, okay. Who else do they have? Do they have the guy who got punched by Draymond Green? Do they have him? All right, we'll take a break. Phone calls, best and worst of the weekend. Tyler's sitting by. He'll take your phone calls. And I'll talk a little bit about the lottery. Coming up after this, Dan Patrick Show. 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

0: basketball coming up tonight. Pistons, 3.5-point underdogs against the Cavaliers. And the Thunder are 10.5-point favorites against the Lakers. Looking at this number for Tuesday night, this according to DraftKings, it feels like the NBA won't be suspending Victor Wembanyama. The Timberwolves are 9.5-point underdogs against the Spurs. I watched the lottery yesterday. I wouldn't have watched the lottery if Paulie didn't let me know the lottery was on. 3 o'clock, and I went, that's interesting. Interesting time. But I'm watching, and all of a sudden, I felt bad for A.J. DeBanza. Made $6 million this year at BYU, reportedly, and now he's going to the Wizards. It's one of those where you say, see you later. Probably won't see in a while.
1: It's a real reaction.
0: Yes. I actually felt sorry for the kid because I think he was kind of stunned. But imagine that in life. If there was a lottery and we were all waiting to see where we were going to live. Where, who we were going to play for. Who else is going to be there. It's not the location. It's the franchise. The Wizards. Now, I go back to when they were the Bullets, and they were a great organization back then. Won an NBA championship, Wes Unseld, Elvin Hayes, Phil Chenier, had a lot of great players. It's been a while since we've been able to say that. Now, the Pacers had the second worst record this season, 19-63. They traded a top four protected pick for Ivica Zubac. He's with the Clippers. And then they just so happen to fall out of the top four, so the pick isn't protected, and it goes to the Clippers. So they get Zubac from the Clippers. They gave up two players, two first-round picks, and a second-round pick. Now, here's the problem that I have with this. The Clippers were 13-38 when they made the trade. Like, what do you think you're going on a run? You don't have Halliburton the entire season. That's the biggest problem I have with this. You got 13 wins. Your best player's not playing. And you're going to... He's a nice player, but I don't need him now. He's probably would have been available after the season. This, everybody knew, was a great draft. And you know what? This is where you just say, hey, we're not tanking. We're just not going to be a competitive team this year. And you know what? You take the hit, you get a top five pick, and all of a sudden you turn things around next year. This is a great, great day for the Clippers. But two first round picks, a second round pick, a couple of players, and I went, oh my. And Kevin Pritchard apologized to the fan base. I think he's the president of basketball operations, or the GM. But you don't get that too often where he said, hey, you know what? We tried. Didn't work out. And then when you talk about that you needed a little bit of luck, I don't want my team relying on luck. I like skill. You know, call me old-fashioned, but I like skill, not I don't know. I hope we get lucky. I mean, I said that in high school. Thank you. Thank you. And it turns out I did as well as the Pacers did. Yes, Dylan.
2: What about it's better to be lucky than good?
0: Well.
2: Or neither in this case.
0: I want to be good. You know, your luck runs out, as they say. But with the Pacers and you're going, you got 13 wins and now you're going to make this deal? You weren't going to be competitive. Oh, what do I know? Yeah. But I do think this is the last year of truly tanking. And look, Memphis tanked. Utah blatantly tanked. Wizards tanked. They all benefited from this. What if you just said whenever you're eliminated from the postseason, then you go into the lottery. Everybody gets the same odds. All the teams that don't make the playoffs get the same chances. You get one chance to, go first, second, third, on down. Now, don't know if the commissioner would go for that. Probably not. But that way you take out tanking. Because it's like, all right, you're bad. And maybe you start to develop players while you're getting ready for next season and you're going to be in the lottery. Yes, Todd.
3: It could help with the tanking issue, but then there's always that team or two that they're just naturally terrible. And you could blame the GM or the front office, but that those teams that need to be built up somehow a little bit, they're obviously going to suffer because they weren't tanking. They're just naturally awful.
0: Okay, well, then you get better. I mean, or you shouldn't be in the job. Like, I can't sit here and go, well, you're bad again. Here you go. Well, you're bad again. Here you go. I mean, Utah was sitting Jaren Jackson Jr. III and Lauri Markkanen in the fourth quarter. And Markkanen is a really good player. Like, they were doing, they got fined $500,000 by the NBA. Now, it's not the fine, it's the embarrassment of, you guys are tanking right in front of us. I mean, this is manipulating a game. When you think about it, I'm not saying they're throwing a game, but it's in the ballpark of this because I'm gonna sit my two best players in a game that we can win. I mean, imagine in any sport where you go, you know what? Why are you sitting your why is Patrick Mahomes sitting in the fourth quarter? You know, we just got to protect him. I mean, that's where I'd come down really hard on Utah. I mean, $500,000 is nothing. But there might be a ceiling of how much you can fine a team for sitting players. Yes, Paulie.
1: It's not throwing a game. That word doesn't work here. But it's not like Lauri Markkanen had an ankle sprain that was light and they said he's out for the next month. And that's organizational tanking. This was a game where they had a small lead going into the fourth quarter. And the coaching staff or management or both said, we're going to do our best to not win this game. Yeah. How is that much different?
0: I know I don't like it. But that's, I mean, the NBA's got a couple of problems. Load management is one. Tanking is one. And those are really, really important. Certainly the load management, but tanking. And look, teams have done this throughout history. But they weren't blatant. I mean, the Cavs tanked for LeBron. Somebody was on the coaching staff said, hey, look, we had, you know, instructions here. And mission accomplished. They got LeBron. So I don't know if you can figure out a way to try to mitigate, you know, the damage of you mailed it in. Unless you say, you know, when the 76ers had the process, I'm like, okay, you guys have an idea that you're not going to be good for a few years. Let the fan base know. And you meet them halfway. How about we charge you in accordance to how well we play? How about that? A novel approach here. We play great. Tickets are going to be more expensive. We don't play great. Come on in. We still want you to come out and see our players. Yes, Dylan.
2: I mean, tanking, like, by definition is throwing the game. You're trying not to win the game. When, however you manage to do that, even if, like Paulie said, you have a small lead and then you start sitting guys. Like, if anyone in the organization was caught having money on the game, they'd go to prison because they'd be like, you fixed this game for doing that exact same thing.
0: Yes. I know I don't like to use fixing a game, but you kind of are fixing the opportunity for the other team to win the game. Yeah, I do.
2: You're intentionally trying to generate an unfavorable result that you have control over.
0: Yeah.
2: Like, I mean, obviously it's not 100% apples to apples, but they are very much in the same living room.
0: Yeah, they're in the same fruit salad.
2: Exactly. They're the honeydew melon of the fruit salad.
0: All right. We'll get phone calls, best and worst of the weekend, what you saw that you liked, you didn't like, 877-3DP show. Lucas in Texas. Hi, Luke. What's on your mind?
4: Hey, Dan. Good morning.
0: Good morning.
4: Just wanted to hit with a quick best and worst of the weekend. A best. It wasn't all just the men's basketball. The WNBA kicked off, and I watched probably the highest percentage of an entire WNBA game that I have in at least a couple of years. It was the Fever and the Wings, and it was just a great game, back and forth. There's a ton of playmakers on both teams. It came down to a final shot that just barely missed out on the Fever's chance. So just a great experience. I had a couple of family members that never watched the WNBA that were kind of like, oh, wow, they're really good. It was just a lot of fun. I think it could be a good year on the WNBA side. My worst, and I hate to tell this to Fritzy, I think we need to actually just admit that our Astros are actually bad this year. That pitching staff is awful. They're wasting a good offense. So it's just never fun early on in a season realizing that your team might be one of the real stinkers of the season. So definitely a worst, but it'll all balance out. Thanks, guys.
0: All right. Thank you, Lucas. They're not Todd's Astros. Todd's Astros are from the 80s.
3: That is a fact. That is fair.
0: You would be a faux fan.
3: I like the old uniforms with the rainbow stripes, and I like the Cesar Cedeños, Ninos Cabells, and Bob Watson.
0: Zach in Knoxville. Hi, Zach.
5: Hey, DP. Thanks for taking my call. Best of the weekend was Anthony Edwards. I know he's not considered the best player in the game, but to me, he's the most exciting to watch. And worst of the weekend, I'm glad it was a happy and healthy baby, but LaMelo Ball naming his son LaJuan Ball. That nickname's already taken. That's what the French call Lance Armstrong.
0: As my mom would say to all of her children, when we had children, you have them, you name them. She never questioned any name. Now, we didn't have any crazy names, but you know, there should be somebody when you put in the paperwork for a name, there should be like a Judge Judy, an ombudsman there to say, well, let's talk this one out a little bit here. Yes, Marvin.
6: We got to start caring about our future. We got to care about our kids.
0: It's all about the kids.
6: LaJuan Ball?
0: LaJuan Ball.
6: No one said that. No. When my wife was pregnant, we literally said the full name. Just, all right, this sounds good.
0: Yeah.
6: Hey, LaJuan LeVar Ball. No.
0: Yeah.
6: LaJuan Ball?
0: Yeah. Yes. Yes, Dylan.
2: At that point, is it kind of on the responsibility of the doctor to be like, guys, it's your kid, but LaJuan?
0: The doctor's not there.
2: Someone has to be. Who's there?
0: Well, the nurse is there.
2: Okay, the nurse then.
0: Yeah, the doctor's gone. He's got other things to do. He's not going, hey, let's just sit around and think up names.
2: I haven't given birth yet before, Dan.
0: Yes, Don.
3: I don't understand, like, coming up with a unique or odd name where you could even have your kid get picked on or you spell it in a strange way. Does that somehow, you're hoping your kid in the future is going to become this creative, special, unique person because they have a unique, odd name? Like, what is the motivation for doing that is my question. What do you think it is?
0: I have no idea.
3: It has to be that, right? If you come up with a unique, weird name, he's going to be a unique, special kid and adult because he's so different than everybody with his weird, cool name.
0: I mean, say hello to Hollywood. It's like if you're not naming your son or daughter something different, then what's wrong with you? Yes, Dylan.
2: I mean, I've always said, Todd, no disrespect, but naming a baby Todd was always funny to me.
3: Yeah, I didn't love it. It's grown on me. I don't love it.
0: Or Harry.
2: Harry. Harold.
0: Yeah. George.
2: There's not a lot of Harolds and Georges getting named these days, though.
0: No, but it's, you know, it'll come around.
2: Yeah, it's like fashion.
0: Yeah, you know, it's all cyclical. But I remember when we were naming my son, and we were going to name after my dad, and its name is going to be Jack, and then my mother-in-law was not having it. She goes, that's not a baby's name. I'm not calling him that. And I said, well, then don't call him anything. And then, you know, my wife gets a phone call from, you know, the hospital bed, and she's like, you know, her mom's ranting about me not, you know, being nice to her about the name we gave my son. She's like, put Dan on the phone. And I'm like, she goes, I can't deal with this now. Okay. I said, all right. Okay. Don't worry about it. You know, he'll grow into a grown-up's name. Yes, Dylan.
2: I feel like Jack's pretty, like, that's pretty basic. I mean, it's not like LaJuan or anything like that. Also, Jack Patrick has a nice ring to it.
0: Well, Jack's, it's a strong name.
2: Yeah.
0: But it's not crazy.
2: No, not at all.
0: And then my mother-in-law wanted to call him Johnny. Like, John? Johnny? I go, no. No. And then I go, well, then let's call him St. Johnny. And then she was like, why would you do that? I said, never mind. It's a sports name. Call him Mullen. Yes, Paul.
1: Dan, you know I love this topic. Off the ball name. Solomon Ball is the point guard for UConn basketball. He goes by Solo Ball.
0: Yeah.
1: I would definitely stick with Solomon in that situation. That's an easy fix. All right, another topic. You mentioned having an ombudsman at the place, so when no one leaves.
0: The hospital.
1: Yeah, the hospital. I grew up with a girl named April Showers. Great girl, friend of mine. But they named her April Showers, and that's a tough one growing up.
0: Yeah.
1: And lastly, most popular boy's name and girl's name in America. I have the list for 2025. You want to take a shot at it?
0: I think you should wait.
1: Okay.
0: Because I got the play of the day, more phone calls, and we'll get to that right after this. Nobody wants to learn that their data has been shared as part of a breach. Worse, scammers can take advantage of that panic by sending fake breach emails, urging you to act quickly. If you receive one of these emails, do not click on a suspicious link. 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
4: And North 5, just a little slowing starting in National City. North 805, a little heavier in North Park. Southbound 15, heavy out of Temecula, off and on to Fallbrook, and then Lilac Road, off and on to Deer Springs.
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5: 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He gets it to Hall. Hall whips it across. Blake with a shot. He scores! It's over! Series over! Jackson Blake wins it in overtime!
6: 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I saw where Josh Hart of the Knicks has a commercial. Karl Anthony Towns has a commercial. Karl Anthony Towns has a cameo in The Devil Wears Prada 2. It's great being a New York Knick when the Knicks are good. Marvin was saying this to me. He goes, who was more famous, John Starks or Mitch Richmond? I said, not even close. John Starks. Now, Mitch is a better player, but John Starks playing for the Knicks. Knicks were playoff team. You know, it's like when you're with the Cowboys. You're famous. You know? Other players are great, but you're famous. Duke basketball, you're famous. Yes, Marv.
7: Like Notre Dame is in that same category.
6: Yeah.
7: Great player in Notre Dame, really famous.
6: Yeah, yeah, Paul.
8: If you most wanted to not be famous, which is an awkward line, what NBA team would you play for? If you most wanted to hide out?
6: Sacramento would be up there.
7: Yeah. Dang
6: it. Now, I have a soft spot in my heart for Sacramento. I do watch their games. I do. Somebody has to, and I do watch them. Yes, Marvin.
7: That's why I feel like Chris Webber's underrated, only because he made Sacramento relevant.
6: Yeah,
7: and they were on national TV week in and week out.
6: That team was really good, though.
7: Oh, I know. But it started with the Chris Webber trade for Mitch Richmond.
6: Yeah.
7: And it's like, man, Sacramento, and he turned them into a contender.
6: Yes, Dylan.
9: You know, it's funny. A few years ago, OKC would have been a great place to hide out for a little bit.
6: Yeah. Yeah. It might still be.
9: Yeah.
6: But Chet Holmgren has a commercial with SGA. I don't know if they're getting too many national ones. They win another title, then maybe. I don't like when we try to force somebody into being popular or because there are times when I'll see a commercial and I'll go, I don't know who that is, but they must be a social media influencer. And then I'll ask my daughters, like, who is that? And then they'll go, you don't know, you know, whoever. I'll go, no, I don't. But I'll find out. All right. Paulie, before the commercial break, said, most popular baby names in the United States, 2025. LaMelo Ball and his partner had a child and named him LaOne Ball.
8: They did do it?
6: Yeah, I think so.
8: Oh.
6: Yeah, LaOne Ball. Don't you have to do LaTwo Ball or, you know, maybe a three-point special? It's like a LaThree Ball.
10: In the side pocket.
6: Thank you, Todd. LaEight Ball.
8: Careful.
6: Oh, yeah. Got to have a couple of meetings there. All right. The most popular boy's name.
8: We're going to start with girls.
6: Oh, girls. Okay. First. Okay. All right.
8: I'm going to give you a hint.
6: Okay.
8: The number one name in America last year for a girl, baby, obviously, 4 years in a row, champion. This is the fourth straight year.
6: Okay.
8: Would like a shot.
6: Marvin's got his hand up already.
7: Amelia?
8: No, that's seventh.
6: Dang. Yes, Todd?
8: Check that. Amelia's fourth.
6: Todd?
10: Caitlin.
8: Not on the list.
10: Wow.
6: Kendall.
8: Not in the top 10.
6: Oh, it is in my household.
8: Yeah.
6: Of course, yes, Dill.
9: Ashley, but spelt like a dumb way, like L-E-I-G-H or something like that.
8: No, not in the top 10.
6: All right.
8: I'll give you some hints. Sophia, Evelyn, Isabella, Mia, Sophia, Amelia, Emma, Charlotte, and the number one is? Any last guess? For the fourth straight year, Olivia is number one.
6: Olivia. Ooh.

0: Tyler likes that name, Olivia.
1: Oh, jeez.
2: You got to give me a warning.
3: Drop the O.
0: Our former cleaning lady.
2: Oh, no.
0: Her name was Olivia. And Tyler called her Liv. That was his Liv tour.
4: May have to run you here. I may have to run you right now.
0: Oh, you're going to run me?
1: I think the bro code violation.
0: Yeah. Oh, yeah. Okay. What's up, Ty? Boys' names now.
1: Okay, top 10. There. Here's a hint. A lot of these names almost seem European or British, including the top one.
0: Francis.
1: I don't have Francis in the top 10.
0: All right, Marvin?
5: Liam?
1: Liam is number one overall.
5: Wow.
1: Who would else? Who would like to go for 2, 3, or 4?
0: Yes, Dylan.
3: Jalen.
1: Jalen not in the top 10.
0: Dang. Yes, Marv.
5: Henry?
1: Henry is 5th. A couple hints.
0: Look at you.
1: Lucas, William, Mateo making its debut on the A spot. Elijah, James, Theodore, and then there's two more.
0: Jack.
1: Jack has fallen out of the top 10 for the first time, Dan.
0: Okay.
3: Dylan.
1: Did not make it. Oliver is 3rd.
0: Oh.
1: Paste eater.
0: Okay.
1: And Noah is 2nd.
0: Noah. Okay. Noah. All right. Thanks, Paul.
1: All right.
0: Yeah. Billy in Iowa. Hi, Billy. What's on your mind today?
6: Good morning, Dan. Thanks for taking my call and to the crew as well. Love watching you on Peacock. I have a best and a worst. I have a personal best and then a quick question.
0: Okay.
6: Best, seeing the Timberwolves play and seeing that Illinois flavor that they have is really awesome. Hope they can continue that. The Sixers, the worst. My gosh, I didn't expect them to win the series, but win a game. A personal best today is the 30th anniversary of me and my bride, Jennifer, to be married. So I love that. Love her to death. And then I also sent the show an email on April 20th. I hope you got a chance to read it. I went through a major medical thing, and you guys were there to help me deal in the recovery. I'm kind of on the other side of it, but I'm taking care of a thing, and I just wanted to give my appreciation and thanks to the show.
0: Well, happy anniversary, and thank you, Billy. Thank you for sharing. Michael in Nashville. Hey, Mike, what's on your mind today?
7: Hey, Dan, how's it going? The other day I was thinking, when the show ends, I thought it would be kind of a cool idea if you and the Danettes thought that y'all could host a really big party for everybody going away and, like, sell tickets to the event. It seems like everybody could all say kind of goodbye together, and I thought it would be kind of cool to meet some of the regulars like James and Virginia, Gus and L.A. and Buddha. I was curious what you guys thought about that.
0: Well, somebody came to me and said, what about a cruise? And we all... got on a cruise, and then we invited people to get on a cruise. But given what's going on with cruises right now, probably not a good thing. But, yeah, I was broached with the possibility of hosting a cruise. I don't know where we're going. But they were like, oh, yeah, you could have, like, 5 days, and then, you know, you could have a musical guest. Yes, Marvin?
5: What about one big live show in, like, a theater? Mm-hmm. Like a Q&A?
0: Yeah. I thought the retirement is less work for me.
5: I said before 2028.
0: Yeah. Yeah, I'll take it under consideration. Probably means no.
5: Do what you want to do.
0: Todd is in the confessional coming up, if you're watching on Peacock. 1 hour in the books on this Monday. Best and worst of the weekend. More phone calls coming up right after this. 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
3: No apologies coming from this guy, Charles Barkley, Hall of Famer.
4: The Warriors haven't been relevant for 3 or 4 years. The Warriors have been in the play-in, I think, 4 straight years. And I know he don't want to say it. Old people don't get healthy. Old people die. So it's over for Golden State. They had a great run. Hey, if Golden State was relevant, he wouldn't be in the studio with me.
0: Broadcasting from the man cave.
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0: This is Dan Patrick.
3: Hour two on this Monday. Best and worst of the weekend. What you saw that you liked, you didn't like. Operator Tyler is sitting by to take your phone calls. Starting lineup, Marvin and Paulie in the front row if you're watching on Peacock. Back row, Dylan and Fritzy. We say good morning to our radio affiliates around the country as well. Basketball coming up tonight. It'll be the Pistons. They're getting 3.5 against the Cavaliers. The Thunder are 10.5-point favorites against the Lakers. And I said this last hour. I'm not saying it is, but it could be LeBron's last game with the Lakers. There's no indication that he would be leaving or retiring. LeBron strikes me as, if I have a farewell tour, let's do a documentary on it. Like, let's do something in-house. Let's control the narrative of what we're going to show, and we'll sell it to Netflix. This will be LeBron, you know, the final year. And you'll have everything that's involved with that, with his son, with his family, teammates, going from city to city. That's what it feels like for me with LeBron James. Now, I don't know if LeBron, does he try to match Steph Curry and play maybe 2 more years? Steve Kerr is coming back, and Steve Kerr said to us when we were out at the Super Bowl, hey, I'm going to coach as long as Steph is playing. Steve's coming back for 2 more years. Does that mean he got together with Steph and said, what is your goal? What is your end game? Let's go out together. Let's do 2 years here. I don't know if that conversation happened, but if I'm Steve Kerr and I'm going back, I want to know how long Steph wants to play. I also want to know what direction are we going to go in. Can we take a swing for Joel Embiid or Giannis? Can we do something here? Because if not, you're going to be a play-in team. The Lakers, you know, you don't want to waste Luka's prime. Do you get to the point where you say, what can we get for Austin Reeves? Because that would be, that's my chip right there. I'd have to go, okay, what can we get? Can we get younger? This won't impact LeBron's career. If he plays 1 more year, you're not winning anything right now. OKC is still formidable. The Spurs are obviously formidable as well. Minnesota, these are teams that are younger teams. And that's where you have to look around and go, where do we kind of fit in here? Yes, Marvin.
5: Paulie brought up a good point earlier in our meeting off air. Devin Booker to the Warriors, he'd be very much like in the Klay Thompson mold where, hey, light skin, 6'5", 6'6", 3-point shooter, it'd be a good look.
3: I don't know if the light skin matters.
6: Continuity.
5: In my story.
3: Why did you trade for him? Good shooter, light skin.
5: Yeah. Like nougat colored guys.
3: Nougat.
5: Yeah. Like, you know, in the Snickers.
3: Kind of a caramel.
5: Yeah. Yeah. It's the real, like, light part of the Snickers bar when you open it up. It's the okay. Nougat color.
3: Okay. All right. I didn't expect that one today. Yeah, but you have to get, what are you giving up to get? We always do these trades. Man, what if the Warriors get Devin Booker? Okay, who are you giving up to get Devin Booker? He's not some bum. You got to come up with a trade package. So what would entertain the Phoenix Suns where they go, you know what, we can't pass that up? Yes, Dylan.
7: But if you're the Warriors and Steve Kerr is like, all right, I'm staying for 2 more years, do you just mortgage the future and just go all in for the next couple seasons? I mean, I'd imagine Steve Kerr would like to do that.
3: Okay, but what are your assets that you have?
7: Picks.
3: I don't even know. You got Jimmy Butler coming back for another year. And if healthy, once again, I hate that phrase attached to a team I root for. If healthy, the Sixers are going to be really good. Well, they're not healthy. Yeah, with Golden State, it's tricky because is Steph still your top option? Is he can he do that for two more years? Because he's battling injuries too, and that would be, can I do something that takes the load off of him that allows him to still be elite, but I don't make him. I don't want to say the first option, but he will be the first option. And then who do you have? Can Jimmy Butler be the second option? And can he be healthy? You still got the Draymond part of the equation there. Yeah, Dylan.
7: Well, this is the perfect situation to keep everyone happy. Now you just start running plays for Draymond. Steph becomes the second option, and then everyone walks away happy.
3: Stat of the day brought to you by Panini America, the official trading cards of the Dan Patrick Show. Make sure you go to rectech.com and search the Dan Patrick Show for details on how you can win a Rectech grill coming up this Friday. Yeah, so with LeBron and the Lakers moving forward, obviously with the injuries with Luka, do I think it's a different series? I think it's a different series that the Lakers win two games. But that's not your goal. Your goal, you're not good enough to get by OKC. And there's no indication, unless something happens to Shea or Chet Holmgren, that they're not going to be there again and again and again. And that's where you got to look at, okay, life after LeBron, life with Luka, is Austin Reeves part of that? Been a great surprise, surprised a lot of people, but can you get something that makes it worthwhile? Or do you say, I don't want to trade him and plan for the future when the future is really with those two guys moving forward? By the way, DeAndre Ayton, can you act like a big man? Like, just try it, where you just want to try to dominate. Dude, like, be aggressive. Like, this is it. This is it. Final frontier. You got your opportunity. You're playing for the Lakers. The long line of great centers with the Lakers. You're not even Andrew Bynum.
2: Oh.
5: Wow.
3: Well, come on.
5: I mean, you're right, but...
3: I mean, they've had so many great centers. No franchise has had more great centers than the Lakers have. And here we are. Yes, Marvin.
5: But centers aren't a thing anymore anyway, so... Besides Wemby, where's the great center?
3: Rudy Gobert.
5: Relax.
3: Yes, Paul.
2: Going back to the Lakers and Austin Reeves, he has a player option for the next season at about $15 million. If he bails on that, which he should and will, the Lakers can offer him 5 years, $241 million. The best other teams can do is 4 years, $177
3: million. Yeah.
2: Bodes well for them. If they want to...
3: But it might be a sign and trade.
2: Yes.
3: But I don't study the what could you get for Austin Reeves, but feels like you could get something, but you got to make something happen now. And that's, I don't want Luka to get to 30 and you don't have anything. What is he now? 27? Going to be 28?
2: 27.
3: Yeah. Yeah. I got to have something to show for this before he gets to be 30. And, you know, and LeBron, to his credit, has played well with others. It took him a little while to figure out, okay, what is my role? And he's out there directing traffic. Even when he doesn't have the ball, he's directing traffic. But you're 10.5-point, 9.5-point underdogs tonight against the Thunder, and you're trying to get a game in this series? Wow. Good luck. All right, Dylan, poll question from hour one, and what are we going to go with in hour two?
7: All right, Dan, we threw up two last hour. The first one was, should Victor Wembanyama be suspended for game five? 60% say no, punishment served.
3: I'd agree.
7: Yeah.
3: Yeah.
7: And then I threw your proposal for the NBA and the tanking issue, where everyone who missed the playoffs has an even chance. 63% say, yeah, they like that idea where there's every team that misses the playoffs all have the same draft lottery odds.
3: And I know the commissioner won't go for it, but still, I just think you got to do something. And I know they're doing the 3-2-1, and it just feels like they keep putting lipstick on a pig and going, hey, looks different, looks better. These teams that tanked benefited from tanking. Now, usually when you're the worst team, you don't win the lottery. Well, the Wizards were the worst team, and they won the lottery. Utah went out of its way. Memphis out of its way. And that's where, when you're openly, blatantly tanking, that's when it's bad. You know, when we get to see that you're not starting players or you're going to rest players, you're going to bench players, then it's different. Because the commissioner has to look at, you know, the totality of all of this, the integrity of the game. Are you putting your best product out there? You know, load management is going to be an issue, especially when these guys start to make $80, $90 million a year. And that's coming. In the next 5 years, you're probably having guys who are going to make $80 million, if not more. SGA. And then if they don't play and then everybody does the math, so you're making over $1 million per game, and then you don't play. And then people are being like, you get paid $1 million to not do anything. That's where you get backlash on this. Yeah, Paulie.
2: How about this as a penalty? On your second tanking violation as a franchise, you lose that draft pick, that upcoming draft. You lose it. So you get one chance, one big $500,000 fine. The next one is a loss of that next draft pick. Problem solved.
3: Yeah, but I don't know if Lauri Markkanen is hurt. If you say, you know what, they tweaked his ankle. So then the commissioner's got to kind of have this Orwellian, you know what, we think you're doing something wrong here, something nefarious here.
2: The threat of it might be enough.
3: Yeah. I mean, I hate that you have to threaten teams. I do. It's kind of embarrassing. Yeah, Dill.
7: Yeah, stuff like that's tough where there's like a burden of proof that like you can't really total. It's one thing if it's like, oh, you got an MRI, clearly he's hurt, boom, done. But it's like, what if you're like, you know, I've had the stomach flu. There's no real way to be like, no, you don't.
3: Yeah, I know. That's the problem with this. But maybe if you just say everybody's got the same odds here. Once you get eliminated from postseason, you all have the same odds. So it doesn't matter what you do. You know. And that's what I don't like for the competitive balance. When you're playing these teams that continue to lose after they've been eliminated from the postseason, they're still going against teams that are trying to make the playoffs or trying to improve their seed. So for the competitive balance, I want those teams to continue to play hard. And I don't know if there's any guarantee with that. Yeah, Dylan.
7: What if you do, of the teams that didn't make the playoffs, the team with the best record gets the first overall pick of that group? So then you kind of go down the line.
3: Well, I brought that up to the commissioner a couple of years ago. Could you incentivize, when you don't make the playoffs, every win that you get after you're eliminated helps you get higher on the list? But then you're going to get the pushback of, well, the teams that aren't any good, they're the ones that need help. So you're kind of stuck in this conundrum. Look, I want you to play hard when you get eliminated. I hope you play hard. I hope you're still competitive. But these teams, all they have to do is say, well, we're out of the playoffs. We want to play our younger players. And they could say that. I mean, that's what Mark Cuban did with the Mavericks a couple of years ago when he got fined, whatever, $600,000 when he came on the show and said, yeah, we did that. Organizational tanking. But it is an issue. And the fact that these teams, the Wizards, the Jazz, and Grizzlies all benefited from tanking, that's what probably bothers Commissioner the most. Chris in Syracuse. Good morning, Chris. What's on your mind today?
6: Hey, thanks, Dan. Hey, I got a best and worst for you in a comment. Best, my New York Knicks Friday and Sunday. Two great games to sweep Philly. And Mikal Bridges, who has gotten a lot of heat this year for underachieving, has looked absolutely awesome in these playoffs. And my worst, Caitlin Clark's opener looked like a few empty seats. And during the game, she had to go out twice to get her back realigned. I mean, physically, Caitlin Clark, it's a snap beat out of her. And kind of like Michael in his first few years in the NBA, but unlike Michael, I don't know if Clark is going to be able to overcome that. That's a big problem for the WNBA going down the road. And the NBA has no playoff games Thursday night, which is probably a good thing because I'm sure the NFL schedule release would have totally overshadowed them.
3: Yeah, you're right. Thank you, Chris. You know, when We've talked about the WNBA. I think when people watch, they're surprised at the physicality of the WNBA. It's real. And certainly real when it comes to Caitlin Clark. Because those players are, they're coming after her. They're going to get her off her mark. They're fighting through picks. You know, they're punishing people setting picks. I mean, it is physicality at an NBA level of how they are, how aggressive they are. And certainly with her. It was fun to see Paige Beckers and Caitlin Clark. And I think Paige is a better all-around player. Caitlin Clark is obviously great TV, still fascinating. But Paige Beckers, she's in the conversation. She's a great all-around player. And finally, healthy after a couple of knee surgeries there. But got to watch quite a bit of that back and forth there. It was fun. Fun there at the very end. Caitlin Clark had a chance. Let me see. How about we take a break? We'll settle on our poll question for hour two. And when we come back, we will give you our best and worst of the weekend. We're back after this. Are you one of the 7% of adults in the U.S. who are searching for an alternative to sleeping in a bed? 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
4: Well, southbound 15 heavy from the 215, kind of off and on into Fallbrook, and just past the 76, again, kind of off and on to Hidden Meadows. North 5 heavy in National City. North 805 also heavy now in National City. And some traffic on the summit for West 52.
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18: PGA Championship later on this week. John Rahm will be in the field. And the DraftKings odds have Scottie Scheffler as your big favorite, then Rory, then John Rahm, Cameron Young, Bryson DeChambeau. So you got a couple of players from the LIV Tour who are going to be at the PGA Championship. All right, best and worst of the weekend. Todd?
19: After having swept the Senators in the first round of the Stanley Cup playoffs, the Carolina Hurricanes complete the sweep of the Flyers in four games. 3-2 overtime win in Philly on Saturday. How about those Carolina Hurricanes? Worst, also on Saturday, after giving up 20 hits and losing 14-1 at Toronto, the last-place Los Angeles Angels record became 4-15 in their last 19 games. Their next games are against all first-place teams, the Guardians, Dodgers, and A's. Yikes.
18: I know. And you go back a couple of years ago when we kept saying, you got to trade. If you know you're not getting Ohtani back, then trade him. Mike Trout, trade him. I mean, this isn't sending Babe Ruth to the Yankees, you know. This, you got to start to think about, Mike Trout's a wonderful player, first ballot Hall of Famer, but what are you doing with him? Or is this just, come on out and see Mike Trout play, you know, outfield and run the bases or whatever it is? You know, I just, the Ohtani thing I didn't understand because all indications were he wasn't staying. Could you have traded him? What could you have gotten in return for him? And with Mike Trout, wonderful player. But, man, remember a couple of years ago, used all their draft picks on pitchers?
20: Yeah.
18: Yeah.
20: Oh.
18: What else do you have?
20: The LA Angels, by the way, have made one postseason.

0: since 2009.
1: Yeah.
0: Yikes.
1: Yeah. Dylan, best and worst of the week.
2: All right, Dan, my best. Joey Chestnut wins the ultimate bologna showdown, eating 16 pounds of bologna in 8 minutes, setting a new world record that he owned previously and beating the guy in second place by more than 4 pounds.
1: Go ahead, Todd.
3: I'm going to call it bologna.
1: I know. There you go. I could see you were loading up.
3: I was getting misty-eyed with excitement.
2: The bologna cannon over here.
1: Yeah. Okay. What else, Dylan?
2: My worst. The Sixers get swept by the Knicks and the Flyers get swept by the Hurricanes. Philly's having a tough time, and I'm okay with that.
1: And the Phillies fired their manager earlier.
2: Sub-500 record.
1: Yeah. Marvin, best and worst of the weekend.
4: Best of the weekend. He's in the same vein as Reggie Miller and Jimmy Butler. In the playoffs, Anthony Edwards is money. 36 points, including 16 points in the fourth quarter. Worst of the weekend, we talked about it earlier. Philadelphia fans not showing up for their Knicks and selling their tickets. Not showing up for their team and selling their tickets to Knicks fans. Philly's better than that.
1: Are they?
4: Okay, maybe they're not, but it just looked terrible for a city like Philadelphia where the arena felt like Madison Square Garden.
1: Here's Tyrese Maxey, the Sixers guard, on Philly being taken over by New York.
5: Tyrese, can you describe what it was like playing again against the Knicks here, where their fans come down here and kind of take over your home arena? Do you use it as fuel?
6: Yeah, it absolutely sucks. If I'm being honest, it just sucks, bro. It just sucks, man. It just sucks. That's really all I can say about it, man. It's hard. It's definitely difficult. It's only one way to put a stop to it, and it's we have to go out there and win these games. Just being completely honest, we were better when we played them in the Garden this entire season. You know, I was telling them it felt louder here for them than it did in the Garden. But we got to put a stop to it as a team. Winning these games, that's what's going to make, you know, our fans louder than theirs or whatever. I don't know how to keep them out. I don't know the logistics of it, but you know, it does suck. I can't even lie. It definitely does suck.
1: So to be clear, it sucks. Okay. Just want to be clear. What's cheaper going to Philly for Knicks fans to get tickets than it is to try to get in the Garden? Anything else, Marvin?
4: Nope, that was my worst.
1: All right, Paul?
0: I got two bests of the weekend. I'm going with Josh Hart of the Knicks. I just like his game. All-around player, does whatever it takes to win. A really good rebounder for an outside player. And then my other best will be R.J. Day, the quarterback. His dad is Ryan Day, the coach of Ohio State. He's going with Northwestern. I kind of like that. Don't play for dad. Don't put him in a position where he has to play you. Go to Northwestern and play some football.
1: Apparently, they didn't have room for him. He's a three-star quarterback.
0: Yeah.
1: And Chip Kelly was the offensive coordinator out of Ohio State, and now he's the offensive coordinator at Northwestern, and he's going to go play for Chip Kelly at Northwestern. But that has to be weird, where I want to know what mom says about all of this, that, okay, you're the coach at the Ohio State. You don't have room for your son? And that's where you got to be. I'm a coach. I got to be a coach first in this situation. My advice as a dad would be don't go to Ohio State, go to Northwestern. But mom is probably saying, wait, you don't have room for him to play? No, hon, it doesn't work that way. This is a meritocracy. Yes, Dill.
2: That would be a very mom thing to be like, come on, just play him. He's your son. He's like, it doesn't really work like that anymore.
1: Come on, look at LeBron and Bronny. Can't you do that?
2: Yeah.
1: Can't you let him play? Yes, Paulie.
0: What if mom was Oppo and she was the alpha dog coach? That guy's not going to make the roster.
1: Yeah.
0: He's a walk-on at best.
1: There's no way I'm going to Ohio State games if he's going to be the quarterback. I'm just saying.
2: A three-star, really?
1: Did you get both of yours in, Paul?
0: Yeah, no worsts.
1: Okay. No update on Wembanyama, if there's any further punishment here. Maybe a fine. I think he's already had that suspension since it happened in the second quarter. In the fourth quarter, then we'd have a conversation about that. James in Virginia, best and worst of the weekend. Hi, James.
7: Oh, thanks for taking my call, brother. Happy Monday, DP, Danette. Salute the Commanders, man. Big time, all the time, every time. I tell you one thing, man. New Orleans seems like a place you could hide in the NBA for sure.
1: Yes.
7: I ain't heard nothing about Zion lately, man. It's crazy. And how about OKC, man? Well, you guys been talking all morning about teams taking. And Sam Presti is running a doctorial because The OKC got a top 15 pick again. I mean, this team is crazy loaded, and they're going to just add more talent. I saw a mock draft with London Board. I always say his name wrong, from Michigan. My guy, Go Blue, man, going to OKC. That is just crazy to me. And then the Knicks. How about the Knicks, man? Back-to-back Eastern Conference Finals appearance. Haven't gone since 1999. I still got the Eastern Conference champion 1999 shirt hanging in my closet, man. Let's go, Knickerbockers. And over the weekend, last EDP, we celebrated our fourth year wedding anniversary. And my wife showed me a clip from the show where I called in the day before the wedding. And you guys were so great and candid and brought us in and gave us such great advice. And I love you, Marvin, except for Marvin, he dropped the ball. And Dan kept trying to go back to him. But it was just a funny clip, man, to watch and see his laugh, man. Oh, man, I totally missed it. You guys have a great day. I sent it to Tyler, by the way. I hope you enjoyed it as much as we did.
1: Thank you, James.
7: Thank you guys so much. I love y'all.
1: Thank you, James. Yeah, we were giving wedding marital advice, and we went around the room. We came to Marvin, who's been married 10 years. At the time, and you offered no advice for James in Virginia.
4: James, forgive me. I had nothing. Everyone else had really good, sound advice for James in Virginia.
1: Okay, so 4 years later, do you have any advice on how to make a marriage last, Marvin?
4: You know, don't discredit the other person's feelings. I know something might not be a big deal to you, but it's a big deal to them. Don't disregard their feelings on something that might be small to you.
1: Okay. Well, but that also works here, like with Todd, with his feelings. Don't dismiss them.
4: But we do.
1: I know.
3: It's kind of cruel to do that.
1: It's better content, though. It's not great content at home. Yeah. You're not looking for great content there. By the way, the Knicks beat the Sixers by an average of 22 points per game in the series. Largest point differential per game in a playoff series in the history of the New York Knickerbockers.

0: Brought to you by Panini America, the official trading cards of the Dan Patrick Show. Billy in Houston. Hi, Billy. What's on your mind today?
1: Hey, James of Virginia stole my New Orleans for Paulie. That the idea, other than Zion Williamson, does anybody even mention the Pelicans ever for any reason at all? And I've got one one candidate for the wish they had the name police back in the day. I was a sports writer in Northern Indiana for about 30 years, and there was a local athlete, small school, whose top athlete was named Candy Gum. That was her real name.
0: Candy Gum. Everybody went to school with somebody who had a name where it became folklore. Now, I've mentioned this before. I'm not going to mention the names again, but, you know, it started with my priest. This is where, and whenever we're on the road, we'll be out with people and they'll go, oh, you know, I went to high school with somebody and you know what their name was? And, you know, Paulie knows that I'm just sitting there like I got this. If I need to go, it's one of those, how many names do I need to mention before you call it off? Because I went to a small school, but we had some interesting names. We had somebody whose name was Mike Hunt. And you can imagine if you say that together, especially over the loudspeaker, just letting you know. Had a few names, and my priest, his last name was B-L-O-M-E, and pronounced it just like you would think with B-L-O-M-E. So I usually win those whenever we're having those kind of name games. Yes, Paul.
2: The first time you told me this, when we started working together years ago, my jaw was dropped and I had to look them up. I'm like, I got to confirm these. That was wild.
0: I have a newspaper clipping. Now, it used to be when my mom was still alive, I'd call my mom because people said, there is no way in the world. I said, all right, hold on. And I'd say, hey, Mom. Hi. What's going on, Danny? And I go, what was the name of our priest? Oh, Danny. And then my mom would say his name. I'd say, all right, Mom, I'll call you later. Yes, Dill.
3: Is that like the worst possible job to have that last name? Or it's got to be up there.
0: I just can't imagine if you were trying to be a priest now and they go in and they say, oh, what's your name? William Blomey. Excuse me?
3: I never get through the first round of interviews.
0: Excuse me? Kurt in Wisconsin.
2: Like, Blome is such an easy fix.
0: It is.
2: Just change the stress.
0: It is.
2: Blome.
3: You got to pronounce that one right, too, though.
0: Yeah. Kurt in Wisconsin. Hi, Kurt.
4: Hey, guys. Thanks for taking my call. Third time, long time. As far as names go, it's quite a job trying to pick out a name, people who haven't had children. And back in the 80s, a diehard Raider fan, they just got done winning the Super Bowl, and then Marcus Allen just got done with the rushing title. He won that. So what do you call your son? Marcus Allen. Well, the problem with that is they traded him to the Chiefs probably about 3 years after the fact. So then you're watching the Raider games, rooting for Marcus Allen, rooting against the Chiefs. Oh, boy.
0: Yeah. It's always weird when you're going to name your son or daughter after an athlete, because sometimes you go, wait a minute, he's accused of what? He's guilty of what? Then you got to change the story of who he's named after or she's named after. David in L.A. Hi, David.
5: Good morning, gentlemen. I've got a best, a worst, and a short comment. Let me start with my worst, Dan. Cal Raleigh, what happened?
0: Yeah.
5: 0 for his last 32 at-bats, hitting a sub-Mendoza, 161. I think his last hit was a bomb on April 26th. If this keeps up, Big Dumper is going to mean something entirely different than what was intended, I'm afraid. My best, Dan, the great David Attenborough, legendary natural historian and producer turning 100 years old. And, you know, if I can draw a sports analogy here, setting aside all his other accomplishments and just taking his narration this man is the veritable John Vicenda of the nature documentary. I mean, when you listen to his word selection, his timing, and the authority he brings to subject matter we rarely see, in this case, plants and animals, it's just unmatched. And you've said it many times, Dan, about so many great ones, Vince Scully, Don Emmerich, et cetera. Sir David is one of those singular voices, and he belongs in that company.
0: Yeah, 100 years of age, and, you know, he was doing it when nobody else was thinking about doing this and being in nature, and, you know, truly remarkable career. But thank you for the phone call. Rhonda in Texas. Hi, Rhonda. Welcome back.
6: Hey, Dan. Thank you. I've been traveling, and now I'm back on track. I wanted to say I'm happy to see that you received the gifted Sammy Sosa figurine. I wanted to say I appreciate that the NBA recently featured Popovich during the Spurs practice. Best and the worst. And then one question for you, please. The best was looking forward to watching the Spurs all weekend, watching the game last night. The worst was actually watching Wimby get ejected at the onset of the game.
0: Yeah.
6: And then my question for you, I haven't heard you mention it recently, but I'm wondering how you're feeling about the upcoming wedding speech for your daughter.
0: Oh, God. Every single day. It's August 15th. Every single day, if I'm driving in the car with just the dog, I start practicing my speech. I'm not even given the speech yet, and I can't get through it. Every single day, Rhonda. Help me, Rhonda. Yes, Mark.
7: What's going to be worse, you walking down the aisle with her or the speech?
0: The speech. Because the aisle is just, I just have to make sure that if I'm crying, but I'm not like really crying. Like maybe a tear or two, but I got to figure out if I smile, can you cry if you're smiling? Like really big smile? Walking down the aisle? It'll kind of look like, I don't know, Jack Nicholson in Batman? Joker? Yes, Pauline.
2: When you're in the car rehearsing, are you getting choked up?
0: Yes.
2: What if you got pulled over?
0: I would just start crying.
2: Oh, you're halfway there.
0: Yeah, I'm already crying. I'm so sorry. Why are you crying? Because I love law enforcement. No, it's bad. It's bad. So every single day I think about it. What do you say? And my wife says to me yesterday, she goes, you got to take this seriously. I go, oh my God, I am. She goes, I know, but it can't be jokey. I said, no, it can be lighthearted, hon. Like I'm going to talk about the, you know, great things and, you know, great moments and all, you know. But you got to be a little lighthearted in a speech like this, right? Yes, Todd.
8: How can you be so sure if you're going to, you want to share a story? I know I did a little slushy yes there.
0: So sure?
8: That you want to share something with everyone, and it may be a little embarrassing for her, but it's a really cute, fun story, but it could end up being taken as more uncomfortable than fun.
0: No, I'm not doing that. No, I'm not going for laughs, but there will be levity, I think. But yeah, when my wife gave me the, don't make it jokey. I'm like, why can't I have a little bit of fun with this? Cause it's going to be a serious thing. You got to say nice things about everybody. Yes, Paul.
2: Are you writing it? Do you need a teleprompter?
0: That was another thing is I think I might be less emotional if I'm reading it. You know what you see people now? They read off their phones. When they go to a wedding, best man speech, you know, it'll be off your phone. And my wife says to me, she goes, I can't believe that you gave out the Super Bowl trophy in front of 100 million people and you don't cry. And I said, hon, I don't know those people. I know all these people. My entire life is going to be right in front of me as I try to get through this speech. So it's not, oh, there's 100 million people. It's not 100 million people I know. But yeah, every single day I think about it. And then I never write anything down, so I'll go, oh, that's a decent line. And then I go, I'll remember that. And then I go, what's the line? So, yes, Marvin.
7: Do you mention, like, your other kids? You know, when you were small and I just thought about this moment, you're just going back to the beginning.
0: Why are you doing this? Why are you doing this?
7: I could play John Mayer daughters if you want.
0: No. I think Darius has a song that it won't be like this forever. I don't even know what my daughter's first song is, but that's going to be a crusher. But this, I'm going to just cry. Hopefully I don't cry on her makeup, but I'll cry on her shoulder. Yes, Marvin.
7: Were you a crier before you had kids?
0: I don't remember. I was trying to remember that, and I don't think so. And my wife is a badass. She didn't cry about anything. Yes, Todd.
8: If you're going to read it or have some type of outline, I would think that you'd want to have a hard copy of it. Just that'll be easier for you instead of trying to deal with the small phone print. And all of a sudden, sometimes it shuts off and you got to put it back on or click something. Just having that physical copy in front of you would be the way to go, in my opinion.
0: Thank you, Todd. Yes, Paul.
2: The song.

Break. Take a break. Oh, guess who went to see Devil Wears Prada 2? Paulie has a review coming up. More of your phone calls as well back after this.

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5: At North 805 Home Avenue, accident on the shoulder. It's slow, though. National City off and on to Mission Valley. Little slow on the summit for westbound 52. Southbound 15, you're in and out of traffic now from Temecula all the way into Hidden Meadows, and it's slowing just a bit past the 78.
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7: 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Marvin had a suggestion. He said, what if you did Botox before the wedding and therefore your face might not be able to get into a crying position? I've never tried Botox, but if it means that I...
8: The statement.
7: Yeah. I'm on record. Yeah. Yes, Dylan.
9: Well, I think your face would just not move at all. So that you got that part checked. I think you'd have to like weld your tear duct shut, though. Otherwise, you'd just be crying with like a blank stare, which would be probably even weirder than the smile.
7: Paulie went to see Devil Wears Prada 2. Dinner in a movie.
8: Yeah, date night.
7: That's too much time. Like the dinner, and then you sit down in a recliner, and then you're going to watch a two-hour movie.
8: I was blindsided, Dan. I didn't know the lateness of the movie. Dinner was at 7:30. The movie started, air quotes, at 8:30. Didn't start till 8:53.
7: Mm-hmm.
8: And those couches or whatever they have there now.
7: Recliners.
8: It's easy to fall asleep.
7: How would you rate Devil Wears Prada 2?
8: I'm going to stay in my lane here. I thought the first one was really good, really fun. I mean, you got Meryl Streep in it. She was fantastic. This one is like 20 years later, they concoct the reason for everyone to get back together.
7: Mm.
8: And it's okay. It's like a vanilla ice cream cone or plain cheese pizza. There's nothing wrong with it.
7: Mm.
8: It was not memorable and didn't have any great scenes or moments.
7: But how was the fashion?
8: Oh, lovely. Okay. Carl Anthony Towns makes an appearance at a fashion show.
7: Wait, is he Carl Anthony Towns or Carl Towns now? Because I've heard the broadcasters calling Carl Towns.
8: A couple of them.
7: Because if that's the case, he can't be Cat anymore. He just KT. Yes, Marvin.
10: Is that like when Tiffany Amber Thiessen just went by Tiffany Thiessen?
7: I don't remember that.
10: Oh, she was Kelly Kapowski from Saved by the Bell. Come on, DP. How dare you?
7: I never saw an episode.
8: Oh.
7: Was Screech on that?
8: Yes.
7: Was that his name? Okay. Was James Vanderbeek on that?
10: That was Dawson's Creek.
7: No, I never saw an episode of that either.
10: What did you do?
7: I was working. I was working, trying to entertain you punk asses. What was I doing? I was doing Milwaukee Brewer Cleveland Indian highlights is what I was doing. Yes, Paul.
8: Weren't you supposed to see DWP2 this weekend?
7: No, I said to my wife, if there was a 9 a.m. showing, then I would do that. But I'm not doing 8:50 at night.
9: That time keeps getting earlier and earlier.
7: Yes, it does.
9: It was like 2, and then it was 11. Now it's 9 a.m.
7: If I could do a 9 a.m., then I would go see Devil Wears Prada 2. I love coming out of a theater when it's still light out. What, Todd?
11: Do they show anything before like 11:30 a.m. as far as the matinee? Like, I don't know.
7: I have no idea.
11: I don't think they do.
7: Yeah. I have to get it out of the way. There's so much rest of the day. You can talk about the movie. Yes, Todd.
11: It'll still be daylight if you see an early afternoon movie. It stays out light till like 8 o'clock. Got plenty of time to have the rest of the day.
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0: Bringing you the biggest stories in the world of sports. 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
3: No apologies coming from this guy, Charles Barkley, Hall of Famer.
4: The Warriors haven't been relevant for 3 or 4 years. The Warriors have been in the play-in, I think, 4 straight years. And I know he don't want to say it. Old people don't get healthy. Old people die. So it's over for Golden State. They had a great run. Hey, if Golden State was relevant, he wouldn't be in the studio with me.
0: Broadcasting from the man cave.
1: It always is.
0: This is Dan Patrick.
3: Final hour on this Monday. More of your phone calls. Best and worst of the weekend. Jamal Crawford. He works for NBC with their NBA coverage. He will join us coming up in about 20 minutes from now. Always great to talk hoops with him. Your phone calls, always welcome, especially on a Monday. Best and worst of the weekend, what you saw that you liked, you didn't like. I didn't realize that the Orioles had a Tupac Shakur bobblehead night. I did not know this.
5: Yeah, on Friday.
3: Okay, but why?
5: So Tupac's from Baltimore originally.
3: Okay. So I guess that they had around 5,000 bobbleheads. How many bobbleheads did they have? Because fans were lining up 4 hours before the game on Friday.
5: They had 20,000 available, which is about half of the max attendance.
3: Okay, there was attendance was 39,000, and people were lined up for 4 hours to get their bobblehead.
5: Okay. So my fiance now, actually, she went to that game and they got there like an hour and a half early. And it was immediately like no shot. Like there was, it looked like that Metallica concert they played in Russia where there's like 2 million people there.
3: Mm-hmm.
5: And people had like flown in from other states just to get the bobblehead. They're like fighting over him and like, you know, bartering, trying to sell and trade him like in the stadium. It was apparently a little nuts.
3: Yeah, I'm seeing some numbers where they went for between $100 and $170 on eBay after the game. Yeah, 39,000, but they had, you said 20,000 bobbleheads?
5: Yeah, so you had like, but then again, like you had, so there's a 50-50 shot, so like more or less, but you had to get there, I don't know, 5 hours early to even get in line.
3: Yes, Paulie.
6: Big crowd, 39,000, biggest since the home opener. And Tupac's sister throughout the first pitch.
3: Oh, cool.
6: Yeah.
3: All right. Yes, Todd.
7: And at the concession stand, you can get a Tupac of nachos and Tupac of hot dogs. They did a whole thing. They didn't do it.
3: I'm lenient right now, last hour. I'm lenient.
7: Tupac.
3: Best and worst of the weekend. Best and worst of the weekend. 877-3DP show. Operator Tyler's sitting by. Take your phone calls. Stat of the day is always brought to you by Panini America, the official trading cards of the Dan Patrick Show. Tomorrow night, Pistons, or I should say, no, is that tonight? Pistons and the Cavs. That's tonight. It says tune in on tomorrow.
8: Yeah, I don't know who did that.
3: Okay. Wait, isn't this your job to take care
8: That's
3: of all that?
8: Yes.
3: So the game is tonight.
8: It is tonight.
3: On NBC and Peacock.
8: It is.
3: At 8 Eastern.
8: Correct.
3: Okay. Pistons are 3.5-point underdogs. The Lakers are 10.5-point underdogs at home and what could be the closeout game of that series. We spent a lot of time talking about the Knicks. They're doing it right. They are not leaving anything to chance. They are blowing teams out. They beat the Sixers by an average of 22 points. That's the best in franchise history for a series. The previous best, I think, was the series with Atlanta where they won by, I think, every game by at least 17, an average of 17 points per game. But it's working. And keep in mind, though, they have to get, you know, to the Eastern Conference Finals. They have to win the Eastern Conference Finals. Because the Knicks have been here before last year with Tom Thibodeau. And then they made the change because they couldn't get by Indiana. Mike Brown has done a really good job. But he's done good jobs in other places. He just doesn't last long or he gets fired. Now you're taking over for the Knicks. You got to get to the NBA Finals. Now, they're not going to fire Mike Brown. I'm just saying, if we're looking at what Tom Thibodeau did, just remember what they did last year. It's just they didn't plan on Tyrese Halliburton. being a crazy clutch breakout player. You know, hard to even describe what that was all about, because you're thinking, all right, you're watching the Pacers and you're going, okay. And all of a sudden, game on the line, and Tyrese Halliburton is acting like Reggie Miller. Yes, Marv.
8: Yeah, last season, when the Knicks beat the Celtics in the second round, I was with everybody else. Oh, they're going to beat the Pacers in six, and now it's time to go to the NBA Finals. And then Naismith and Neb Hard and Miles Turner, all these guys came out of nowhere and blew their doors off.
3: Well, it seems like a long, long time ago the Pacers were in the NBA Finals. Long, long time ago.
8: They took OKC to a game seven.
3: I know. Long, long time ago. And the Pacers had the league's second worst record. They won 19 games. But they made a trade when they had 13 wins and 38 losses. And they made the trade with the Clippers, Ivica Zubac. And all of a sudden, if it was a top four pick, it was protected. They ended up with the fifth pick after the lottery ended. So that's rough. Clippers made a good deal. Good deal. Got two first-round picks, second-round pick, a couple of players as well. They did a good job. But the Pacers, you got 13 wins and 38 losses. I'm not making any trades to try to improve my roster. And Kevin Pritchard admitted, hey, we took a chance, needed a little luck. We didn't get luck. Well, there's the problem. You're trying to get luck. I want you to get good, not lucky. And they end up losing that pick to the Clippers. OKC has another pick. What pick do they have? Like 14th or something?
8: I believe it's the 12th pick.
3: Oh, 12th pick. They don't have any room on the roster. You got guys who were 9th or 10th or 11th on the depth chart getting in and lighting up. I mean, they're looking like all-stars here. Yeah, Paul.
6: They have the 12th pick and the 17th pick. And they've got three first-round picks next year, OKC.
3: Yeah. And they don't even have their second-best player, Jalen Williams, playing in this series.
6: They're so deep, they have two guys named Jalen Williams on the team. Got a backup guy with the same name.
3: I know. But Lakers at home, LeBron's last stand here. 10.5-point underdogs. Yeah, Paul.
6: Would you be willing to say, and you're a guy who never says no chance or I guarantee, would you be willing to say there's no chance LeBron James retires after this season?
3: Oh, I couldn't say that. I couldn't say that.
6: Been around too long.
3: Yes. I would be surprised if he would go out this way from the standpoint of, let's do a farewell tour. And as I said in the first hour, I would just hire a film crew. Maybe do what Michael Jordan did. He had a film crew, and Mike owned the rights. And that's why we waited so long for all of that, you know, background stuff, all the stuff of him being followed around. I saw that. I didn't know what NBA Entertainment was doing. But they were doing a documentary. They were gathering all of this film, all this footage of Mike. And then it got to the point where Mike then said, okay, now we can release this. Maybe that's what LeBron does. Maybe he just says, let's do this from training camp to the postseason. And whatever happens along the way, let's document it. And, you know, maybe Netflix wants to air this. Yes, Dylan.
5: I mean, LeBron could actually do something cool here and just like randomly in the offseason just be like, I'm done, guys, and just sort of.
3: That's not LeBron.
5: I know it's not. That's why it would be cool.
3: Yeah. Yes, Marvin.
8: I know it's a different sport, but do you think LeBron saw Tom Brady do what he did at the age of 45 and he's thinking to himself, I could keep going?
3: Well, he could keep going. The problem is he's not going to win a championship unless he's just padding his stats. Now, I know you're getting paid $50 million, hard to walk away, and you get to play with your son again, because as long as you're on the roster, he's going to be on the roster. But I don't know what would motivate him to continue to play unless they really had a chance to win something. Yes, Marv.
8: But if this is what you've done since you were 10 years old, and you can still do it at a relatively high level, why wouldn't you keep doing it? Michael Jordan's still looking for, for something to replace basketball.
3: Okay, why is Tom Brady not playing anymore?
8: Got to ask Tom. That's a great question.
3: He can still play. He probably could have played the last 2 years. He even talked about coming back. He probably saw Phillip Rivers and he went, wait a minute. What are you doing? I can still play. And he probably, your arm goes. For guys who aren't mobile, you still got to rely on your arm. Phillip never had a strong arm. Peyton Manning's arm went. Tom still has a strong arm. Yes, Dill.
5: I think Tom, though, like, he decided to hang it up before it got, like, ugly, ugly. Obviously, you know, that last season wasn't fantastic. He could have just won that Super Bowl with Tampa, you know, rode off in the sunset, not unretired. But I think he was like, are these next two, if I play two more years, is it going to get better? Kind of like Barkley said, probably not.
3: Yeah, but same thing with LeBron, though.
5: Yeah.
3: In a game that's far more demanding for somebody who's that age of running up and down the floor.
5: Is it physically? I mean, like, it's more demanding in that sense. But, I mean, playing football is a more taxing on your body sport. Maybe less so for quarterbacks.
3: Yeah, Tom's not getting hit.
5: Yeah.
3: I mean, if he gets hit, you know, how many times is he really getting hit? LeBron's chasing down guys who are 20. Tom's not chasing anybody. All he has to do is be in the shotgun and just dump the ball off. You throw an interception, go in a fetal position. You don't have to do anything. I mean, I'm kind of oversimplifying the position, but
5: there's slightly more to it than that. But yeah,
3: but LeBron wants to play in all the games, and you know he wants to be the most in shape player out there. Tom is not trying to fool anybody. LeBron wants to fool you. Hey, I can keep up with a 20-year-old. I can still play at a high level, which he can. But if the goal is to be the GOAT in his mind, then you're not going to win another championship. Unless you go to Cleveland, you might have an easier path because the West is still going to be loaded. Yeah, Marvin.
8: But I think at age 41, LeBron's legacy is already cemented. I don't think another championship helps his GOAT case.
3: At this age to win a championship? I think it does.
8: No, I don't think he's passing Michael Jordan.
3: Oh, I know that. But I still think he has to do things that Michael never did.
8: He's already doing things Michael never did.
3: I know, but he could still add to that by playing at a high level at this age. He's not going to win a championship.
8: But I think that's the win right there. Playing at this level at age 41, and you're losing to the best team in the NBA.
3: But see, he's going to get knocked for them getting swept.
8: Of course, he's going to get more blame than Joker did when he got eliminated in the first round.
3: Yes. Yeah, and that's not fair, but that's just, he knows that he's up against that. He's never, ever going to be, and when you say his legacy is set, I don't know if his legacy is set. Is he the second greatest player of all time? Does he have the greatest resume, individual resume of anybody in history? Okay. It feels like LeBron would want more than that. I think in his mind, he feels like he is the greatest player to ever play the game. I do feel that. Now, he can't come out and say it, but even if he does the victory tour where NBA Entertainment, you know, collects all this footage, it'd be, yeah, well, Michael did it, so you're doing the same thing as him. Like, he can't win with this, but what he's doing is pretty remarkable because he has to play both ends. You know, Tom's not playing defense. LeBron's got to play both ends of the floor. Yes, Todd.
7: If you're enjoying yourself and you're still doing it well and you're not even close to embarrassing yourself and you could add on to your legacy even more, if nothing else but stats and all these different categories, so maybe no one ever touches those records ever or takes many, many years, then why not do it? I do believe there's at least a small part where I could add that many more games and playoff games and points and everything else. No one's ever going to touch it just to make sure I'll do another year or two.
3: Are you taking a shot at me as to me retiring? Why should I retire?
7: I am not. If you want to put yourself into that, it has nothing to do with you. Okay. This is specifically LeBron, and I'm just going to make the numbers speak so loudly no one's going to touch any of these numbers ever.
3: Yeah, Paulie.
6: LeBron's past season, he had 60 starts, 33 minutes per game, averaged 21-7-6, down a little bit from the year before.
3: But he was the third option on that team. And he found a way to kind of reinvent himself. That's really, like, Steph Curry might have to do this where he's the second or third option on a team coming up. I mean, they got to find those players. The Lakers at least have Austin Reeves and they have Luka. Golden State doesn't have that. I mean, Jimmy Butler is not a number one option. Let me see. David in Ohio. Hi, David. What's on your mind today?
2: Hey, what's up, Dan? You guys are talking about the tanking. I got a fun idea on how to fix it. Why don't you just line up all the owners of the teams, worst record to best, and put them at the free throw line and just have them shoot a basket. If they make it, they get that pick. If they don't, they got to loop back around. Put it on TV, televise it, be good entertainment. So,
3: thank you, David. I'll bring it up to the commissioner when I talk to him. All right, we'll take a break. Jamal Crawford set to join us. Where is Jamal, Todd?
7: Jamal Crawford is still in Minneapolis because he was part of last night's broadcast, so he'll join us from Minny.
3: Okay. We'll talk to Jamal Crawford. He was there when Wemby got tossed. Does he think there's further discipline coming up for Wemby? Take a break. Back after this. 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Todd always thinks I'm doing Billy Joel Tire Rack.
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1: Well, South 15, while improving, still some slowing out of Fallbrook, kind of off and on to Hidden Meadows. A little slow past the 78. West 78, you're backed up 15 to Barham. And then a little slowing in Vista. North 805, slow as well before Imperial Avenue, off and on to Mission Valley. Heavy in National City, North 5, 54 to Main.
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0: Jamal Crawford on the call last night. Game four. Mike Tirico, Reggie Miller on NBC and Peacock for the Spurs and the Timberwolves. Also, he'll be on the call in San Antonio. Game five. That'll be a tip-off at 8 Eastern on Tuesday. Great to talk to you again. Let me start at the end and work our way back. Do you think Victor Wembanyama will be suspended for Game 5?
1: No, I do not think he'll be suspended. He definitely should have been ejected for the shot he gave yesterday, but I don't think he's suspended for Game 5. You? What do you think?
0: I think if David Stern was the commissioner.
1: okay.
0: But I wouldn't be surprised if he's fined, but I think the fact that it took place in the second quarter, if it took place in the fourth quarter with 4 minutes to go, then I could see him be suspended for Game 5.
1: So why do you think if Stern was the commissioner that happens and not right now?
0: Because I think we look at this and we want Wemby to play. David Stern famously scolded me when the Phoenix Suns Amari Stoudemire got suspended for getting off the bench when Steve Nash got crashed into the scorer's table. And I said, but Stoudemire didn't do anything. And he said, he got off the bench. Now listen to me. And then he scolded me. Like, I don't care if you're a star or not. I'm the commissioner. And therefore, I think he would have a different look at this. Because in slow motion, it doesn't look good at all. That Wemby, that was excessive. He wanted to take somebody out. Was there anything that led up to this in your mind that you could see, not warrant it, but understand, you know, his frustration?
1: It's funny you say that because I may have given him the announcer's jinx because I just praised him for how he was handling, you know, getting pushed and all the extra stuff getting thrown to the ground. And I understand, like, Minnesota side, you want to keep their best player frustrated or at least try to frustrate him. And he hadn't shown any emotion all series or really all playoffs in that way. So it could have been, you know, things that led up to it for sure. But that was not a good look and not what we expected.
0: But this is why you have somebody on your roster who can go in and protect you. This happens in hockey all the time. Mm-hmm. It happens in basketball. Tim Duncan was never going to go after somebody, but he had somebody to do that for him. Michael Jordan didn't go after the Pistons. He had somebody do that for him. I think that's the important part is, and that's where Mitch Johnson, the Spurs head coach, I think is wrong to say, hey, I understand it. No, this is a playoff game. Let somebody else bang up Anthony Edwards if that's what you want to do to send a message. I can't have my best player and the most important player on the floor getting caught up in something like this.
1: To kind of have that enforcer, that security, huh? I said that 2 years ago, I think it was, with OKC. They saw Chet, and I'm like, well, no, they kind of need to go through this to see what they do need later on. And I'm sure these guys are going through this process and still can win it, but still, you're right. Maybe get that enforcer. Somebody's going to bring that, like, no, we're not going for that at all. You know, that to the roster as well.
0: Yeah, I just think that's... I got to keep him on the floor.
1: Yeah, you have to. He does so many things. Well, as soon as he went off the court, Minnesota was like, uh-oh, free ice cream. This is just, I can go to the paint anytime I feel like it. This, you know, and Cornette did a great job as well. Not the same level as Wemby, but it was like drastic. Like, okay, as soon as he goes off the court, we're going in there to get paint points at all costs.
0: What is it about Anthony Edwards that we really only care about his game in the postseason that I don't think he's a tune-in or in regular season guy? But, man, he has these moments in the postseason where you go, damn, he is different.
1: He's different. He's one of the most competitive people I've seen. To be that young, I mean, obviously we know he's been through so much in life, but he has that, like, that grit, that toughness, that mental fortitude, and he wants it. He wants it. He wants to be one of the greats, and he understands the responsibility. And one thing I love about Ant is his authenticity. You never feel like he's just saying something to say it. Whatever he says, he feels, he stands on it. And I think his guys, his teammates know that. Like I saw yesterday, I think Io got an N1 late, and he turned the bench like, I told you, almost like he saw something on the court. Like, no, I trust him too. And he's amazing. Like, he's... he can go in tight spots almost like a jet. He just takes off, and he's not even all the way healthy right now, right? But his grit and his heart, he had a moment where he's like, I'm just going to take over this game. We will not lose this game. And he did what he had to do to tie this thing up.
0: But I hate when we do this. You know, he kind of reminds me of Michael Jordan. I'm like, okay, no, he's not Michael Jordan.
1: No.
0: No one is Michael Jordan.
1: No one's Michael Jordan.
0: Now, you can have some traits
1: right
0: that Mike may have, like SGA. Man, he reminds me of Jordan where, you know, he can score. And he's not Michael Jordan.
1: I have a problem with that just from the standpoint. Michael Jordan, to me, is the greatest to ever play basketball, right? And it's not even a question. But with that, we throw his name around so easily of this guy reminds me of Michael Jordan. Well, this is like, he's the final frontier. There's a bunch of other stages and guys you can refer to besides referring to the last, like, frontier. Because now we start looking at him, and we look at the player a little sideways, too. We may not appreciate the player we're looking at because we keep hearing the Michael Jordan comparisons. You know what I mean? So we should appreciate this guy as well.
0: Talking to Jamal Crawford, he was on the call last night with the Spurs and Timberwolves going to San Antonio for tomorrow night, 8 Eastern, on NBC and Peacock. You think LeBron retires? Any chance he retires after their next loss?
1: I hope not. And the reason being, he's done so much for the game, and we've grown to know him and his everything about him just by how famous he is the last 25 years, right, since he was in high school. And I would just hope that he goes out and really receives the love he's, you know, shown to everybody all over the world. He can be appreciated in that way. I think it would be, like, crazy just to go out quietly and, like, no, I'm retiring now. Like, no, like, get all the love you possibly can because you deserve it. And look at the level he's still playing at. I mean, to be a 41-year-old man and still – I'm telling you, I played 3 days in 4 days. I played 3 times in 4 days the other day. Then I was trash the last day. I couldn't even walk. I was like, man, it took me forever to try to get loose. So what he's doing is like on a whole nother level, and I hope he's appreciated in that way with the end being closer than the beginning.
0: Why would he come back?
1: Love of the game. You can just tell how much he loves it. He still gets pissed off if something small happens. And I'm not saying like in a way of condemning a teammate, but in a way of caring. Like, he still cares so much about everything. Everything I hear, he's still the first one in the gym. He's still preparing, you know, like he's a youngster just starting out. So that just tells me how much he loves the game. So I think that's why he would come back. Why do you think he would come back or not come back?
0: Well, I wonder, you come back to a team. It's rare when he had the feeling of his team can't win the championship.
1: Right.
0: In his entire career, there was always the, man, you know, we could get to the finals. In just about every stop, I think he's got to look at the West and be honest. When you look at the Spurs and look at OKC, you're not on their level. And even if Luka was healthy, you're not on their level right now, and it's not going to get any better. But I think he's going to go out and he's going to do a documentary on his final year.
1: I can see that.
0: I just think he's not going to go out quietly. It's not going to be one of those, oh, LeBron retired. I think he wants to get his flowers, and I have no problem with that.
1: But Dan, we didn't know The Last Dance was being recorded in that last year either. You know, like, I mean, you probably knew being on the inside, but
0: I know, like, I saw the NBA Entertainment crew following Michael, and I even asked the head of NBA Entertainment, and I said, "What is this used for?" And he said,
1: right,
0: that Michael wanted it, but I never thought it was going to be used in a documentary, but I did see these guys. I think Michael Thompson's son, or brother, I should say, was a cameraman.
1: He is.
0: So I would see him, and I'd be like, "What are you guys doing?" And they were just filming. But I never
1: just filming.
0: Never knew. I never knew what was going on. And even those who did know, didn't really know. They're like, I don't know.
1: Would you be disappointed if he did go out without, like, getting those flowers, just from your standpoint? Or would you rather have it?
0: I wouldn't be disappointed. I would be surprised.
1: Yeah.
0: Like, you do what you need to do for you. It feels like LeBron is going to want to make stops in every city. And whether he plays 1 year, 2 more years, you know, because as long as he's on the roster, Bronny's on the roster. And I think he wants to, you know, show that nobody will be able to do what I've done.
1: Right.
0: They're not going to put up, you know, 22, 23, 24 years in this sport, where Tom Brady, you can play quarterback, but you're not playing defense.
1: Right.
0: I mean, LeBron is keeping up with 20-year-olds.
1: Yeah, we'll never see anything like this from a longevity standpoint, a dominance of longevity. Like, I don't think we see anything like this. I even went back, I think, since his sophomore year of high school, he's averaged 25 or more points every year except, like, three. Like, it's ridiculous. Three or four, maybe, in the last, 25, 26 years or whatever it is. Like, we'll never see anything like this. So that's why I hope he gets his flowers the right way.
0: And imagine averaging this, scoring that, and not being a great shooter.
1: He's not just, even being a great, like, a scorer. Like, not being a great scorer. Not being somebody who plays to score first anyway.
0: Yes.
1: Think about that.
0: Yeah. The James Harden, how do we write the history of James Harden?
1: That's going to be interesting, because there's no denying what he did in his prime, in his prime run of Houston during the course of a regular season, his dominance. Like, in some ways, he had mastered the game, like, in some ways, in the regular season. Then the playoffs, the struggle came, and that's why it's such a stark contrast. Would you rather have a guy like Wade, who didn't have the same peak regular seasons but had more playoff success? Or would you say, over the course of 6 months, this guy dominated, and then it just didn't go well the last month or whatever?
0: Oh, I'd rather be D. Wade.
1: You'd rather be D. Wade?
0: Oh, yeah. I mean, I think Harden is absolutely fascinating. But
1: why?
0: He changed the game.
1: He did. There's no denying that. He changed the game.
0: And you knew he was going to score. He knew he would tell you, I'm going to go right there and I'm going to do a step back jumper. You know, when you're scoring 36 and also throwing, handing out 11 assists, I mean, that's impressive. He's built for the regular season. He's just not a playoff performer. And D-Wade was.
1: What's crazy about Harden is, what position do you even put him at when the all-time list comes out? Does he go as a point? Does he go as a two? Like, he was so skilled and is so skilled. He's the true definition of a combo guard, because he literally can do both at that level. It's just the playoffs never looked like the regular season.
0: What are the Knicks doing that they didn't do previously?
1: I think they're a little more diverse in how they're using Brunson. To me, they're using Brunson how AI was used in Philly. And they got him off the ball some. They moved him around. Then they got him in, pick and roll situations. Obviously, we know the playoffs slow down and you want the ball in your best player's hands. But they're a little less predictable, and they're playing a little more free, it seems, to be honest with you. And I think Tibbs gave them a lot of freedom. I think Tibbs is a heck of a coach, and he did an unbelievable job with him. But right now, I think they're playing a little more free, and I think that he's a little more diverse in how he's being used himself.
0: I find him fascinating, though.
1: Brunson?
0: Yeah.
1: Why?
0: He just, he moves in tight circles. Like, yeah, he's really good in a tight area of just getting that split second, less than that separation there. He doesn't strike me as, he's like a left-handed Chris Paul, where he just finds areas. Not the quickest, not the fastest, can't jump the highest, like Chris Paul. But he just knows how to play the game.
1: I think both of those guys, they play to their smarts first. And then they're like, with Brunson, his footwork takes over. He's not playing to his footwork. He's playing to his smarts. Okay, let me see. Okay, you played me that way. You kept me left. Okay, now I'm going to go left the first time. The second time I'll go left and counter. Like, he's reading everything you're doing. So I think he's playing towards that first. He puts his mind in the game first. And then he's just picking you apart. And then he becomes a post player. Because he plays 15 feet in. He starts catching at the free throw line. He'll jab, step, shoot. He'll jab, step, bump you. And he's even better. Most people with physicality, they get sped up. He's better with physicality because he can feel you and he knows where you're at. So he knows how to counter you. And then you have shooting around him. Cat's playing better. OG is out right now. But those guys, and I think they understand the pressure. Like, think about what people are saying about Mike Brown. Well, he has to go to the finals. If he doesn't go to the finals, it's a terrible season. So, I think that. And if the Knicks are going to do it, I think this is truly their chance. No Boston, right? They're out. Who everybody had being the best team in the East for most of the year, or thought they would go the furthest. Detroit is in a dogfight right now. So this is the Knicks' best chance.
0: Why is Steve Kerr coming back to this roster?
1: Steph Curry. I think Steph. I think sometimes it's bigger than just, I mean, think about it. He's won four championships, I believe, three or four. And I think it is four. He just, it could be bigger than basketball. That could be something like, you know what, Steph signed up for this. I'm married to him as far as just my relationship goes. Draymond, same thing. Like, I think, and he loves the coach. Like, just watching him go on games, talking to him, you know, pregame, he still has that zest for coaching. Like, he loves, and he would be unbelievable in TV, as we know, or executive. He's done all those things. But I think coaching is what really, that competitive fabric, that's the part that's lost when you're not in that space.
0: But you know you're not going to win.
1: You do.
0: They're a play-in team.
1: But Steve Kerr has won seven championships total. He's had his fair share of winning too, Dan.
0: Yeah, but you get caught up in it. Like, you don't go, hey, I've won so much, I don't care if I win. When you win, I don't think you can turn it off and go, eh, I'm okay.
1: Now, you don't turn it off, but maybe you find beauty in something else. Think about Steph. This is a guy who is out there actually competing. Draymond, same thing. He could easily be like, you know what? My last 4 or 5 years,

0: I want to go somewhere else and have a chance to win every single year. But his loyalty may have rubbed off on everybody else in the organization. It's almost like the Spurs with Tim Duncan. If Pop can yell at Tim Duncan, he can yell at anybody. If Tim Duncan can be this beacon of light for this organization, you know, Steph is doing that. And Steph, we talk about changing the game. Like, he is absolutely, the way he changed the game will outlive him, because his effect has been unbelievable.
1: Your son already got a scholarship offer. What is he, a freshman in high school?
0: Yes, 15, actually. Yeah, he's a freshman in high school, which is crazy.
1: So Penny Hardaway reached out and gave him a scholarship?
0: He did, and that was full circle for me, because this whole time, even when he was a kid, I'm like, if you could just study one player, I would just have you, you know, be Penny Hardaway. So in my thinking, when I was working with him and training him, even to this day, and I've told him this, it was Penny, because I thought Penny played the game in such an effortless way. And his feel for the game was next level. So I've been watching film with my son since he was in fifth, sixth grade and all those things. So getting that actual offer was like, wow, that one kind of stopped me for a second.
1: Wow.
0: Yeah, crazy.
1: But to study Penny and not somebody else.
0: Yeah, no, we study a lot of people, but if it could just be one person, because I knew he'd be a tall guard, it was Penny. I thought, if you think about it, after Magic, I thought Penny was going to be like the next.
1: Oh, yeah.
0: Here's the baton,
1: yeah.
0: Magic. You know, you're passing the baton to the next great tall point guard. Penny came with that heat and the way he played and his feel and his personality. And then I had the opportunity to play with him in New York as well. So that one, I was like, whoa, like that one really caught me off guard. The high schools around my local city didn't even know my name at 15 years old. So to see where this thing is going is crazy.
1: If I had an NBA analyst one-on-one tournament, who wins?
0: I should ask you that. I can't vote for myself, right? So I would say...
1: No, you can.
0: I can?
1: You think that you're the best analyst as far as talent goes? I don't even know how to label it.
0: Yeah, how to describe it.
1: Okay.
0: No, I wouldn't say that part. I'm not... I love Reggie because I'm next to him and I learn from him so much. Tim Legler, RJ, there's a lot of good people out there. But I think the advantage I have, if I was stating my case, not as the best, but just for my case to be in that tournament.
1: To win.
0: Is I think I can do a pretty good job of bridging this era with the era that came before me. I can kind of intertwine them because I played against John Stockton. I played against Luka. So I've seen how the games kind of evolved. And I remember I come from a time where the off the dribble three was the worst shot in basketball. Don't ever take that shot. To see it now be the biggest weapon. So I see both of them. Who would be up there for you? I'm not saying I'm the best. I'm just saying to be in the tournament. I won't say to win it, to even qualify.
1: How about?
0: Who do you like?
1: How would Tracy McGrady do?
0: He'd do great, but he doesn't call. You talking about calling games? I'm sorry.
1: Just being an analyst.
0: Oh, T-Mac is really good. Yeah, absolutely.
1: Melo, Vince Carter.
0: All those guys are great. And they're obviously Hall of Famers, but they also know how to communicate the game in a simple way that anybody can understand.
1: Yeah, this isn't about being a good analyst. I'm talking about playing one-on-one here.
0: Oh, you're talking about one-on-one?
1: Yeah.
0: In their prime or like right now?
1: Right now.
0: Oh, I win. Are you kidding me?
1: Okay.
0: I thought you were talking about actually analyzing the game. I'm sorry.
1: No, I don't care about that. I'm talking about playing hoops.
0: Who do you? Hold on. One second.
1: Jamal Crawford, hotel room in Minnesota.
0: And I have my hoop shoes on the road. They come with me. Are you kidding me?
1: Are you breaking ankles or spraining ankles?
0: Well, I've gotten nicer as I've gotten older, so now I'm just spraining them. I'll sprain them and say, are you all right? Okay, watch out. I may say, that move's coming. Like, I've gotten nicer. Unless they start talking trash, and then it's over.
1: So you think you could take Tracy McGrady one-on-one?
0: Right now, today?
1: Yeah.
0: Yeah, I'd beat T-Mac.
1: Vince Carter.
0: I would beat everybody right now one-on-one.
1: Everybody. Every analyst in the NBA.
0: I still play all the time.
1: Okay, all right.
0: Yeah, yeah.
1: All right.
0: Who do you think wins?
1: I don't know. I'd have to see these guys walking around.
0: Oh, okay. It's the walk that does it?
1: Well, I'm going to know how you're doing.
0: You're like my kids if I try to give them some new food and they smell it first. I'm like, that's not going to affect the taste. You know that, right?
1: We'll talk soon. Thank you, buddy.
0: Yes, sir. Appreciate you.
1: That's Jamal Crawford. Yay!

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4: Got a new crash on the North 805 just before the 52. That cleared out of lanes. It's a little slow through Kearney Mesa. And North 805 also still a bit slow behind the 94 and the 8. North 5 starting to improve on our South Bay. Some leftover slowing in National City.
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3: Tomorrow, what we learn. Guy in Vegas. Hi, Guy. What's on your mind today?
4: Hey. Hey, Dan. How you guys doing?
3: Good.
4: Good. So I've got a name for you.
3: Okay.
4: My name is Guy Fiore from Las Vegas. And I had an incident where I forgot to make a Christmas Eve reservation for seven people. And I called a well-known steakhouse here in Vegas, begging for a reservation. I had the hostess or host ask if she could call me back once I gave her my name. The manager called me back the next day, said, "Hey, I just need your credit card." No problem. Gave him my credit card. And then turned around and he goes, "Do you mind if I use your name on the reservation?" And I went, "Oh."
3: Did you still take the reservation?
4: No, they had moved some people around to kind of shoehorn me in. And I said, "Don't worry about it. I'll figure it out. Give those people back their reservations."
3: All right. Well, not Guy Fieri, Guy Fiore. Thank you, Guy. Denny in Portland. Hi, Denny. What's on your mind today?
5: Morning, DP. Hey, I'm calling about you're giving your speech at your daughter's wedding. I had the same similar thing. I have twin daughters, and my one daughter was getting married. And I was practicing my speech. I'm very emotional, just like you. And every time I think about it, I do the crying thing. And I was in law enforcement for many years. Before I retired, I made the mistake of telling one of the guys I work with that I was having trouble with the speech and yada, yada, yada. And so we get into roll call, and he goes, "Hey, why don't you give us a speech you're going to give your daughter at your daughter's wedding?" And I kind of froze, and I thought, okay, you know, had it written down on a piece of paper. And I started to get through it, started crying. And somebody said, "Do it again." And they did that for about five or six times. And I finally made it through without crying, for the most part. And, you know, I was kind of mad at them, but it worked.
3: Yeah, but here's the problem. Now they're expecting me to cry, and if I don't cry, people will probably be disappointed if I don't cry. This day in sports history, Paul.
6: Right on cue off last week in 1977, the owner of the Braves, Ted Turner, went down and managed one game once.
3: They had lost 16 in a row. He took over. They lost to the Pirates, and then Major League Baseball said Ted Turner can't manage any future games. Willie Mays got traded on this date to the New York Mets, $50,000 and a pitcher named Charlie Williams.
7: How do you trade Willie Mays? How does that happen?
3: How do you sell Babe Ruth?
7: It's insane.
3: Thank you, Todd. All righty. Go around the room. Oh, is Notre Dame USC in negotiations of keeping this rivalry alive in football?
6: Yeah, a couple years down the road, but it's there's morsels. It might happen.
3: Okay. All right. Todd, what'd you learn today?
7: Tyrese Maxey dropped many "it sucks" when asked about all the Knicks fans taking over the Sixers arena, making it feel like they were at Madison Square Garden.
3: Dylan?
8: LaOne Ball.
3: LaMelo's son. Marvin?
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9: 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No damage reported after a seismic swarm of earthquakes rocked neighboring Imperial County this weekend. San Diego City Council is going to hear the mayor's plan to cut December nights from the budget this week. And a murderous San Diego socialite has died in prison.
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16: They treat quarterback like it's a slot corner or an off-ball linebacker. The Eagles, they had Carson Wentz. They drafted Jalen Hurts. Belichick, during Brady's best years, every couple years he's drafting a quarterback. The Pittsburgh Steelers don't do it that way.
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16: Okay, here we go. Here we go on a busy, busy Monday. Will tonight be the last game as a Laker for LeBron? Colin right, Colin wrong an hour from now. The Knicks. What are we to do with the New York Knickerbocker? Wherever you may be, however you may be watching or listening, appreciate it. Thanks for making us part of your day. Listen, resumes matter. Okay, what you've done previously will determine how I will treat you currently, how you'll be punished currently. So the big story last night is the T-Wolves came from behind to beat the Spurs was Wemby getting ejected because he threw a nasty elbow in the second quarter. If it was Bill Laimbeer, Meta World Peace, maybe a Dennis Rodman or a Draymond Green, hey, I'd suspend him for multiple games in the series. But it's Wemby, first time he's been ejected. He's got people flying at him. He threw an elbow. Elbows get thrown by everybody. His actually hit Naz Reid in the throat, and so he got ejected for the rest of the game. I thought the officials got it right. But his resume, not a dirty player. Bigs throw elbows. That's the reality. The most striking thing in the game was, with him gone, the Spurs, I mean, they're going to be so good for the next 10 years. They are good. That backcourt could be the best backcourt. Splash Brothers, but more athletic for the next decade. It's insane. Dylan Harper and Stephon Castle, they are, I mean, they're getting better every 6 months, every 6 weeks. But what was amazing is, in Minnesota against the veteran T-Wolves, an incredibly well-coached team, Spurs still led. But this is what happens when you're young. You don't have Wemby. You don't have your star. Ant is now the best player on the floor. He's not playing at 100%. Got a banged-up knee, but he had 16 points in the fourth, and this is what it does. Playoff basketball is about two things. Number one, it's always been super physical. Referees let you play. That's why veteran, older teams usually prevail. The second thing playoff basketball is, superstars eventually in big key moments rise above scheme. And, right? You're not tricking anybody by game three of a series. So NBA history is not littered with 21-year-olds flying through the playoffs. Even LeBron's first title, 27. Shaq and Kobe got bounced early. Shaq's first title, Shaq's, 27. Michael Jordan got bounced early by a lot of those veteran Pistons or Celtic teams. So I mean, the reality of this series is the best fourth quarter team in the entire playoffs is the Minnesota Timberwolves. And even with Ant not at 100%, they're going to be really tough to beat. And they came flying back in the fourth quarter. And this is, and it does feel like to me, and probably to you, we are looking at potentially a 10-year dynasty plus. I mean, Dylan Harper's 20. He is noticeably better today than 3 months ago. Stephon Castle, much better this year than last. I think he's, what, 20, 21 years old. Wemby's 22. I mean, it's incredible how good San Antonio is. But part of the journey for these young NBA teams historically is blowing a lead in the fourth quarter, getting frustrated. Somebody gets thrown out. They're grabbing me. I elbow him. Why do I get thrown out? Part of the journey is losing to a really well-coached team, well-constructed team like Minnesota. I mean, I think the T-Wolves roster is so smartly constructed, but it is hard to watch the Spurs and not feel like we are watching what could be one of the great NBA teams ever, not yet, but eventually. I mean, their young players are insane. To lead the game without Wemby in the fourth quarter against, I mean, again, we knew Minnesota was a tough matchup. Great fourth quarter team, well coached, lot of veterans, two-way players. So here's Mitch Johnson on the Wemby ejection.
12: Every single play on every single part of the floor, people are trying to impose. I get it. We get it. That's part of the game. But he's gotten chucked. He's gotten pushed down in transition, running freely, all the stuff. He doesn't complain one time. We don't complain because we're just going to play. We don't really give a shit, excuse my language. But at some stage, he should be protected. And if not, he's going to have to protect himself. And unfortunately, stuff like that happens.
16: Okay. So listen, sometimes Uncle Colin doesn't tell you what you want to hear. It's a big responsibility being America's honesty broker. I don't wave pom-poms. That was 20s and 30s. Okay, now I'm a lot of wisdom with all this gray hair. And so I read a stat this morning. The Knicks are on pace to have the highest point differential and the highest net rating in the history of the playoffs. Oh, they must be the best team ever. No, they're not. Every year in the playoffs, you get a surprise team that clicks. Last year, it was the fourth-seeded Pacers made game seven of the finals. The year before, it was the fifth-seeded Dallas Mavericks got to the finals. The year before that, it was the eighth-seeded Miami Heat that got to the finals. The Knicks are that version. Take a deep breath. Atlanta had a losing record in the East until March, and the Sixers got into the playoffs via a play-in game. Okay, they're not beating the greatest teams ever. Philadelphia's got a lot of talent, but Embiid, shocker, got banged up. The one thing that's been impressive with the Knicks, two things, Rody. Number one is the way they're using Cat. He has doubled his assist totals from last year's playoffs in half the games. Mike Brown and his staff have done a great job to take the burden solely off Jalen Brunson to initiate offense. It has been fantastic. We've always known Cat's super skill. He was skilled in Minnesota. He's always been skilled. So that's impressive. The second thing is this roster is very smartly constructed. James Dolan spent a couple of years in Vegas building the Sphere, got out of basketball, and the Knicks front office did a great job. They've got defensive players, a scoring guard, a skilled big, a defensive big. They just have a bunch of guys, and they all fit together, and they play great together. But it's hard to figure out what their true flaws are. I mean, the Hawks and Sixers had losing records against playoff teams. So, I mean, the Pistons or the Cavs are going to get to the Eastern Conference Finals. I like Detroit. I like Detroit in that series before it started. But they have clear offensive limitations, ceilings, and deficiencies. So, to understand, here's the way I would put it with the Knicks. To understand what we know of the Knicks depends on the question. Are the Knicks better than last year? Absolutely. Are they the best team in the East? I'm almost sure yes. Are they closer now to winning a title? No, because the Spurs are a mile better than last year and OKC's better. So again, the Knicks were 43-19 against the East. They were good, but not spectacular against the West. Six games above 500. So they deserve a ton of credit. It's a complimentary roster. You get a nice group of smart, skilled veterans. But remember, the Patriots got to a Super Bowl. They weren't close to either team in the NFC. I am impressed with Cat's development, what they're using him. I'm impressed. It's a really smart team, highly functional. It works well off each other. I mean, during the season, we kept hearing reports, oh, the chemistry's off. Yeah, well, that vanished. They're playing great basketball together. And here's Mike Brown. And all those Knicks fans in Philly, Tyrese Maxey was exhausted from it. Here's Mike after.
15: This is the dude's name on Snoopy, Linus. He got a blanket. I'm Linus. Jalen's my blanket. So he helps me relax in a lot of different times throughout the course of games. But yeah, that's what great players do. They keep you poised. They make the game easier for everybody else. And they help you get through the stretch.
17: Being completely honest, we were better when we played them in the Garden this entire season. Like, I know we lost game 2 and 1, but like game 2 was better. Regular season was better. Here we was, you know, I was telling them it felt louder here for them than it did in the Garden. And it's like, well, we got to put a stop to it as a team. Like, winning these games, that's what's going to make, you know, our fans like louder than theirs or whatever. I don't know how to keep them out. I don't know the logistics of it, but you know, it does suck. I can't even lie. It definitely does suck.
16: Am I surprised the Knicks won? Not surprised. Am I shocked it was a sweep? Yeah, kind of, because I think Philadelphia's got really good players. They have no bench, but their front four, their coach, are really good. But again, this happened. You see this a lot in college football, where a team will fly through the Big 12, then you watch them against the Big 10 team or an SEC team, and you're like, okay, the East is awful. It's the middle and bottom of the East is awful. Remember last year's team that got to the finals, the Pacers, Halliburton didn't play. They were one of the worst teams in the league. You know, you start looking at the NBA draft lottery. There's a lot of Eastern teams getting good players. So, but I do think there are certain things that are true. The roster's complimentary. They're taking the burden off Jalen Brunson with Cat. I mean, they just play really hard for Mike Brown. He and the staff have done a really nice job. Any chemistry rumors earlier this year don't appear to be a problem. Now, you people say, well, they're a better Colin, their defense was better at the end of the regular season. I don't want to hear about March. The Lakers were unbeatable in March. March is when you play tanking teams in the East that are looking for lottery position. So March is fool's gold in the NBA. Oh, the Knicks were a very, very good March team. So were the Lakers. The Knicks have defensive flaws. The Pistons have offensive flaws. But they deserve a ton of credit. They're playing well. And listen, I mean, they're like breaking NBA history with some of, I mean, to score 144 points in a playoff game, it's just, I don't care. I mean, that's Globetrotters Washington General stuff. So, that, I mean, I was impressed by it. J-Mac, we got a lot. Tonight could be LeBron's last game as a Laker.
18: Oh, settle down. Jeez. Last game as a Laker? What? Where's he playing next year, Colin?
16: Akron's calling.
18: Oh, yeah. He's going to Cleveland. By the way, is Cleveland winning tonight? I don't know if you saw they were favored, which is, I'm surprised.
16: I like Detroit in this series. I think Detroit and the Knicks will be fun because Detroit's all defense. Mm. The Knicks have a glorious offense.
18: And Knicks will smash them. Knicks will destroy. Listen, I know Detroit beat them in the regular season. Who's falling for that once again? This Knicks team. Hey, by the way, who's had a more impressive postseason so far? The Knicks or the undefeated Thunder?
16: Well, the standard for the Thunder is once you win a championship in the NBA, the regular season doesn't matter as much. You rest guys. So anytime you win a championship, I mean, after Wemby and these guys win a championship, you start resting guys more. It doesn't mean as much. You know, we've seen this with the Dodgers. Like this year, the Dodgers are struggling to hit. Do we think they'll be struggling to hit in September? Last year, the Dodgers couldn't get their pitching right on the back end. And then they solved it suddenly in the postseason. The championship teams, a lot of it is you're playing for later in the year. So, I mean, I know this. OKC is good enough to beat the Knicks in five games. I mean, I think they're good enough to beat the Spurs in five or six games. Whether they do, I don't know. But, I mean, they don't play with their food. Like an Oklahoma City is dialed in. I mean, they go six into the bench. They can play 11 guys, 12 guys, and like they can all play.
18: I mean, we'll see what happens against a full strength Knicks team when OG's back. Imagine what sweeping the Sixers and they didn't have OG and Anunoby, their best player maybe, for two games. Like, come on.
16: I think if GMs could pick anybody off the Knicks, OG would be at the top of the list. Let me ask you something. Are you over 40 years old? Have you noticed your energy dropping a little? You still go to the gym, you still eat right. 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Not a discipline problem. 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
16: 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They draft Jordan Love, sits multiple years. 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
1: South 15 El Norte Parkway crash cleared out of lanes. You'll find a bit of a slowdown right behind it. A little slow at Lake Hodges. The North 805 jammed up from the 163 to the 52. That crash on the shoulder.
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16: 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It's always been remarkable to me to watch big companies with great brands. And you see those in sports, like, lower their standards. Like the Pittsburgh Steelers. Hey, we never have a losing season. That's a loser attitude. That's your, you're proud of that? Rebuild. Stink for a year. Go get a superstar quarterback. and the Lakers are probably going to give a max deal or close to it to Austin Reeves. First three games of the series, the Thunder are hunting him, and players who are guarded by him shoot 33 of 53. Okay. Well, Colin, he's not healthy. Either's aunt. Zip it. And by the way, second year in a row, not durable, not totally healthy for the playoffs. LeBron James has been remarkable. He'll be 42 next year in a young man's league. So the NBA is increasingly cap sensitive. It's all about how you spend your money. It's more like the NFL. 5 years ago, you just give Austin Reeves the contract. Remember, you could trade easier. There were big game hunting. You could make two or three stars. That's not what it is. So paying Austin Reeves potentially five times what Stephon Castle makes for the Spurs. Castle's better. He's a great defender. He's more durable. Right now, look at the players in this league who are performing at an insane level. And look at what they're paying him. Brunson, a total team-friendly deal. Better than Reeves. Victor Wembanyama, Stephon Castle, Chet Holmgren, A.J. Mitchell, who's like a bottom of the Thunder bench. These guys are discount contracts. That's what you see in the NFL, where the key is getting, even if you have Josh Allen or Mahomes, trying to get a reasonably favorable team-friendly deal. Brady was never the highest paid guy during the dynasty. The higher you pay the quarterback, the less you can put around him. You're going to pay Austin Reeves more than you're going to pay Jaylen Brown or close to it. Think about this. The incredibly smart Celtics, the incredibly well-run Celtics are now considering moving Jaylen Brown, a significantly better player than Austin Reeves. Why? Because that's the new NBA with the aprons and the punishment. That's the new NBA. And Austin Reeves is eligible for a five-year, $241 million deal, and he's probably going to get close to it. So my take is, what is your standard? Next year, 42-year-old LeBron and Austin making max money. And Luka, who, by the way, deserves max money. I'll give it to him. He's still not as good a defensive player as Ant. He's not as durable as Ant. Doesn't play through injuries like Ant. But he is a remarkable offensive player. But even with Luka, your superstar, you kind of acknowledge as a Laker fan, he's not much on the defensive end. We have to protect him. Nobody says that about Jaylen Brown. Nobody says that about Ant. Nobody says that about Wemby. Those are the best players in the league. So this idea, it's amazing to me. What is the standard? To me, the Lakers' role is about championships. The Yankees, you know, Ohio State football, Lakers, Duke basketball. It's UConn basketball. That the standard's different. But, I mean, I think it's really interesting because I like Austin Reeves. I'm not anti-Austin Reeves. I think if you were the Orlando Magic, Memphis, you know, and he was wildly popular. Dude wears a headband. That's always popular. There are no guys wearing headbands that aren't popular, right? I get it. Undrafted, scrappy, tough, good kid. He's screaming, yelling at the officials. But, I mean, if you're trying to catch San Antonio, think about Stephon Castle, what he is getting right now, and Austin Reeves potentially next year. Castle's much better defensively, much better athlete. An ascending player is getting noticeably better, and he's more durable. So what do you want to pay? What do you want to be? Hey, we're above 500. Way to go, Steelers. It's not being critical of Austin Reeves. I like him. It's like I say this about Baker Mayfield, even Sam Darnold. I like him at a number. Josh Allen, whatever you pay him, you pay him. Mahomes, you pay him what you pay him, right? You get these quarterbacks, Justin Herbert, he's going to be expensive. Everybody else, what's the number? I can't pay a 42-year-old LeBron a ton. Go look at the Knicks right now. I mean, look at what they're getting out of Jalen Brunson. Not just offense, improved defense, leadership, clutch, fourth quarter. And it's a Knick-friendly deal. That Austin Reeves deal, 5 years ago, NBA, pay it. That's not the league anymore. Here's J.J. Redick after Game 3's loss to OKC.
2: The MVP is, you know, 18-22, 7-20 tonight, and they've kicked our ass three straight games. They're an incredible basketball team. They're a terrific basketball team. I said that before the series. Been very impressed with them. Still think we can beat them. But we got to be better.
3: Yeah, you're not going to beat them. Maybe a game. I doubt it. OKC wants to get out of this thing clean because they're watching the Spurs and the T-Wolves. That's a physically exhausting series. So OKC wants to sweep the Lakers. Their message tonight is, guys, clean it up. Let's take 3 days off and let the T-Wolves and the Spurs play tug-of-war. That series, I mean, game one, take OKC. Because they're watching the T-Wolves and the Spurs. That is physical classic NBA Western Conference battle. J-Mac with the news.
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18: All right, my Knicks are a big story in the NBA today. They just keep walloping teams, and now they extinguish Philly in Philly. And, Colin, I don't know if you had the sound up for the game yesterday or you
3: was
18: doing Mother's Day stuff.
3: Crazy.
18: But every Knicks basket was like a standing ovation. Lower bowl felt like it was entirely made up of Knicks fans.
3: Unbelievable.
18: Afterward. How about this one? So Josh Hart went to Villanova and obviously knows Philly very well. Here's Josh Hart after the Knicks sweeping Philly in Philly.
5: I knew that was going to be like that early when they showed, during warm-ups, they showed Joel Embiid and everyone started booing. And I was just like, this is, I thought we were back at the Garden for a second. This is basically just a branch of MSG here.
6: Everybody was begging for Philly to not sell the tickets and all that stuff. So, man, I used to think Philly was a sports town. I don't know if it is anymore.
18: That's what the kids call a sick burn. I don't know if Philly's a sports town. If Philly's a sports town, it's just, you know, they're front running when things are going good. Well, great, but they bailed for game four.
3: Well, the other thing is, and I'll just throw this out there, there's a lot more money in New York than Philly, and there's a lot of Knicks fans that'll pay double the price, and Sixer fans are like, you know, if you're going online bidding for a ticket, Knicks fans are going to win. There's a lot of money in New York. And if I own season, let's say I own four season tickets, I can probably, with two games against the Knicks, pay for most of my season tickets just selling them to Knicks fans. Yeah. And for a lot of Americans, it's like, I love my team, but we're down 3-0 and we're not going to come back. And I want to make some money back from what I paid all year to go to Sixers games.
18: And Knicks fans are priced out of the Garden. They're not going to be able to afford tickets against the Pistons in the conference finals. So let me just drive an hour and a half down to Philly, pay half the price, and get great seats in Philly. I mean, it makes total sense.
3: Flyers eliminated on Saturday, and then the Sixers swept on Sunday. Rough week.
18: Yeah.
3: Philadelphia Sports Talk Radio, I'm sure, is a joy to listen to this morning.
18: How are the Phillies doing, Bryce Harper?
3: They have a losing record, but they'll come around.
18: And Jalen Hurts under fire. Nick Sirianni, hot seat. It doesn't stop in Philly. But quick word on the Knicks. Colin, we were early on this, the whole Mike Brown adjusting Carl Anthony Towns' role.
3: We talked about this 10 days ago.
18: 10 assists in the closeout game.
3: That's really been, to me, because we've said this before, ball-centric smaller guards get worn down. They've taken a huge burden off Brunson. So Cat now is initiating some of the eye. And everybody can make fun of Cat because he's a flaky player and there's dumb fouls. I've seen Cat play live four or five times. He's an incredibly gifted big.
18: Yep.
3: He's one of the great jump shooting bigs ever. He's an unbelievable. You know, Embiid, we always talk about Embiid's talent. Top to bottom, there are very few guys that can do what Cat can do for his size. He's got a beautiful jumper. Obviously, he can distribute, maybe not to Jokic's level or LeBron's level, but I think that is what has really changed it for me, is like they're not just Brunson dependent to initiate all their offense.
18: And when you hear people say the Pistons swept him in the regular season, they didn't employ Towns in this role in the regular season. Mike Brown unlocked it against the Hawks. So like Detroit hasn't seen this version of Towns. This is going to be new.
3: He averaged an assist a game last year. He's almost at seven a game in the playoffs.
18: He's a totally
3: different player.
18: This is not the same Knicks regular season team. I'm trying to help you guys out. I know you want to bet Pistons home court advantage. First of all, let's see how they do against the Cavs tonight. We'll see. All right, let's move on. Still in the NBA, Steve Kerr kind of surprised some people, Colin. He's going to stay with the Warriors for 2 years. Last year, he made $17.5 million for a play-in team. Oh, my. He's been with the Warriors for 12 seasons, four championships. I personally am surprised at this. I don't know what he's going back to. Maybe they told him, we're going all in. We're going to get Giannis. But
3: I do think, I don't know how old Steve is, but I do think as you age, he probably looks at it and says, listen, I'm not going to make this money again. I love where I live. I love my team. I like everybody here. I've always said in broadcasting, when the first number is six, and maybe in coaching, when the first number is, I don't know how old Steve is, high five or six. Sometimes you're like, listen, I'll come back. I can't make this money elsewhere. I love Steph Curry. This is my team. Ride or die with them. Maybe he's done broadcasting. You know, I don't think he liked general managing. I don't think he liked that. I thought he was great at broadcasting. He's been a great coach. He was a fun player. But I get it. I understand. I mean, Phil Jackson took the Knicks GM job. Right. Why? He's just got a big fat check, and he liked New York. He played in New York. It was a new experience. Like, I'm not saying Steve's just taking it for the money, but if they offered him seven, I think he'd retire or move to broadcasting. But he's going to be the highest paid coach. He loves Curry. You know, you go to a sold out arena every night, beloved. You see the banners, they're yours too. I get it.
18: I'm sure on some level he walked into that meeting and said, guys, I don't want to run this back. What is your plan?
3: So Kerr is 60. So again, when the first number of your age is six, you start making decisions based on more than just passion and championship or bust. Life changes.
18: Yeah, yeah. All right, let's go to the final story, Colin. Aaron Rodgers. Hey, last week he was supposed to lock in with Pittsburgh. He's been seen in Pittsburgh, but has not met with the Steelers. Again, we're on opposite sides here, I think, but you may be gravitating toward Colin. Maybe he's just, you know, enjoying spring in Pittsburgh. I hear they've got the petunias are blooming and all right. That. I don't know what the flower is in Pittsburgh. I don't understand what's going on here, man. I mean, well, is he playing hard to get?
3: I've said this. Aaron gains power in making others uncomfortable.
18: Ugh.
3: That's his personality.
18: Horrible and, humans.
3: Well, no, that's just...
18: That's terrible. Is that a way to go about life? I want to make you uncomfortable.
3: Well,
18: what the hell's wrong with you?
3: Aaron, he did it in Green Bay, and it burned him. And, you know, he ended up being a Jet. So he did it. By the way, he did it with the Jets. Egypt. He tried to make them a little uncomfortable.
18: Yeah.
3: And then he flew cross-country, and they said, take a hike. So, you know, he's doing this. This is... Everybody, he's quirky. And I think certain people... You know, there's an old saying, you know... It's sad, but there are people that aren't happy unless they're miserable. I don't think Aaron's those, but I think Aaron gains some level of comfort or satisfaction making others, using that as a lever, making you wait for me. I'll make the decision when I want to make it. Gives me a little more power and control, whatever. But I think it's funny. The GM says, I have no idea where he is. I heard he's in town. I have no idea. That's funny.
18: I mean, that funny or embarrassing? They're groveling for Aaron Rodgers. Like, Colin, maybe I should start this attitude with you come contract negotiations. Well, I'm in Chicago, but I'm not meeting with you, Coward. I'm going to come vacation. I'm going to just check it out, but we're not going to meet up. No.
3: I mean, you can experiment with that and see how it works. J-Mac with the news.
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3: The outspoken Brian Scalabrine is joining us. Colin right, Colin wrong. Both of those coming up at the top of next hour. The NBA draft lottery, I've told you, it's my favorite 15 minutes, arguably, of the year in sports. 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
1: And North 805 improving through Kearney Mesa. They cleared a crash near the 52, and speeds are starting to improve. Southbound 15, you'll slow down as you head towards Bernardo Center, a stall they're trying to clear out of lanes.
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6: San Diego weather. Well, today mostly sunny, high near 72 along the coastline. Light northwest wind will start to pick up later this morning. Currently downtown, overcast with 63 degrees.
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12: Coming up on Sunday, there's $1 million on the line as NASCAR's best battle each other and the concrete monster of Dover. 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
13: So I'm so into NBA lotteries. The most interesting part of this lottery is not necessarily the teams. It's the players. There's 6 guys that are plug and play, highly productive guys year one. So for the first time in memory, 20 plus years, it feels like an NFL draft. But you have a good half dozen to a dozen players who are going to, you're going to see them play. And some could be really, really special really early. Now, most are going like the NFL to the Cleveland Browns, Jets levels, Wizards, you know, dysfunctional teams. But it was, I'll tell you what it was. Last week was a bad week for conspiracy wackos. First of all, our government released new UFO files and videos. So transparency. Apparently there was a Epstein letter that was released. And also the draft wasn't rigged. Because if it was, they gave it to all the teams that aren't fun to watch and are crappy. So it was a really good week for boring and a bad week for all you conspiracy wackos out there. The only question about this draft is, and Washington's going to have a little bit of a squad now, is, you know, what order they go in. But I think by and large, remember now, is next year is a generationally awful draft as of today. And next year, the tanking rules change. So this could be the last NBA draft that impacts 7, 8, or 9 teams with very promising players. A.J. DeBonta right there. He was on our show last week. He's going to go number one. 6'9", athletic, needs to develop a three-point shot. He's an unbelievable talent. Darren Peterson's going to go number two out of Kansas. Again, a three-level score. It looks like Kobe Bryant. First time I saw him play, the first game in like November, December, I'm like, oh, it looks like Kobe Bryant. I'm not sure where Cam Boozer is going to go. He's got a ceiling athletically, but a high IQ EQ guy that's going to average 18 points and play for 15 years in the NBA. Dad was Carlos Boozer. The most underrated player to me is Caleb Wilson out of Carolina, who's going to end up being, he's springy, long, twitchy. He's going to end up being a great weak side defender. Again, he has to develop his offensive game, but he is just an incredible. This is the kid that it just, we're just seeing the start with him. A lot of these guys, like when Wemby came into the league, day one, you saw his defense. Year two, you saw his offense. Caleb Wilson, he may take a year to develop. I think I would take him number three. Keaton Vogler is another player. He's the guard out of Illinois. 6'6", can shoot threes.

0: shoot. He can drive. He can distribute. He can do offensively. He is insanely gifted. Now he's small. He's going to get hunted and picked on. It is a two-way league, so there are holes here. I look at a team like Oklahoma City, and I can see them saying, we'll give you multiple ones to get him, and he becomes almost a role player. I mean, he is just a fascinating player, but there's limitations. So I think there's five or six guys, and I just named all of them, that I think are going to produce day one, be great, fantastic. And then I think there's another 6 to 12 guys who have a limitation, a ceiling, a hole. They're a little young. Maybe they're a little old. Yaxalenaborg, Michigan, a little old for some people's taste. But I think it could be. Here's Michael Winger, the president of the Wizards, who now have Trae Young, Anthony Davis. They had the number 6 pick last year, got a pretty good player. Here's his thoughts on getting the number 1 pick, which will probably should be A.J. Dabonsa from BYU.
1: Ultimately, it's our fans that have endured the most. And to me, this number 1 pick is for them. It is a reward for hanging in there with us. It's a reward for continuing to support us despite, you know, sometimes really bad basketball. They knew and they supported a multi-year teardown, a multi-year reinvention of the franchise. I think it's a moment to celebrate them.
0: Okay, by the way, with Washington getting the number 1 pick and Utah getting the number 2 pick, you know, everybody said tanking's bad for basketball. Not bad for the Wizards. Not bad for the Jazz. Not bad for the Bulls. Not bad for the Nets. I mean, you start looking at all the tanking. Seems in the best generational draft in a decade plus, it worked. That's why I've said next year, it's a bad draft. What you're going to see next year is more trades and less tanking. So the NBA can keep saying tanking's the problem. No, it's a bad look for a year, but there's a reason it happened. Okay, this just came down. There will be no further discipline for Wemby. No suspension, no fine. He will be allowed to play in game 5 back in San Antonio, despite a pretty vicious elbow to the throat of Naz Reid. And again, I don't like the elbow, but resumes matter, and he doesn't have a history of doing this. If it was Draymond, if it was Lambeer, if it was, you know, these fit Meta World Peace or the former Ron Artest, okay, we're talking, I would give him to me, that's a 2-game suspension. Kick him out now, 2-game suspension. But it's not. So I don't have a problem with the officiating. And I also think to be a center, you know, he gets clawed at and pushed and shoved, because one of the only ways to stop Wemby is to get physical with him and to get under him. So it's really like when Shaq was playing, there were very few people that could defend Shaq because he got a little heavier and older. He was easier to defend, didn't move as well. But, you know, there's a reason they came out with Hack-a-Shaq. I mean, there's a reason that happened, is that was like the only way to defend him. And the only way to defend Wemby is get super physical, cling on him, get under him. And so over the course of time, you know, people get frustrated. I don't know about you, J-Mac. I'm not bothered by that. Again, if he did this in the next series, okay, then I would kick him out and give him a game suspension. If he did it again in the finals, then I'd give him a 2-game suspension. He's not going to do that.
2: Come on, yeah.
0: But the point is, you have to look, when it comes to something that's like overtly violent, have you done it before or is it a first time?
2: Yeah. Okay, so can we run the play where he threw the elbow? Are we allowed to do that? Because on the play, he gets hit in the face. Yeah. And then Jaden McDaniels grabs his arm. So yeah, he's got one arm grabbed, the other with the basketball. He's just outraged and he throws an elbow. Like, yeah, he's been getting hammered all series. It's total nonsense. I'm actually really outraged that people don't think that they're cheap-shotting Wemby. I love Finch. He comes on the show. He's one of the, you know, some of these NBA guys come in here, Colin, let's be real. They're arrogant. They're not wanting to talk to a guy like me who didn't play in the NBA. Finch is talking to me the entire time. So friendly. I pepper him with questions. I like Finch. His strategy has been, as you said, yeah, let's just rough up Wemby. When he's running down the court, let's just shove him in the back.
0: Yeah.
2: I think that's dirty. Gobert is literally tackling Wemby half the game. He sets 2 screens on him, and it's like, what are we doing? And the refs are letting him get away with murder. That game 3 was really violent Friday night when Wemby went off. I'm sure you watched that.
0: Yes.
2: He was incredible, and they were still messing with him. And I don't know. I got really annoyed by this.
0: Well, let me tell you something. If San Antonio gets to the finals this year, they're going to be looking through the rearview mirror at Minnesota and OKC.

0: Because if you look at Dylan Harper and his ascension this year and Stephon Castle, that's going to be the best backcourt for a decade. I mean, you talk about all you want about Wemby. That backcourt, I mean, Dylan Harper, he's a 20-year-old rookie playoff guard.
1: He's good.
0: When's the last time you saw a rookie playoff guard that good? You're in your life.
1: Yeah.
0: He's an insane team. He's the kid out of Rutgers. And then they didn't have Ace Bailey went to Utah.
1: Yeah.
0: Was it Carter Bryant?
1: Carter Bryant is he was like a pick in the teens or something like that. He's good.
0: Where'd Dylan Harper go?
1: He went to Rutgers.
0: Yeah, he was a Rutgers guy too. Where did Ace Bailey go?
1: Ace Bailey went to Rutgers. Both of them went to Rutgers.
0: Okay. It's a Rutgers show today. But I mean, I'm watching that kid. What's amazing is how did Rutgers not end up in a Final Four?
1: They didn't even make the tournament, bro. It was bad.
0: I'm watching Dylan Harper. I'm like, man, you do not want this team going forward. You see this all the time where it was a little bit like once you knew that Darnold was good for the Seahawks, like once you could tell by like week 4, 5, 6, you're like, Seattle's got all this talent. All this young talent. We were watching Seattle play, and you and I were saying during the season, you do not want a piece of Seattle. They're like, they are frightening to play. And you were just waiting to see, is Darnold good enough in the playoffs? I'm sitting here watching Wemby, and I'm like, I know we're paying attention to Wemby. That backcourt for San Antonio is just next level.
1: Yeah. I've been ranting about that guy. I think he's the next coming of Jimmy Butler, honestly. I think that's how good Castle is defensively, offensively. Doesn't talk a lot, but when he does, you know, he's locked in.
0: Three best Spurs, 22, 21, and 20 years old.
1: Yeah. So Spurs Thunder is what everybody wants. And I'm sorry, Anthony Edwards is the only guy standing between that. I got to give props to Ant. How good was he last night? The guy's getting oxygen in the fourth quarter.
0: His knee, he's playing totally 75-80%. Played the whole
1: 16
0: quarter
1: in the fourth. I mean, he just took over. I mean, he's really so. Who would you rather have going forward, Ant or Cooper Flagg, given the age and everything?
0: Well, they're both great. I mean, I need another year of Cooper, but Cooper Flagg. They're both. You know, Cooper's bigger. They're both amazing.
1: The staff tried to get me into the who's the best American basketball player right now. And Cade Cunningham is having a real good series.
0: I would say Ant on his best nights.
1: I think it's Ant. I think it's still Ant because he's done this in the playoffs, 3 years in a row now?
0: No, and I mean, one of the great things about Ant is he understands the responsibility about being a star. He's playing great defense.
1: Yeah.
0: He's taking the game over late. Minnesota, I think San Antonio is going to win now game five. And I think I thought the San Antonio would win the series in about six. 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
13: Philly is a Knicks tied an NBA postseason record with 25 threes, embarrassed the Sixers 144-114 to complete the four-game sweep in advance of their second straight Eastern Conference Finals. Jalen Brunson, 22, on how they're able to finish series.
14: I think the energy that we have, the focus is really important.
13: The Timberwolves rallied to beat the Spurs 114-109 to even the West semis at 2. Victor Wembanyama tossed in the second quarter after elbowing Naz Reid in the face. Wizards won the draft lottery, will pick first. Chargers, according to the NFL Network, signed former Browns tight end David Njoku to a one-year deal worth up to $8 million. Stanley Cup playoffs, Canadians 3-goal second period crush the Sabres 6-2, take a 2-1 lead in their second round series. Ducks even their series against the Golden Knights at 2 games apiece. That's sports. I'm Ronta Moss.
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0: They treat quarterback like it's a slot corner or an off-ball linebacker. The Eagles, they had Carson Wentz. They drafted Jalen Hurts. Belichick, during Brady's best years, every couple years he's drafting a quarterback. The Pittsburgh Steelers don't do it that way.
15: A new day in The Herd starts now.
17: Ladies and gentlemen.
0: You guys can laugh at me all you want.
15: This is The Herd.
0: Oh, yeah.
15: The Herd. With Colin Cowherd.
0: I'm setting the tone.
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0: All right, you want to talk sports?
15: The Herd with Colin Cowherd starts now.
0: Okay, here we go. Here we go. It's hour two. It is a Monday. We are live. The always entertaining Brian Scalabrine is going to be joining us. It is great to be here. You know, we do it every Monday. Some

0: Sometimes I have big opinions and they fall completely flat, so we're not going to waste any time. Where Colin was right, where Colin was wrong on a Monday.
1: Where Colin was right?
0: Well, what a shocker. The Steelers have backed themselves into a corner because they have no urgency at quarterback. The GM admitting, yeah, we know Aaron's in town, but we have no idea where he is. Listen, Aaron did it in Green Bay. He did it with the Jets. He's doing it with the Steelers. His personality is he's not going to be the highest paid quarterback or the best quarterback, but his ego, his pride, his lever is I'm going to make you uncomfortable and I'm going to control the time and the place of my off seasons. So this is just on brand for Aaron Rodgers.
1: Where Colin was wrong.
0: No, I did not think the Knicks would score 80 plus points in a half twice on the road in the playoffs. I think they're playing great offensive basketball. It's a very complimentary roster, and it's very difficult to figure out how much of this sticks against like an OKC or San Antonio, but it doesn't matter for now. They've been absolutely great. I am shocked that they swept the Sixers because I think Philadelphia with Embiid and Maxey had two of the best players in the series. I'll take an L on this one.
1: Where Colin was right?
0: Yeah. You conspiracy nerds, if you were ever going to rig a draft, it would have been this one. The most generational draft in a decade. You could have given Dallas a greater pick. Make the Bulls number one in big city Chicago. Golden State with Steph Curry. No. Number one, Washington. Number two, Utah. A bunch of unwatchable bad teams got all the best picks. So, you know, small market Memphis, small market Salt Lake City, the dreadful Wizards. Yeah, the Clippers even got one. Well, I don't buy rigged. It's a way to validate, you know, your happiness when your team is poorly run. The best GMs are running this league, and most of those teams at the top, except maybe Utah, don't have them.
1: Where Colin was wrong.
0: Well, Tom Pelissero reporting that J.J. McCarthy and Kyler Murray, it is a true competition between the two. I think it's Kyler's job. I think you have to massage this based on the lack of confidence J.J. McCarthy has had. But I also think that when you give up draft picks to move up to get J.J. McCarthy, if he has a great camp, you have to reward him. But Pelissero is saying in Minnesota, they view this as a coin flip, a 50-50 position with Kyler and J.J.
1: Where Colin was right?
0: Joel Embiid swept. Joel Embiid. Not 100% healthy in another playoff series. Joel Embiid can't win a second playoff series. I acknowledge when he's healthy, he's remarkable. But he's the only MVP to never make a conference final, and he's now going to be owed $188 million guaranteed. That's a bad contract. I thought, you know, that the thing with Embiid is when a big guy is hurt early in his career, he'll be hurt often. And he missed his first 2 years in this league with injuries. That would have been a massive red flag to me. But talent is hard for a lot of GMs to ignore. And when he's healthy, you saw it in the previous series against Boston, he was dominating, but he was eventually what he's been since he arrived.
1: Where Colin was right?
0: Well, Austin Reeves, second straight playoffs, not 100% healthy. Second straight playoffs, not a very good plus minus. In fact, the lowest of all the Lakers. Second straight playoffs, a team is hunting them. T-Wolves did last year. OKC did this year. Again, I can like a player, undrafted, scrappy, the headband guy. But this is what I've been saying. What are your standards? Oklahoma City is going out of their way to hunt him in the series. And you know people do that with Luka. So now your second star is going to get hunted. That's not championship level basketball. You can have a flaw or a weakness, but who are you going to protect him with? 42-year-old LeBron, Luka. It's turning out again. I know regular season Austin is terrific. Postseason Austin to me is not worth $240 million.
1: Where Colin was wrong.
0: Steve Kerr going to run it back. Ride or die. I mean, it's a very old roster, very little flexibility, not a lot of great draft picks. I don't think it's going to be terribly competitive because the best rosters in the West, Minnesota, OKC, San Antonio, I would say Houston, they're all ascending. They're all going to be better. So the West is about young, ascending talent. The East, outside of Detroit, you know, you got some old teams. Knicks got some veterans. Cavs got some veterans. So I'm actually surprised Steve Kerr didn't take a year off, retire, or go to broadcasting.
1: Where Colin was right.
0: Well, The Athletic, using an analytical projection model, ranked rosters. And Buffalo was third, right after the Seahawks and Rams. I keep saying this. I know Billy Beane is low-hanging fruit as a general manager. Look at their offense. Star quarterback, star left tackle, star running back, star tight end. Excellent wide receiver. DJ Moore comes to town. Brandon Beane gets beat up. And I understand Josh Allen's great. Hasn't been to a Super Bowl. I understand. But my takeaway is, guys, the Bills roster is not lampoonable. It's very good.
1: Where Colin was right.
0: The Dodgers are not ruining baseball. Here are your American League division leaders. Cleveland, Tampa, and the A's. Meanwhile, the New York Mets are unwatchable. Meanwhile, the Pirates, Reds, and Brewers are all outstanding and would be playoff teams. Yes, the Dodgers, who can't hit this year, are stacked. But it's baseball. The Reds, the Pirates, the A's, Tampa, the Guardians, the Brewers. You know who stinks? The Mets and the Phillies are struggling. The Nationals in big market D.C., once again, not very good. Stop with the little guy can't compete. Little guy struggles to compete in college basketball. Little guy Milwaukee, when well run, is competing just fine in Major League Baseball. And with that, Brian Scalabrine, the award-winning Celtics broadcaster, is now joining us live, analyst for several years. All right, let's start with the Knicks. Listen, we talked about it earlier, Brian. Last year, it was the Pacers. Year before, it was the Mavs. Year before that, it was the Heat, where you get like the Heat were an 8 seed. And you look up and you're like, where the hell was this in the regular season? I mean, I think a lot of it is using Cat as a distributor, which they didn't really do last year, is a big part of it, getting the burden off Brunson. But are you shocked by like the level of offensive efficiency you're seeing from the Knicks?
2: A little bit, because their offense this year was hit and miss at best. And you hear them complaining a lot about ball movement and Brunson has the ball too much and Carl Anthony Towns' numbers were down.
0: Yeah.
2: But I think what has happened is their defense has gone to another level. And then everybody is now playing playoff basketball. I don't think they're whining about shots. Star players are getting minutes. So there's not much to complain about. When they were down 2-1, they made a nice adjustment on CJ McCollum. They started trapping him and they seemed to get energy from their defense. Against the Philadelphia 76ers, outside of the game where Embiid didn't play, I thought they had a game plan for Embiid. And one thing I mentioned about the Knicks, I thought it last year and I'm thinking it this year. When they have a game plan, they stick with it. It's not something that you see for like 5 minutes or 10 minutes. It is every possession throughout the entire game, and I give them credit. I think they execute better than any team in the East. One thing to mention about last year versus this year, I feel like the East is a lot better, was a lot better last year than it is this year.
0: Yeah.
2: And the Knicks do look like the best team in the East.
0: I want to talk about Boston for a second because I think they're really smartly run. They did replace 4 of their 9 rotational guys. They're more youthful in the post. And I've said this, I think Jalen Brunson and Tatum are excellent. I think they're much closer in talent. I think Tatum's more fluid athletically. I think Brown's more aggressive, maybe a bit stronger. They're very, very good players. But there are stories now that Brad Stevens, I mean, if you look around at OKC, Houston, San Antonio, you see these young, athletic, ascending rosters. And now you have the new CBA where Brown and Tatum are going to be 70% of the roster, the cap. I mean, you tell me, these Jalen Brown could get move rumors. Are they viable?
2: I mean, you have to look at everything, especially when you start talking about right now they're underneath the tax for the first year. If they run that back another year, they'll cleanse the tax. At that point, you're handing Brad Stevens pretty much a blank check to build a championship roster. Is that done with both the guys? Like, there have been rumors in the past about, you know, do they get along? But the question is, they have versatility defensively. You want as many wings as you can. Joe Mazzulla has played those guys at the point. They shouldn't be ever arguing over the amount of shots. I know it didn't work out well in the playoffs, but the regular season was one of my favorites to cover. You know, they overachieved big time. They got contributions from different guys. Jaylen Brown got a chance to prove to everybody where he's at. And I think what happened is they overachieved so much that the expectations were you're going to add a top five player in Jason Tatum when you come back. And maybe they just got outplayed by Philadelphia with Paul George, the way he played, and Joel Embiid. And now it looks like there's all kinds of dissension amongst each other. But sometimes that stuff is like a little bit emotional right after the season. I would be curious on what the next 6 weeks look like, but you can't ignore the new collective bargaining agreement, and you can't ignore having two supermax players on your team and figuring out how to navigate that. There might be a better way. I'm just not sure they're ready to go down that road just yet.
0: Well, I've talked about this with the Lakers. Austin Reeves, second playoffs, has been hunted. There's no question. They're just hunting him. Second playoffs, not necessarily durable. I mean, one of the great things about LeBron, frankly, is his durability. He's just healthy. And a lot of times, Anthony Davis, Luka, guys that aren't great condition guys by relative to NBA standards, get dinged up more. It takes them longer to get back. So I look at Austin Reeves, and my take is in the new CBA, Brian, the Lakers, I mean, he's eligible for like $240 million, and everybody loves him. Yeah. He wears a headband. I can't pay Austin Reeves that, can I?
2: Yeah, that's a good question. You have to ask yourself, like, if you have Luka Doncic on your team, which you will for the foreseeable future, and you have Austin Reeves, can you build a roster enough around them to support them defensively? And I mean, I heard your take. I kind of am with you. It seems like if your standard is a championship level, like Oklahoma City's not going to get worse here. You know, like teams like Dallas and Minnesota, Denver, you know, we can go on in the Western Conference about teams that are getting better. I don't think that the road to a championship is having two of your best players that aren't great defensively. So, but the question is, if you sign him right now, you still might be able to move him for more viable players. If you lose him for nothing, that's not a championship level move either. So the Lakers might be forced to trade to assign him, and it might not be $240 million, but you can always move that contract down the road. If you feel like people are interested in Austin Reeves at that number, he is a bona fide scorer.
0: Yeah.
2: If your roster can support that, you might think about doing that. But if that's your idea of going forward and you're going to win, I can't see how people would be on board with your top two players not being able to guard at a high enough level.
0: So the draft lottery was yesterday, and it's officially not rigged, because if it was, you wouldn't have all the teams at the top winning it. Now, I will say, because of Wemby's greatness and the discussion on him years before he played in the NBA, he's overshadowed to me Cooper Flagg, who may be the best domestic potential superstar, even over Ant, in a long time. You were part of Cooper Flagg's development. Do you think any of the guys in this draft are as good as Cooper Flagg?
2: No. So the thing that separates Cooper is his we call it your processor in the NBA, right? Like your microprocessor. Like he thinks the game like LeBron thinks the game. He's two steps ahead of everybody. And everybody wants to know that comparable. And they kept asking me, what is he? And I'm like, you're best to look at LeBron James, phenomenal high school player, one at a super high level, gets downhill. He'll score points, but he doesn't necessarily at this point have that go-to shot. I mean, LeBron has scored over 60,000 points when you think about playoffs and regular season. And there's not like a quintessential shot that he has. So
0: right.
2: I kind of look at him as a basketball player. And if I'm building nowadays, I want my best players to be able to get people involved, to be able to get to the rim, make rim reads, and be able to defend his position, right? Cooper's a plus rebounder. He's great in transition. He can play on the ball. He can play off the ball. So I think, like, yeah, from a prospect moving forward, I think a lot of people would like to have Cooper Flagg on their team. I've always said this about him. He will only be measured in titles and championships. That's it. Like, no one will say, is he good enough to do this, or all NBA, or the money that he makes? Like, those things are a given. And there are stars that live in that category. But at the end of the day, where we judge Cooper Flagg on his legacy will be based on, can the Dallas Mavericks, or wherever he is at any time, can they put a team around him to support him and to be able to make a championship run?
0: Yeah, by the way, you were with him in his early development. What age was he when you knew, oh my God, this is an all-time talent?
2: Yeah, I mean, I knew at 14, I thought he could play in the NBA at 14 years old. As far as me seeing, oh yeah, like it wasn't a question. It was as simple as that. And I made phone calls to people and they kind of ignored me early on. But once they saw what I saw, it was over. And I get a chance to watch NBA games almost on a daily basis. Yeah, and the guy's ridiculous. And it's just his IQ is off the chart. Athletically, he's off the chart. His timing is off the chart. He doesn't get rattled. And he was in a gym with a bunch of 18, 19-year-olds, Division I guys, and he held his own. And I would even say he was the best player on the floor at 14 years old. So those are all things that when you see that, you realize right then, like, I've never seen anything like this. I actually, and A.J. DeBonsta went to high school about 10 miles down the road. I used to go to all his high school games. And I thought like that Cooper was way better than A.J. DeBonsta at the time. But A.J. has really surprised me. His ability to play in straight lines, get to the rim. Athletically, he's off the charts. So both those guys, I mean, I thought Cooper's basketball IQ was a lot higher, but AJ has really impressed me with how much he's improved. So think about this. In my backyard, I'm watching at 14 years old, back-to-back number one picks.
0: Yeah. I defended Wemby. I said resumes matter. If he was Bill Laimbeer, if he was Meta World Peace or maybe Draymond, I'd have suspended him for a game. But he's never had an ejection. What did you make of the elbow? And now the NBA came out today and said, no fine, no suspension. How'd that land for you?
2: Yeah, I think it's probably on par with a guy who has a pretty clean history. And I think the biggest thing is San Antonio has to make the phone call. Like, and I give Minnesota, I love Minnesota. I love watching them play, but they did the same thing to Jokic, right? They go right up into that line and maybe they cross that line just a bit. So Wemby snap, Jokic snap. They got to figure out, like, those elite generational talents, they got to figure out a way to keep their composure. But I don't blame Minnesota one bit. If you look at Wemby, you look at the impact he makes, you look at how your offense has to go against him defensively and the things that you have to do, the key to you is to get him frustrated, to get him in foul trouble, to get him out of his game. So far, he's been pretty good in the series, but I give Minnesota a lot of credit. I think when you talk about the people who can call Wemby, like, I don't know this to be true, but I think Adam Silver might be picking up that phone and being like, Wemby, we understand what's happening when you're out there. We understand that they're hitting you a lot. We understand that you're hitting the deck. We understand all those things, but you can't do that. You're really putting us in a bad position. If you do that again, we're going to have to suspend you. So you have to figure out a way to keep it together. And we will look for, just like anything in the playoffs, all the times where there might be a little extra stuff there that we feel like may be over the line.
0: You know, the OKC flopping debate's interesting because, I always use this, Brian. People think NFL officiating's worse. And I'm like, no, they have 50 cameras. The first Super Bowl had like three. They see everything. It's like microfilm at a library when I was a kid. The officiating's great, but you can see everything. And I look at OKC and the flopping, and I'm like, well, every game's televised. Now slow-mo, the camera angles are better. I do think it's become a little bit too central to SGA's game, and it's not very aesthetically pleasing. I think if they win another title, Brian, I think, like the Harden move, commissioners do this all the time. They don't care who wins championships, but they do care about the quality of the aesthetic. If it looks good or bad, they change the NFL catch rule. Can you see the NBA, if Oklahoma City wins, again, the NBA stepping in and putting tighter reins on flopping?
2: Well, there's two things that stand out when you watch them, right? It's the Lugans, Dort, and the Alex Caruso taking a dive when they get hit by a screen. Like, I understand. The rule is if your feet are outside of your shoulders and you get hit with a screen, that's considered an illegal screen. But they only call it when a guy takes the dive. So those guys take a dive and you can't even challenge that because you'll lose that challenge. The other side of it is SGA getting downhill. Now, I think the NBA has done a really good job of allowing handsiness from on the perimeter. I think they allow a lot of grabbing and clutching off the ball. But that play right there, when SGA is getting downhill and the guy pulls his hands back and SGA runs into their chest, throws the ball up and gets the foul, I do think that they'll take that out of the game. I don't think that that will be a foul. Now, if you are going into SGA when that happens, I think they'll call that. But if you are allowed,

0: allowed like defensive space. You're allowed a line. SGA coming into the player and throwing the ball up and getting that call, it definitely changed the way that this game is called. So I do think that those two things will change. But I will say this, give Mark Daigneault a lot of credit. If you watch them, Isaiah Hartenstein gets out of every screen early. So you can't call that turnover. You can't call that illegal screen. And the Oklahoma City Thunder know how to play offense for a guy that's ghosting a screen. So I think Daigneault, more than any coach in the NBA, coaches the rules of the game better than the rest of them. And that's why they're head and shoulders above of the rest of the teams.
1: I still feel like San Antonio is too young to win a title this year. My guess is Oklahoma City beats them. And I think San Antonio is going to win the next two games. So they'll beat the T-Wolves, although they're a feisty, experienced, smart group. Who do you think, Knicks in the finals against OKC or San Antonio? Would the Knicks have a shot to win?
0: It's amazing how good they are against those two teams. And I think a lot of it has to do with Cat on the pick and pop jumper and Jalen Brunson not needing to get all the way to the rim to score. So it pulls Wemby away from the rim. So there's a lot of things. Wemby, if you go back and watch, he does not want to play against Mitchell Robinson. Like, Mitchell Robinson is way too physical, right? And listen, I'd be insane to pick the Knicks over those two teams. But I'm saying matchup wise, if you go back and watch those matchups, it was in the NBA Cup. And they played them in the regular season. One of the games was the Christmas Day game. Like, the Knicks look incredible. Their defense was really good. They present a lot of problems. And a lot of it has to do with the guy who got beat up all year, Karl Anthony Towns. He's a matchup nightmare. And when Philly beat Boston, I told everybody, listen, Karl Anthony Towns is not Namir Shkata. Namir Shkata is a good player. But the fact that he can get outside and he can snap those threes, I mean, the guy won a three-point contest. That is a matchup nightmare for every coach out there. So I think of any team that could beat those two teams, the Knicks is the worst matchup for them.
1: That's good stuff. Brian Scalabrine, who's got a bunch of championships and Emmys. See that thing behind him, folks? Yeah, that's all that broadcasting work. And then you got to see your championship. You do a great job. I catch your local stuff as well from time to time. You're fantastic, buddy. It's great seeing you.
0: You got it. Good to see you too, Colin.
1: Brian Scalabrine, who's just tremendous at what he does. Can you imagine that, watching Cooper Flagg and A.J. DeBonce in high school? Just down the street. Those are pretty good players, I'll tell you that. You know, it is interesting. If you were the New York Knicks, I would rather face San Antonio, because I've got Brunson's a veteran and Mikal Bridges is a veteran. Mitchell Robinson's a veteran. It's like Minnesota. In a way, the Knicks are the Minnesota of the East. I got a lot of guys that have been in weight rooms for a long time. Spurs are kids. Now, I think Oklahoma City's a tough matchup for everybody. But if New York got into the finals against San Antonio, look at the age disparity. Look at the experience disparity. It's massive. That would be interesting.
2: Well, let's remember when they met earlier this season, Harper was like a young kid, just got to the league. He's not a bad matchup for Brunson. He's thick. But real quick, Scalabrine said something interesting. I totally forgot Minnesota got under Jokic's skin last round. Remember, Jokic like ran half the way down the court to challenge McDaniels. He got ticked off with all the nonsense and the jabs and the elbows and the stuff. It got under his skin, and it got. That's a good note. Listen, Chris Finch is good, man. He knows that there's some other stuff besides pure basketball that matter here, and it's working again.
1: It's fun. Nobody wants to learn that their data has been part of a breach. 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
1: 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So the Cowboys and the Giants, it's been reported by the NFL, will be the first Sunday night football game of next NFL season. Giants and the Cowboys. Now, we don't know if the Giants and the Cowboys are going to be any good in the first week of December. But we do think Jackson Dart won't be in the blue tent yet on September 13th. So that's the NFL's always been very intentional about its schedule. There's five teams in the NFL that I don't know if they're going to be necessarily very good, but if I ran the NFL, I would put them on television in the first month. Cowboys, Giants, Raiders. I think the Vikings with Kyler Murray is going to be really fun for the first 4 to 5 weeks. I think Steelers with Aaron Rodgers and Mike McCarthy. So it's sort of a Labor Day special. You kind of know around Labor Day, you got about five teams that may not be great. They're going to be pretty darn interesting for the first month. And we also know simultaneously the Rams, the Seahawks, the Bills, the Ravens, the Niners are all going to be good probably by Thanksgiving and beyond. I feel like the New York Giants this year remind me of the Bears last year, where I love the coach they hired, and I thought the quarterback was young and really promising. I didn't know if I loved the ownership. I don't know if I love the general manager, but if you recall last year, early in the season, coming off an ugly year, the Chicago Bears got on two Monday Night Football games and had one of those Fox Tom Brady games, the late Sunday games. So the NFL knew it's a big market. They've got a new coach. We don't know if everything's solved, but let's roll with it. And the Bears provided great late game theatrics. I think the New York Giants, I don't know if it'll end up as well, but to me, the Giants this year are the Bears last year. I don't have to love Mara or the McCaskey family and ownership, but I like the coach. The coach feels legit, and the quarterback super talented. Jackson Dart's better as a pro than I thought he would be. So here's Jerry Jones during draft weekend already thinking about that first Giants game.
19: For a good one to be there, then it's probably only the man up there really knows how it's going to turn out. And so we think there's enough players right there that they can be on the 53 and be helping us beat Giants.
1: Yep. I don't know how the Giants and Cowboys are going to be. I think Dallas offensively could be special, and I think defensively the Giants are going to be really good. We'll see. J-Mac with the news.
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4: This is the Herdline News.
2: All right, let's jump into the NBA draft lottery. A lot of fun topics. One unfortunate, though, that's the Indiana Pacers, Colin.
1: Yeah.
2: So they made a calculated risk. Hey, we're going to make this trade, acquiring Zubats and taking a potential pick from the Clippers, but they had to have it land early in the draft. It did not. Pacers end up the big losers. They don't have a lottery pick. And that was with Halliburton out this season. Their GM, Kevin Pritchard, actually went on social media and apologized to fans. Here we go.
21: I'm okay with that, you know. You know, in life, I guess this gets a little philosophical, but I never feel like you can slow play your way into success in this league. You have to swing. Today, It stings. But wait till next season. Let's give this group an opportunity to go compete for a championship because they've proven they could do it, and we've added a really good center in Zoo.
1: Yeah, remember this. It's a guard-heavy draft, and Halliburton's coming back. So this draft's all about wings and guards. They like their guards. They needed a center. This draft, you know, Adai Mara maybe later, right, like in the 15th pick is somebody you could, but he'll be a rookie. Yeah. I understood their reasoning. Now, Zubat's a little expensive, but they needed a big because remember they lost Miles Turner.
2: Yep.
1: So they had no, they were like in, and that was a shock when Miles Turner left and you're like, well, why are you leaving Halliburton? What are you, you're crazy. And so when Miles Turner bailed, they got stuck. Man. And that was the best guy on the market. And then they rolled the dice on it. So it's easy to kill him today, but it is a guard heavy draft and they feel good about Halliburton.
2: So some Pacers fans, I happen to be former neighbors with a Pacers fan. And a lot of their logic is this isn't on the GM, Colin. The owner is a cheapskate and he's never gone into the luxury tax. He knew to pay Ben Matherin would have put him in the tax. So they ship Matherin to the Clippers. They roll the dice. It was a coin flip that they would get this top four pick. Yeah. And they lost the coin flip.
1: Yeah.
2: So, like, listen, some owners are cheap. They don't want to spend. Like, what can you do? So I can't kill Pritchard for it. I still think the Pacers are going to be really good next year. Halliburton, come on. That guy's a superstar.
1: Yeah.
2: Yeah.
1: Agreed.
2: All right. Let's move on to the next story, Colin. And that is your guy, Caleb Williams, in Chicago. He and Ben Johnson cooked last year. Ben Johnson saying all the right things. He's coming in, puffing his chest out just a little bit. And he's a big culture guy. Here's Ben Johnson.
0: The expectation for them is to, once again, learn our way of doing things, how we go about our business in the meeting room, walk through practice field, what that looks like. And as soon as they pick that up, then they'll really be able to compete for what is their niche this year. How can they provide value for this football team? Is it special teams? Is it competing for playing time on offense or defense? That's really up to them. But learning our way of life is first and foremost.
1: Very exciting times in Chicago.
2: Yeah. Bulls get the fourth pick. Ben Johnson's a genius. Caleb Williams is on the MVP ascension. How are the Blackhawks doing, by the way? I don't know about hockey, but in all honesty, I'm bullish on the Bears this year. Yeah. I like what I see. I like the kid from Oregon they brought in the draft.
1: Safety.
2: Yep. Very good young player. I think they win the division, Colin. I don't know. Other than the Packers, I don't think anyone can challenge them.
1: Sorry, I have Lions. The Bears winning it, Lions the wild card, and I think Green Bay and Minnesota are going to battle for third, and I think it's going to be really interesting when Kyler Murray puts up. Gosh. Did you see they got Jennings from the Niners over the week?
2: Yeah, I saw that. That was a nice get for J.J. McCarthy. You know, I love the game we play, and I think the audience likes it. When we do, like, who's got the better roster? If you did rosters in the NFC, what Ben Johnson and company have done in just a couple of years, they have a vastly superior roster than the Niners. Okay? If we're being completely honest.
1: Oh, yeah. No.
2: I think it's Rams 1, Bears 2, Eagles 3 in the NFC. In terms of rosters.
1: I think Seattle's up there.
2: Seattle's up there. Lost a couple guys. What's a running back situation like there? Kenneth Walker gone. I don't know. I'm bullish on your Bears. It could mean you're a little insufferable this fall. I'm just a little nervous about
1: a little
2: Bears being
1: Cubs on a heater.
2: Hey, your guy Lincoln Riley.
1: Bulls have the number 4 pick and the number 15. It's exciting.
2: All right, let's bring the show back to LA for the final story. And that's the Chargers. How about this move over the weekend? David Njoku.
1: I saw that.
2: Hello. That's a good pickup if you could stay healthy. That's huge.
1: Mike
2: McDaniel gets another weapon. Here's McDaniel talking about Justin Herbert. And listen, man, this quarterback could take a leap if that's even possible.
3: His expectations are the highest for himself, and which is a great thing for the Chargers organization, team, fan base, everybody. So I would say that we're looking to master and be elite at everything that we do, and being able to own the position in a new way, for him to own the position in a way he never has, and ultimately for it to be obvious to everyone around, he's playing the best football of his career.
1: I thought, you know, Njoku's numbers have come down, and they also drafted a tight end in Cleveland out of Bowling Green. a good player as a rookie. So, and I think Andrew Berry is probably the most unheralded smart GM in the league. They've had, I mean, I think they make great moves. So Cleveland didn't need him at this point. They've got their young tight

0: in for the future and they move off him. This is one of those sort of like sneaky. Remember when like Gronk came out of retirement to go with Brady or Devontae Adams goes to the Rams? This is one of those sneaky ones where he's a declining player. He's in great shape, but he's a declining player. And he just kind of quietly signs a one-year prove-it deal with the Chargers. And you look up, and he triples his yards from last year and becomes a really important player for them.
1: Yeah,
0: it's
1: well,
0: a sneaky
1: Gadsden.
0: Good hire.
1: Yeah. Remember, Gadsden last year was really good, came out of nowhere. Yeah. There he is, catching a touchdown. And I'll just remind people, Njoku played in Cleveland, where he played for what, like they had seven quarterbacks last year. It was a joke. So now he goes to play with Justin Herbert and Mike McDaniel as the OC. Like, this to me is a... I'm going to be taking, you know, it's at some point in the summer, you and I should take a trip to Vegas, just put some futures on it. We get a social media guy.
0: No, I think both you and I think the most improved team, and they made the playoffs last year, the most improved team could be the Chargers.
1: I wouldn't be surprised if they're in the Super Bowl from the AFC.
0: I wouldn't either.
1: Would you?
0: I mean, if they're O-line, I don't know. And Njoku is just the classic smart GMing. Nobody's talking about it. NBA playoffs, it's a one-year deal. And you're like, what if he ends up with 44 catches, three touchdowns, and triples his yards? You'd be like, yeah, that's not impossible.
1: Yeah.
0: He'll be a very good, smart, veteran, situational player. Now, Cleveland looks at it and goes like, we can't afford you based on our salaries. That's fine. But there's a lot of guys in this league, you know, you get a little bit older and it's like, it becomes about fit. He's a really good fit with the Chargers.
1: How about, remember, I love the meatballs out there. Oh, well, Herbert can't perform in the playoffs. You see? I mean, he lost both of his tackles last year, and they got to 11-5. Like, can we just settle down?
0: In a great division.
1: They're going to be fine. Yeah.
0: Yeah. J-Mac with the news.
2: Well, that's the news.
3: And thanks for stopping by.
2: The Herd Line News.
0: You know, one of the things I love about that ping pong ball lottery is, does anybody notice this? You know, in sports, you're always sort of waiting. That guy walks up and he's like, hi, my name's Bob. First pick goes to the Wizards. It's like, whoa, wait, I'm not recording. Wait, I mean, he just started firing off. You're like, Con Knipple, boom, boom, boom, boom, Warriors, boom, boom, boom. And all of a sudden I'm like, who are at pick five? It was just, they don't know what, it's the only thing in sports that doesn't make you wait. I mean, that thing is just, he stands up and it's like, hi, I'm Larry from the NBA office. And the 15th pick is, I'm like, that's it? There's no pomp, no circumstance. So it's like one of my favorite, the way they attack it, no wasted time. They get right to it. And it's, here's Con Knipple, first pick, and they just fly through it. 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

0: first year. I mean, he had the injury, missed the whole season. Then he had the first year struggles. I don't know what to say. I don't think this is a playoff team with either of these guys under center. All right, let's go to the next story. And it's a Philadelphia Eagles, Colin. We're getting word that Jalen Hurts is doing some fun off-site throws with his wide receivers. You know, Devonta Smith is there. Elijah Moore, new guys there. A.J. Brown, not spotted at the off-site throwing with Jalen Hurts. We are less than 3 weeks away from the June 1 deadline where the cap hit goes down and A.J. Brown moves on. Yeah. Listen, if Brown wanted to stay, would he be at the offsite? I don't know. Maybe he's in Turkey or Egypt or wherever Aaron Rodgers went back in the day. Maybe A.J. Brown just had to be there now. I don't know, but this lends credence to the idea that, Brown is definitely going to be gone here in 3 weeks.
1: Yeah, I mean, he serves a need. I mean, the Patriots needed two things. Upgrade the O-line, another big playmaker. So the rumors about the Patriots and A.J. Brown, Vrabel coached them in Tennessee, make a ton of sense. They've got cap space, need. He's going to go there. And again, Philadelphia already showed their hand attaining Wicks from Green Bay and drafting Mekhi Lemon. So
0: and Hollywood Brown, don't forget about him.
1: Yeah, I mean, they're moving on. This thing's over. It's over.
0: Final story. Let's go to my Jets, the up-and-coming New York Jets. Colin, listen, obviously they're going to stink this year. We know that. Yeah. We get that. But signs are pointing up for the future. Breece Hall on Friday got a big 3-year deal worth up to $45 million, $29 million guaranteed. Listen, if this were me, I would build a segment, and you should do this. Listen to me, obviously, around the Jets depth chart. Both their tackles are young and promising.
1: Yes.
0: Great grades at Pro Football Focus. Interior line, they did some work. You know, there's still some triage work needing to be done. Wide receivers. I mean, come on. You love what they did at the wide receiver. We love what they've done at tight end.
1: No, if you go look at the Jets.
0: They're stacked.
1: It's young and mostly unproven. But I will say this. The Jets offensive personnel, minus the quarterback, is way above league average. There is a ton of offensive talent there. There is no question. I mean, then they get the best tight end in this draft. And then they get Cooper. So there's, I mean, again, if they had, the Jets are a great example. You can have a lot of things right. If you don't have the coach or the quarterback, it does not matter.
0: Well, and listen, that's the reality. Like, I'm very excited about the Jets down. Now, that doesn't make sense because their win total is, 4.5 or 5? I don't care about this year. I don't. I care about getting everything in line, get your ducks in a row, and then let's hit the ground running. 2027 draft, Arch Manning, Mr. Carr, Sellers, whoever emerges as the top guy, that's who I want. Now, listen, the big story out of the NBA this weekend was the draft lottery. The tankers won.
1: Yeah.
0: Jets, please, I beg of you. Listen, I want to see a lot of Cade Klubnik next year under center. Huh? The Clemson kid. Let's start him for 10 games. You know, Geno for 6-7. And we'll pop in Klubnik. Win 3 games, and the Jets are set for the next decade. If this show keeps going, you're going to have me being the insufferable one with the Jets in the playoffs every
1: year. Let's just wait. But I will absolutely agree with you that I looked at it the other day. The Jets' offensive depth chart, minus the quarterback, it's pretty impressive.
0: It crushes the Dolphins. Crushes Miami.
1: Well, Miami was a fire sale.
0: I think so. It's almost as good as Buffalo. Seriously, just minus the quarterback.
1: Yes, that's a big minus, but minus the quarterback. That's right. J-Mac with the news.
2: Well, that's the news.
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2: The Herd Line News.
1: It's interesting watching San Antonio. The NFL has always been kind of quietly a GM league. Obviously, the coach and the quarterback, but a good GM drafts the quarterback, and a good GM can spot a good coach. So much of the NBA now is really general managing. And I mean, it's not a surprise. And I've said this, the reason the Knicks are good is because for a 2-year period, the Knicks brought in World Wide West. The other executive, and James Dolan was busy in Vegas on the Sphere, which is a remarkable entertainment venue. And so, you know, the meddling

0: owner left, and for 2 years, the Knicks built up a really good basketball team. And I mean, I'm watching San Antonio yesterday. There's some really good GMs in this league. Minnesota's got one. San Antonio's got one. Boston has one. The Knicks have one. OKC, Sam Presti obviously has one. But as I'm watching the Spurs, it's hard not to watch the game and think about the future, because between Dylan Harper and Stephon Castle and Wemby, you know, 20, 21, 22 years old, I mean, they're not paying any of these guys. San Antonio could just run this league for a decade. I mean, they are, it's just hard to watch them and not see great. The only question with San Antonio to me is this year, because I do think the Knicks match up with them pretty well. San Antonio will be interesting. Here was Brian Scalabrine last hour on Wemby and the ejection, his thoughts.
1: I love Minnesota. I love watching them play. But they did the same thing to Jokic, right? They go right up into that line, and maybe they cross that line just a bit. So Wemby snapped, Jokic snapped. They got to figure out, like, those elite generational talents, they got to figure out a way to keep their composure. But I don't blame Minnesota one bit. If you look at Wemby, you look at the impact he makes, you look at how your offense has to go against him defensively and the things that you have to do, the key to you is to get him frustrated, to get him in foul trouble, to get him out of his game.
0: And Minnesota's doing their darndest to get it done, but there are real limitations. Yeah, I mean, just watch this video. They're clawing, they're grabbing, they're... I mean, people get worked up over this stuff. Whenever anybody criticizes the NBA, it's sort of that hackneyed criticism. Well, nobody plays defense. Then you don't watch the playoffs. Because, I mean, if you're watching San Antonio and Minnesota play, I mean, Stephon Castle is running around. It's amazing to watch him play. He is just chasing guys all over the floor, and he's fighting through screens, and he's got his hands on everybody. If you don't think, you know, for years I always said this about college basketball. People say, oh, they play great defense. Well, there's only 36 games. It's mostly regional travel. And let's be honest, there's not that many elite offensive players that you have to really defend. In the NBA, when you watch Minnesota and San Antonio, you got to defend everybody. I mean, it is 7 games of rigorous intensity on both ends of the floor. See you tomorrow. It's The Herd. 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
10: 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Pershom Charania, the Bucks are seeking trade offers for Giannis Antetokounmpo. 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That game is at 7:30. OKC is currently an 11.5-point favorite in that one. And the San Diego Padres split the series against the Arizona Cardinals. 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
14: In the air to deep left field. Back goes Church. Look at him. Gone. Game tied. Nick Castellanos ties it up.
9: Really late.
14: Fly ball headed to right center field. From right comes Walker. Makes the catch against Laureano. There the play.
7: A split versus the Cardinals. Now, it's off to Milwaukee. Will tonight be the end for the Lake Show this season? Plus,
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15: Let's get it going on a Monday. 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Ben Fletcher, Sammy Long with you till 2 o'clock today. Sammy will keep the party rolling after that till 3, going along with Sammy Schaefer and Sliwa will be your afternoon drive home. We got a busy one for you today. Tons to react to from over the weekend. Most of it sports, some of it pop culture. The roast of Kevin Hart will be dissected on this show today.
10: Of course it will.
15: It is San Diego Sports 760. Thank you for being here. 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Russell Dickerson is going to be at Gallagher Square on May 21st. We'll be giving those away coming up very, very soon. But Sammy, are you ready to have a great show?
10: I am ready to have a great show.
15: We got a lot to get to, man. NFL schedule release is trickling out. We got a new game added this morning.
10: National holiday on Thursday.
15: We'll tell you in a little bit. We had the UFC fights on Saturday night, which I thought were tremendous. How about an upset win for Sean Strickland? That cashed me a little bit of money. We'll talk about it in a little bit. We got the Padres splitting a series 2-2 with the St. Louis Cardinals. And I was talking to Sammy probably, 30 minutes before the show. And we both kind of looked at each other at the same time. We're like, I don't really know what to say about this Padres team because I don't really get it. If I'm being quite honest, they got outplayed in all four of these games against the St. Louis Cardinals. Somehow they win two of them. So I'm going to give you four numbers that worry me about these San Diego Padres and one number, which ultimately is the one thing that we all have to be excited about with the San Diego Padres. So here are my four numbers that worry me. 24 wins, 12 of them are come from behind late inning wins. So of their 24 wins so far this season, half have been come from behind comeback wins, which is a credit to the Padres, I guess. But that does worry me a little bit because that luck doesn't always stay with you for a full season. Number two number that worries me, Manny Machado has a 191 batting average. And that's a big one, man. You're talking about the bulk of your salary this year is going to a guy who career hitter, he's in the 260s and he's hitting 191 for you at this point. He did have the game winning sac fly yesterday. They split a series in which they got 14 hits over four games. That's number three that worries me, maybe the one that worries me the most for the Padres because this offense is just completely inept. And number four that worries me, Fernando Tatis Jr. has zero home runs. Fernando Tatis Jr.'s bat has one home run from Nick Castellanos. And Fernando Tatis Jr.'s glove has given up one inside the park grand slam. The one number that gets me excited about the Padres, they're 24-16. And all the other numbers really don't matter. It is the record at the end of the day, and they got 24 wins and 16 losses. That's tied for first atop the NL West. That's a pretty damn good number. But the rest of it is all trends, right? And nothing is trending in the right directions for the Padres, at least offensively. Defensively, pitching's been fantastic. Have we seen Walker Buehler that good in 3 years? I don't think so.
10: The pitching's unbelievable.
15: Lucas Giolito was phenomenal in his final start in his rehab start with AAA. Like, Lucas Giolito's coming back probably a week away. So pitching, you feel pretty good about the Padres right now. Offense, I don't know that I've ever felt worse.
10: Texan's already popping off. 70470, start your message with team. How do you feel about the Padres? Because it is, I was watching the games this weekend, right? It's hard because they're atop the NL West right now, tied atop with the Dodgers. So it's hard to get on here and bash them. But when you're watching the games, it's like they look ugly. Like, it is a hard watch sometimes.
15: I thought St. Louis was better than the Padres in all four games this weekend.
10: In all four games. I mean, they should have won yesterday. They didn't. Again, it's a credit to the Padres that they came back in the game.
15: Sure.
10: But it's... So we're really going to get to know because the next 2 weeks, the Padres got a tough schedule. You got the Brewers on that schedule. You got the Mariners. You got the Dodgers. You got the Phillies who are heating up. So these are teams that, despite that the Dodgers have been struggling a little bit and the Mariners haven't been the same team, these are teams that you're not going to be able to win 2-1. You may get a game like that, but you're going to have to outscore these teams because the lineups are too good to just shut them down completely. It's hard because they put themselves in these positions where they have to have these late-inning heroics. It's nice to know that they can do that, as evidenced by yesterday, and it was exciting when Castellanos hit the bomb, and you felt like once it went to extras and the bullpen with Estrada came in was money, Morahone, you felt like the game was over. But it is like the bats are so anemic right now that if they don't pick it up, and it's kind of getting hard every week coming on here going, we assume Machado and Tatis are going to get it together, or Merrill, they're going to get it together. It's going to happen. Well, I mean, we're into May now, almost mid-May. It's May 11th, and we're still having the same conversation. This isn't a slump. This is they're not playing good baseball. So it's great that they're winning games. That's all you can ask them to do. But it's hard to come on here and be like, hey, Padres look great, because they don't really look that good.
15: Yeah, I mean, at least you could say Fernando's hitting the baseball, which he is. And what, he's hitting like 250 on the year, which isn't where you need him to be at. You need Fernando to be a 275-plus guy, preferably a 280-plus guy, right? And he's not there, but at least he's getting hits. Manny Machado hitting 191 is baffling to me. I don't know that he's ever had a stretch this far into a season where he's under 200. I don't know that I've seen that within his time with the Padres, for sure. It's been 8 seasons now. Jackson Merrill, there looks to be a little bit of a confidence issue with Jackson Merrill right now. Maybe he can get it back. I'm actually the least worried about him of those big three with Manny and Fernando and Jackson. Fernando Tatis Jr., I thought he hit a ball about as hard as he could yesterday, and it went to the warning track. That's the problem you're facing right now, because Fernando Tatis Jr. 2-3 years ago, that ball is into the second level, right? If he puts a full charge in,
10: he has a plaque at Dodger Stadium for one of the longest
15: like
10: home runs ever hit
15: or something. Yeah, right. Like Fernando has gone from a guy who you are routinely seeing hit 440 plus home runs, who is struggling to get the ball 380 right now. And I thought that that was as hard as he could hit a ball. And if that's the case, man, is the power gone? Are we right about the conspiracy theories that it was all steroids? I don't know where you go with the conversation, but Fernando Tatis Jr. just seems incapable of hitting home runs at Petco Park right now. And that's not the guy who you signed to a $240 million contract. There's lots of issues facing them. One issue isn't winning. Like, they're winning baseball games. So congratulations there. You're 24-16. Nobody can take that away from you. That's a great start to the season. Can you keep it at this pace? I don't know the answer to that. And 12 of your 24 wins being come from behind wins, I don't know if that's sustainable.
10: And they haven't won a series against an elite ball club. They've won a series against some decent teams.
15: They can change that over the next 2 weeks.
10: Exactly. They get a real opportunity because the Cardinals splitting it. If you're the St. Louis Cardinals, and you come into San Diego and you take the records and you go 2-2, I think you feel pretty good about where you are. Now, I think if you're the Cardinals, you look at Saturday and Sunday and feel like you let games slip through your grasp, especially on Sunday. The Padres, you know, bats did come alive a little bit late on Saturday, but they're going to get a real opportunity. They're games that are going to be nationally televised. Anytime you play the Dodgers, which we will be covering, you know, obviously all week next week, people are going to pay attention that aren't just Padres and Dodger fans. The Mariner games on Saturday is on Fox primetime. Like, there are some opportunities for this Padre team to show that they can hang with the elite, but it is, they haven't really had a decisive series win against a team that you're like, they're going to be there in the playoffs at the end of the day.
15: And 14 hits over four games. That's putrid, terrible. Is what that is. It's awful. And somehow they get 2 wins out of it, which is incredible. But yeah, coming up, Brewers are next. That series starts tomorrow. And then the Mariners are the weekend series in Seattle. And then they're back home next Monday, a week from today, for their first series against the Doyers. The Mariners are weird. They haven't had a great start to the season, but you think that they're going to put it together at some point. Like, they have all the talent. They just haven't put it together. They were a game away. They were, an out away from the World Series last year, getting to the World Series. And it just hasn't translated to start this year with mostly the same roster. All right, we're going to get to the big three here of our number one. We will get to the NBA postseason coming up on the other side. Should Wemby have been ejected? Should Wemby have missed a game?
10: A little spicy.
15: Oh, the NBA stepping in for one of their stars. I don't know about it, man. All right, let's get to the big three here of our number one. Sammy, smash.
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15: All right, if you want to follow the show, a couple ways for you to do so. On YouTube, at San Diego Sports 760. That is live now. Jump in the comment section. On Twitter, at Fletch and Sammy. You can follow us there. Give us a repost. Why not? Give it to more of your followers. Sammy, where are we heading?
10: All right, there's a lot to get to today.
15: It really is, man.
10: Let's start with the UFC. So Sean Strickland pulls the upset over Hazmat Chimaev on Saturday night. Is the champion of the world, the middleweight champion of the world. How impressive was Sean Strickland, and is he the next kind of face of the UFC?
15: Look, Strickland is coming off a couple fights where he didn't look that great, and he looked tremendous on Saturday night. You could tell he spent a little extra time building up some strength. You could tell he spent this entire training camp for this fight working on grappling, because Khamzat could not get him to the ground, and that was the whole fight, right? Hamzat's this incredible wrestler, and if he would have gotten Strickland to the ground in a compromising position like he did in the first round, that fight would have gone his way. There would have been a submission at some point, but from the second round on, Strickland's takedown defense was so perfect It really was perfection. It was a masterclass. And for someone like me, who I prefer standing up and throwing down, that was the perfect way for him to fight that fight. That was the only way for him to fight that fight. Congratulations to Sean Strickland. I know our text line is already roasting you, Sammy, for picking against him.
10: Yes, I know.
15: The American Psycho, and he is a psycho. Let's just make that very clear. Put on a tremendous fight. Deserved the win. And I thought it was very funny that afterwards comes out with Dana White and's like, I'm not fighting at this division anymore. I'm bumping up in weight class. Give me the next star up there.
10: Yeah, I was surprised how, A, credit to Sean Strickland. He fought a great fight. And surprising, after being taken down the first round and Chimaev really kind of controlling it on the ground, you felt like, watching it live, I was like, oh, this is going to be just Chimaev dominating for five rounds. If he can choke him out, then I thought that was how the fight was going to play out.
15: One guy got tired, and it wasn't Sean Strickland.
10: Right, and Sean Strickland, he kind of did the Rocky in Rocky 3, where he let Clubber tire himself out and then take over in the back half of the fight. I'm surprised, like, Sean Strickland, he only threw 10 shots to the body, 5 to 10, and he had 118 of 302 punches landed the head. Now, if you're Azamat Chimaev, I don't understand how you're getting pieced apart like that. It was Sean Strickland's boxing that really kind of, Chimaev isn't used to having those kind of hands come back at him because usually he's dominating on the ground. Very impressive from Sean Strickland. He's kind of the Floyd Mayweather of the UFC. You either love him or you hate him. There's not a lot of in between, and people are gonna tune in and watch his fights simply because of that. So, got to give Sean Strickland a lot of credit. That was an impressive win. All right, the Cowboys Giants. It is official. It is schedule release week here on Thursday, May 14th. But we're gonna get some dates leaked out so far. Cowboys Giants Sunday Night Football. What team has the higher ceiling this year?
15: That's week one Sunday Night Football, by
10: week
15: the way.
10: One, yeah.
15: They're getting the Dallas Cowboys and they're getting the New York Giants, two of the most watched teams in football head-to-head. I love this. It's a divisional matchup right off the jump. I think it's fantastic that the NFL's doing this. And look, there's a real argument to be made about who has the higher ceiling. Sitting here right now, I would tell you the Dallas Cowboys have the higher ceiling because we don't know what we're going to get from Jackson Dart after a year full of injuries. Is he going to be able to keep himself on the field? That's the biggest question for me. We don't know what we're going to get out of Cam Scadaboo, who last year had a horrific ankle injury midseason. Is he going to be the same guy who he was the first 6-7 weeks of the season, or is that injury going to change him? Malik Nabers missed most of last year with injury. So the New York Giants just have a lot of question marks. They're a team that we think is going to be very fun. The Dallas Cowboys have gotten better since last year, and it was already an elite offense. Their defense is starting to really come together. I think the Dallas Cowboys have had a tremendous offseason. And so Cowboys have the higher ceiling for me this year. If we're talking the next 5 years, it's absolutely the New York Giants, if they can reach it with health.
10: Right. The Giants are for the future. The Giants are going to be a fun team this year. Could they sneak in the playoffs? We'll see. I think a lot of that depends on, A, how good if Washington can bounce back, and how good the Eagles are. Because the Eagles on paper are still the Philadelphia Eagles, but you're starting to wonder if this whole kind of formula, this core group of guys, reached the peak, won a Super Bowl a couple years ago, are they going to be the same? The Giants are fun. Jackson Dart, Malik Nabers, Cam Scadaboo. I mean, they got so much talent. You know, adding a couple big-time pieces in the draft. I would say the Cowboys for next year. I do think the Cowboys are actually a sleeper team in the NFC. The defense got better in the second half of last year. It's impressive, the Cowboys' record, despite having a historically bad defense. That defense was pathetic. Couldn't stop a cold. And now you got Pickens, who's signing the tag. You got CeeDee Lamb. Javonte Williams really kind of burst onto the scene late last year. And Dak Prescott was playing like an MVP candidate. So if this defense can give you anything, Caleb Downs, I thought, was one of the best additions, team fit of anyone in the draft. And then they got the edge rusher out of UCF. I think the Cowboys this year are actually a sleeper team, but can't sleep on the Giants either.
15: 913 saying, Sammy, I told you this is Chiefs Cowboys Super Bowl. I don't know if I'm going that far.
10: 913.
15: All right, what's next, Sammy?
10: All right, let's go to the NBA draft lottery. What team picking in the top 10 will be a playoff team next year? So we got the Wizards got the number one pick, presumably getting AJ DeBonta. The Utah Jazz are number two. The Bulls are number four. What team do you think is a lottery team to a playoff team next year, besides Oklahoma City?
15: Yeah, well, the OKC, what, they ended up with 13, 12, 14, 12? 12. Where'd the Pacers end up?
10: So that's the big story. They lost their pick
15: that's
10: to the Clippers.
15: Right.
10: The Clippers got the fifth pick. I don't know why the Clippers would get rewarded for building the Oklahoma City dynasty single-handedly by themselves, but It did. Their president of basketball operations actually apologized to the fans today.
15: All right. Well, on this list, I guess I would say give me the Grizzlies, right? I like the Hawks getting the 8 pick. They could really do something there. I feel like this NBA draft is weird, though. We hear a lot about the top five, and there's some really good players who are going to be in the top five, but then it falls off a little bit of a cliff. So I'm curious, like at 12, does OKC even get somebody who's going to crack their lineup next year? That's a serious question. Let's go Wizards or Jazz, because they have 1 and 2, and those are the two best players.
10: I think this draft's actually pretty deep. Like, we might see a guy like Acuff go like 6. Like Yaxel Wennenberg or whatever his name is.
15: From Michigan.
10: He might go like 9 or 10. I think the Utah Jazz, actually, despite it being in the Western Conference, quietly acquired Jaren Jackson Jr. last year. Lauri Markkanen didn't play down the stretch of the season. Walker Kessler's coming back. That's a nasty front court they're going to have. And Keontae George kind of became a quasi-star. You added Darren Peterson to that mix, or an Acuff, or a guy like that, and now you have a couple wings. Like, this team was a lot better than their record because they were trying to tank. And you look at the Wizards, too. I mean, you had DeBonsta in there, Trae Young and Anthony Davis, and, like, Keyshawn George was a decent player, too. So I think some of these teams are at the top of the draft because they were probably not as bad as their record because they were avidly tanking. Might actually make some noise next year.
15: All right, we got one series done in the NBA playoffs. Another series may be coming to an end tonight, and should Wemby have been ejected? We'll get into it on the other side. It's San Diego Sports 760 live on the iHeartRadio app.
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20: There's a crash on the right shoulder of the South 15 to East 52 connector. Northbound before Mission, wood debris, slow lane. Same problem, West 94 before Massachusetts. Wood debris, slow lane. Mark Zegan, San Diego Traffic.
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15: San Diego Sports 760. Ben Fletcher, Sammy Long with you till 2 o'clock. We're just talking in the commercial break about the Lakers-OKC Game 3. And I was kind of watching that on my phone as well as the UFC event because I was at the Shout House downtown. Have you ever been to the Shout House?
10: No.
15: That place is incredible. It's like a dueling piano bar. We went for a friend's 30-something birthday.
10: Piano bars are great. I've been to the one out in Vegas by Harris. That's fun.
15: It was so much fun. The guys working the piano, I don't know their names, but they put on a freaking show for you. I'll tell you, when they started playing Pink Pony Club, that place was up and rocking.
10: And how about everybody singing? They're such talented musicians. They just can take requests. And
15: yeah, any song, anyone threw at them, they all of a sudden were just playing and mixing them together. I thought it was tremendous, man. I'd never been to the Shout House downtown. I had such a good time at it. But that was while the Lakers game was going on. So I would routinely like kind of check my phone and see, oh my God, Lakers have a third quarter lead at the beginning of it. It was like 52-48 somewhere in there with a couple minutes left to go in the second quarter. I was like, maybe the Lakers make a series out of this. And then I checked my phone again, 20-point lead. It just happened like that, didn't it? And so what, the Knicks and Sixers series is over in the books. It was nice for Philly to at least show up for game four, although they didn't really play basketball. Lakers series appears like it's going to be over and the Lakers may go out without a fight unless, Sammy Long, you think differently. Is there competition in game four? Is this thing done? Game four you could hear tonight on San Diego Sports 760, by the way.
10: It kills me, but this series is over. They had to win game three. They've had leads in games two and three at halftime. Like, the Lakers, to give them some credit, have actually fought in these games. And J.J. Redick, I thought, have had some really good first half game plans. They've limited Shea. They've created some easy buckets. But it's just, we were talking about at the break, it's the depth is not even comparable. I mean, they have Isaiah Joe coming off the bench. Jared McCain had 15 and 18 in games one and two. Cason Wallace had double digits the other night. The Lakers don't have that. They don't have Jake LaRavia has not been what he was early on in the year. Kennard was good in game three, but they don't have the scoring off the bench to even compete. So you get late in these games and the starters are sitting or they're just starting to get tired after being juiced up for the first part of the game. It goes to show that the Lakers have to just get a more talented roster. And I think you've seen this over the years, the big threes haven't worked since Miami. And now the Lakers obviously don't have Luka, the best player, but we've seen teams that win that have two really star players and a talented bench as well as front court. The whole just acquire stars left and right doesn't really work anymore. And I think the Thunder are a prime example of that. And DeAndre Ayton getting just destroyed down low is also another issue.
15: Yeah, the thing with the OKC, the Thunder, I don't know how repeatable that is. You know what I mean? Like, it's a copycat league. Sure,
10: hitting on draft picks left and right.
15: Right, people are going to try, but how many teams have that many draft picks? Like, that's the thing. That's the true magic behind it, was that Paul George trade just set them up so well. And they were able to stockpile. They stockpiled so much, and they've hit on a lot of them, which has led to this success, in which, yeah, they might have two stars, but OKC, if you watch them play, even when SGA is off the court, there's no drop-off.
10: Sometimes they've been better in this series when SGA's been off the court.
15: But they just have waves and waves they can throw at you. So I don't, GMs across the league just need to get better more so than anything. I don't know how repeatable it is, but maybe the most fascinating series by far in this round of the postseason is the Timberwolves and the Spurs. So there was an absolute battle on the court last night, if you were watching, between these two teams. Minnesota ends up winning game four. Series is tied 2-2. But the drama all came with Victor Wembanyama getting ejected. So I don't know if everyone's seen the play. I'll try to do my best to describe it. Wemby gets a rebound on the defensive end. He has the ball in his hands. He is clearly getting fouled as they're trying to reach for the ball. And in the middle of all that, he swings an elbow, catches Naz Reid flush. I'm surprised Naz Reid didn't get knocked out with this elbow because he catches him absolutely pure. But in the midst of all of that, they go to review. Wembanyama does get ejected. The NBA has reviewed it now. He will not be suspended for game five, I think, because the NBA is like, are you kidding me? This series is propping up our entire postseason to this point, so they're not going to eject the biggest star. But did Victor Wembanyama get or deserve to be ejected from that game? Text line will tell you, no, he did not. And the NBA just wants this series to go on.
10: 858.
15: For me, I'm kind of agreeing with what De'Aaron Fox said after the game. And he's one of the guards for the San Antonio Spurs, tremendous player. And he said, look, if the whistle would have blown before Victor Wembanyama, when he actually got fouled, the elbow never would have been thrown. And I'm kind of there, because Victor Wembanyama is clearly getting fouled before he throws the elbow. And then it's like, I'm pissed now and I'm trying to defend myself a little bit. I'm throwing it before I get hit from the other side.
10: Right. And like, I don't think the NBA is trying to make the series go deeper, text line, but but Wemby, it's like the problem with Wemby and Shea is this, especially Wemby. Wemby's 7'7". So if you just play Wemby straight up, he's going to dominate. He's going to have 45 points.
15: But you can beat him up physically.
10: Right. So this is what Minnesota is very good at. They are a very, they mug you defensively. And I think this is what people get frustrated with Shea a little bit, is he's very light. He's small in stature. So when he gets touched, he throws his body and they get a lot of fouls. It's just like, my thing is, if you're going to call it one way, like, I like watching physical basketball games. The way Oklahoma City plays defense, the way Minnesota plays defense, the way Detroit plays defense, I'm all for letting guys, you know, grab and foul. Like,
15: it should be a more held back whistle in postseason.
10: Exactly. And it is, but it does feel like the refs are, they know Oklahoma City plays great defense. They know Detroit plays great defense. So they get away with a lot of stuff versus other teams who, and the Lakers are just not on that level. So I'm not talking about the Lakers, but are just, then all of a sudden Minnesota's playing a really physical type game. And then I was like, whoa, Wemby. I'm glad they didn't suspend him for game five. That would be a shame to kind of swing the series that way. But yeah, was it a little excessive? But I mean, if anyone else had done it besides Wemby, they'd be like, throw him out of the game. It's right. Just Wemby did it. So everyone's like, oh, how could you throw him out of the game? I mean, he did elbow Nasri in the face, but hey,
15: it was a clean shot too. If you're teaching someone how to elbow in the UFC,
10: yeah, I know.
15: Watch that video, because it was Victor. A clean shot straight to the face. All right, it's San Diego Sports 760. On the other side, we'll talk some NFL schedule release, plus the Chargers making a big splash in free agency, and we'll get back to the Padres as well. 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

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The Washington Wizards got the number one pick in the draft lottery yesterday. They're presumably going to be taking A.J. Devonta, the star forward from BYU, out of the NFL. We got our first matchup, Sunday Night Football of the season. John Harbaugh and the Giants are hosting the Dallas Cowboys on week one on Sunday Night Football. And the Chargers land David Njoku on a one-year deal, the former Browns tight end. 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

0: couple of texts to get here. 913. Let's be honest. Would you stay at the Pfister Hotel with all that paranormal activity going on? Yeah, the hotel that the Padres are staying at this week in Milwaukee, or the hotel all teams stay at when they visit the Brewers for a series, is called the Pfister Hotel. It's P-F-I-S-T-E-R, I think. And it rumors for decades.
1: Oh, yeah, now. Mookie Betts won't stay there.
0: No, a lot of players won't stay there because they say it's haunted. And they say they've had haunted things happen to them while they're there. I'd be kind of down.
1: Well, I'm curious why all the teams stay there if this is such a big issue.
0: You've been to Milwaukee before?
1: I mean, this is... Milwaukee's a big city.
0: Yeah, I mean, Milwaukee's got a ton, but I think that's just close to the ballpark. I've been to that ballpark before. It's incredible, man. That's one of my favorite ballparks I've ever been to in person.
1: I've stayed in a haunted hotel in Bakersfield. That one, yeah, I can't remember if anything happened, but...
0: You know. I want to stay at the one here, the Whalen House, something like that.
1: In Old Town?
0: Yeah. I don't think it's a hotel where you can rent rooms.
1: Yeah, you can't stay there.
0: I just want to go there and not leave, like stay there for a night and like live stream on YouTube or something.
1: Oh, the chair in Old Town that keeps rocking.
0: Yeah, there's a lot of weird stuff out in Old Town. We dug into the history of it one time in
1: Old Town.
0: It's pretty freaky
1: stuff. The cemeteries, right? Yeah, the Old Town. I love me some Old Town. Old Town, I'm not staying in the Whaley House tonight.
0: I would like to at some point. I want to live stream the entire night with Travis Dale, and I want to just see what, because if something's going to happen, it's not going to happen to me. It will happen to Travis Dale, and I think the reaction would be the most hilarious thing you'll ever see. Hey, we got 9 chances for you to win $1,000 every single weekday with the Bonus Bucks contest every hour from 9 a.m. through 5 p.m. Listen for the keyword, then enter it at sportssd.com. Your next chance to win $1,000 coming up very, very soon here on San Diego Sports 760. We also have those tickets for you to go see Russell Dickerson out at Gallagher Square at Petco Park on May 21st. Just keep listening for your chance to win those. Maybe if the Padres are staying at a haunted hotel this week, their bats might get scared into hitting. How nice would that be? Just put a little life into those things with the afterlife, if you know what I'm saying.
1: That's maybe what they should ask. Should ask him at the media scrum.
0: Fernando Tatis Jr. should just leave his bat at the base of his bed, and maybe a ghost will get into it that starts hitting home runs.
1: Spirit will possess the bat.
0: The spirit of Babe Ruth, perhaps, will possess Fernando Tatis Jr.'s bat and allow him to hit the ball not to the warning track, but into the bleachers, which we haven't seen in far too long. Yeah, you want to talk about the media scrum, we can for a second here, because our buddy Derek Togerson's in the middle of it today for some reason. I didn't think his question was all that bad, but he asked Nick Castellanos after the game. I can't remember the exact wording, but it was something like, do you find it funny that you using Fernando Tatis Jr.'s bat was the cause for Fernando Tatis Jr.'s bat to hit the first home run of the season? Something like that. And Castellanos just responded and said, that was rude, and then moved on.
1: You know what he should have responded back with? Go, that's factual.
0: Right. I mean, it's a thing that happened, and someone was going to ask that question at the press conference, and maybe Derek Togerson wasn't perfect with the way he asked it. I found no fault in the question. I found no fault in the answer, really, from Castellanos. That was a funny response to it, and Castellanos seems like a funny guy. But people are mad at Derek Togerson. I'm just, get a life. It wasn't that bad. At least someone's asking questions. You know what I mean?
1: Yeah, there's a lot of people that ask some puff questions in that media scrum, so it's nice to see Derek Togerson asking some real questions.
0: It's not like it wasn't like, hey, you sleeping with somebody's wife? No, it wasn't anything crazy. It was just something that happened. That is

0: hilarious. By the way, Nick Castellanos breaks his bat, uses Fernando Tatis Jr.'s bat, and all of a sudden a home run in a huge situation for the Padres. Like, that's a funny story, man. And Fernando Tatis Jr.
1: I go back to our
0: hit a home run with that.
1: I go back to our hero Steve Hartman, who asked Tom Telesco if he was his boss. Would you fire yourself? One of the great press conference questions of all time.
0: Hey, Tom, it's Steve Hartman from Extra 1360. Let me ask you this. If you were your boss, would you fire yourself?
1: Amazing question, by the way. Because, what do you say? You're like, no. He's like, no, Steve, I wouldn't fire myself.
0: Dude, Tom Telesco is actually a pretty good dude. I kind of feel bad that he got lumped in with the Chargers leaving situation, but I actually do like Tom Telesco. I've met him a couple times. All right, speaking of the Chargers, I don't know if everyone saw it. David Njoku is a Los Angeles Charger. Look, this helps the offense a lot. I think Njoku's kind of been a good soldier in Cleveland for a while, dealing with a revolving door of quarterbacks. He always seems to get his numbers. He's never had one of those incredible years, but every once in a while you see David Njoku pop off for 150-yard, 2-touchdown game. I'll tell you, he's a very good tight end and an intimidating presence to have out on the ball field. David Njoku with Justin Herbert on the paper looks like an excellent pairing, man, and this was a really nice signing for the Chargers.
1: Right, he had 384 receiving yards last year, but his whole career with Cleveland, he's been waiting to break out, except he's had a gazillion different quarterbacks.
0: Right.
1: And it's, what do they talk about with a tight end? Quarterback's best friend. A lot of those quarterbacks couldn't get the ball down the field. So there's a lot of running game with Nick Chubb or, you know, Kareem Hunt or whoever was there at the time. But I think this is a great signing. You got Gadsden already, the 5th-round pick from a couple of years ago, has already kind of broke out. Amarian Hampton, you got to figure, is going to take a second-year jump. He had some pop last year. You're getting the tackles back. This is, like, we talk about Josh Allen having pressure, Lamar Jackson having pressure, these quarterbacks we talk about every year that they don't win a Super Bowl getting pressure. This is a big year for Justin Herbert, and he's 0-3 in the postseason. Now, you can look at that a couple different ways. Like, last year, you didn't have the tackles. It was on, you know, full display when New England was all over him, the pass rush. The year before, didn't really have any receivers, did throw 4 interceptions, but a few of those were popped up in the air. And then his first time, you know, the big blown lead against Jacksonville. Herbert's got a lot because now he's got Harbaugh, who's, we know, kind of done the culture with the Chargers. McDaniel was one of the great offensive minds in the game, and as an offensive coordinator, one of the best in the league. Yeah, you could argue that I don't think the Chargers did enough with their receiving core. I think relying on Quentin Johnston, Ladd McConkey's good, but he's not great. I think they're lacking a little bit there. But they're hard-pressed to find more people with more pressure on them than Justin Herbert this season.
0: Well, especially because of what they've surrounded him with. Like, the offensive line should be back to health this year. That was a huge weakness for them a year ago because Joe Alt and who's the other guy?
1: Rashawn Slater.
0: Rashawn Slater got hurt before the season even started. Joe Alt got hurt just a couple games in. And then Omarion Hampton got hurt for a little bit in the middle of the season. They never really had a wide receiving core. David Njoku is a receiving tight end. Like, get this very straight. He is going to be a weapon for Justin Herbert to throw the ball to. And the Chargers, man, the pressure's on because this defense is getting older by another year. You got some aging veterans who are kind of the linchpins of that defense. And the offense is set for a breakout season. We'll see if they actually do it. I don't think they're done yet, by the way, either. There may still be some sort of move they make at wide receiver to bring someone in to help out that room. I don't know exactly who it's going to be yet, but you would think if you're looking at the Chargers right now, tight end, good. Offensive line, better than it was a year ago. Running back situation, really good. Quarterback situation, on paper, very, very good. Wide receiver room's really the only weakness that you can see right now. Maybe the secondary on the defensive side. We'll see if Derwin James stays healthy. But you look at the Chargers and you're like, this is all green go. And what can they do in that division to mix things up when the Broncos maybe take a step back next year, when the Raiders are really just getting started, when the Chiefs are just a disaster? Like, what can you do, Chargers, to take advantage of this situation? They're definitely a team to watch this year. I'm not going to do my thing where I say Dark Horse Super Bowl.
1: Colin Chargers. And J-Mag are talking about Super Bowl. I'm like, these boys need to win a playoff game first. And trust me, I'm like San Diego. I hate the Chargers for different reasons because I'm a Chiefs fan. But I'm like, calm down. Now, I am curious with the AFC where what this year is like.
0: Because last year you had the 3 best teams in the AFC all have pretty down years. When you're talking about the Chiefs, I guess the Bills had a good year, but it wasn't great. And then the Ravens, who were awful last year.
1: I'm curious if it was an off season where we're going to be talking about the same quarterbacks for the top next year. Burrow, Mahomes, Lamar, Allen. I wonder if we go back to that, or are these, because the Broncos were living off one-score games, just like the Chiefs did 2 years ago. Chiefs went 11-0 in one-score games, came back to bite them last year. They completely flipped the other way, couldn't win, had only one win in a one-score game. I'm curious if we saw a changing of the guard with the Patriots and Broncos. I don't think so. I don't believe in either of those two teams. I think it's going to look a lot more like, I think Burrow will be back in the conversation. I think the Ravens are going to be really good this year with Lamar. I think the Chiefs will be back in the conversation. I do think the Chargers are going to be a very good team this year with their tackles back. It was kind of hard to get a read on them because the pass protection was just god-awful last year. And the Bills will be back too. So it's going to be a fun AFC playoff picture because I wonder if we're going to start seeing new trends or if that was just kind of a one-year blip.
0: All right, speaking of the NFL, we now have four games that we know of, really three and a half, because we don't know who Seattle's playing in the opener yet. But Seattle will be hosting the first game on the first Wednesday of the NFL season. Niners-Rams will play game number two on the Thursday night. That's the Melbourne-Australia game that will be on Netflix. Now, we also know week one Sunday night football is going to be the Dallas Cowboys at the New York Giants. I think I have that right.
1: Yeah,
0: at the New York Giants. And then there's a Cowboys-Ravens game that's on the schedule for like week 13 already, the Rio game this year. And then what, you just found out Chiefs are playing in Seattle at some point?
1: Yeah, that's just at some point. We don't know when.
0: We don't know when yet. All right, so more. We'll start getting more games tomorrow and then a lot of games on Wednesday, and then we'll full schedule with everybody releasing their own videos. You know how the Chargers social media team likes to put together.
1: That's when the Chargers win is when the social media team for the draft.
0: The Texans usually do a pretty good job. The Jaguars do a tremendous job.
1: There's a trend.
0: Right.
1: There's a trend with what teams do good at the schedule release.
0: Those will all come out on Thursday. All right, it's San Diego Sports 760. Can Sammy get us a winner?
1: The weekend was rough. I take full responsibility. That is 1-for-4, not acceptable. I hold myself to a higher standard. Daniel Dubois was the one that came through for me, but we got a little Monday get back for everyone.
0: Getting back to it. Coming up next on Long Shots, it's San Diego Sports 760. 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
4: There's a fire in the center divide of the East 52 Phoenician Trail. Summit 2 left lanes are currently blocked. The freeway crawling from Santel. South 15 connected to the West 52. There's a crash blocking the left lane. Westbound Coronado Bridge midspan debris, right lane.
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0: Doesn't take much to make me laugh, and I was highly entertained the entire time. And I know there's been mixed reviews of it online, and everyone's trying to compare it to the Tom Brady roast. Why don't we just enjoy things, right? I didn't think it was as good as the Tom Brady roast, but I still laughed my ass off at several different moments in it. So if you have a reaction to it, 70470, start your message with the word team. We will do our own reaction coming up in hour number two. All right, rough weekend, Sammy, in terms of betting. I will say, probably 20 minutes before the Sean Strickland fight started, I was at the Shout House with some friends, and we decided as a table to put some money on Sean Strickland to win. Cash. Nice odds, too.
1: Yeah, Strickland, I did not call that fight right. I thought for sure Chimaev would smoke him. I mean, I just didn't think. We kept hearing about the rumors out of the gyms that Strickland was a underrated wrestler.
0: I also
1: grappler.
0: Thought if it went to a decision, there was no way Sean Strickland was going to win.
1: And it was a split decision, so on one of the judges' scorecards, Hosmat won.
0: Which is a little surprising to me. I thought after the first round, I thought Strickland dominated the rest. Maybe not dominated, but I thought Strickland clearly won every round except for the first.
1: Yeah, I mean, it's just Strickland deserves a lot of credit again after that first round. The first round with Chimaev controlled it for most of it. I was like, oh, this is I thought Strickland would tire out because that's what Chimaev does. Chimaev, you're so busy worried about not trying to wrestle on the ground that you expend all your energy. And the fact that Strickland doesn't have one punch KO power, it's more of he's a combination puncher. I didn't think he'd be able to keep Chimaev off him, but man, Chimaev. He just never been tested by someone with those kind of hands, and he was just constantly, you know, jabbing, working his jab all night, and Chimaev didn't know what to do with it.
0: And not getting locked into anything on the ground. Like, I thought the Sean Strickland takedown defense was the story of the fight because that forced everything back up to feet, and once they were on the feet, Sean Strickland was clearly the better puncher in terms of just trading blows with each other. So, but it was all about the takedown defense. Incredibly impressive win for Strickland. Let's see if we can get an incredibly impressive win from Sammy Long on a Monday. Sammy, we ready to go for this?
1: We are ready.
0: Go ahead, smash.
2: You looking for some luck? Want to win big? Gotta play big.
3: You are so money, you don't even know it.
2: Time to take a chance.
4: Play that man his money.
2: With Long Shots.
0: Lots of baseball teams have an off day today.
1: Yes.
0: A couple basketball games.
1: Yes.
0: I don't even know where we're going with this. There's WNBA in action.
1: We have some NBA. We have a little NHL. And of course, here's some tennis.
0: You see there's some dude who's going viral now on Instagram for live streaming. When will Angel Reese's first me-bound be in a game? He's been, which a me-bound, if you don't know, it's when you get a rebound on your own shot.
1: And Russell Westbrook made them famous.
0: Yeah. He's been betting the under on 2.5 minutes. And I think so far off the season, there may have only been one game played. But he cashed in game number one. Sammy, where are we going? We got any me-bounds on today's long shots?
1: We don't have any me-bounds. We got to wait for the WNBA so we can get some data in before we start gambling on it. All right. Wild and the Avalanche. Only NHL game going tonight, 5 o'clock. We're going under 6.5 goals. All right, so Scott Wedgwood. Avalanche have one of the best offensive attacks. They won the President's Trophy, which, if you're not familiar with hockey, the President's Trophy is the team that has the most points throughout the regular season. Now, Scott Wedgwood was money against the Kings in the first round. The Kings, in net, he's the goaltender for the Avalanche. The Kings don't have a lot of offensive firepower. They have Quentin Byfield, Adrian Kempe, you know, Panarin, but they're lacking some scores. Now, the Minnesota Wild are a different beast. The Minnesota Wild are a very talented attack. This is one of the best matchups going in the playoffs right now. They won a game in the series. Colorado leads 2-1. I like the under 6.5, though, because Bednar, the coach, has already talked about if he gets in trouble early, they're going to pull him. Okay, they've had two really good goalies throughout the year, and they're going to switch goalies. Sometimes when you see teams switch goalies in games, the other team hasn't really prepared for them quite as well, and they actually come in kind of like a backup quarterback in the NFL. They don't have all the talent in the world, but the defense hasn't really scouted them as much. So if they make the change in net, also Wedgwood's going to be highly motivated knowing this is one of his last chances. If he gives up a couple goals in the first period, he's getting pulled immediately. I like the under 6.5 in the NHL tonight to get it done. All right. Let's head to the Brazilian Open, okay?
0: Whoa.
1: We are carrying the race.
0: Tennis?
1: Of course. Of course, that's the I'm trying to get the exact title. Yeah, anyway. They're happening overseas, okay, in Brazil. Lorenzo Musetti taking on Ruud. Ruud, R-U-U-D, which is ironic because of the Nick Castellanos.
0: Hey, how about that?
1: Okay, Lorenzo Musetti is a plus 158 underdog to win this match. Now, these are two of the top 25 tennis players in the world getting ready for Roland Garros. The

0: French Open, which gets going here in a week. Now, I'm going with Ruud. He's a 2-1 favorite, but we're going to add him to the parlay. Musetti's a very talented player. You probably heard him on long shots before. One of the second best Italians in the world behind Yannick Sinner. His shot placement is great. The problem is he's coming off a grueling last match. He went late into the match. Ruud got his last match out of there pretty early, so he's well rested for this. And Musetti also wasn't having a lot of success with his first serves, and that's one of Ruud's best aspects of his game. He is an excellent server and really wins on those kind of break points. I think Musetti, tired in this match, getting ready for Roland Garros. I think Ruud gets it done, -2-1. Add that to the parlay. All right, we're heading to the NBA. First game of the night. We got Pistons and Cavs, 5 o'clock. Cavs are a 3.5-point favorite in this one. I like the over 213.5 in this game. Mitchell popped off in the last game for 35. James Harden was not having a very good game through the first three quarters, only had 10 points. To give James Harden credit, did score 9 in the final frame, was a real big catalyst for why they ended up winning the game late. I do think this goes over, though. Dennis Jenkins for the Pistons did not have a good night, only had 2. Some of the other kind of supporting cast for the Pistons didn't have very good games. I think the Cavs probably win this, but I'm not sure if I'm going to lay the 3.5 with that. Give us the over 213.5. The Cavs play very well at home. It kind of unlocks a little bit of their offense, and they started to find something in the front court. Jared Allen, Evan Mobley both had big games. I think we're going to see that start going forward, over 213.5. All right, and then to my Lakers. I'm not betting the Thunder -11.5. Okay? We're going to go with the over here, 214.5, and tell you why. A, the Lakers don't have a lot of answers for the Thunder in the second half of these games. I think the Lakers are a little bit beaten tonight. Game 3 was really their opportunity to get back in the series. I do think the Lakers will come out and try to get a game and at least send it back to Oklahoma City. Austin Reeves did not have a very good performance. He had 9 assists in Game 3, but his offense was not there, only 17 points. DeAndre Ayton was an abject abomination last game. He has to be better. The Lakers, there's a lot of opportunity for growth, and we all know about the Thunder. Isaiah Joe, Jared McCain didn't even have a great Game 3 after great Games 1 and 2. Cason Wallace, they have so much depth. They're going to be trying to bury the Lakers to make a point after the Lakers complaining about all the officiating. But this is a big game for Austin Reeves, and he's trying to earn a contract. I think he's going to have a big game tonight for his own personal gain. I do like the over 214.5 in this game to close it out in Los Angeles.
1: So, all right.
0: Over 214.5, over 213.5. I like the under 6.5 goals in Avalanche and Wild. And I like Ruud to beat Lorenzo Musetti at the Brazilian Open, -2-1. You can find it on Kalshi.
1: How Ruud. The two words that echoed throughout the halls of Petco Park the other night. I did text Derek Togerson and ask him if he wanted us to share anything on his behalf, and he has not responded to me yet. We'll see if he does. It is San Diego Sports 760, hour number 2, as well as some Russell Dickerson tickets coming up on the other side, plus our reaction to the roast of Kevin Hart. If you watched it, send us a text, 70470. 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It's San Diego Sports 760. 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
0: 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Padres got an off day today after going 2-2 against the Cardinals over the weekend. They'll be taking on the Brewers starting tomorrow, a little bit of an earlier start time at 4:40. And the Lake Show on life support tonight, taking on Oklahoma City. Game 4, Thunder looking to close them out. Thunder are a 11.5-point favorite in that game in Los Angeles. That game is at 7:30 here, right here on San Diego Sports 760. And the NFL has released its Sunday Night Football Week 1 opener. The Giants, with no new look with Jackson Dart and John Harbaugh, will be hosting the Dallas Cowboys with Dak Prescott. 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
15: In the air to deep left field. 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Look at him. Gone. Game tied. Del Castellanos ties it up.
11: Really late.
15: Fly ball headed to right center field. From right comes Walker. Makes the catch. It comes Laureano. There the play.
10: Split versus the Cardinals. Now, it's off to Milwaukee. Will tonight be the end for the Lake Show this season? 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
0: Dubois, plus 165 on the KO.
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0: I like Chimaev via submission in UFC 328 on Saturday night.
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0: Give me the Timberwolves, plus 4.5 at home as home dogs.
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0: And I like the Sixers to cover at home tonight, minus 2.5.
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1: Yeah, let's get it going here on hour number two on this very, very special Monday. You ask, why is it a special Monday? Because it is NFL schedule release week, baby. We got 3.5 games so far. We're going to have a bunch more games come out tomorrow and Wednesday, and then Thursday the full schedule will be released for the NFL season. We know they're going to release all the international games coming up on Wednesday morning on NFL Network. The full schedule gets released Thursday, and like happened already this morning, we'll start finding out about some big matchups on primetime throughout the week this week. We got Cowboys-Giants for week one today. We will get more as the
0: and
1: week goes
0: Cowboys,
1: on.
0: Cowboys-Giants, they put, it felt like for years, every time on the first Sunday Night Football game of the year. Makes sense, Dallas and New York. But this is actually a fun matchup between the two teams this year to lead off the season.
1: I think it's phenomenal, man. I can't wait to see how Jackson Dart looks in year two. I can't wait to see how a lot of the Giants look in year two or year three in Malik Nabers' case. And then the Cowboys, it's like, did this offseason work? Did the trade of Micah Parsons and the return they got back for him work? We find a lot out about the Cowboys this year. A team that could definitely be a serious factor in the NFC postseason. Cannot wait for the NFL to get back. I believe we're like 71 days away from training camp opening up for legit training camp opening up. And it's going to be very exciting. Rookie camps are going on across the league right now. You're starting to get reports out from all these different teams that have their first eyes on first and second year players. I don't know if you've seen what the Niners have been saying, Sammy, but they're very excited about year two of a healthy Mykael Williams. They're very excited about Stribling, their wide receiver they drafted in the first round out of Ole Miss, or the start of the second round, I should say. But this is the time of year where it's fun. You're starting to get eyes on guys. The beat reporters for all these different teams are giving you the scouting reports on all the new faces who are coming to the teams. I love this time of year in the NFL. I think it's fantastic. There's storylines now. Every day from now until Super Bowl Sunday, there will be storylines coming out about your team. And that's good news for you if you're an NFL fan, which most of you should be if you're listening to this show.
0: Of course.
1: But it is San Diego Sports 760. We'll talk about those San Diego Padres. I gave you my list of numbers that concern me and the one number that's kind of keeping my hope going for the Padres right now. I'll give you a hint. The one number I like is the record for the San Diego Padres. That's about it. I guess Bogart's batting average I've liked so far this year, but it's like Bogart's batting average is juxtaposed with that of Fernando Tatis Jr. and Manny Machado, and that makes you a little worried. Like, Bogart should not be the best hitter on this team, but he has been so far this year. So the Padres are such a mixed bag. I said it at the beginning of the show, but I don't even know how to talk about this team. It's like they're winning a bunch of games, but have they ever looked good winning them? And the answer, especially this weekend, was absolutely not.
0: Well, it felt like they were extremely fortunate to win games on Saturday and Sunday. Now, I give them credit for winning the games. Again, they're tied atop the NL West, but when you're kind of trying to look through the tea leaves, like, does this team look like a possible contender? Everything around the Padres looks like a contender. The bullpen, the starting pitching, the supplemental pieces in the batting order. But it's frustrating. It's hard watching Fernando Tatis Friday night when he has the air in right field and his bat is non-existent. Manny Machado, I know he had the game-winning sack fly yesterday, but we're not going to sit here and pretend like Manny Machado has had a good season. And Jackson Merrill looks lost at the plate. And it'd be one thing if we're just a couple weeks in, but you're like, they're going to get it together. They're going to get it together. I mean, it's May 11th, and we're having the same conversations. And this is where the schedule really picks up. The Brewers in the NLCS last year. The Mariners in the ALCS last year. The Dodgers won the World Series coming into town after that. The Phillies, who got off to a terrible start, starting to pick it up. So the Padres have a great opportunity over the next couple weeks to really prove that they can be that big-time threat in the NL. But you have a hard time buying that this record's going to last if these dudes don't get it together. Because if they don't, I don't know how long you can keep winning games 2-1, 3-1. You know, having these kind of late-inning heroics. It's great seeing what Nick Castellanos was able to do off the bench.
1: That was a bomb, by the way. It was a no-doubter. What a hit. What a bat. Get the count to 3-2, two outs, literally down like your last pitch, and to hit that home run was impressive as hell.
0: It's just not even off the bench. He was playing. But the AJ Preller deserves all the credit in the world.
1: Sure.
0: All the credit in the world for putting this roster together, because if it wasn't for him, this team wouldn't be competitive because the stars are not playing like stars.
1: And then we had the situation from after the game yesterday where Nick Castellanos was asked by our friend Derek Togerson, a regular member of the show here, about how he feels about hitting the first home run with Fernando Tatis Jr.'s bat of the season. Castellanos responded, "How rude." We get this text earlier in the show, says, "Fletch, can we ask Togerson about asking Castellanos if he would let Tatis hear about hitting a home run with his bat before Tatis did?" To which Castellanos replied, "That's rude." Togs getting controversial on us, Fletch. I did ask Derek Togerson about it. Here's his response. And by the way, Togerson's like off of social media, so A, he probably doesn't care, but doesn't even know that a lot of social media is mad at him right now. But he says, quote me on this, quote, "I get Nick wanting to defend a teammate, and that is admirable. However, one, it's true he has more home runs with Tatis Jr.'s bat than Tatis does. Two, ballplayers give each other crap all the time, so I'd be shocked if someone didn't bring it up long before me. Three, what's rude is Fernando jogging after a ball he botched, hanging extra runs on his pitcher. He lost the moral high ground a long time ago and is getting extremely difficult to continue defending him."
0: Factual.
1: Quotes from Derek Togerson in a text he just sent me.
0: I mean, I think
1: everything he said is true. I thought that was despicable, by the way. Fernando Tatis Jr. in right field, he lets a ball go under his glove, bases are loaded, and turns around and jogs after it. It's pretty pitiful, honestly.
0: Well, and doesn't talk to the media after on Friday night, which was another conversation. But
1: curious what Kevin has to say about that coming up tomorrow.
0: Oh, yeah, we'll definitely be asking him about that. You should ask him, because when I ask him a question like that, he gets very feisty.
1: No, that's the one part where Kevin will stand up and say something, man. Remember when Tatis just kind of left him on hold last year? Kevin was pissed the next day when he came on the show. I'm sure he'll have big thoughts about Fernando, too.
0: Look, I think it's funny when reporters get ripped for asking real questions. Reporters are not supposed to ask puff piece questions. Like, that's not their job. A lot of reporters do it. A lot of reporters want to make sure they're loved by the players, so they ask very leading questions and talk to themselves. You know, real reporters ask real questions about what's going on, and those are the reporters that typically get sound. So,
1: and honestly, if you were listening to it, like, Togues was kind of saying it in a joking manner because it's a funny situation. It is, like, objectively a funny situation. Fernando Tatis Jr. has gone 40 games without a home run. That's bad. That's very, very bad. And then after the game, literally in the ninth inning, Castellanos breaks his bat, gets Fernando Tatis Jr.'s bat, and the first pitch he sees with it, I think it was the first pitch, he hits a bomb to left that, by the way, was a very Fernando Tatis Jr.-like bomb. It is just a comedic situation. So Castellanos could have leaned into the humor with it. The fact that he didn't tells me that this is really in Fernando's head. It really is that he hasn't hit a home run yet this year. And how could it not be? The dude was a slugger. Like, that was what was next to Fernando Tatis Jr.'s name. It's the slugging rookie sensation for the Padres. And then where's that guy gone?
0: My thing is, look, you know, reporters, everyone's got a right to say whatever they want to say. So whatever you want to do. But my question would be to people who have an issue with it is, so you're defending Fernando's recent play? Because
1: right.
0: Look, there's the fans who are like, yeah, I don't really care. I go to the ballpark, and I want to tell you to spend your money. But people are like, yeah, I just love being the Padres, and I don't want to rip our guys. That's the Cowboys' problem. The Cowboys are just about making headlines. Like, the teams that are this is why you never see Boston teams, LA teams, New York teams, Philly teams stay down for too long, because people hold those players accountable. I hope in San Diego, considering the recent success that the team has had the last decade or so, we hold our stars to that accountability, because AJ Preller is holding up his end of the bargain. The starting pitching staff's holding up their end of the bargain. The bullpen damn sure is holding up their end of the bargain. And the supporting pieces that we've crushed for years in Campusano and Bogarts are holding up their end of the bargain. It's time that the stars start holding up their end of the bargain. So I have no problem with reporters going after him a little bit.
1: I like Togues' response, too. He doubled down, man. As he should. All right, it's San Diego Sports 760. Let's get to the big three of hour number two. I do have just a question to throw out there. Actually, prompted by a question that the 619 just, or the 913 just texted in. What is Fernando Tatis Jr.'s over-under on home runs the rest of the year? Like, what are we setting that number at?
0: Like, 10?
1: Because what, they've played 40 games, so they have 122 left? Like, honest question, what should the number be that you set Fernando Tatis Jr.'s over-under?
0: What was it to start the year? Do we know?
1: I think it was 22.5. Okay. Which would have been an easy over.
0: So 10, 11.
1: I'm kind of there too. Like, I think that's the number.
0: I mean,
1: I don't know
0: wonder if he gets one, if he starts kind of, if they come fast. Right. But yeah, I mean, disappointing that we're having this conversation.
1: All right, it's San Diego Sports 760. Let's get to the big three here of our number two. Sammy, go ahead, smash.
9: Your lunch break is here.
12: Ready to go back to the office and knock the socks off your friends?
9: I mean, coworkers.
12: It's time for the top stories of the day. The Big Three.
1: By the way, internet, it was comedic. The angle that Togues was coming at that was joking. And everyone's taking it very, very seriously. All right, Sammy, where are we going?
0: Per Ariel Helwani, the fight is close to being made. Max Holloway, Conor McGregor, potentially for late this summer. Not done yet, but it says close. It's on the goal line.
1: It's got to be in Vegas.
0: Definitely has to be in Vegas. Who do you favor in that fight heading into it?
1: I mean, it'd kind of be silly to not take Max as the favorite. I'm sure the opening line will be Max Holloway at like a minus 125, something like that. Look, 10 years ago, this is a Conor McGregor fight, right? But think about how much Max Holloway has fought over the last couple years. Hell, he had maybe one of the best UFC fights in history, literally, against Dustin Poirier, right? That was the point at the middle of the ring, middle of the octagon. So it'd be hard for me not to take Max as the favorite right now. However, if Conor does the psycho Conor thing, the thing that he did in that documentary that made us all kind of fall in love with Conor McGregor, and really gets ready for this fight and comes in with the right headspace, has his body right and is in shape a little bit, this could be one of those moments that we look at like Tiger in 2019 of the Masters, where he comes back and shocks the world and gets a win. Like, Conor's considered the GOAT for a reason, because at one point he was the scariest MF-er on the planet. Can he get back to that a little bit? He might be able to win this thing. I love that card, by the way.
0: Well, they'll Vegas will set this line because they don't want to be liable because all the public money is going to bet McGregor because
13: right.
0: they just want McGregor to win. Holloway will be the favorite, rightfully so. It's a good matchup because Holloway's not going to wrestle Connor. Like, you don't want to put him up against a Charles Oliveira or a guy like that where they're going to take McGregor to the ground. You're never going to see the vintage Connor McGregor, and he's not going to have a shot.
1: No, Max Holloway gets it. He'll stand and fight.
0: He'll stand and fight. Now, McGregor, he's a total wild card. You don't know what you're getting. I mean, the last time he was at the peak of his powers was a decade ago. Jose Aldo, the Diaz fights. You know, he fought the last time in UFC, Cowboy Cerrone. That was good, but that was 4 or 5 years ago. Had the Mayweather boxing match. So, like, what's his headspace? If it's peak Conor McGregor, yeah, he's got a shot. Holloway probably wins this fight, but it's a fun stylistic matchup. They'll talk a lot of mess leading up to it, and it'll sell very well. All right, heading to the NFL, Aaron Rodgers. So, odd story, Ian Rappaport last week reports that Rodgers on his way to Pittsburgh, likely to sign with the Steelers. So Rodgers did go to Pittsburgh over the weekend, still has not met with the Pittsburgh Steelers. And the GM, Khan, goes on a radio show and is like, yeah, you know, we're still in touch with them. Just kind of, you know, not really taking a side. Do you think he's a Steeler and why is this dragging out?
1: Because he's Aaron Rodgers and he likes to drag things out. We aren't going to get anything official on this until like a week before training camp, just like we did last year. This is kind of his MO. This is what he's going to do. And look, better or for worse, Aaron Rodgers is going to be in the NFL next year. He's going to be on the Pittsburgh Steelers. I highly doubt this is a situation where he went to Pittsburgh, had a conversation, and then afterwards decided to retire. I think this is all kind of part of his offseason script. He needs to go on a few more appearances on the Pat McAfee show before he makes anything official, Sammy.
0: Pittsburgh Steelers, man, are just beholden to this guy. Look, I get they got Michael Pittman, DK Metcalf. They might actually have a quasi-exciting offense this year because they finally have a number two receiver. Last year, DK Metcalf was great, but it doesn't matter how great DK Metcalf is if he's getting doubled on every single play and no one else can get open. It's the saga continues. Aaron Rodgers certainly makes a lot of content for...
1: This is his offseason script. He's done it every year now for the past 4 years, it feels like.
0: It's just, if I was a Steeler fan, I'm not. I know we have some listening, but like, I would be so frustrated. Like, what are we doing here? Like, why? Aaron Rodgers, yes, it's more exciting if he's playing than a Drew Aller or a Will Howard, the former quarterback from Ohio State. But again, he's going to win you enough games to where you're not picking toward the top, but he's not going to win you a Lombardi trophy. So it's just this odd spot that until Aaron Rodgers decides he's going to retire, it feels like the Steelers are just beholden to this, and it's just going to be more years of mediocrity.
1: Yeah, we'll save Big 3, number 3 up for the other side. Our buddy Rich saying these close wins might not be exciting on TV, but they are fun at Petco Park. 8th and 9th inning, wildly exciting with the San Diego Padres. Wildly exciting. That Nick Castellanos at-bat was maybe my favorite at-bat I've seen from the Padres all year. Unfortunately, it just gets a little bit muddled in with, I don't know, innings 1 through 7, which can be incredibly frustrating to watch so far. But Rich, you're spot on. The energy in the ballpark's amazing. The 45,000-plus on a nightly basis is incredible. When these big moments happen, and it's been from Ty France this year, Xander Bogaerts has had plenty of them. Nick Castellanos just had his big moment. It is wildly fun. And the torturous Padres are the torturous Padres, man. But when does the luck run out? Because so far this season, 12 of the 24 wins have been come from behind close wins, which I don't know that number's sustainable. I really don't. Look what happens with NFL teams when they win every game by one possession. It's either the next year or that year in the playoffs that they get found out. And I feel like that's coming with the Padres. I hope I'm wrong. It's San Diego Sports 760. 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
18: Sig alert for the eastbound 52. There's a fire at the Mission Trail Summit in the center divide. Two left lanes are blocked by the fire department. The freeway is crawling from Santo Road, South Bay, Otay Mesa, intersection of Olympic Parkway and Heritage Road. A crash involving a police cruiser. Traffic control is underway there.
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0: 760, Ben Fletcher, Sammy Long with you till 2 o'clock today. Sammy's going to keep the party rolling after that. Schaefer and Sliwa will be your drive home. All right, I'm trying to do some math here. Because
1: say, what's going on over there?
0: We're going to talk some roast right now, if that's okay with everybody.
1: Of course, dude. I watched all 3 hours last night.
0: If you missed it, last night was the roast of Kevin Hart. I'll tell you, I've watched basically the first hour and a half, maybe 2 hours. I stopped watching right when Draymond Green was about to do his set, so I saw a majority of the heavy hitters, the funny stuff. I missed the big surprise reveal, which I don't know if we want to say that or if everybody already
1: Everyone's
0: knows.
1: Everyone's already seen it.
0: It's Cat Williams. He was the big surprise reveal. Right,
1: who hates Kevin Hart and said he was an industry plant, all that.
0: Right. So this roast, according to the internet here, got 26 million views by the morning after its release, which is today. Now, the Tom Brady roast, I remember seeing 100 million people watch the Tom Brady roast. I can't find that number to replicate it.
1: No, it was 100 million. Okay. I don't know if that was live or if that was...
0: That was over a couple of weeks, okay. I think, by the time they stopped promoting it, which felt like it was about 2.5 weeks after the fact. But that's a huge number for night one of the roast of Kevin Hart. That's a massive number. 26 million people watching
1: it. The Oscars can barely get like 10 now.
0: Right. NBA playoff games aren't getting 26 million people.
1: No.
0: Congratulations are in order for Netflix, I guess. Look, you think what you want about it. I know we got some text saying The Rock sucked. I didn't see The Rock set. Sammy, did The Rock, was he awful?
1: I'll read this text. 760, the roast came out firing and sputtered out. The Rock killed the flow. He wasn't funny in way too long. I thought Rock was funny. Now, he was definitely kind of drunk. Which,
0: really?
1: Oh, yeah. He was definitely, he had been hitting that tequila a little bit. But I thought it was great. Now, I thought Shane Gillis was good. Like, at first, I think he was kind of settling into being a host. And then when he got into doing jokes, was great.
0: I thought he was hilarious.
1: Jeff Ross, great. I thought Regina Hall was really funny. Cat Williams, when he came out, was pretty crazy. That was shocking.
0: My line of the roast, which is not getting talked about today, everyone's clipping Pete Davidson's set, which I thought Pete Davidson's set was pretty funny. Everyone is clipping the parts where Jeff Ross was talking about, who was the girl that everyone was making fun of?
1: Chelsea Handler?
0: No,
1: Cheryl Underwood?
0: Yeah, Cheryl Underwood.
1: Dude, that was crazy.
0: Because people are upset about what Jeff Ross said about her. People are upset about what Pete Davidson was saying. It's a roast. Who is getting upset about a roast? You're supposed to say the worst things you could possibly think of. Yeah. That's what makes it funny. But I thought the line of the night, bar none, the most clever joke I heard all night was Shane Gillis talking about Draymond Green, saying Draymond Green won 4 NBA championships the same way Ringo Starr was a part of 11 number one albums. I thought that was hysterical because nobody talks more smack than Draymond Green, and nobody has been more carried to 4 NBA championships than Draymond Green.
1: It was great. Like, they came out firing. I know what you're saying, what text line's saying about how I was surprised they had so many heavy hitters go early. Gillis is obviously hosting. Jeff Ross, they used to have Jeff Ross close it right before when he was on Comedy Central, but Netflix does it off the top. I thought The Rock was pretty funny when he, like, can't repeat it on air, but when he pulled his shirt open, like, that is kind of crazy. But I love the roast, man. I hope they do, like, Shaq's asking to do one.
0: Well, you feel like, so they're calling it the GOAT roast, right? They got Tom Brady first, and that was great. I thought the roast of Tom Brady, it hit the nail on the head. I think it's something we all needed to be able to laugh at something together. And Tom Brady kind of being uncomfortable with the whole thing added to how great it was.
1: That's okay, to your end, let's cut you off. But I think some people are criticizing it. I think that's the difference. Brady looked genuinely uncomfortable at times.
0: Like, pissed off at times.
1: Like, Kevin Hart was just great about it. Like, Kevin Hart was just laughing. When they talked about him cheating and all that, like, he didn't care. He was just laughing the whole time. So I think that added another element.
0: Well, the other part about the Tom Brady thing was the stories that came out afterwards. Like, if you ever heard Tony Hinchcliffe talk about the roast of Tom Brady, he said off mic, Tom Brady said, "I'm going to shove my shoe with something to him." Like, it meant it. It was serious.
1: Well, and then Giselle was, like, offended.
0: Right.
1: And he's like, "I didn't know they were going to make fun of my marriage." I'm like, dude, shut up. It's a roast.
0: And it had a long-lasting effect that I'm not sure this Kevin Hart one will. That being said, there were some lines that had me cackling, dude. Absolutely doubled over laughing. I hope they do more of this, too. You know that Netflix is going to try to give LeBron tens of millions of dollars to do one of these after he's done playing. I don't think LeBron's going to do it.
1: LeBron, I feel like, would be more like Brady. Like, I don't know that LeBron is going to sit there from a bunch of comedians to let him rip. Like, Shaq would be great. Shaq would sit there, laugh the whole time. Like, he's been on the roast of Emmitt Smith before. I thought it was good. I thought it was funny. Kevin Hart had a great rebuttal. And usually we don't have comedians doing the rebuttal. Usually it's like Charlie Sheen, James Franco, right, someone like that. But I hope they keep doing this, man. I love the Comedy Central roast. Love them on Netflix. It's very needed for our society to sit there and laugh.
0: I think so too. And by the way, I Comedy Central roast, we're not getting 26 million viewers.
1: Oh no, because like, a lot of people didn't have the channel.
0: Thank you, Netflix, for making this accessible to everybody. And I had a hell of a time watching it, man. I thought Usher kind of killed it at the beginning. How about Lizzo?
1: Lizzo was funny.
0: Did Lizzo not steal the show for a little bit? And then Shea Gillis afterwards was like...

0: You know what? I actually met Lizzo earlier this week. Turns out she's awesome.
1: I'll tell you though, the only bomb in the night, Teyana Taylor. What the hell was that? Like, who approved that set?
0: So I did not see her set, but she was the gal in One Battle After Another.
1: Kevin Hart, you could tell because it was going so bad, was trying to kind of help her out, like live on. That was the only part of the roast. I was like, okay, this is like secondhand embarrassment, uncomfortable.
0: All right, Jay Silves is. Yeah, I also thought that was one of the funniest jokes when they were like the Draymond name lineology.
1: Oh, yeah. That was great, Jay Silves.
0: It was all funny. Worth a watch, man. I would say go give it a watch. It's 3.5 hours. I'm going to try to watch the last hour and a half tonight. We'll see if my wife lets me have the TV for that long. But it's San Diego Sports 760. We'll get back to the Padres, get a little NBA playoffs on the other side. 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
1: 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Padres go 2-2 against the Cardinals over a 4-game set. Off day today on the road, taking on the Milwaukee Brewers for a 3-game set starting tomorrow. That game will be at 4:40. Lakers basketball tonight at 7:30. Hear it right here on San Diego Sports 760. Lake Show looking to stay alive as the Thunder go for the sweep. They are 11.5-point favorites in Vegas. And then per Ariel Helwani, Conor McGregor, Max Holloway expected. It's right on the goal line, quote, on the goal line, to be made for later this summer. Conor McGregor's return to the Octagon. 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

0: 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Pregame coverage will begin at 7:15. Tip off just after 7:30. We got Russell Dickerson tickets for you. They're coming up within this segment, so don't go anywhere. 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But we'll be giving those away here in just a few minutes, so don't go anywhere. All right, Padres, over the weekend, I gave you the four numbers I'm worried about and the one number that has me excited with the San Diego Padres earlier today. If you missed it, here they are. Numbers that worry me for the San Diego Padres. They've had 24 wins so far this year. 12 of them are come from behind late inning wins. Number two, Manny Machado has a 191 batting average and it's May 11th. What the hell? Number three, they split a series in which they got 14 hits over four games. Double what the hell? How is that even possible? Over the weekend, they had 14 total hits over four games and they split the series 2-2. And number four, Fernando Tatis Jr. has zero home runs. His bat has one home run. His glove has given up one inside the park grand slam. And the one number that actually has me excited about the Padres is they're 24-16. And you can flip it on Ted. 12 of their 24 wins have come by fashion of comeback wins. It's incredibly impressive what they've done so far, being 24-16 at this point in the season with the lack of offense that they've had so far this year. It's been offense from Miguel Andujar. It's been offense from Xander Bogaerts. It's been offense from Ty France. Other than that, where's the offense coming from so far this year?
1: It's frustrating. I mean, they have a run differential over the entire season of three.
0: That's
1: plus
0: it?
1: Three. Plus three.
0: That's it?
1: Like the Dodgers have the same record, and they're like 68, 69, something like that. Now, again, there's
0: right, and that's impressive.
1: Well, that's
0: in and of itself. Like 24-16 with a run differential of three is outrageous.
1: How you look at this team, I think, completely relies upon whether you have faith in the big three.
0: Right. It's all glass half full, glass half empty. You can look at it either way, and I can make arguments either way right now. I would say I'm leaning towards glass half empty, if I'm being completely honest.
1: Well, I think for the first part of the season, people looked at it and were like, wow, look at the Padres. They're winning all these games. The bullpen, the starting pitching staff has been so much better than expected. I mean, again, if you would have told, we talked about all offseason concerns about the starting pitching staff. Do they have enough? Who's their fourth and fifth starters? If you would have fast forwarded to May 11th and said Joe Musgrove has not pitched yet and Nick Pivetta hasn't pitched in weeks, and the return, the expected return date is right around the All-Star break, people go, oh, well, the pitching's got awful. Well, the pitching has been pretty serviceable. Has it been the greatest? No. Could it be better? Yes. And that's where you're excited, is how good the pitching staff has been, not just the bullpen, but knowing that Musgrove's coming back at some point, Pivetta's coming back at some point, Giolito hasn't even pitched yet. So we're sitting here, we're kind of worried about the wrong thing. The starting pitching staff, you feel like, is in good hands, especially...
0: Phenomenal, by the way.
1: But then the way you look at this team, if you go, I fully expect Fernando, Merrill, and Machado to get together, you're like, this team's going far. But I'm not going to lie, all those stats you read off there, Manny Machado with the 191 batting average, Tatis in the 600s with OPS.
0: By the way, he's at like a 245 average. So if you want to listen to people tell you that it's raining, but really they're doing something to your leg, like his batting average isn't that great either. So right, everyone who's talking about, like, well, at least he's hitting the ball, he is at a better clip than Manny Machado, but not a lot.
1: I mean, Bogaerts leads the team with 7 home runs. Merrill has 5. It's just hard. It's hard to keep coming on here every day and going, well, they'll get it together. They'll get it together. It's one thing when it's week one of the season, week two. Like, we're a month and a half in now and heading into a large part of your schedule. The next 2 weeks where you're playing teams that either won the World Series or were in the ALCS and the NLCS. So this is not the next 2 weeks to mess around and go, ah, well, they'll get it together. If they want to make an imprint over the next 2 weeks, it's going to be because Tatis, Merrill, Machado get it together. If they don't, I'm having a hard time seeing a path for the Padres having success with the schedule starting to heat up over the next 2 weeks.
0: By the way, splitting a series with the Cardinals, totally respectable, right? Going 2-2 against the St. Louis Cardinals, very good team. I think they have the exact same record as the Padres. They've been playing really good ball to start their season, is fine. That's not necessarily the number that concerns me over this last weekend. Going 2-2 against the Cardinals, I would have taken that before the series started, by the way. It's the fact that they got 14 hits over four games. It is the one number that's not going to lie to you. That is a pretty putrid number. 14 divided by four is what? What does that break down to? Just over four hits per game? Like, that ain't enough.
2: And I think it's less than
1: under
2: that.
1: Four hits per game.
2: Under four hits per game, right. And that's just not enough. And for a team that is as good as the Padres should be, you should want more than that if you're a Padres fan. I know our buddy Rich on YouTube is getting upset with me a little bit because I'm poo-pooing the Padres a little bit. And he's talking about how much fun the games are at Petco Park, and that's 100% true. And these late-inning heroics, like Nick Castellanos lit a freaking bomb at Petco Park. That was awesome right. to see. And what a moment for him. It's a 10-plus pitch at-bat. He comes through with the game-tying home run, a two-run home run in the ninth when the Padres were dead and done. Like, that is so much fun, and baseball can provide you those moments. Is it sustainable over a 162-game season?
1: Bet.
2: We've seen it for the first 40. Can they keep it going for the next 40?
1: Well, that's the case. You get them that they're gritty. I get them that, and again, with the bullpen that they have, they're never out of games because you know, like yesterday was a perfect example. Cardinals look like they're going to win the game. Castellanos comes through with the bomb. It felt like, to me, when they went to extras, I was like, oh, this is over. Estrada came in, was money. Great to see him back, you know, on the mound for the Pods. And then Morahone, they have so many matchup plays out of the pen with Adam, Morahone. Of course, Miller's a stud, Estrada. Like, they have so many options. And we're not doing the same thing last year where it was, I mean, remember down the stretch, Fletch, it was Kinsey's or Darvish, one of these guys, get four innings.
2: Right.
1: That was what it was.
2: Just on your hands and knees begging, can a starting pitcher get into the fifth?
1: Like, and that hasn't been the case. That's why if I'm A.J. Preller, has done a masterful job of putting this roster together to be able to compete on a limited budget. I'm sure he's just like throwing his hands up. Like, I don't know what to do. Like, everything I have done on a limited budget, Gavin Sheets, Nick Castellanos, Walker Buehler, Germán Marquez, hell, gave you a few good outings. Griffin Canning looks decent, has worked out. And yet he can't do anything about Fernando, Merrill, or Manny. And I'm sure it's just frustrating to sit there. It's frustrating as a person who watches the team night in, night out to go, why are the guys that make all the money not producing when the guys that make no money are producing?
2: It is tricky. And it feels like all the buttons they're pushing on the pitching side of things is working out great. And that's a large part of the reason they are 24-16, tied atop the NL West right now. That's why I find it weird in my brain that I'm complaining about this team. But it's obvious to me they could be so much better. And that should be frustrating if you're a Padres fan, because this team clearly has more in the tank and they haven't given it to you yet. I think that's where I'm at with this team right now.
1: Well, I think it's we're holding the team to a higher standard.
2: Right.
1: I think it's a good thing that we're having these discussions, because when people would sit here and just praise the team no matter what, look where that got them. Like, this is a team that is a World Series or bust type team. People are tired of getting the postseason and losing every year or winning around. So when we look at it through, are you going to be able to win a World Series? That is the expectations that the team over the last decade has put on themselves.
2: Sure.
1: Rightfully so. So then we're going to start nitpicking this thing. So yeah, if the record 24-16, it's good. But could it be a lot better? 100%.
2: All right, NBA playoffs continue tonight. Lakers-Thunder game 4. If you've been keeping track of this series, the Thunder are still undefeated in the postseason this year. They're dominating pretty much everybody. They keep covering spreads against the Lakers, which is kind of hilarious because it feels like the Lakers are in the game
1: for
2: the majority of it.
1: Half. It's crazy.
2: Yeah, and then the Thunder just go on a bit of a run in the second half and walk away with it. Sammy is our resident Laker fan. I'll save his opinion for a second here. But the other game going on tonight, Detroit and Cleveland, has an opportunity to be a really, really good series. So Cleveland's playing at home today. If they win, they even it up at 2 games apiece. So you'll have one game or one series in the East and one series in the West tied up at 2 games apiece. That's the hope. And then the other two series will be done because the Knicks just won their series 4-0 against the Sixers. And the Oklahoma City Thunder, I would say, most likely close out the series against the Lakers tonight. Sammy, am I off on that?
1: No, I think you're right. I think you're right. I think the Lakers' shot was game 3. Hmm. I think especially coming off after game 2.
2: Now, do they do the same thing the Sixers did, which is in game 4, just show up and understand you're getting beat before you even walk in and just let them roll over you? Because that's kind of what happened with the Sixers.
1: I hope not. I hope that's not the case, because this has been a measuring stick series. Now, Luka's not there, but Jalen Williams isn't there. So this is to show you how far you are away from the pinnacle of basketball, which is the Oklahoma City Thunder. And the Lakers can hang in these games. You give them credit. But what this has shown you is that the depth wears on you in the second half. And the Lakers' depth is not even comparable to the Oklahoma City Thunder depth. I hope they show some fight. It would be great to win a game. I think that at least you look at that. You win a game. I think then you go, okay, Luka didn't play. Let's get to the offseason, make some real retools. I think if you lay down tonight and get run over, it's just A little disappointing. Very disappointing.
2: And then the other question that's, of course, floating around now because it might be the Lakers' last game of the season is this LeBron James's final game of his entire career? I can't imagine it is.
1: Of his career with the Lakers?
2: Of his career.
1: No.
2: I've seen a lot of people posing that question today. I don't think it is. I think LeBron plays another year. I think he gets his farewell tour. Is there a 5% chance he surprises all of us in maybe not tonight, but tomorrow, Thursday of this week? He comes out and says he's retiring. I think there's a 5% chance.
1: I think he's coming back because he's still playing at a super high level.
2: But coming back with the Lakers?
1: That's a bigger question. I would lean yes. I would lean probably because if he took less money, the Lakers would be able to outfit the roster anyway. But with him taking less money, the Lakers could be a threat. The other outside shots, though, are the Cavs and the Knicks. Now, the Knicks are in the Eastern Conference Finals. They have to take a significant pay cut. Giannis is on the block. Are they going after Giannis? The Cavs, the return home, especially if they get beat by Detroit,
2: right.
1: Could he be the kind of factor that pushed them over the top? I think that's a bigger question, whether he's back with the Lakers, but I definitely think he's back next season somewhere.
2: Right now, your chance to win a pair of tickets to go see Russell Dickerson taking some country music on May 21st at Gallagher Square in Petco Park. For tickets and info, please visit Ticketmaster.com. If you would like to win a pair of tickets, Sammy, what caller number do we want to give these to?
1: Let's do caller number 8.
2: Caller number 8, you're going to the show, 877-767-4760. 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Caller number 8, you're going to the show. 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
5: 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South 5 before Tamarack, a crash off to the right shoulder. East 52 is back up to speed at the Mission Trail Summit. 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
0: Dan Patrick, and this is Above the Noise. When someone has lottery luck, that means someone else usually pays for it with misfortune. This year, that reality hit home in Indiana. After Tyrese Haliburton went down during last year's NBA Finals, the Pacers quickly unraveled into one of the league's worst teams. With a highly regarded draft class looming, there was at least a silver lining, or at least the possibility of landing a transformational young talent. Instead, Indiana's left with regret after making a deal for their pick midseason. The Pacers had previously dealt for Vika Zubac in a move that included a top four protected first round pick. Indiana fell to fifth, handing the Clippers a premium lottery asset while walking away from a miserable season with nothing to show. Adding a young star to Halliburton's core could have positioned Indiana for another long run. Instead, the Pacers now feel like just another team. Bad luck hurts. Watching a costly gamble backfire because of your own decisions hurts even more. I'm Dan Patrick, and this is Above the Noise. 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

0: see here on YouTube some chats for today. Jay Silv says tied for the division. Crazy, but true. It is wild. Padres Dodgers tied atop the NL West. Steven says Castellanos exclamation point. What a moment for him, man. I was happy for Nick Castellanos getting that moment. What a at bat he had. It was, I think, a 11 pitch at bat. And then to come through with the home run yesterday was huge. Jay Silv's also saying sustainability will continue to be the issue in question for the Padres. Ed Steven says 20th in home runs, 30th in hits, 28th in batting average, 28th in on base percentage, 24th in slug, 27th in OPS.
1: Shout out to Steven for all those stats, man.
0: Thank you for doing some digging for us, Steven. Yeah, it is wild. Like this Padres team, it would be easy for me to come on here and go 2 hours of, oh my God, they're 24-16 tied atop the NL West. Look at this team go. They're winning in spite of all the hitting issues, and all that's true. I can't believe they got out of this weekend series winning 2 out of 4 games against the Cardinals. But ultimately, I'm looking forward a little bit. And this series with the Brewers is a big test, man. Can this offense get any sort of life into it? That's going to be the question, whether we're talking about the Padres as serious World Series contenders or if they're a team who's going to make the playoffs and get knocked out in the first round by the Chicago Cubs or by whoever in the National League.
1: They get a real opportunity over the next couple of weeks to prove all the naysayers wrong.
0: Sure.
1: And
0: I'd love to see it personally. Can this offense get going? I'm watching all these games either way, man. Can this offense get going and give us something a little better?
1: Why it's frustrating again is because you want them to do well. It's like the supporting cast is doing great. They're doing their job. They get an A+. It's the lead actors sometimes that you're a little like, all right, let's go. Let's carry the movie a little bit. By the way, shout out to Brendan who won tickets to Russell Dickerson.
0: What up, Brendan? Russell Dickerson's fun, man. I don't know. He had a song go super, super viral a couple years ago. He had a little dance that went with it. I wouldn't mind going to this show at Gallagher Square. We'll have more tickets coming up every day this week here on San Diego Sports 760. All right, another kind of running theme throughout the show today has been the NFL schedule release. Actually, this week is just a great week in the NFL calendar. Adam Schefter is busy. He is a man at work right now because we're going to get games coming out every single day this week.
1: What's the first thing that you look for when the schedule release drops outside of the Niners schedule? Like, are you looking for?
0: Primetime.
1: Primetime? Mm-hmm. Okay.
0: I want to start setting my calendar. I do like to plan a trip out to Vegas. I usually coincide

0: whatever the Aztecs bye week in the football season is with a trip out to Vegas with some of my buddies. So we'll try to figure that out. This year, I think we're trying to figure it out. We're all kind of crossing our fingers and hoping that the weekend we choose is the weekend the Niners are in primetime for something. So I might be taking a random Monday off coming up during the Aztecs football season this year, and that will be the reason why. But primetime games are always my favorite. I like to host people at my house for primetime games if it's not my team in it and if it's a random matchup.
1: I was like, because I can't – if the Chiefs are playing, I do not have people over.
0: Well, I've told you the story before about the NFC divisional game that it was Niners-Packers a couple years ago, and my wife literally forced me to go to a friend's house to watch that game, and we went to a Packers watch party.
1: Oh, God.
0: Oh, it was the most miserable I've ever been. Needless to say, I've not been forced to go to any of those parties. I think even if it's a regular season game for the Niners, I want to be by myself watching
1: it. It's funny. Watching a game, the only time I can watch a Chiefs game with someone, A, if they're like legit Chiefs fans.
0: And they have to know ball a little bit.
1: Yes. Or I don't even have a problem with this. If you are a fan, like let's say like I have a bunch of friends who are Charger fans. Okay. Like, so it would always be a thing. Chiefs, Chargers, everyone would want to watch the game together. The legit Charger fans, the ones that were like living and dying with the team, knew everything about them, that are into watching the game, I'm actually okay with watching the game with. It's the people that are like, oh, yeah, I'm a fan. By the way, look at this TikTok during the game. That's when I lose it. I'm like,
0: so if it's a Niners-Chiefs Super Bowl, we're going to watch it together? Is that what you're saying?
1: No.
0: We're going to watch it together and...
1: I don't think that would be good for the state of the show going forward.
0: Really? I think it'd be great.
1: I don't think so.
0: Get some good stories out of it. Live stream our reactions to everything.
1: That would be really bad. That would be. Is this FCC regulated?
0: No, it's YouTube. We're fine. We can do whatever you want. Say whatever you want. Call me whatever you want. We'll be winning, so I don't really care.
1: I love my mom. Happy Mother's Day, by the way. But we have arguments. The only time we ever argue is my thinking is that whatever I say in my home, even if the windows are open, shouldn't affect the neighbors. And my mom thinks that if there's people walking by, they could hear me. I'm like, listen, I'm sitting on my couch. What they hear is what they hear. And I can't control if the Chiefs aren't tackling.
0: One of my favorite memories of my entire time living in San Diego was in the middle of the 2022 run in the postseason. That was the year that the Padres advanced.
1: Beat the Dodgers, right. Yep.
0: So it was one of the road games in L.A., and I was sitting in my apartment, and I had a neighbor two or three doors down who had their windows open during that game and was screaming the most vile, horrendous, awful words at his TV because it was one of the games that the Dodgers was winning in. Oh, my God, Sammy, I've never laughed so hard in my life at this poor man who was screaming the most vile, awful things I've ever heard of
1: sports,
0: in my life.
1: Sports does something to you, man. You turn into a different human being.
0: I don't think I've ever laughed harder than in that moment. It was just so great. All right, that's it for us today. We will be back tomorrow. More Russell Dickerson tickets to give away. More thoughts on the Padres as they get ready for the Brewers. And, of course, we will react to any and all news surrounding the NFL schedule coming up tomorrow here on San Diego Sports 760. Sammy has his show coming up next. Schaefer and Sliwa will be your drive home. Lakers, OKC, Game 4 coming up tonight at 7:15 here on San Diego Sports 760 live on iHeartRadio.
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1: 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Padres are off today, but they start a series in Milwaukee tomorrow against the Brewers. First pitch is going to be set for 4:40. In NBA news, Victor Wembanyama has avoided suspension for his elbow to Naz Reid last night. He will be eligible to play in Game 5. In other NBA news, the Bucks have made it official that they are taking trade offers for Giannis. In round 2 playoff games, coming up at 5 o'clock, we got Pistons at Cavs. And right here on San Diego Sports 760 at 7:15, we got Lakers Thunder. Game 4 coming up. Like I said, tip is going to be a little bit after 7:30. The Crohn's and Colitis Foundation has been at the forefront of inflammatory bowel disease research and care for over 50 years. Learn more at crohnscolitisfoundation.org.
13: Along with Sammy.
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13: 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Now, it's Sammy Long.
1: Happy NFL schedule release week. Thursday, it is going down. We will know where it's being played. The NFL is the only league that can do this, by the way. Like, no other league just releases it. They just release the schedule. It's like, oh, cool. We can see the schedule. The NFL, though, it's a whole special on Thursday. We got a lot to get into today. So we'll be keeping, you know, updated on that throughout the week. All the fun matchups that'll be happening throughout the NFL season. They'll start to, you know, leak out here in the next day or so. Giannis, the Bucks are re-engaging in trade talks. We're going to get to that in about 15 minutes. And how does the rest of the playoffs playing out affect that? Because we had the NBA draft lottery yesterday, and there's a lot of teams at the top. Who is going to make a move for Giannis? We've got Chino Iglesias from Channel 933 is weekly. Monday segment coming up at 2:30. And, of course, the boys Schaefer and Slee coming up at 2:45. But start with the pod. So Fletch and I got into this over the first 2 hours, and I'm really curious your thoughts. 877-767-4760, 877-767-4760, or shoot us a text at 70470. Start your message with team. I really don't know where to start when I kind of look at this weekend with the pods? Because like let me just lay it out both ways. So if we're looking at this positively, they're 24-16. They're atop the NL West. They showed a lot of grit on Saturday and Sunday. Coming back, you know, that Saturday game, bats came alive later. And yesterday was exceptional. Seeing Nick Castellanos come through in the ninth inning with two outs. And it's a testament to the Padres pitching staff and their bullpen that, like, when that game with the extras, you just knew it was done. Because Jeremiah Estrada comes in, you know, two strikeouts. Then Morahone comes in, gets it done. And the Padres, you know, Tatis gets the walk. Machado gets the sac fly. Padres are able to even the series. And it is, it's kind of a testament yesterday how dominant the Padres bullpen is in that they have so many options. I mean, Miller's a stud and gets all the headlines, but Jason Adam coming back is a big deal. Jeremiah Estrada, I know, didn't have the greatest end of the season last year, but is a very talented pitcher. Adrian Morahone is such a tricky lefty that a lot of is a great matchup play, has kind of been the Ohtani X factor for the Padres. There's so many arms in that bullpen that have been great. That's the positive. They're 2-2. And we're able to salvage the weekend. The cons are, it didn't look very good. Like, it's Thursday, doesn't look great. Tatis, we all saw, you know, the missed ball on the Friday. Didn't speak with the media after the game. And it doesn't look great. I mean, four games, 14 hits, that's not sustainable. That's not a way to win ball games. The run differential is +3 over the entire season, whereas the Dodgers are like high 60s or 70, and they have the exact same record. The batting average, .223, 28th overall. So the underlying metrics don't look very good. Now, you can look at that one of two ways. Part of you can go, the fact that that they haven't looked great and they're winning ball games, tied atop the NL West. I mean, May 11th to be tied atop the NL West is very impressive. Now, the Dodgers are playing terrible baseball. The Dodgers really are playing bad baseball right now. Blake Snell came back on Saturday against the Braves, got absolutely ate up, gave up 5 runs. Justin Robleski, who's been one of the most talented pitchers, most consistent pitchers for the Dodgers all year, got ate up yesterday. Roki Sasaki's going tonight, who has not had a very good season. Now, Mookie Betts will be making his return. So, the NL West, you know, I kind of, not to be like toot my own horn, but I kind of called this. Fletch and I called it. The Dodgers are not going to run away with the division. It's just not going to happen. The Dodgers are not trying to win every game. That's what they used to do. The Dodgers used to win as many games as possible and try to, you know, blow the doors off everyone in the schedule, and they would, and then they lose in the playoffs. The Braves, the Padres, the Diamondbacks, and your, you know, Dodger fans would be sitting there going, like, well, how is this happening? Like, the team, you know, destroys everyone the regular season and they can't hit in the postseason because the arms were taxed and the bullpens were used because they were trying to win as many games as possible. So I'm curious, what are your thoughts? Like, how are you viewing this Padre team right now? 70470, start your message with team. Steven had it in the chat right now, 20th in home runs, 30th in hits, 28th in average, 28th in on base, 24th in slug, 27th in OPS. It kind of goes back to, I just think AJ Preller does not get enough credit. I mean, AJ Preller as a GM, has everything he done worked out? No. But I'm not holding the Juan Soto trade against him. You had to make that deal. If it came out that they could have made that deal and he said no because he wanted to keep some unknown prospects at the times, he would have been fired on the spot. Right. Obviously, having James Wood now or Mackenzie Gore or CJ Abrams would be a different looking lineup, but you had to make that deal. Some of the big contracts giving out to Xander Bogaerts and Manny Machado weren't really his fault. I mean, that was obviously coming from Peter Seidler and ownership, and at the time looked like good deals. Like, it's hard to kill him for the Xander Bogaerts deal when coming over from Boston. Yes, did it feel a little forced when they tried to get Trey Turner? They tried to get Aaron Judge. Neither of those two players ended up coming to the Padres, so they pivoted and got Bogaerts. But Bogaerts was a great player for Boston. And to be fair to Xander Bogaerts, has been great this year. He's leading the team with 7 home runs, so that speaks a lot to him. Jackson Merrill follows him at 5. But it's I'm kind of at a loss when I come to assessing this team because it just really feels like a wait and see. Like, if you are a record person and all you care about is wins and losses, which some people can make the argument is the only thing that matters, then you're feeling really good about this team. Really good about this team. The fact that they're winning with these guys not playing well, But it does feel like if the Padres are going to take the next level and not just be a one and done in the playoffs or win the wild card matchup, you know, win a round and get bounced. Like, I compare this team to the Dodgers. I compare this team to the Cubs. I compare this team to the teams they are going to have to face. We all know that they're a good baseball team. They're a good baseball team. They're a perennial playoff contender over the last few years. But we hold this team to a standard of trying to win a World Series, because that's what the city expects as of now. And like the schedule upcoming, you got the Brewers in the NLCS last year, Mariners off to a struggling start in the ALCS this year over the weekend, Dodgers coming to town. Anytime play the Dodgers, massive series, and you're going to have a lot of importance because right now they're tied. So if you really want to make a statement that you're here to try and win the division, going and beating the Dodgers at Petco Park, winning the series, it starts there. The Philadelphia Phillies are coming up after that in the next couple weeks here. And the Phillies, after a terrible start, has kind of got it together. So what all four of those teams have in common is they got hitters. Like those teams, you are not going to be able to beat 2-1, 3-1. Having 14 hits over four games. That's just the chances of you beating the Dodgers or the Mariners or the Brewers or the Phillies. Well, by doing that is slim to none. Now, if they do, then it'll be an even larger conversation because the pitching staff has been excellent. The bullpen is one of the best, if not the best in baseball. And the ERA of the starting pitchers is 16th. I think if you would have told anyone that, certainly if you told me, Nick Pivetta hurt a couple weeks in, Joe Musgrove, it's May 11th, hasn't pitched yet. Lucas Giolito, you know, on his way, excited about, made his last start, down there in the minors, but hasn't pitched yet. And if you were telling me we were relying on guys like Walker Buehler, Randy Vasquez, Griffin Canning, Germán Márquez before that, I the 16th ERA from the pitching staff, I would have been like, you're crazy. There's no way that's happening. And again, it's a testament to AJ Preller. All of his signings have worked. Gavin Sheets, Nick Castellanos was the hero yesterday. Miguel Andujar has been one of the best adds of the last few seasons. Bogarts is playing well now. Márquez wasn't the best pitcher, but gave you a couple wins. Walker Buehler looked extremely serviceable. And Griffin Canning looks pretty good as well. I mean, Griffin Canning was a former top prospect for the Angels. So maybe there is something there. It just feels like he's finding diamonds in the rough left and right. And if you're the Padres, I know at least personally sitting back and watching the team every night, it's confusing. Like, I don't know what you say. If you're Craig Stammen, if you're AJ Preller, if you're Ruben Niebla, like, what do you say to these guys? Because at the end of the day, I don't know what to keep saying. Tatis, Merrill, Machado got a hit. I mean, Merrill in Tatis have OPSs in the 600s. Machado's hitting 191. I know he had the sack fly yesterday, but 191 for a guy that makes the amount of money he makes is frankly unacceptable. So the next 2 weeks for the Padres are going to be very telling whether this is a glass half full situation where they really are good and we should be looking at this as a positive thing, considering all the supporting pieces of the pods are playing well and we know that these guys are going to get it together, or we think that it's concerning and the wheels are going to come off. Text line, check it in, 973. We have a decent sample size by now. Our stars aren't playing up to their contracts, but the role players are coming up in big spots. I think we all agree they aren't a top four team in the NL. The roster can't win it all, but a move or two prior to the deadline can make it interesting for sure. 973, great text. I completely agree with you. Completely agree with you. And listen, if the season comes down to AJ Preller making a move, that's I like that. Because AJ Preller, again, everything he has done has pretty much worked out. Overall, AJ Preller is about an 80 to 85% hit rate. And considering the lack of budget that if he were the GM of the Dodgers or the Yankees or the Mets or the Red Sox or the Phillies, he would have. I mean, what he's been able to do with not a big checkbook is really impressive. 913, as great as the bullpen is and the starting pitching has had success, it's hard not to think a team like the Dodgers would slug their way to victory every time against a lackluster offense with almost no slug. It really feels like it's going to come back down to these next 2 weeks. And the Padres have some real opportunities. Mariner game on Saturday, I believe, is nationally televised. You're playing a Brewers team that, again, was in the NLCS last year. Anytime the Dodgers play, people in San Diego and LA aren't just watching that series. That becomes a you're popping up on PTI on 3:30s on ESPN. That doesn't normally happen in the span of a baseball season. So we'll see. You feel like if we're sitting here 2 weeks from today talking about them having success against the Dodgers and all these teams, it's going to be because Fernando, Merrill, and Machado broke out of their shell. Can they do it? 100%. That's what makes this even more frustrating is we've seen it before. Like, we know that they can do it. That's what it's this is not you're asking Miguel Andujar and Castellanos and guys like that and Bryce Johnson to hit for an unbelievable, you know, batting average where you're like, do they even have it in them? Now they have had this year. We're asking the best players to play like the best players. And it's entirely plausible, but they simply just have to go out there and do it. And the next 2 weeks are going to be really telling about if this team is really a contender, or to 973's point, do they need to go out there and make some moves? And if they have to go make moves to cover up the lack of play from the Stars, that leads us even into a bigger conversation about the Padres. So excited to see it. Curious, the next couple of weeks going to be fun. Always fun when you know, you're playing the best teams and can really get a gauge of where you're at. All right, coming up next, heading to the NFL. The NFL schedule release coming up on Thursday. We already got some leaks coming out. NFL offseason report cards just got released. Some teams got an A, few teams got an F. I'm going to tell you who it is coming up next and who should be concerned. Coming up next on Going Long, San Diego Sports 760, live on the iHeartRadio app.
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15: North 805 before Murray Ridge and Orange Cone in the slow lane. North 805 Governor Drive off ramp, stall off to the right shoulder. South 15 before Arrow Drive, tire tread, second lane from the left. I'm Mark Zegan, San Diego Traffic.
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19: I don't think people can tell you how many World Series titles did Babe Ruth win. But certain players, Tom Brady, we know. Patrick Mahomes, we know. There's certain success that goes along with certain players in certain sports.
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1: We got Lakers Thunder game 4 tonight on San Diego Sports 760. Pre-game coverage begins at 7:15 with a tip after 7:30. Got Chino hopping in 10 minutes. We'll get into the Lakers. Can they stave off elimination? And is this LeBron's last game as the Los Angeles Lakers? There's a lot to get to. Plus Wemby getting ejected. That was a little spicy last night too. But let's head to the NFL. We just got some news. So of course, it's Dallas Cowboys related. We know Cowboys-Giants going to open the season on Sunday Night Football. And on Thanksgiving, Eagles-Cowboys. Brent, what does that draw from a ratings perspective? Eagles-Cowboys, one of the biggest matchups in the NFL. They had like 50 million tune in for Chiefs-Cowboys last year. I don't know. This thing might get like 60, 70 mil. But so underrated signing today, the Chargers. The Chargers actually, it makes me sick giving the Chargers credit as a Chiefs fan. But David Njoku, very impressive, one-year contract, going to the Chargers. Miami Daniel this week was actually talking about how he's going to unlock Justin Herbert and kind of play the position at a level he's never seen before. I'm curious overall in the NFL, like some of these offseason report cards, Bleacher Report did one. The Cowboys actually got an A-. The Ravens got a D. The Bills got a B or a C. I'm curious if the AFC goes back to how it was, or if we've seen a changing of the guard. Like last year in the NFL playoffs, we saw a lot of new teams. We saw Patriots in the Super Bowl. We saw the Broncos up there. We saw the Jags up there. Houston made that late run in the NFC. You know, we saw the Bears. We saw a lot of these teams kind of newer. Seattle was, you know, a newish team considering that they were, you know, rebuilt with Sam Darnold and all these players. I'm curious how it looks because, like, Justin Herbert, to sit down on him for a second, we had some texters earlier saying he's the most overrated quarterback in the league. We talk about pressure for Josh Allen. We talk about pressure for Lamar Jackson, right? They can't get past Patrick Mahomes. You feel like there's a little bit of pressure on Joe Burrow this year because although he's gotten past Patrick Mahomes, so he's kind of escaped a lot of it because he beat Mahomes in Arrowhead. You know, it's been a while since he lost to the Rams in that Super Bowl. And it feels like every year we keep expecting him to get back to that level where Joe Burrow being one of the top quarterbacks in the league. Now, whether that's his fault, whether that's because the Cincinnati Bengals are incompetent at putting a defense on the field for him and he hasn't been able to stay on the field, the offensive line's been a disaster. We'll see if they can kind of get back to it. But in terms of the Chargers, I feel like Justin Herbert has just as much pressure than just about anybody. The Chargers are supposed to be kind of a dark horse team this year. He's 0-3 in the postseason. And then we go back to that matchup where the Chargers had to beat the Raiders in Vegas to get in the postseason. They don't. The Raiders, I believe Derek Carr was on that team, ended up beating the Chargers. The Chargers, this first season, again, with the Jags, took on the 27-point blown comeback. People pointed to the defense. The second game against the Texans, Herbert throws 4 interceptions, but didn't really have a number one receiver. So people kind of gave him some slack there. Last year against the Patriots, the offense is putrid and scores 3 points. People give him slack there, though, because Rashawn Slater and Joe Alt were missing the game. So the both of his star tackles were out. They were missing a lot in terms of injuries. Herbert, you could make a case, outside of Josh Allen, Lamar, has the most pressure of anyone in the NFL. Because now that you have Harbaugh, he's instilled a culture there. You have... you got Mike McDaniel, who, for whatever you think about Mike McDaniel in Miami, he got that team turned around, had one of the most exciting offenses in the league, And Mike McDaniel kind of got screwed. I mean, Mike McDaniel, Tua couldn't stay on the field. They went to the playoffs the first year, got beat by the Chiefs when it was, what was that, minus 20 wind chill, something crazy like that, in the playoffs. Tua gets hurt the next year. Then Tyreek gets hurt the year after, as well as Tua, and then he's the scapegoat and gets fired. Well, Mike McDaniel can run an offense. So whatever you want to say about him, quote, you know, the criticism of leading men and all that kind of BS that we hear about Mike McDaniel, he can run an offense. So you got him. Herbert, like, now you have Gadsden, you have Amari and Hampton, the running back, you sign Njoku today, you got McConkey, Johnson seemed to turn around his career a little bit. Herbert has a lot of pressure on him entering this season. And, you know, ahead of the NFL schedule release, I'm so curious, like, in that division, you look at Denver, who I think is going to have a little bit, you know, come back to earth a bit, because just like the Chiefs 2 years ago, when 11-0 in one-score games, look how that turned out for the Chiefs last year. They win one-score games. It's such a hard stat year to year to really lean on. So I think the Broncos come back to earth, but that's a solid team. The Chiefs, I do think, have a really good season. Mahomes back. We'll see if he's back week one. Kenneth Walker and, you know, Kelsey kind of going for the last run. Rasheed's supposed to be there for week one. So we'll see about the Chiefs. Ending at the Raiders, who I still think finished fourth, but are going to, that's not an easy out. The Raiders are only going to get better as the season goes along, as Mendoza gets more comfortable. Quay Walker, N'Kobe Dean, they got talent. I mean, this is not a Raider team devoid of talent. Ashton Jeanty, Brock Bowers. I mean, they got a lot of guys on this team that can play, and the Raiders are going to be that team that'll upset someone late at the end of the year and mess up the playoff standings. Like, that's the kind of team they'll be. And then going forward, as a whole in the AFC, I wonder if this returns to status quo where it's Mahomes, Allen, Burrow, Lamar, or are we underappreciating the Patriots? Are we underappreciating the Broncos, the Jags, the teams like that that made a name for themselves last year? But I think a lot of people have doubts, including myself, of whether they can sustain it because of the fact that it was a down year for Lamar, Mahomes, and Burrow. Like, I think, like, off the jump, like, we have a full offseason ahead, but Mahomes back in the playoffs, Allen will be in the playoffs, I think the Ravens are going to be in the playoffs, and I think the Bengals will be in the playoffs. So that leaves three spots. I think the Chargers do slide in there. That's a good team. Like, I don't know right now the Patriots are a playoff team. It sounds crazy being in the Super Bowl, but, you know, they played a Charger team with no tackles. They beat the Houston Texans with literally Nico Collins was out, Schultz was out, the tight end, Stroud threw four interceptions in the first half, and their star left tackle was out in that game. And they beat Bo Nix, who are the Bo Nix-less Denver Broncos in the AFC Championship game. So the NFL is going to have a lot of parity next season. And, you know, now we're a rookie minicamp, schedule's coming out. Justin Herbert, with the Njoku signing today, I think has about as much pressure as anyone in the league, because we're running out of time, running out of excuses to sit here and go, he'll get it. He'll get the coach. He'll get the defense. He's kind of got everything. It's now time for the Chargers to win. I don't know that they're going to, because I think the division's going to be good around them. But Justin Herbert has certainly went into that pressure tier that we talk about with Josh Allen, Lamar Jackson, and Joe Burrow. Coming up next, Gino Iglesias, Channel 933. We're going to get into everything in sports, little Raiders, but the NBA. Can the Lakers stave off elimination tonight? Plus, is this LeBron's last game? And should Wemby have been ejected last night? That's all coming up next on Going Long, San Diego Sports 760, live on the iHeartRadio app.
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2: 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Padres have an off day today, but they start a series in Milwaukee tomorrow against the Brewers. 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In NBA news, Victor Wembanyama avoided suspension for his elbow to Naz Reid last night. He is eligible to play in Game 5. And it's official, the Bucks are seeking trade offers for Giannis Antetokounmpo. Tonight we got more round two action in the NBA. At 5 o'clock we got Pistons at Cavs. And right here on San Diego Sports 760, we have Lakers Thunder Game 4. Pre-game coverage will begin at 7:15 and we'll have the tip a little bit after 7:30.
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1: Chino Iglesias, you all know him. Every Monday, stopping by, channel 933. We're just complaining about the Lakers.
35: Complaining.
1: And you brought up the point. Did you see that DeAndre Ayton had the audacity to be on his Instagram today? He got a chain that said dominating.
35: What are we dominating, my guy? What is this? And he was cheesing. He was cheesing to the camera.
1: Yeah, he's like throwing up.
35: Hey, look at me. What are you dominating, my guy? There's nobody you've dominated all season. You might have had some moments where the entire squad was on fire and you did your thing in the fourth quarter in some games, but you are nowhere near. Even Mr. Glass. Even Mr. Glass, Anthony Davis, would have never done that.
1: Dude.
35: Stop.
1: You know LeBron is sitting there going like,
35: oh, he's gone. Like, hey, they're going to pressure him to opt out. Yeah. I feel like they're going to pressure him
1: to opt out. They'll just buy him out. The Walters Group, they're like, you're done. You bring zero intensity to the team.
35: Man.
1: You're lazy. He could be a franchise center. I mean, this is why it's so frustrating with him. He has all the tools to be a franchise guy, and he's not.
35: No,
1: and
35: he doesn't.
1: This is why no one wants him.
35: No, he doesn't. One of my good friends is a Suns fan. Okay? Poor guy.
1: Yeah, poor. Yeah, poor guy. That's worse.
35: But when he found out that Ayton was coming to the Lakers, he's on my line immediately giving mess about it. And I'm like, no, well, maybe Luka will make him better or whatever. Nah. No, sorry. You know those videos that on social media when
3: someone's team loses the big game, so they throw a chair through the television.
1: Yeah.
3: That's what I want to do every time I see Ayton touch the ball.
1: He's
3: or
1: so bad.
3: Miss a rebound.
1: He's so bad. Lazy, lack of effort. So, okay, when you see this series, now, obviously the Lakers are overmatched.
3: Yeah.
1: Jalen Williams isn't playing. Luka's not playing, but, you know, they're overmatched.
3: Bring the brooms out. It's over.
1: Right, it's over.
3: What did I say? A couple weeks ago, maybe even last week, I said, there's no way. OKC is too, it's not even.

0: than just the players. That, you know, and all credit to JJ, because I think he's developing into
1: had a good series. I think JJ Redick is actually, the first half is a lot of game plan. He has had a solid series.
0: Doesn't know how to close it out, though. He's being outcoached. He's being outcoached.
1: But I put that more on me on lack of talent on the bench.
0: Because also, depth.
1: You see Jared McCain, Isaiah Joe, Kaysom Wallace. This is the secret. Like, Shea gets the headlines. Chet, Jalen Williams, and he plays. Rightfully so.
0: Chet, I don't know. Is this that Abraham Lincoln looking dude?
1: Chet Holmgren wears me out, too.
0: Is that Beavis from Beavis and Butthead? My bad. Oh, such a punchable face.
1: But they like, the bench destroys the Lakers bench.
0: Absolutely.
1: Jake LaRavia can't compare to a Jared McCain.
0: Man, he should be gone already.
1: So, like, but my question, though, is how far are the Lakers? Because when you look at they're not winning the series. They're completely outmatched. In the offseason, the Lakers finally have cap space. They finally have picks to be able to acquire. LeBron will either be back on a minimum deal or a way smaller deal, or he will be gone. So there's a lot of questions, whether you sign Austin Reeves, what do you do? Giannis just became available today.
0: There's a lot of talk. Yeah, there's a lot of talk figuring that out.
1: If you're Rob Pelinka, are you of the mindset, let's trade everything and pair Luka and Giannis, or are you, let's build this thing like the Thunder with supplemental pieces?
0: Parity is one hell of a thing when it comes to the NBA. Everybody is trying to be just like whoever's dominant, right?
1: Right.
0: They try to find a way. I don't think you can do that in one season. I don't believe you can do that in one season. The Thunder did it over a couple of seasons with gutting that team and figuring it out. I feel like this new ownership group is pressuring Pelinka, you get this right or you're out.
1: Right. They didn't hire Pelinka.
0: They didn't. So it's going to be a prove it situation. I feel like Giannis is not the end all answer for success. But if you can pair those two, I think defensively we get better because you're not going to rely on Luka to be your defensive.
1: But Giannis can play defense.
0: Giannis can play defense in the playoffs. But it's who you surround them with. Is Bryce coming out? Because really, that's going to be the issue here. Is Bryce coming out? And is LeBron going to...
1: The Lakers aren't taking him. I promise you.
0: I hope they don't.
1: First off, the Walters group is not in the LeBron business. They already made this very clear. Rich Paul and LeBron James went to the Lakers about an extension. They were like, yeah, we'll wait and see.
0: We'll wait and see.
1: We'll
0: exactly.
1: wait and see. Yeah. We'll wait and see is code word for we're going to finally outfit this team. Because the Lakers have been in a weird spot the last couple of years where you get a lotto ticket dropped in your lap with the Luka deal.
0: Like,
1: the Lakers were headed for poverty for the next few years had they not gotten the Luka thing, Luka deal. Because
0: absolutely.
1: No one was going to come play with AD. LeBron was probably going to just leave because he's like, this team is not outfitted. This is the first offseason the Lakers have had in a long time where they have picks and ability to get better. You need wings. And I'm curious.
0: We've needed wings.
1: And you talk about like parity in the league, like copycat league. You're seeing the teams have success. The Knicks, two bigs. Oklahoma City, two bigs. The Spurs, multiple bigs. Like
0: Lakers, a guy that's getting a chain celebrating what?
1: Right. So I wonder if this was the NBA 10 years ago, it would be like you trade for Giannis. You trade for as many stars as possible and you align them all.
0: Yep.
1: We haven't seen since the Warriors a big three really work. Like in the sense of just stars together with an iffy bench. I'm not saying I would be stoked if the Lakers got Giannis, but it does come at a price. Like, are you going to just have the same concerns where you have no bench and the Lakers have nowhere to go?
0: Yeah, that's the tough part about the situation is the question here is, does LeBron come back on a vet minimum deal? And I think that LeBron is at a point, and he showed it during that run in March, that he can be the number three. Effectively be the number three, and then playing less minutes, and then fourth quarter comes around, you put the ball in his hands, and he's like, "Okay, I'm going to go off." And if we can secure that, and get rid of Ayton, get rid of Vando, bulk up Jackson Hayes a little bit, make him tough, have him learn, work with Lethal Shooter, somebody to fix that jump shot, we might have an opportunity to do something special with Luka feeding Jackson Hayes. And I mean, we might be building the Avengers of sorts.
1: Well, they like, I don't think people are going to point to this series with the Lakers not even close.
0: Not even
1: the
0: close.
1: Lakers are not even close this year. This is one of the most pivotal off seasons for the Lakers in decades, because they finally have an ability to get better. Now, this is all on the front office. Where do you spend the money?
0: Look, you saw what that company ownership group did with the Dodgers.
1: Right. They made the Dodgers would get to the playoffs every year and lose. The Walters group becomes a part of it. They're back-to-back World Series champs. So there are, like, we'll see, two different sports. Agreed. I do think there's something different about that.
0: I feel like behind the scenes, there's a strategy that's being built, and they're giving Pelinka that opportunity to prove it. If he can negotiate via relationships, make something happen, and hold on to what we got that matters, get rid of the things that don't serve us, and maybe find a way. Because you can't just fill superstar after superstar and feel like, hey, March was perfect proof of that. You have three really good players on the court, right? And one goes down, then two go down,
1: and
0: the wheels come off. So what are you going to do to fill those positions, because you can't play the same game if even one of these guys gets hurt.
1: You think anyone can beat Oklahoma City this year?
0: Go Knicks.
1: Go Knicks.
0: Go Knicks.
1: Can you imagine in the finals, if the Knicks get there, if they somehow got game one or something, that city would burn down.
0: Man, listen, I'm just being, you know, I'm joking around. OKC is a monster, okay? Maybe, yeah, they got the refs on their side, whatever. That's not what this conversation is about. I feel like the Knicks have, even if it's fake momentum, even if it's because Philly,
1: but
0: I don't know.
1: They
0: believe, and that builds confidence, win after win after win, and impressive wins. But it was over the Sixers, and I was, like, happy for Embiid, and I was happy for those guys. But the Knicks, like you say, if that happens, that city's going to explode.
1: Remember when they won one game against the Hawks?
0: Bro.
1: And they were, like, climbing lampposts, lighting fireworks off. Crazy.
0: It could get interesting, but I think OKC is the one to beat, honestly. Do I want to choke out Caruso? Yeah, but whatever.
1: I know, dude. It's so hard watching sometimes. You are a massive Raider fan.
0: Yeah.
1: NFL schedule releases Thursday.
0: I can't wait. I cannot wait. I cannot wait.
1: Fletch and I are the same way. This is like a national holiday in my house.
0: Listen.
1: Why are you shaking your head over there, Brent?
0: Listen, baseball is so, I love baseball. I really do. I can sit and I watch a game. May baseball is so boring.
1: Right,
0: it feels redundant. It's just like, oh, another game, you know, cool. Because we're in the middle of the NBA playoffs, and you've got the release coming. And I don't watch hockey, but you know, you'll turn it on, you'll watch some highlights.
1: It's a fun game, yeah,
0: yeah. So, but there's something special about when the NFL kicks off. I'm not doing anything else on Sundays. Yeah, well,
1: It owns the day of the week. I mean, it's the one sport where, like, the schedule matters. Because baseball schedule comes out, the basketball schedule comes out. Like, outside of, like, with the Padres or the Dodgers, like, you're like, oh, okay, I want to see when they're playing the Cubs or the Yankees or the Padres-Dodgers are playing each other. It's kind of like, all right, they'll play every team. It's fun with, like, the NFL seeing backloaded schedules, front schedules. Like, it really does determine, because teams that start 0-2, the chances of making the playoffs go way down. This is not like baseball where you could start out 0-10. It's like, yeah, well, they'll get it together.
0: With seeing that the Niners, I think, might be playing, maybe I'm wrong, but the Dolphins in Mexico, that led everyone to believe, okay, we are going to get that Battle of the Bay, even though that the Raiders are in Las Vegas. There's something special about that game. If you've been to a game where it's Niners versus Raiders at whether it was Candlestick or the Coliseum or, you know, Santa Clara, mm-hmm. there's something special. That energy within that rivalry is special. And I worked for the Raiders for a better part of 10 years. There was nothing like it. When we smoked them in the Coliseum on a Thursday night and they had Kaepernick, it was
1: electric.
0: It was the turnaround. It was so electric. The Coliseum was shaking. So I'm looking forward to, you know, them confirming that it's going to be in Santa Clara and possibly going to that game.
1: Last thing, I'm curious. You were sitting here in the last segment. What quarterback do you think has the most pressure next year?
0: Because I think we talked about this before. I think it's Burrow. I really believe that it's Burrow. I think there's so much going on in his mind where he's all like, look, if this doesn't work out, I think I'm done maybe. You know, I feel like maybe for him.
1: You think he's requesting out. Like, how much longer is he going to sit with the incompetence in Cincinnati and not make it through?
0: That's the tough part, man. I think we talk about this all the time with any sport. It comes down to ownership. How far are the Knicks really going to go with that ownership? Do they maybe take it all the way and then, you know,
1: overpay their guys? It becomes a mess,
0: right? So I feel the same thing with Cincinnati. It might not be the greatest ownership group, and it's proven by what they're surrounding this guy with. Are they making it a point to go, we're going to hold on to Hendrickson, we're going to hold on to the right guys or whatever, and they end up not doing that because they're overpaying, like really overpaying.
1: And the one thing I'll get, like Mahomes, they traded Tyreek. Like they got rid of...
0: I remember that week was insane.
1: Insane. They got rid of the best pass catcher outside of Kelsey. Josh Allen gets rid of Stephon Diggs. Lamar Jackson has really never had...
0: He's never had a number one receiver.
1: And Herbert never really had a one. Keenan a few years ago, I guess, but never had that like...
0: Keenan got hands, man. I don't know. Look, I'm a Raiders fan, but I'm a purist when it comes to football, and I'll call it like it is. If somebody's great, Keenan Allen is great.
1: Like,
0: he grew up a Raiders fan, so you know.
1: And Burrow got both of his receivers paid. Higgins and Chase. So it's like Burrow can complain about not having an offensive line, not having a defense. It's like the reason you don't have those things is because you got your boys paid because you're best friends with Chase and you didn't want to have to, you know, throw to Yoshi Voss over T. Higgins. Run out of time. You're the best, dude. You'll be back. Chino Iglesias next week.
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1: Look at that.
0: Yeah. So, I don't know. Maybe I'll call you from Main Street or something.
1: We'll figure it out. Another day. We got to have Chino on. Chino Iglesias, channel 93.3. Of course, go check him out. Go listen. Coming up next, John Schaefer, Alan Sliwa for a little crossover action. 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
4: There's a stall blocking the West 94 transition to the North 5. South 5 past Las Pulgas in Camp Pendleton. Watch for a large piece of rubber in the slow lane. South 5 still a bit slow from Lucadia to Santa Fe Drive because of an earlier crash long since cleared.
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0: hey, we got an agenda. We're going to call these offensive fouls on you. So it's premeditated. Hey, you complained about us during the regular season. We're going to have an agenda to call this against you. Did they do that when you're up 3-1?
1: San Diego Sports. 760. 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Sammy. Schaefer. Sliwa. 15 minutes of goodness we call the crossover.
2: The boys are on remote. Where are they at?
3: Dude, you coming out? What's up, Sammy?
2: Naughty Bear.
3: Rancho Penasquitos. Sammy, this is your neck of the woods.
2: This is my territory.
3: Yeah, I know. Come out here this afternoon. What are you doing?
2: Okay, I might have to. Actually, I don't have a lot going on. Maybe I will meet up with the boys later.
4: Come out, get the boys out.
3: Get out here.
2: Oh.
3: And again, we're in your neck of the woods.
2: Yes, I know. I have been to that location countless times, by the way.
3: Beautiful.
4: It's a great spot. I mean, beautiful day. We're outside. We're drinking Red Bulls. Literally, Alan is drinking a Red Bull for some reason.
2: Make sure there's no vodka in that thing, okay?
3: Already asked. They said no. Sammy, let me tell you something real quick about me and Red Bull. When I tell you I have not had a Red Bull in 20 years.
4: You serious?
3: I don't think I've had a Red Bull in 20 years. And the guy came by, a really nice general manager. He's like, can I get you guys anything? I already have a water here. He goes, how about a Red Bull?
2: Yeah.
3: I'm like, yeah, you know what? I'll do a Red Bull. But you
4: and then I turned. I was like, oh, I will never have a Red Bull.
3: Yeah.
4: Then I go over to Vons and I pick up a Celsius. Dude, mm-hmm. It turns out Celsius has 2.5 times the caffeine of a Red Bull.
3: Did you know that?
2: No.
4: 2.5. It has 80. There's 80 milligrams in that Red Bull. Now, it's only 8 ounces. There's 200 milligrams in the Celsius, which is 12 ounces, but there's 200 milligrams.
2: So are you boys about to be, like, shaking before the show?
4: We are going to be rocking and rolling, man. We are so pumped up.
3: During the breaks, we're going to run sprints.
4: Yeah.
3: The parking lot's big enough here.
4: Yeah.
3: We're
4: going to be running Oklahoma drills.
3: Yeah, we'll do everything.
4: Me versus
3: we'll
4: Alan.
3: Suicide.
2: Everyone, by the way, hop on the stream.
3: Yeah. By the way, that's a reminder, too. So if you're out in Rancho Penasquitos area, wherever this is.
4: I just essentially located
3: 56, kind of 56 right on that freeway. Come join us. You're leaving work. Come come hang out with us. Have a beer with us. We'll be here till 6.
4: Yeah, North County or even in the city downtown. Mm-hmm. We're not terribly far. You know, you can get here from downtown.
3: That's 25
4: minutes.
3: That was a little tough.
2: That's what's great about North County. It's accessible.
4: If you're a TJ.
2: Might be a little bit of a drive. But
3: if
2: listen.
3: You're at Disneyland right now, just work your way down.
4: If you're at LAX, you're 25 minutes from you right now.
3: You're in LAX.
4: How far is it from downtown? Like our downtown?
2: Probably 40 minutes.
3: It's going to be a second.
4: Let me type in the airport.
2: Okay, what time of day is this?
4: Dude, the airport's 29 minutes away. It's not bad.
2: Now.
3: What time is it right now?
2: 2:52.
4: 2:50.
3: Yeah. It's going to get a little.
4: Don't come out if you're downtown. Do not get in your car.
3: What's the famous bar? I forget it. Waterfront, maybe?
2: The Waterfront. I can't remember. Great bar downtown.
3: Right? That's like kind of like a dive bar, but it's been there forever.
2: Great.
3: If we're too far, just go there. Don't worry about coming out that far.
2: Maybe.
3: That's a little bit of a trick.
2: Maybe I'll go to the Waterfront. Brent and I will go to the Waterfront.
3: That's a cool spot.
2: So then we have the whole city covered. If you're downtown.
4: Hold on. Why don't you go to Naughty Barrel downtown Market Street if you're downtown?
2: Of course.
4: Downtown right by the ballpark.
2: Why would we go to anything else?
4: A number of times. Now, when that's I say awesome. We, not necessarily
3: yeah,
4: you
3: yeah,
4: and
3: yeah,
4: I.
3: No, when you were doing the show. Yep. That's awesome. Very cool.
4: Yeah, there's one downtown.
3: What's up, Sammy?
2: What's going on? How was your boys' weekend?
3: Good.
4: Rowdy.
3: Good. Yeah, yeah. These are definitely the two that were rowdy.
4: Yeah, the thing with Mother's Day is it gets rowdy.
3: Yeah,
4: that's
3: sure.
4: The one thing they always say.
3: Saturday, caught a little of the Laker game, so was there for the game.
4: Oh, that was a good game.
2: Oh, it was great. So fun to watch.
3: Yesterday, I just gave up on the Padres and then missed one of the more exciting games. Where do you guys stand on that? Are you guys, if you're, like, I gave up. Like, I've missed a lot of good sports moments because I get too emotionally attached, and I'm like, I'm out.
4: But you're Mr. I don't want to leave a game early, or do you leave a game early? I forget.
3: Oh, no, I'm
4: you're out early.
3: I grew up on radio. I'll just listen to it on my way
4: home. Yeah. What did you say, Sam?
2: I said, that question to me depends on, is this like a random baseball game in July, or are we going to like a playoff game?
4: In May.
3: No, I was going to say random baseball game in May.
4: I have no issue. I will always have it on.

0: I was cooking, which I've never done in my life, and
1: wow.
0: I just have the game on.
2: What'd you cook?
0: Because they're going to react either way.
2: Just
0: HelloFresh.
2: Okay.
0: And it said 20 to 40 minute was the prep time, 2 hours and 15 minutes.
2: So what did they
0: do?
2: They send you
0: the ingredients. Everything's there. It's a Mexican dish.
1: Okay, John, I did HelloFresh when I was broke college kid. Okay, I was like, oh, I'm going to get healthy. I'm going to do this. And so basically, if you've ever had HelloFresh, it's like that. They give you all the ingredients and they tell you how to make
0: it.
1: I would end up just taking the beef out because I'd be lazy and didn't want to cut everything else up. So I basically pay like $50 for a packet of beef and then just make that.
0: Yeah, well, they're like mince your tomatoes. So then I go to YouTube. What does minced tomatoes mean?
1: Yeah, what is minced?
0: And then they're like, do this with the lime. And I'm like, what is that?
2: Guys.
0: It was so much. It took forever. But it was Mother's Day.
2: No, it's good. It's good you did that.
0: Was it supposed to make popcorn?
1: But did Kristen like the meal?
0: It was good. No, it was good. It just took forever. She was being serious.
2: Okay.
0: But while I was doing this, the Padres were down 2-0 for like 6 innings.
2: Right.
0: From like this Jordan Walker home run until Nick Castellanos. Nothing happened. I'm just sitting there watching it, prepping, whatever that.
2: Literally
0: nothing
2: happened.
0: And then all of a sudden, Castellanos with his Tatis bat, after breaking his bat, homers out to left. And that's the beauty of baseball. There's no clock there. Like, Lakers go down 20 in the fourth quarter, you're done.
2: Sure.
0: But lifeless in baseball, 27th out, it's kind of crazy how different it can be.
2: Of course, especially if it's a two-run game, right?
0: But three. Yes, you're right. Mm-hmm. And even that's rare. I mean, there's two outs in the ninth inning. What are the odds?
1: What's coming up on the show today, boys?
0: Kevin Acey will join us at 3:30. Sean Lewis is going to join us. Aztecs head football coach at 5. They've got an Aztec event tonight at this Knotty Barrel here in North County, so we're going to be here prior from 3 to 6. But Sean Lewis will join us at 5.
1: All right, well, hop on with the boys, Schaefer and Slee. I might roll through. I don't have
2: You'd be disappointed, bro. Come on. Don't do that. I will come through.
1: I will stop by.
0: Join us.
1: Knotty Barrel, Rancho Penasquitos. Make sure to go check them out and listen to Schaefer and Slee. That's coming up next. I'm done for the day. See you boys tomorrow.
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14: The Padres are off, and after a very good minor league outing yesterday, they will need to make a decision this week about whether to bring up veteran pitcher Lucas Giolito. The Chargers have signed former Browns tight end David Njoku to a one-year deal, which will be worth up to $8 million. And the NFL announcing the Week 1 Sunday Night Football game will feature the Giants hosting the Cowboys in John Harbaugh's first game as New York's coach. I'm Frank Arity.
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18: 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Padres are off today, but they start a series in Milwaukee tomorrow against the Brewers. First pitch is set for 4:40. In NBA news, Wemby has avoided suspension for his elbow to Naz Reid last night, and he will be able to play in Game 5. And the Bucks have made it official. They are seeking trade offers for Giannis. We got a couple Game 4s tonight in the NBA playoffs. At 5 o'clock, we got the Pistons at Cavs, and at 7:15, right here on San Diego Sports 760, we got Game 4 of Lakers Thunder. Tip will be a little bit after 7:30. 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
16: It's Schaefer and Sliwa, Sean Schaefer.
19: 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And unfortunately, that's maybe what the Padres are dealing with. The good news is it's May.
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16: Here's Schaefer and Sliwa.
0: Man, that's on cue. San Diego and Southern California was going on hour one. Schaefer and Sliwa on this gorgeous Monday afternoon in America's finest city from Rancho Penasquitos. We are at Naughty Barrel hanging out from 3 to 6. We would love for you, not you, Alan, you're
2: here. Yeah, I'm already here.
0: We would love for our listeners or viewers today to come by at some point this afternoon because it's a spectacular day. We're outside. Look at this. All the televisions. You're going to have NBA action on, Major League Baseball. I know the Padres are off, but this is a great spot to spend an afternoon.
2: Beautiful, beautiful. Beautiful day out here. This is basically, this is how we roll in San Diego. You know what I mean? Yeah. Only good weather, only good spots, good to be here. You have some event tied to San Diego State a little bit later.
0: I do.
2: But, you know, obviously our show for the time that we're here, 3 to 6 p.m., plenty of time to come hang out. And you said they got a location, I think you mentioned in downtown.
0: Market, yeah.
2: So if you're familiar with that one, you know the vibe that you can get up here. Again, if you're in the area, Naughty Barrel, Rancho Penasquitos.
0: Yeah, so come join us. We'll be here until 6 p.m. Kevin Acey, Padres insider on his way from Milwaukee, joins us this afternoon at 3:30. Sean Lewis, off spring football.
2: Let's go.
0: Aztecs third-year head coach will join us at 5 p.m. Of course, we start with what played out this weekend.
2: Yep.
0: Down at Petco Park. As late as Friday night, the Padres had lost the first two games of their Cardinals series. And on Friday, of course, you had the lowest of the lows, the moment that Fernando Tatis Jr. had in right, where the ball went under his glove for a Little League Grand Slam. He then left the ballpark and didn't speak with the media.
2: So by the way, separate conversation, but let's go back to that.
0: Oh, we will. Yeah. We will. But from there, Alan, mm-hmm. to back-to-back wins, actually, Tatis had a plunk of a base hit Saturday. It was basically the difference. And then, of course, yesterday, Castellanos ties it with two outs in the ninth. Manny wins it on a sac fly. The Padres set a franchise record for fewest hits ever in a four-game series. They've been around since 69.
2: Yep.
0: And they haven't won every World Series. So, like, they've had some tough, lean series over the years. They had 14 hits in the series, and they won two of the four games. They're 24-16, tied for first place. The general question is, how on earth is this happening? Mm. And credit to them at the quarter point of being 24-16 somehow.
2: Here's a question you got to keep asking yourself. Is it a Good thing that they're sitting at 24-16, 8 games over 500, keeping pace with all the teams in the NL, keeping pace with the Dodgers in the NL West. Is it a good thing that you're 8 games over 500 and your stars have been absolutely awful, or is it more of like this wake-up call of like, yeah, this is not sustainable? Like, you're going to be sitting here a month from now, and if you're 8 games over 500, maybe that's going to be 4 games over 500, that if your hope is to obviously not just make the postseason, but see if you can make some noise in the postseason, are you encouraged that we're sitting here basically a quarter through the season and these guys haven't got going? And I mean, I could tell you this. You can get into a – they can play a three – or they could play a five-game set in the playoffs, and they could lose 10-3 and 12-0. But if they win 2-1, 3-2, and 3-1, you advance to the next round. But it's a, you know, obviously you're playing with fire here, and I think there's going to come a point where either these guys are delivering or they're going to start getting some L's that are going to be stacking up.
0: Right. Can we count on, okay, you just reminded me of the 1960 World Series between the Pirates and the Yankees, where the Pirates won the World Series, and in the Yankees' 3 wins in the 7-game series, they won 10-0, 12-0, and 16-3. They lost the series.
2: Which one do you want?
0: I mean, I'll take winning the World Series, even right. if the 3 games that you lose are by 10 runs. You made an interesting analogy with me earlier I want you to make for our listeners about the idea that what you've done is great, but can you sustain it? And I've been thinking to myself, like, how do you conceptualize this? How do you break this down as this continues to play out? You had an interesting analogy when it comes to just, like, going into a casino and winning.
2: Well, let me emphasize this. Like, there's nothing – at the end of the day, there are 8 games over 500.
0: Yeah, which counts.
2: And – anybody that you ask coming into the season, I know they were 8 games through the first 30, whatever it was. So, yeah. I mean, they started out, what were they?
0: They were 19-9 at their best.
2: 19-9, that's right. 19-9 was their best. Like, let's not, I think what we're not trying to do, and I don't want the conversation to lean this way, that we're not giving the Padres credit.
0: Right.
2: I think it does say something that you could find a way to grind out a win that you're not supposed to win.
0: Sure.
2: I think it does say something that you can win these close games. What did they say? Good teams find ways to win. Bad teams find way to lose. And I think the Padres have done a phenomenal job there. But, yeah, we were joking around. We're having the conversation. It's like me going to a casino – and you're working a 9-to-5, and you got your money in your 401k, and you know what you're kind of you know how much you're making every 2 weeks, everything else. And I'm sitting here telling you, I'm like, man, I'm on a heater at the casino. And you're like, okay. I'm like, I think I'm going to quit my day job because this casino thing is just working out great.
0: Right.
2: And you're probably saying to yourself, yeah, that's not a good idea. That's not a good game plan. That's not sustainable. You got to think big picture, this and that. I think with the Padres, there's some luck involved in what they're doing. I don't think you could truly explain it. I mean, some of their offensive numbers are literally the worst in Major League Baseball. I don't know what their run differential is today. We could look that up.
0: Plus three
2: run differential. I mean, clearly, if they're going to keep winning games at this pace, and if they're going to hang with Atlanta and Chicago and the Dodgers and some of these other squads, you're going to eventually have to score runs. You're eventually going to have your offensive statistics are going to have to be much better. But they did go through 4 games against the Cardinals where they could have easily got swept, and they ended up grinding out 2 of them.
0: Yeah, it's just, I'm with you. It's like you do give the credit. And the amazing thing is, like, they've had a clutch gene, dude. I think they have 12 wins trailing in the 7th inning or later. That's a massive number. They have 24 wins overall. Yesterday, completely left for dead, they come out of nowhere and win 3-2 in 10 innings. And it's Nick Castellanos. Let's hear from, because we have Nick Castellanos, what he had to say postgame. We have Craig Stammen answering the question of how are the Padres doing this. Let's start with Craig Stammen. I mean, the question is, how are the Padres doing this, to Craig Stammen?
1: Good question. I think we got good players that rise to the occasion, which is kind of fun to see. It's a gene that you can't teach, but some of our guys have it, definitely. And they thrive in those situations when the energy is a little higher. They're able to calm down and do what they do best.
21: In one of those situations by one of your calmest players, that at bat by Nick, what can you say?
1: Man, you know, for him adjusting to a different role, not playing every day, and it being difficult for him, and us having a lot of conversations about that, and then him kind of embracing it a little bit here over the last couple weeks, And then coming up with a big hit, just sticking with it, you know, trusting us a little bit, you know, in that, and then believing in himself too, that he's, you know, still a really good baseball player, and he is. And you know, to be able to take a pitcher like that, O'Brien, who's really, you know, had a nasty year so far, he is a nasty pitcher, and to, you know, hit a two-run homer down to your last strike is pretty amazing.
0: Real quick on that, Alan,
2: yeah.
0: the pitcher that he homered off isn't just some slouch,
2: no,
0: right? The closer for the Cardinals.
2: Yep.
0: Listen to this. He had the longest streak in baseball without allowing a home run. Think about that. He
2: up
0: had
2: until,
0: the longest streak in baseball, 59 and two-third innings. You'd have to go back to June 9th of last year.
2: Wow.
0: The last time he allowed a home run. A sinker ball pitcher that gets ground balls. Xander started the inning to his credit with a well-placed single, and then Castellanos with two outs. Two strikes, down 0-2, Toddy's bat, we can get into. And again, that's where you're like, hey, they got something going here.
2: Yeah,
0: they got something going.
2: That's a good way to put it, because I think there's – I listened to Castellanos a little bit, and I know we'll get to it, but he had said something that this is a team that there's a – and I think there's value in this. He's talking about how the culture for the Padres, that they are rooting for each other, that they do feel like they're kind of pulling that rope in the same direction, that there is a little bit of, hey, we're not – just because we're going into the ninth and you're down 2-0, they're not talking about the next game and everything else. Like, they're still kind of locked in.
0: Sure.
2: They've given themselves – I think if you're a Padre fan out there, the one thing that you can't question is – do the Padres have the ability to come back when they're down? Do the Padres, seventh inning on, how many different comebacks that they have? They've had that. Now, maybe most of that was earlier in the season. Now, we're only a quarter through, but you had a span through, I think, that first 30 games where it's like, came back from the Red Sox down 4-0, came back from the Seattle down 6-0, had the Xander Grand Slam, had the Sheets walk-off three-run homer. Like, you had these just the Jackson Merrill down the line. Yeah, all these moments, I'm like, what the hell is going on here? Like, they've had so many moments in such a short period of time. The Castellanos one was a little bit more dramatic than we've seen in a while, and the fact that it came from him, I think there's something to what you said. Like, sometimes, again, there are a lot of teams out there, I'm sure. There's probably one or two right now in baseball that every chance they get to lose, they find a way to lose. Padres have been on the other side of that. There is something about that. I don't know what it means. I mean, I'd like to sit here and tell you that they don't have to come down to the ninth inning, two outs, or what was the game? They played the first game against the Cardinals in the four-game set. They lose 2-1. And we're complaining about, why'd you take Michael King out in the seventh? Well, somebody could say, why don't you score more than one run?
0: Yeah, that's more of the – and that's still a conversation out of Saturday and Sunday. Let's hear from Nick Castellanos. This was in the clubhouse after the game. The amazing part of the story was that Castellanos didn't even use his own bat to hit the game-tying home run with two outs there in the ninth, trailing 2-0. Listen to this.
3: You broke your bat earlier in Iowa. It took a little bit to get one out there. Was that actually your other bat that they tossed down to you?
4: No. I didn't have another bat in the dugout.
3: Which bat did you use?
4: Toddy threw me his bat.
3: So is that who you're pointing at in the dugout? Hey, walking down, saying, thanks for the loaner?
4: You talking about after it was done?
3: You got down the line, kind of pointed at the dugout. Was that, thanks, Toddy, for the loaner on the bat?
4: Oh, no. That was just pointing to, like, the group, like, tying. You know, we're in this.
3: Do you guys have similar size, style bat?
4: I don't know. I haven't really even looked at, like, the length and weight and stuff yet. I'm assuming. Usually bats are, like, 33 to 34 inches, you know, 30 and a half to 31 and a half ounces. So probably in there somewhere. But to be honest, I really didn't look.
3: Are you going to let him hear the end of it? Did you hit a home run with this bat before he did?
4: That's rude.
0: So there was that, too, where Derek Togerson from NBC7 tried to make a joke about Toddy not having homered yet this year, and Nick Castellanos said absolutely none of it, which, of course, how could he as his teammate, and why would he? But it was interesting to hear the perspective about, he just gave me a bat, I have no clue about length or weight, I took it, and I homered with it. That's incredible.
2: Well, I will tell you this. I mean, that question to Castellanos, you and I can joke around it,
0: about it
2: and have the conversation, because there is, I mean, it is kind of ironic. It's like, what? What do you mean of everyone's bat? If it was like Xander, you'd be like, yeah, it makes sense.
0: It's,
2: you know, Xander's
0: hot.
2: Yeah, it's this. The fact that it was Tatis's bat, I mean, if Castellanos is sitting right here, we're probably not asking him that question.
0: No.
2: But I get what he was trying to say. Obviously, it didn't come off the right way. That's just another layer to the story. He breaks his bat. He doesn't have another bat. He doesn't know the outs. He doesn't know the way. He has no idea whose bat. Yep. Just Tatis says, hey, use this one. It's and insane. He hits a home run using Tatis's bat.
0: Just insane. All right, we'll hear from Manny Machado, though, on this struggling offense. Machado.

0: Otto is hitting 191, but he had the game-winning sac fly yesterday in the 10th inning. Plus, Kevin Acey will join us from Milwaukee as the Padres get ready for the Brewers coming up tomorrow, game one of a three-game series. Sean Lewis will join us at 5. J.D. Wicker,
1: San Diego
0: State's athletic director, will join us at 5:30. This is Schaefer and Sliwa from Knotty Barrel Rancho Penasquitas. 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
2: That's rude.
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6: North 15 before the 52 crash. Looks like it's blocking the carpool lane, but still you're a bit slow from Claremont Mesa Boulevard. Already in the South 805, speeds are beginning to go down from La Jolla Village Drive to the 15. East 8 from the 805 to Waring is slow, and so is the South 5 Pacific Highway to the 15.
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0: Schaefer and Sliwa out here from Knotty Barrel Rancho Penasquitas here until 6 p.m. Spectacular day. It's probably 75 to 80 degrees out.
1: A little chilly. Still a little chilly.
0: No, it's not. You're kidding, right?
1: Yeah, I mean, I'm just saying San Diego. I'm more of a 77 guy. You know what I mean?
0: I think it's gorgeous. I think you're kidding. You're kidding.
1: No,
0: it is spectacular. So you can join us. We're going to be out here until 6 p.m. Kevin Acey will join us in about 12 minutes. There's a lot to react to. Again, the wins over the weekend, the Tatis play from Friday night. We'll get into that in a moment. I do want to hear from Manny Machado, though, because he acknowledges, I don't even think it's an elephant in the room. It's just in the room. He's hitting 191. The struggles of the offense continue. Here was Manny on the struggles yesterday.
13: Yeah, it sucks. We need a hit.
2: So even on a day like today, you're kind of thinking about that a little bit.
8: Yeah, I mean, you know, look, man. I mean, it's obvious. You know, we're not hitting. You know, this is it's obvious. But you know, we're getting things done, man. Offensively, whatever it is, getting guys over, bunting guys over. You know, getting situations today. I mean, we left seven on. I left four of them on myself. You know, I mean, it could have been a completely different game if, you know, I had two opportunities there with two outs to get a hit, you know, and you know, shrink that lead, which, you know, we need to do if we want to get to where we want to get to. So, but, you know, overall, I mean, we're getting the job done, you know, and that's all that matters. At the end of the day, it's about winning ball games, and, you know, we're doing that.
0: Isn't that interesting? Like, he weighs everything we're weighing, which is like, we can't hit, but we're winning, and we recognize we can't hit.
1: I respect the honesty right there. Because what he's not doing is he's not hiding from anything.
0: Right.
1: He's not, you know, trying to. He could have came in. Let's just say hypothetically. He's like, are you guys really talking about that? I mean, look, we're posting W's, and isn't that all that matters? I think that was a very honest assessment. Probably much easier for him to have an honest assessment after they come back the way they did, and he gets the sack fly to win the game, and Laureano comes in from third. Like, I like that acknowledgement, and I think what he said, probably the most important thing, and we all know this, if we are going to get to where we want to get to,
0: we have to hit.
1: Got to hit.
0: No doubt.
1: So there's the... A lot of times, I mean, you can get a BS answer. That's not a BS answer. Like, whether you love Manny Machado, whatever it is, that was, I thought, a very well thought of, honest conversation with the reporters about where the Padres are. And let's go back to what he also said. We're winning. And at the end of the day, that's what they are doing. I think our biggest question is just the sustainability of it. But you go look at the best teams right now in Major League Baseball, and you go look at what their records are, and the Padres are hanging with all of them. Now, do you like the way they've played over the last couple of weeks? No. Do you like the way, since they had that, I think, 7-1, 7-2 lead in Mexico City against the Diamondbacks, the second game, you know, the back-to-back, where they end up giving up 12 runs or whatever it was, since that moment, it has not been the same team. But I remember when the month started, we had some promos that were running. You and I were talking about it. I'm like, I'll take a 500 month in the month of May. Like, you're not always going to play 8 games over 500 or 10 games over 500. They're sustaining it. I mean, whether you love it or not, I mean, I'm the worst when it comes to watching, especially the Padres. They're down 2-0 in the ninth. I've already watched Walker Buehler give up the 2-run homer. I've already watched what I would consider bad baseball. I'm like, I'm out. Like, I don't want to watch the rest of this. They found a way to win.
0: Yeah, I mean, listen, they were 8 games over 500 going into May. They're 8 games over 500 right now, you know, heading towards the middle of May.
1: Yeah.
0: Now, also this weekend, the Tatis story is such an interesting one. Because unlike Manny, who's hitting 191, Tatis is actually getting on base at like a 340 or 350 clip. He's been hitting in the 250s. He had a clutch hit. He basically had the game-winning hit on Saturday in their win.
1: Yeah.
0: But on Friday, in that blowout loss, and it all stemmed from that 1-6-run inning against Griffin Canning, of course, Tatis had this moment that if you're a Padres fan, you've already seen. The ball goes under his mitt all the way to the wall with the bases loaded. It's a Little League grand slam, right? It's as bad as it gets. It doesn't get worse than that in the major leagues. They get shut out. Afterwards, he doesn't speak with the media. Now, he did address it Saturday. The next day, it felt like a low point for Tatis, although I will say this in baseball. It can get worse. I mean, he's 40 games without a home run. They've got 120-something games. You don't know what happens next. But we were saying, man, when's he going to homer? It can't be this bad all year. And then you had a moment like that you've never seen for Fernando Tatis Jr., and honestly, you don't see in the major leagues.
1: Yeah, you know, back to the being honest, right? Like, that was his lowest moment of the season. How can it not be?
0: Right.
1: You're already going on the streak where you can't, you know, you can't hit a home run. You've gone, this is the longest stretch in your entire career of not hitting
0: right,
1: a home run.
0: Right.
1: And then here you are against the St. Louis Cardinals. The bases are loaded. And literally it is a Little League play. And the ball goes all the way to the wall. And is he sprinting the way he should be sprinting in that situation, in that moment? I don't think he is.
0: No, I don't think so.
1: They end up losing that game 6-0. That's the lowest moment of his season. Now, hopefully,
18: That is the lowest of the low,
0: yeah,
18: right?
0: Exactly.
18: And like as we kind of sit here, like you said, he had a clutch hit for them and helped obviously get the win on Saturday, the 4-2 win.
0: Yeah.
18: Hopefully moving forward, it's like that. It's always interesting with the reporter stuff, right? And this happens. This is not uncommon. I see it in the NBA. We see it in Major League Baseball. He didn't address the media on Friday. Okay, you know he's going to eventually have to address the media,
0: right,
18: even if you don't do it on Friday, as long as you address it on Saturday. But let's not pretend like it didn't happen. Obviously, he didn't. And, of course, everybody knows that it did happen, so it is what it is. Tatis has had some low moments this year. And, we were talking about it on Friday. I'm like, remember I was telling you I was in OB and I saw the El Nino and I'm like, where's that Tatis? Where's that? It was a mural.
0: Yep.
18: I'm like, where's that swag of Tatis? We'll see where it goes.
0: Yeah, it's been interesting to watch. I mean, for him to go 40 games without hitting a home run is truly unbelievable, is what I would say. If anyone, I remember saying probably 9 games in, oh, he hasn't homered? And that conversation has continued now for weeks upon weeks upon weeks.
18: I hate it. It's so played out, but we don't have a choice.
0: I know, to the point where yesterday people are talking about his almost home run that would have been out of 12 out of 30 ballparks that he thought he got, and so did I, to deep left center field, and it hung up and died on the warning track. It's like you can't escape it until you escape it, right? Like until you homer, I'll move on to the next topic.
18: I'm with you.
0: He hits 2 at the end of May,
18: I'm
0: whatever.
18: With you.
0: He
18: hasn't I'll
0: hit
18: shut that the man. Hell up about
0: but
18: it. I'm with you.
0: But at some point you got
18: to
0: hit him.
18: But you can't not talk about it.
0: Yeah,
18: like it's impossible not
0: can't.
18: To. And if there are, you know, I see a lot of people and it's all good. You know, Padre fans want to defend him and this
0: right.
18: and say, you know what, he needs encouragement now, this, that. Guys, we could be honest with each other. Like
0: right.
18: let's not all pretend that when you're a player of Tatis's caliber, when you're a franchise player like he is, by the way, I put Machado in this category as well, batting 191 like you were talking
0: right.
18: about, you make this much money, that's what comes with the territory. And the way they could shut us all up and get everybody back on their sides is go out there and have great individual performances. But here's what I'll give both of those players. Their squad is still winning. So the fact that they're still winning, they're not 8 games below 500. They're 8 games over 500.
0: It's one of their best 40-game stretches to start a season ever at 24-16 right now in 2026. We'll talk to Kevin Acey from Milwaukee Padres and Brewers playing Game 1 coming up tomorrow afternoon. So Kevin Acey will join us on the other side. His thoughts on the 24-16 Padres. We're broadcasting live from Knotty Barrel here in Rancho Penasquitos here until 6 p.m. Come swing by on this gorgeous Monday afternoon here on Schaefer and Sliwa, San Diego Sports 760. 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
24: 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Padres have an off day today, but they start a series in Milwaukee. Tomorrow it's going to be against the Brewers. Its first pitch is set for 4:40. In NBA news, Wemby is going to avoid a suspension for his elbow on Naz Reid last night, and he will be eligible to play in Game 5. And the Bucks have made it official. They are seeking trade offers for Giannis Antetokounmpo. And we got a couple Game 4s in the NBA playoffs tonight at 5 o'clock. We got Pistons at Cavs. And then right here on San Diego Sports 760, beginning at 7:15, we got Lakers Thunder Game 4. 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
0: Let's catch up with our Padres insider, Kevin Acey. A truly, I think this is the right word, a truly unbelievable weekend for the Padres against the Cardinals where they earned the split. There was the craziness of Friday night and just 14 hits, a franchise record for the fewest hits in a four-game series, yet they earn a split. I think, Kevin, you asked Craig Stammen post-game yesterday the question I'm going to ask you, which is, how do you explain the overall record, a 600 winning percentage of 24-16, but some of the paltriness that we've seen play out with this offense for the better part of all 40 of these games?
25: You know, I want to give the pitching staff credit, even though the ERA, right, isn't great, right? And there's some other things that aren't great, blown leads and inherited runners. But somehow when they've needed them to, be it keep the scoring low, keep a deficit where it's at, I just got to say, I got to figure out a way to quantify it, but the pitching staff has come through, say, like yesterday, right? Yeah. I mean, the Cardinals had three hits. I mean, is it three or was it five? Anyway, whatever. They scored in one inning, and it was on two consecutive hits, and that was it. Marinaccio, Rodriguez, Estrada, Morahone, and that has happened again and again. So I don't think that's getting enough credit. And then, obviously, they're not the timeliest hitting bunch, at least early in games, but then they are at the end of games. They are, in some ways, the most timeliest of hitters in the major leagues. So they're the cardiac kids, but they're not kids. They're one of the oldest teams in the majors. So maybe that's it. The experience and all these things that they're saying about chemistry and resilience. I think some of it's true. I don't know what it will mean 80 games in, and most importantly, 162 games in. How can they keep it up? Be very interesting to get through this next quarter of the season and see. But I think it's just a combination of, I left out good luck, good fortune. So it's all those things.
18: Yeah, Kevin, they had St. Louis had three hits yesterday. So, yeah, you were right on
25: three.
18: That.
25: That's what I thought.
18: So I guess this is my question, because I think we're all under the same boat. And it's How much do we just sit back and say, hey, Padres have one of the best records in Major League Baseball? They're hanging toe-to-toe at least through a quarter of the season against the Dodgers and some of these other great teams in the NL. And how much is this like, it's one of those, Kevin, it's kind of funny. It's like, you know, they say just enjoy the moment, but typically our mind is going off and we're trying to find something to worry about. Like, how much do you think you just enjoy where the Padres are sitting right now and how they got to this point? How much do you just have this alarm going off in the background saying, yeah, but I just don't know if this thing is going to last?
25: Yeah, it's funny. I don't feel like the alarm is going off in the background for the media, the fans. I feel like it's like this thing that's preoccupying us. And I mean, far be it for me to tell anybody how to be a fan or enjoy fandom or whatever. I mean, that just seems like it's kind of my job, right? It's kind of your job. And I guess it's how a lot of fans like to react. What can go wrong with my team? I don't think it's exclusive to Padres fans. I think there's a waiting for the other shoe to drop for those of us who've lived in town for a long time. How much? I wish I could just enjoy it and be sitting there and going, hey, I just know that Nick Castellanos is going to come through on the ninth pitch of an at-bat. The reality is they're not playing very well most of the time. So I think we all, including fans, are justified to have that alarm going off. Now, it's up to you where you choose how loud that alarm is and how much you're going to enjoy the moment. My worry for all of us, right, would be that this team wins the World Series and we spent the whole season worrying it away right up until like game seven. But then I guess the parade will feel really good. I don't know.
0: It's an interesting way to look
18: chances.
0: At it. Yeah,
18: I'll
0: no doubt. It. Kevin Acey, our Padres insider, is with us right now on Schaefer and Slee with San Diego Sports 760. Kevin, can you put in perspective or context Fernando Tatis Jr.'s moment on Friday? It's been obviously a fascinating first 40 games for him. He's had some moments, including on Saturday. I thought he had a great at-bat yesterday in that win, by the way, before Manny Machado walked off at the sack fly. But I think you wrote it in the story about the fact that he wasn't available to the media on Friday. He had left. Now, he did speak with the media on Saturday. Was it atypical what played out there with Tatis on Friday in terms of not being available, or will that occur with players over the course of a year?
25: Well, it will occur over the course of the year, and I can't tell you 100% for certain that he ducked out because of, didn't want to talk about it. I would understand that, and I am prone to give Fernando Tatis Jr. a pass on certain nights. Do I wish he was there? Do I think he should be? Sure. But Fernando Tatis Jr. is one of the guys who's sitting at his locker and willing to answer questions virtually every night, and that's somewhat rare in that clubhouse among the superstars. And so, or that you don't at least have to wait them out forever. I'm willing to give him a pass on that in terms of, making any sort of big deal out of it. Now, did it need to be mentioned? Sure. Yeah, because people are looking in the story or waiting for the radio or whatever to hear what Fernando had to say, and he wasn't available to say it. No, he addressed it the next day, and he knew that he would have to. Again, I'll give him a pass too because he's freaking human, and this has just been, a rough go for him.
18: Kevin Acey taking some time to join us here on the Schaefer and Sliwa show. Kevin, quarter through the season, and we've talked about it, and I'm sure you're spending a lot of time on it as well. You're 8 games over 500. You're 24-16. They're the obvious ones of. Hey, you want to see them hit more. You want to see them their slug, and hopefully they get some health with their pitching rotation. But as we get through the next quarter of the long 162 game grind, are there one or two things that maybe aren't being talked about that you'd like to see? It could be individual players. It could be just curious if there are some storylines for you that maybe aren't getting enough attention.
25: They've got to do better giving their back-end guys a break. Mason Miller and Adrian Morahone are on pace for an astronomical number of appearances, which just won't happen, which means that there will be times you can't use them when you need to, if you need to use them all the time. Now, that was the same as last year. Look, Adrian Morahone was on pace for like 88 games at this point last year, and it's 78 this year, I think. So, like, it happened last year, too. And obviously, Mason Miller wasn't here, but Robert Suarez was on pace for us, and Jason Adam. And Jason Adam and Jeremiah Estrada have pitched far less than they had at this point last year, but of course, they were on the injured list.

0: that means you got to be careful with them. So it's just that they, gosh, man, like they've won a few games by 4 runs or 3 runs, but that's because they walked it off.
1: Right.
0: And so they had already had to pitch Mason Miller and or Jason Adam and or Adrian Morahone. They pitched Mason Miller that one time in Pittsburgh because they scored 4 runs in the 9th inning and he wanted to pitch in Pittsburgh. And that's awesome. But, like, you know, it adds up, right? They used them for a few four-run leads. So, like, you know, it'd be great to blow some people out, or like happened fortunately for Mike Schilt at times last year, they got blown out. And so he was able to give his bullpen rest. So that's something that you'd like to see happen sooner than later, so that you're not at the end of the year going, well, okay, see, Estrada and Morahone are going to be available tonight, and then Adam and Miller the next night, and we just have to hope that it straightens out after that. And, you know, you just can't do that. So the obvious, you want me to stay away from the obvious, because it's just, I mean, wow, how long can this go on? We could break it down a bunch of different ways, fastballs, overall, whatever. But Tatis and Machado, oof, yikes. So there's got to be that. Walker Buehler, I would say all the starting pitchers trending in the right direction. I don't know that Randy's gone back to a little bit of Strandy Vasquez, a tiny bit, but, you know, he's very effective. But I would say that when I say trending in the right direction, Mike King and Walker Buehler are trending to where you're like, okay, all right, and especially Michael King, but even Walker Buehler, all right, he's going to give you a chance to win today, and I think that's huge. And then, of course, Lucas Giolito, I think we see Saturday or Sunday. That would be, him coming back and, having the kind of year he did last year for the Red Sox, that'd be huge.
1: Made his final rehab start, could join the Padres, as you acknowledged there, this weekend in Seattle. Final one for me, Kevin, is you touched on, and we spent so much time on Tatis, we've talked about Machado as well. I think I referenced with you last week, it was sometime in June of 2024 where he, like, called himself out. He was so frustrated in Philadelphia. Yeah. Like, I'll figure this out if it's the last thing I do. How close are we to another one of those? On one hand, they're winning. And I heard him, though, with you yesterday, with the media. He sounded very frustrated. I'm looking at his May numbers. 4-for-37 this May? That is incredible. Out of a player of Machado's caliber. Are we at almost like a boiling over moment for Machado in terms of turning himself around at the plate right now?
0: Yeah, we could be. We could be. It's interesting. Okay. Yeah, certainly we could be. I'll give him credit it's easy for people to say, well, what else is he going to say? Well, yeah. Not everybody does, and sometimes Manny doesn't. But this year, that wasn't the first time yesterday where he's called himself out, deservedly so. And so, I guess we could be. But he was very frustrated in 24, obviously, because of the injury.
1: Right.
0: I don't know what's going on this year. I don't think he's entirely 100%. I don't. But he never is. So I don't know the extent of that. You know what I mean? They haven't given him a day off like they said they were going to after that. It was the first one, right? I think that's the only one he's got. I've got a note to myself to check today.
1: Right.
0: I think Manny could be, he should be at a boiling point pretty soon. Not that I'm saying you got to get mad, to start hitting, but, something's got to change here, guys. Like, we're not all back to the original, Alan, like the original. Like, we're not all overreacting here. I mean, I don't know if you saw my stat today. The first team in the history of baseball to have as good a record as they do and as bad an average in OPS through 40 games. In history, the only team to be 24-16 or better after 40 games and suck this bad on offense.
2: We have broken a record. We have broken a record. Kevin, final one for me. Just quick follow-up on that you were talking about about Manny. I don't know if I understood it correctly there, but is he different? Is he a little bit different in some of these? I think you were mentioning just the accountability for himself. Is that what you were referencing to, just his conversations with reporters? Is that what you were saying?
0: Yeah, well, I mean, he's been accountable a few times, and then as he should be, and he generally is when things go bad, but sometimes he's not. Manny's also not always available, but like when he is, I tell people this all the time. I mean, as a reporter, and I would as a reporter who's I consider my main job as a conduit to the fan. I love covering Manny because when you do get him, he's generally pretty insightful, and he when he's in the mood, can give some real insight on himself. Now, when he's in the mood is rare, but I don't think this is terribly unusual.
2: Yeah, that the piece, and we played it a little bit earlier, obviously everyone's interaction with the yes. I just thought it was, not that I don't always hear it, but I thought it was very refreshing. He's obviously going at himself, so hopefully some of that accountability ends up turning into better batting average and home runs for him as well this year.
1: I mean, yeah, if he hits 191 this year, he ain't hitting 191 this year.
0: John's reference, and John references it a few times here recently, because that was a... like, that was a heart-to-heart that day, June 18th, 2024 in Philadelphia. I believe it was the 18th and the 19th is when he started to go off basically for the rest of the season. That was different. That was like, I'm just going to, I don't care. I'll saw my elbow in half. Put it back together with glue if I have to. Like, I mean, he was down and pissed and frustrated. That was different.
1: Yeah, no doubt. Kevin, appreciate you taking time for us.
2: Thanks,
1: we will catch up with you from Milwaukee later in the week.
0: Right on. Take care.
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1: All right, so we referenced the Padres at the quarter way point. We'll take a look at them at the quarter pole on the other side. 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
5: Southbound side of the 15 approaching Camino del Norte. Got a bunch of tire debris in lanes. Things are pretty jammed up there as you're coming away from about Rancho Bernardo Road. Also, things remain busy on the southbound side of the 805, off and on delays from Miramar Road on over 243rd.
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3: All right, Schaefer and Sliwa, San Diego Sports 760. Sean Lewis, Aztecs head football coach, will join us at 5 p.m. Katie Wicker, San Diego State's athletic director, will join us at 5:30. We're at Knotty Barrel here, Rancho Penasquitos. It is a spectacular day. We're broadcasting live until 6 p.m., so swing by, hang out. We're outside on the deck here on a gorgeous afternoon, about to order food, right?
4: Just got the full menu here.
3: Yeah.
4: Where are you thinking? Where do you go on it?
3: Oh, this is easy for me. This is easy.
4: Lettuce?
3: No, I'm going the full smash burger, tri-blend beef patty, yep. American cheese, bacon, brioche.
4: I want to hear your order because I have a feeling you're better. I'll take some lettuce,
3: blackened,
4: and an avocado.
3: Blackened ahi salad. You might say, well, hold on. Are you a vegan? How do you eat fish? I'm a pescatarian.
4: It's a good salad.
3: So fake vegan.
4: It's a good salad.
3: It sounds really good.
4: Perfect.
3: So that's what I'm going to do.
4: All right.
3: What are you going to do?
4: Well, I ate about an hour ago. You watched me.
3: You had sushi, though.
4: I did have some sushi.
3: That doesn't count.
4: Okay, of what's in the starters, where do I, like, I have this thing where every time I go, not every time, but for the most part, it's really tough for me to gloss over one of the items on the starters. Which one do you think it is?
3: On the starters.
4: Where I just kind of have to order. It's not a good.
3: Okay, so there's Brussels sprouts, no. There's wings, I don't think you're going to go there.
4: Okay.
3: There's pokey stack, ahi pokey, you're not getting that.
4: Okay.
3: Italian sausage flatbread, I'll say no. I'll say sausage trio.
4: Why would you think sausage? How many? There's only one that's like the usual that you'd put there. Wings. I got a thing, man.
3: Is it wings?
4: Oh, yeah.
3: Why did I paint you with the sausage trio brush? Because the way you said it was like, man, if it's on a menu, I have to get it.
4: But the only item on the menu would be like, oh, then it must be wings. And you went sausage trio. And the way you disrespectfully said ahi pokey stack. Like, ahi pokey stacks are delicious.
3: Well, you were telling me that it's like, you're like, I can't stay away from it. Like, it's naughty. Like, there's nothing naughty about the ahi pokey stack.
4: No, I meant like it's delicious, you know?
3: So it's wings?
4: So wings, yeah, wings.
3: Are you going to get them?
4: Wings, yeah.
3: Do you go like the crazy, like, hot temperature?
4: No, nothing too
3: You know
4: crazy.
3: What? We're on the air, and they want. You know what? I'm going to order while we're on the air.
4: Yeah.
3: I'm going to order while we're on the air.
4: Yeah.
3: I was just complimenting the blackened ahi salad.
4: Guy's got a great Padre
3: Can
4: hat
3: I go with this?
4: On. I mean, he's good to go.
3: I'm going blackened ahi salad.
4: All right, I'm going the Knotty Wings.
3: Knotty Wings.
4: Knotty Wings. Let's go. Traditional buffalo. Can I do like a half and half?
5: Yeah, of course.
4: Traditional buffalo and lemon peppers. Let's go. We're done.
3: When you said Knotty Wings, I was kind of like, is that a play on, like, are they kind of naughty also?
4: Yeah.
3: But it's Knotty for Knotty Barrel.
4: Sure.
3: Padres at the quarter point of their season are pacing for, I did the math wrong earlier, they're pacing for 97 wins. They've won 24 times in one quarter of their season, times by four.
4: Hate to break it to everybody here.
3: Yeah.
4: They're not going
3: to
4: end up with 97 wins.
3: They're going to end up with more.
4: Probably a little less.
3: A little less. Okay,
4: oh, yeah, so. A few less.
3: So, okay, but that's a good jumping off point, because we're saying that what they're doing to this point, you just confirmed it. You're saying, in your opinion, it's not sustainable. You said it.
4: I mean, clearly it's not. Like, let's be real with each other. And we go back to the offensive numbers. You can't – let me see if I could pull this up. I had it all written down here. Give me 2 seconds to find it. I'll throw this back your way, okay? If I shared these stats with you, you tell me you know, obviously, you can tell me whether you think this is something that's sustainable through 162 games. I think it's, you know, fair to say Machado's batting 191.
3: Well, yeah, but no, hear me out.
4: Let me go back. The Padres rank 28th in batting average, 223. Their on-base percentage, as seven ads pop up while I'm just trying to read this, their on-base percentage is tied for 28th in OPS. They have offensive stats that should not put them as the fifth best record in Major League Baseball.
3: 100%.
4: But you don't need 97 wins. You also probably don't need 93 wins, nor 95. It doesn't mean that the Padres can't make the postseason and be a threat. But no, I don't think it's sustainable

0: to go at the pace they're going.
1: Well, that's the thing. They're not going to be this team, though. So something will change, obviously. I mean, you can't
0: get any worse. Is that what you're saying?
1: They're going to obviously offensively be better than this. Yeah. Or maybe the pitching takes a step back or a step forward. So it's not about sustaining what they've done. What they've done is already like in the books. It's like it's caked in. So they're 24-16. You can start 0-0 here. Can they navigate their way to similar success moving forward, even if the formula changes? Machado's not hitting 191 for the year. They're not going to be 28th in baseball and batting average, probably.
0: Those are then encouraging things.
1: Right.
0: But you asked, can they sustain this pace?
1: If they play the same way, you're saying, okay.
0: But I mean, listen, I don't think anybody's expecting them to play the same way. If they play the same way, they're clearly not going to be
1: a
0: team that's 8 games over .500 through the first quarter of the season.
1: Yeah, no, 100%. I guess my question is, can they find a new way to reinvent themselves
0: and keep
1: winning at a clip that is comparable to what they've won at?
0: So by framing it that way, that to me is a much more encouraging way.
1: Yeah, I agree.
0: Because I could also look at it and say, I think they're going to get some help coming from the pitching staff.
1: Yep.
0: I think their lowest point as far as starting pitching is already here. Like, we're in the midst of it right now. Okay, well, now they got a little bit of help. Lucas Giolito, like you heard Kevin say, probably a Saturday or a Sunday start. Are we looking a month from now, 2 months from now, do they get some more starting pitching help? And then these bats just can't be any worse. Like, it's different if Tatis, let's say, had 5-6 home runs right now, if Machado was batting .270 right now, if, Jackson Merrill had a good start to the season, then I think the question would be, well, how do they get better? I think right now you could actually look at their team and say, well, there's many areas that they can get better.
1: Yeah.
0: Is that not a fair way of assessing it?
1: There's many areas where they could get better, and they've had a good start to their year where you could, again, to your point, they don't need 97 wins, but I'm also not kicking it out of bed. I would like to see a year in this iteration of the Padres where they really are somehow able to put their foot on the gas and ramp up a win total and vie in a division. I get it. You don't have to. I've been the biggest proponent of saying just get into the postseason over the last 5 or 7 years, but I'm not kicking out the idea of them putting together a year in which it's special. I don't know if they can do that based on what we've seen through 40 games or not.
0: I think it's a fair point because not every team needs to win. We're going to go back to something we were referencing last week. When the Dodgers would try to get to 100 and X amount of wins and everything else, I'm like, why? Like, that doesn't make any sense. They were, by the time they get to the postseason, their arms are destroyed, they're tired, dead, whatever the case is. It never really made sense to me, and I think they've changed their strategy. But maybe it's different for the Padres, right? Like, for a team that hasn't won a division in X amount of years, right?
1: Can't you strive for one?
0: And a team has not had the luxury of, like, well, we just have to get in, and then, you know, we can make it happen. No, for the Padres, listen, if they were able to be in a hunt by the time you get to September and you got a chance at the division, there's so many positives to winning the division, the chance that it comes through Petco Park. Like, there are areas where it would make a lot more sense for the Padres to go for it than other teams in the NL.
1: Yeah, it was just 1 year. I would like to see the Padres have a year where it isn't about 89 wins, man. Just get in. Like, I'd like to see a year where they have a special year, but you can do it now in the postseason. You don't have to do it, obviously, in the regular season.
0: But do you know why there's the 89 win kind of thing? Because it also, it's felt like that's how they're going to get in.
1: Yeah.
0: Like, there isn't this, there's luxury and necessity. It's like, it's a necessity for them just to get in. They haven't been in this spot where it's like, well, you know what, let's shoot for 95 this year. Like, that's just not, hasn't been in the cards for them.
1: Yeah, unfortunately, even with their payroll, which has been, you know, a top 10 payroll. All right, we'll get to hour two on the other side of Schaefer and Sliwa. We'll kick it off with the wrap. Sean Lewis will join us at 5 p.m. We're out here at Knotty Barrel, Rancho Penasquitas, until 6 p.m. Schaefer and Sliwa, San Diego Sports 760, live on the iHeartRadio app.
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16: 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Padres have an off day today. They start a series in Milwaukee tomorrow against the Brewers. First pitch is set for 4:40. In NBA news, Wembanyama is going to avoid a suspension after getting ejected in Game 4 for elbowing Naz Reid. He is eligible to play in Game 5. And it's official, the Bucks are seeking trade offers for Giannis Antetokounmpo. And we've got a couple more Game 4s in the NBA playoffs tonight, starting at 5 o'clock when the Pistons travel to Cleveland. And right here on San Diego Sports 760, beginning at 7:15, we got Game 4 of Lakers-Thunder. The tip will be a little bit after 7:30. 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
2: It's Schaefer and Sliwa. John Schaefer.
17: 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And unfortunately, that's maybe what the Padres are dealing with. The good news is it's May.
2: San Diego's own Alan Sliwa.
18: 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That's it.
2: Here's Schaefer and Sliwa.
1: All right, San Diego and Southern California, what's going on? This is Hour 2 of Schaefer and Sliwa, Naughty Barrel, Rancho Penasquitos. Until 6 p.m., we have ordered our food What is the difference between John and Allen? You can look at YouTube.
0: Yeah, one's healthy. The other one's freaking eating.
1: Allen
0: like
1: got
0: an
1: wings.
0: Idiot.
1: I got ahi.
0: Some ranch here.
1: Tuna. Yeah, this is, I'm excited.

0: Let's eat this.
1: I got the buffalo wings right here.
0: Yeah. No, this is going to be good. This is really good.
1: By the way, shout out. Had a few people come by, swing on by, and one guy's like, I'm listening to you on the app.
0: Yes.
1: Like, all right. Yes. Listen away.
0: Yeah, so come out here. We're here until 6 p.m. There'll be an Aztec event actually here later on this evening. But Sean Lewis is going to join us at 5 p.m. J.D. Wicker will join us coming up at 5:30 as well. We have a giveaway, by the way. We've buried some of the lead.
1: What are we giving away?
0: Listen to this.
1: Okay.
0: Listen to this.
1: I'm listening.
0: You know Rod Stewart? Heard of him?
1: Heard of him.
0: You've heard of Rod Stewart?
1: Yeah.
0: He's performing June 12th at the North Island Credit Union Amphitheater in 1 month. June 12th.
1: Okay.
0: You can win tickets to see Rod Stewart.
1: Come on.
0: Rod Stewart, the legend.
1: Come on.
0: Brent, give me your top three Rod Stewart songs.
2: I can't name three of them.
0: Okay, give me a Rod Stewart song.
2: If You Think I'm Sexy.
0: Thank you. Mm. There you go. Look at Brent. Is that on the spot like that?
1: Yeah, Brent is he's like a Renaissance man.
0: I know.
1: He's got a little bit of everything.
0: He knows something on all things.
1: On everything.
0: It's kind of incredible.
1: Yep.
0: Rod Stewart will give away those tickets coming up later in the hour. Right now, though, let's get to this.
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4: Which NFL game are you most looking forward to seeing this season?
1: Which NFL game? All right, so I'm a little I'm have to catch this one a little bit on the fly. Let me ask you this, Brent. Give me a. Do we got Chiefs and Bills this year? Is that known off the top?
0: No, I mean it's not necessarily. It is known because every opponent is known. There's been some of the announcements today on like TV.
1: Okay, so here's what I'll tell you. Here's what I need Chiefs in whatever game. And that just kind of shows you, even though they don't make the playoffs last year, I need Chiefs in a big-time game.
0: Let's see.
1: And then if you give me a Josh Allen on the other side, give me a Lamar Jackson on the other side. Like, that to me is always entertaining. Or I could just do this. I could go Seahawks-Rams, which I thought were the two best teams in the NFC last year. Whenever they face each other, I'll take that.
0: The Chiefs are playing at the Bills.
1: Okay.
0: To be determined.
1: Okay, I'm in.
0: I'll go with the game that was announced today because there's the trickle out during the upfronts for these TV networks. How about Eagles-Cowboys Thanksgiving Day announced earlier today?
1: Sounds boring as hell.
0: You think? Well, the Cowboys play every Thanksgiving Day.
1: I know, which is one of the worst ideas I've ever heard.
0: Having them play. What about the Lions historically?
1: Well, finally the Lions got good.
0: True.
1: But I would always complain. I'm like, can we stop with this freaking... Put the best two teams or put some games that make sense on.
0: Switch it up. Okay, well, I'm still going to go with that. I'm going to go with Eagles-Cowboys from Dallas Thanksgiving Day. That could be one of those viewership record type games. Maybe not like it was last year with, I think, Chiefs and Cowboys, but that could be a huge draw, obviously, on television on Thanksgiving Day. Eagles and Cowboys. Next question.
4: Will SDFC's winless streak end this week in either of their two home matches on Wednesday or Saturday?
1: Yeah, they go Wednesday and Saturday. I was looking at the standings. So they tied again 1-1. Yep. Scored early and then gave up a goal in like 80th, 81st minute, something like that. I don't know the standings of the two opponents they got coming up, but you got two games going there. They're both at home. There is some desperation. Brother, they need 6 points. Like they can't even afford a... 4 points. They get one win and a tie. They need 6 points, at least according to some of those standings. They will break it. Two in a row Wednesday and Saturday. See if they can handle business.
0: So Austin on Wednesday is 3-4 with five draws. 3-4 with five
1: and then
0: draws.
1: Cincinnati is
0: and
1: the other
0: then
1: one.
0: Cincinnati in the East has been better than that, but no, they're 4-4.
1: Come on.
0: With four draws. Meanwhile, SDFC, now in 13th place in the West, has 3 wins, 5 losses, and 4 draws. But here's the thing. Mm-hmm. With a win, they would be back in playoff position at 9th overall. So they're 3 points out of the 9th spot right now in the Western Conference. So it's there for the taking. I'm with you. Go get 6 points at home.
1: They didn't take an L on Saturday, which I think many thought they would take an L. So I'll give them some credit there.
0: Yeah.
1: I know the LAFC game was a backbreaker for many SDFC fans. So you got opportunity for 2 wins against teams you should be. You got to change the trajectory of this season, and that would be a good opportunity to do
0: you're
1: so.
0: You're getting towards a World Cup stoppage coming up here as well in Major League Soccer. Next question.
4: Is AJ DeBanza going to be a franchise-altering player for the Wizards?
1: I like the player. I hate the spot. So a lot of times, you know, you could have a great player. Let me give you an example of a player right now that's in the playoffs. AJ Mitchell of the Oklahoma City Thunder was a...
0: He's sneezing?
1: He's not sneezing. Was a 38th pick in the draft for the Oklahoma City Thunder. If he was drafted by the Washington Wizards, no one would have any idea who he is. He'd probably have no success. He had 24-10 in a playoff game against the Lakers a couple nights ago. I'm just worried about him with the team that he's going to. You can be a stud. You can be an absolute stud. But if you end up with the wrong team, you can still be 15, 20 games below 500 every single year. So I'm worried about his chances because it's the Wizards.
0: I mean, the Wizards, you're completely right. I mean, listen, A.J. DeBanza was so incredible for BYU. And it's not like he took BYU to the promised land. It's going to take time. He is not alone going to change the entire trajectory of the Washington Wizards. It's going to be a lot on the front office.
1: You know what I mean? Like, there are franchises that can change it, but you have a front office or an ownership that's not helping.
0: Yeah, exactly. So I just feel like it's a large ask. Really great player. 25.5 points as a freshman at BYU. Unbelievable.
1: Did you watch it all? I mean, it was actually wildly entertaining. I know Brent, you and I were saying, like, why are they doing this on a Sunday? They did it at noon on a Sunday before the Knicks and the Sixers started. I was kind of glued into that
0: I watched the whole thing.
1: It's franchise altering.
0: Yeah.
1: And because this draft is so big, the fact that the Clippers stayed in it, the Pacers lost their pick, it was pretty entertaining.
0: It was. I agree. Next question.
4: Where's a good landing spot for Giannis?
1: I got to be honest. Usually there's a lot of, like, intrigue and conversations about when a star player wants out. This has been the most drawn out request for a trade, not request for a trade, breakup, not breakup, we're back together. It's almost like you got a good buddy who's been with his girl for X amount of years and they can't figure out what their future is. It comes a point where I'm like, I don't even care what they do. I just hope they do something. I don't care anymore about Giannis. I heard them saying today on NBA, I think it was on it was on ESPN. Kendrick Perkins was trying to make a case, Jaylen Brown for Giannis Antetokounmpo. I am not trading Jaylen Brown if I'm the Boston Celtics. Where's a good landing spot for him? Is there anywhere that he can go, like one of these Texas teams? I know he's not going to go to San Antonio, but can the Rockets figure out a way to get him if you're in a win-now mode and you need a true big? Can Dallas, is there any interest in Dallas, or is Dallas kind of rebuilding? I'll go Houston. If I had to just, again, off the top of my head, I'll go Houston.
0: Yeah, I like going somewhere where you're not holding on to something. Like, as in, you can't just be like, well, oh, maybe he goes to a veteran team like Golden State, and they put it all together with Giannis. I would think he's going somewhere where he's going to want to be for a period of time, and you can win each and every year.
1: And it's kind of win
0: there.
1: Now wherever
0: he goes. Yeah, exactly. It's like, you got to win now. It's an interesting, what about, I mean, the Knicks?
1: No, you can't do it now.
0: I can't do it.
1: It's all going to just depend now. But they're at a point where they're smashing teams. Listen, if you lose to the Detroit Pistons, then it's a different conversation, right? Like, now you can have a conversation. Maybe you're a team like the Cavs. If you're out against the Pistons, do you kind of think how to kind of mix things up?
0: But if the Knicks lose, like, in the NBA Finals or don't make the NBA Finals, isn't that the type of...
1: That's a different conversation. Yeah. What if they make the Finals and lose to the Thunder?
0: Yeah, it's true. It's true. Interesting. But Giannis will. I mean, it's been like a year-long saga.
1: It's such a 18-month
0: I'm so sick of long it. Saga. We will get to an NBA playoff whip around on the other side. Lakers on the verge of elimination tonight in game four of their series against Oklahoma
1: City.
0: It's all the
1: officials. It's all the referees.
0: And how about Wemby turning like heel over the course of the last 24 hours in the NBA postseason? Again, we're going to have Sean Lewis with us at 5 p.m. and J.D. Wicker, San Diego State's athletic director, at 5:30. Giving away some Rod Stewart tickets here until 6 p.m. Stay with us. Schaefer and Sliwa, San Diego Sports 760, live on the iHeartRadio app.
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6: Southbound side of the 805, as you're approaching Murray Ridge Road, a crash here has the left lane blocked, adding to a very busy ride from Miramar Road. Stays kind of patchy at this point, all the way over to 8th Street in Chula Vista, while the southbound side of the 5 is going to be busy off and on from the 52 on over to 8th Street.
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0: 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Next chance to win $1,000 coming up soon right here on San Diego Sports 760. Now, you threw back some wings there at the break. What did you get? What are the
1: lemon
0: two flavors?
1: Pepper and just traditional buffalo.
0: So you started kind of with lemon pepper, it looks like.
1: Yeah, lemon pepper is...
0: peppery?
1: It's the winner of the two.
0: Oh, is it really?
1: Yeah, phenomenal.
0: Oh, wow.
1: Yeah, phenomenal. Underrated, I would say, in the wing game.
0: It's just in general.
1: Yeah, it's kind of like, it always comes in as like an 8-9 seed.
0: And did it pull off an upset here?
1: It's in the Sweet 16 right now.
0: Wow, beat the 1.
1: Yeah.
0: That's huge. Took down the 1. It's so rare now in college basketball.
1: Yeah.
0: With rev share, name, image, and likeness.
1: They don't care.
0: They don't go tell that to lemon pepper. These wings don't care. You go tell other ideas.
1: You go tell that to that locker room.
0: They had other ideas. Speaking of basketball,
1: yeah.
0: NBA postseason playing out this weekend. We had said after game 2 of the Lakers-Thunder series, this could go one of two ways. with the Lakers calling out the officiating in the series and
1: it's like
0: Oklahoma
1: the whole
0: story City.
1: Line. It was the whole storyline.
0: Oklahoma
1: line
0: City is like,
1: two.
0: What about us? And they just dominated, obviously, over the weekend in Game 3, specifically in the second half. They can clinch that series here tonight with another sweep. And then, of course, there was last night with Wemby, who gets tossed in the first half of a Game 4 that San Antonio ultimately loses. We might be looking at another situation where Oklahoma City is about to begin another long layoff heading into the Western Conference Finals.
1: Well, let's go back to real quick, because I think what you said, I think you brought this up. When did they play? They played on Saturday. So we were reacting on Friday, right? So Lakers, it's a 2-0 Oklahoma City. And the whole storyline was like, oh, my God, the referees and Austin Reeves surrounding the ref and everybody kind of taking a look, all that. Okay. You, I think, mentioned like one of two things are going to happen here. And I was trying to explain to you that, look, I don't think it's a bad idea from J.J. Redick. Let me shift some of the attention. Let me see if I can get some calls. By the way, if you're doing that, it's all desperation. You're, like, starting to reach a point where you're desperate, and that's what the Lakers were. Saturday, and I was at the game, you know, so I'm there, and that was just an old-fashioned ass-kicking by the Oklahoma City Thunder in the second half. Lakers were up two, and then they went on, like, a 21-4 run to start the second half. Just nothing Lakers can do. You know, I think sometimes we all watch sports and we say to ourselves, yeah, that team is just on a different level than that team. By the way, the Thunder would do this to 90% of the teams in the league. Like, this isn't just a Laker thing. This is a, that's how good the Oklahoma City Thunder are. There's a dude out of Santa Barbara, A.J. Mitchell, who was pick number 38. He comes into the game. He's starting right now because Jalen Williams is out. Nobody's talking about him. Number 38 in the draft. So this isn't even like, oh, my God, they got a huge draft pick, something like that. Number 38. A lot of teams had chances. Lakers had a pick at number 17 that year. And they, I think they took Dalton Connect that year. And it just kind of shows how the Thunder are playing chess when everybody else is playing checkers. Thunder got a chance to end the Lakers season tonight. Probably most likely going to do so. You said something about the layoff. I think there's, if they are able to close it out tonight, I think that actually benefits the Thunder. I know usually you might say, like, the first game they played against the Lakers, they didn't look as good, they didn't look as crisp, and they're kind of getting better and better as the series goes along. Jalen Williams, they need Jalen to win a championship. So I would just kind of pause on the, I know that's probably not going to benefit them. It looks like Minnesota and Denver, or Minnesota and San Antonio, that's going to be a long series. I think it benefits them to have more time for Jalen Williams.
0: I was just, here's the thing. To your point about Oklahoma City would do to a number of teams what they're doing to the Lakers, completely agree. There's no doubt. I mean, they've won seven consecutive playoff games. That's not done often. The last team to do it was like the Cavs in 2016. So this isn't happening every year. The thing that, again, to me has been a little bit irritating is the way the Lakers went about it in Game 2, specifically with the officiating. It's one thing to just be outclassed, and you just go down kind of gracefully, or just say at the end of the series, like, we were beat by a better team. To pretend like that's part of the storyline, maybe they're not doing it anymore after Game 3. I just didn't like pretending as if part of the storyline of how we got here was because of the way the series had been officiated.
1: Desperation, brother. That's what it was.
0: Yeah, which is fine.
1: Wait, which, by the way, you're not wrong. Like, I'm with you. Like, there's a way you're going to go out, just go out. But and it wasn't just, you know, Laker players or coaches. Like, I think the fans were also trying to put their foot down and say, what is going on here? And I agree with you. I mean, they're losing because the Oklahoma City Thunder
0: better than them.
1: Are just a lot better than them. You mentioned Wemby for a second. So I'm getting ready. I didn't watch the first quarter, and I tune into the game, and I just keep hearing them say, well, now with Wemby out the rest of the game, and I'm like, oh, my God, he got injured? That's the first thing I thought. I saw the replay. And as somebody that is like, yeah, I'm a Wemby fan, as most people are. You want to? He's just such a unique player and everything else. What was Wemby doing? What was he doing? Someone help me understand what was going through Wemby's mind yesterday to get himself thrown out of a game in Game 4 of a play, a chance to go up 3-1. I think they win that game if Wemby is there. What the hell was he doing?
0: Yeah, not just that. It's like you've already proven you could lose at home to Minnesota. You did it in Game 1. And if they don't win this series, obviously everyone's going to circle this moment. I said earlier, it's kind of like he has turned heel. Cuts his hair. The guy's a dominant force. The guy is an incredible player. To expose your team like that, like if I'm Victor Wembanyama in the locker room after that, like, Yo, guys, I'll take care of it. Completely my bad. I put you in that susceptible spot. Such a winnable game. They could have won that game with 2 or 3 minutes left. They were in position to win that game. I just feel like he's opened them up to the possibility of not getting out of this series right now. Maybe they just will. That was inexcusable. To get thrown out of a game in that manner, he should have been thrown out. And we'll see if they can overcome that or not.
1: Yeah, nobody's questioning it either, right?
0: Like, right. Nobody's like, oh,
1: I think last night, and especially the NBA saying to themselves, yeah, we, of course, want Wemby to play.

0: in this game. Yeah. If Wemby's getting thrown out for a flagrant two, then it must be just an absurd play from Wemby, and it kind of was. Like, it was just a – I didn't understand Wemby, you know, trying to pump his team off when he's leaving the game. I'm like, man, you put your squad – they almost won that game even without him.
1: Yeah, they almost did. All right, so again, tonight, Lakers are playing the Thunder. That is game four of the series. What else is tonight?
0: Tonight, let's see.
2: Is there one other game? Cavs.
1: Pistons-Cavs.
0: Yeah, by the way, it might be the most boring that we've ever seen.
1: Yeah, something about, I don't know. I don't enjoy watching the Cavs in the postseason.
0: Harden? Is it Harden?
1: Maybe it's Harden. Maybe it's Cleveland. I don't know, maybe it's their uniforms.
0: What happened to Jared? Like, why so at James Harden? You know, I feel like you have like a rival.
1: Do I hate James Harden?
0: I don't know. I just felt like
1: he had his big moment. He finally had his big playoff moment in game three. There it was. There's his career moment. I think Detroit will still win that series, right?
0: Yeah, I got this.
1: Detroit will win that series. All right, we'll stay on the NBA subject on the other side. How about a GM apologizing for what played out in the draft lottery?
0: Yeah, probably not smart.
1: And I don't know how often you would see that. Imagine A.J. Preller doing something similar for Padres fans. I think I see Sammy Long, by the way.
0: Sammy making his way.
1: We're at Naughty Barrel here at Rancho Penasquitos. I think Sammy Long from San Diego Sports 760 is going to make his way over. We're here until 6. Sean Lewis will join us at 5. J.D. Wicker at 5:30. We'll give away Rod Stewart tickets coming up this hour. Schaefer and Slee with San Diego Sports 760 live on the iHeartRadio app.
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15: 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The Padres have an off day today, but they'll start a series in Milwaukee tomorrow against the Brewers. First pitch is set for 4:40. In NBA news, Wemby avoided suspension after getting ejected for elbowing Naz Reid last night. He will be able to play in Game 5. And it's officially official. The Bucks are seeking trade offers for Giannis. We got two more Game 4s in the NBA playoffs tonight. In about 30 minutes or so, they'll have the tip-off of Pistons at Cavs. And right here on San Diego Sports 760, beginning at 7:15, we'll have Game 4 of Lakers Thunder. 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
16: Yeah.
1: Weekdays 2 to 3 right here on 760. Hear us. We just heard him. The crossover was, an hour and a half ago?
16: He hustled up here.
1: He's hustled out. We were at Naughty Barrel, Rancho Penasquitas, until 6 p.m. Sean Lewis will join us at 5 p.m. J.D. Wicker, San Diego State's athletic director, at 5:30. Now, you're trying to
16: –
1: what I'm noticing on video is you're trying to escape the sun.
16: It's not bad. It's just it's just enough, you know what I mean,
1: yeah,
16: to where – and right now, look, we have like three umbrellas.
1: We do.
16: Were nice enough to hook up.
1: Yeah.
16: But the sun, you know, it's creative, right?
1: The sun is creative.
16: Very creative.
1: Yeah.
16: Kind of knows how to get in when it needs to. And right now, I think you'd lean back just a little bit.
1: I'm right in the sun if
16: you're
1: I
16: right
1: lean
16: in the
1: back.
16: Sun.
1: Yeah.
16: Yeah. So yeah. But we're good. Yeah, we're making it through.
1: It's a beautiful day. It really is. It's a beautiful day. So if you're out and about, you can swing by. We're going to be here until 6 p.m.
16: Till midnight. We're going to be here till midnight.
1: I mean, honestly, I may be here for a while. I am going to be here.
16: No, you literally will be here for a while.
1: There's an Aztec event, so I'll be here for a while. This isn't every day when the Pacers general manager, Kevin Pritchard, tweeted this out earlier today saying, this is actually yesterday.
16: Yesterday, yep.
1: I'm really sorry to all our fans. I own taking this risk. Surprised it came up fifth after this year. I thought we were due some luck, but please remember this team deserves a starting center to compete with the best teams next year. We have always been resilient. That was Kevin Pritchard. After the Clippers maintained their pick in the draft and the Pacers didn't end up with it, because the Clippers were going to keep it if it was fifth, the Pacers were going to get it if it was the top four, and the Clippers keep their pick, and the Pacers are on the outside looking.
16: Clippers had 5 through 9.
1: Right.
16: That's where Clippers would get it. So the exact, if I got this right, and go back to your quote right there, what did he say, something about luck? Give me just that.
1: Surprised it came up fifth after this year. I thought we were due some luck.
16: I don't
1: know.
16: That
1: can't be a strategy.
16: I don't know if I'm Kevin Pritchard, president of basketball operations for the Pacers. By the way, the Pacers were in the freaking finals last year. Like, they had a chance here of making it to the NBA, or they had a chance of winning an NBA championship. So I give them a lot of credit the way they've built their team and everything else. But I'm okay if luck doesn't go on your side. You protect it 5 through 9. It doesn't, or you protect it 1 through 4. It doesn't happen 5 through 9, and then you would have got it after that. The problem is, why are you tweeting that to your fans? That just sounds so idiotic to do. Now, I heard somebody say this a little bit earlier today. Well, I love that he was being honest. It just doesn't sound like a good strategy, brother. I thought luck was going to be on our side. Luck, by the way, is a big part of sports.
1: Sure.
16: The Dallas Mavericks got lucky that they had 1%, 2% chance they had a Cooper flag. They got him.
1: I mean, the Pacers got unlucky that Halliburton tore his Achilles in the 7th game of the NBA Finals.
16: Luck is part of everything, right? Like, luck just kind of happens to come with sports. I mean, a lot of sports happens around luck. The Padres got unlucky that a Musgrove injury or whatever the case is.
1: Yep.
16: Like, that's part of it. What I don't need your president of basketball operations to do is basically try to tell the fan base,
0: I thought we would get lucky.
1: Yeah, I mean, it, to your point, we talked about this before the show. I just imagine A.J. Preller saying something similar in any type of capacity where it's like, when I think about Preller, I think about a GM that's trying to create his own luck. Like, he's going to go out
0: he's aggressive,
1: and be
0: very
1: aggressive.
0: Yeah.
1: He's not thinking about his job. He's not necessarily thinking about the consequences, let alone the circumstances. Now, he's obviously not active on social media. He may have burner accounts, but he's not out there tweeting about the moves they do or don't make. But it is kind of fascinating. On one hand, it's like, I can't believe a general manager would tweet that out. And on the other hand, I feel like he should not have tweeted this out in any capacity in this exact manner.
0: This is the way you treat it, okay? You get behind a mic. And you say,
1: yeah, you
0: listen,
1: can talk about it.
0: We knew that there was a risk in doing this trade for Ivica yeah. Zubats. We wanted a starting center that we felt like could be our starting center for years to come, and we feel like he's got the potential of an all-star. It's a cost of doing business.
1: Yep.
0: And this is the only way that we could have got him. We've already proven to you as a fan base that we can compete,
1: we can
0: that we
1: yep.
0: can play us. I mean, they made a trade. Remember, they got Tyrese Haliburton in a trade for Domantas Sabonis. So, like, they've already taken some chances. I think you could pump your chest out and say, look, this one didn't go our way. Don't worry. We'll make sure the next one does. You're not going out there. And, again, my problem with his tweet is he's asking for the luck. Like, luck didn't go our way or whatever the case is. It just sounds idiotic.
1: Yeah, and here's the thing, as we all know, in the
0: sorry,
1: NBA.
0: Sorry, we can't make a mortgage payment this month. I thought I had yeah. great luck at the local casino.
1: It like, just it, didn't turn out. The thing is, though, the NBA, I mean, the Pacers were awful this year, obviously. They basically punted the season.
0: Yeah, strategically.
1: They punted the season. They end up with nothing mm-hmm. other outside of it. And in the NBA, this isn't baseball where it's like, who cares if you have the fifth pick? I mean, I'd rather have it than not have it. But it's not like the fifth pick is going to put you in baseball's postseason in the next 2 years. But in the NBA, it can. It can completely change and alter franchises. So their strategy or the aggressiveness or whatever it was just didn't pan out necessarily as it relates to this draft. I get it from a fan perspective. Like, we just watched all this play out this year. And we were hopeful and optimistic that we'd get a pick as a result of it, and we didn't. I feel like the NBA is predicated on it. All we do is talk about tanking. We spent 3 months talking
0: about
1: tanking.
0: Why they changed it, right?
1: And that's why they changed it. But I mean, it is a big thing to miss out on.
0: This is the final year that they're going to have it, you know, obviously under the current structure. And I think the Pacers, I know we're not obviously here in San Diego to break down the Pacers, but it's more just this kind of stupidity of a moment for a president of basketball operations where if A.J. Preller had did something like that, we'd be obviously crucifying him here. But I think it has, again, I'm okay with them tanking last season. Tyrese Haliburton wasn't going to play. This is kind of the strategy of the NBA. I mean, you know what team ended up, either the highest or the second highest odds to get a pick. Of course, the Sacramento Kings end up at 7 or wherever they ended up. Like, that's a franchise that can't get out of the way. I will say this. That's a big moment for the Clippers yesterday. That's a big moment for them. You know, during the offseason, they trade for Darius Garland. They trade James Harden, Darius Garland. They get 10 years younger. Benedict Mathurin, I think, is a really nice player, and they end up with the number 5 pick. They will kind of start their process of rebuilding.
1: Yeah, it is. It's interesting because the lottery is something that you talk about in basketball for like 6 months. We knew, you probably knew a month into the regular season what teams were not going for it. Like Indiana started 0-11 or whatever. These teams start terribly. They're never going to be in it. Then you're waiting for ping pong balls on some random day in May to determine what's going to happen next with all of these franchises. That's so odd to me that that's the way it plays out. I'm glad they're getting rid of it or attempting to try to get rid of it moving forward.
0: Teams will still tank. It just doesn't need to be as obvious anymore.
1: I don't love it. All these sports have their issues. We've talked about baseball's issues. Yeah. They absolutely have them. Does the NFL have issues? I'm sure the NFL has issues. We could discuss what they are.
0: Still trying to figure it out, which one.
1: Yeah, I don't know. I mean, that's a good point. Maybe the issues with the NFL right now is you need like 16 different networks to watch every single NFL game this upcoming year. But the NBA thing is just weird. I'm glad they're trying to get rid of it, I guess, is my point. I like the way that locally. Here's the thing. If you're going to have one team like we do in San Diego in the Big Four, I'm glad we don't have a team like the Sacramento Kings. Because having one team in the Big Four, by the way, Sacramento is the same thing. The A's are on their way out. Mm-hmm. To have one team in the Big Four and to spend the entirety of your franchise trying to get ping pong balls to pop up properly is a terrible existence as a fan. I'm sorry. That is the difference between being a Kings fan for the last 15 years and a Padres fan for the last 10 years is night and day different.
16: But that has nothing to do. The Kings have nothing to do with the ping pong ball. Because even if you gave them, we're talking about the Washington Wizards, they end up with the number one pick.
1: You're saying it's just a poorly run franchise.
16: Poorly run franchise. You can give them, if tomorrow you put the Sacramento Kings roster, or no, you just take Sam Presti and say, go run the Sacramento Kings, who runs the Oklahoma City Thunder, they'll be good in 3 or 4 years.
1: Sure.
16: It's just who runs the organization. It has less to do with the lottery balls. It has more to do with who runs the organization.
1: True, although wouldn't you agree, like, if, at least with baseball, or maybe, I mean, the Padres aren't going to put themselves in a position with the only franchise in the Big Four in San Diego where, like, well, they're just poorly run. And, you know, it's been growing. I just feel like it's a little different. Like, you can throw more resources at it in an attempt to win.
16: Sure.
1: Where it's like, you're just screwed in basketball. Maybe front office plays a significant role in that because everyone's got the same, cap to work with. It just feels like if I'm going to have one of the Big Four, I'm pretty thankful to have the Padres as opposed to the Portland Trailblazers.
16: Oh, yeah.
1: Or the Sacramento Kings.
16: No. That, and remember, that all just changed in the last 8-9 years.
1: Yeah, but it all changed because obviously the Chargers obviously aren't here, right?
16: Well, what I mean by that is the team also started investing, became incredibly aggressive and all of that. But
1: which
16: coincides,
1: I think, with the Chargers also leaving in 2017. All right, Sean Lewis is going to join us coming up at 5 p.m. At 5:30, we've got J.D. Wicker, San Diego State's athletic director. You can come join us. We're at Knotty Barrel here, Rancho Penasquitos, on a gorgeous Monday afternoon. We'll give away Rod Stewart tickets on the other side, June 12th, at the North Island Credit Union Amphitheater. We'll give those away coming up next. 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
17: This report is sponsored by Lowe's.
18: Southbound 7 to 805 at Murray Ridge Road. Looks like CHP clearing a crash out of lanes, but it's going to be a busy ride from Miramar Road and stays patchy all the way over to H Street. Southbound side of the 163, that's going to be a tough ride coming away from the 805 on over to the 5 freeway. Northbound side's clear.
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1: All right, Schaefer and Sliwa here on San Diego Sports 760. Sean Lewis, Aztecs football coach, will join us. I think he's going to call in at 5 p.m. J.D. Wicker may join us live at 5:30, but J.D. Wicker will be on the show as well coming up at 5:30. We'll give away Rod Stewart tickets in the next 10 minutes. That's June 12th at the North Island Credit Union Amphitheater. We've gotten away from the Padres here over the last 30 or 40 minutes. They are off today. They'll be in Milwaukee tomorrow to begin a three-game series and a six-game road trip. But again, 24-16, split their series against the St. Louis Cardinals. Again, has May started the way they played overall in April? No, because they've been 500 so far in May, and the offense has really struggled. But as we said to start the month, and you stay 8-10 games over 500, you're putting together a pretty good year, and that's where they are right now, at 24-16, 40 games in.
16: I love how none of the numbers, like, make sense.
1: Right.
16: But the way Machado was explaining it, and I'm going to give Machado a lot of credit on this, because I don't think he shied away from how the team is playing in the center, well, maybe even how he's playing individually. But at the end of the day, he said, we're getting wins. And, you know, I've had a difficult time kind of, how should I look at the Padres? Should I be more critical about them? Should we be harder on some of the players? Should we talk about why this player isn't doing this, why that player isn't? I think, obviously, it makes a lot of sense to do that, but down there, 8 games over 500. And I think until, you know, one thing that you and I think we've tried doing throughout the season, we would have demolished them today if they'd have lost that game 2-0.
1: Yeah.
16: And they would have lost 3 of 4 to the St. Louis Cardinals. And I think it's fair to do it when it's time. Well, they had an unbelievable moment last night in a day game. Castellanos hits a 2-run homer, down 0-2, obviously gets it back to 3-2. That was a pretty remarkable win, so it's tough for me to be very critical of them. It kind of plays, if I told you, give me one or two storylines of the first quarter mark of the season, one of them is some of these unbelievable games that they had, and yesterday was a good capper to the quarter mark.
1: Yeah, I agree. I mean, they've had so many of them. I like what Kevin told us when he joined us earlier, our Padres insider, Kevin Acey. He's like, do you really want to look back on the year if it is a good year and just look at everything that hasn't gone right? Or just recognize that whoever your favorite baseball team is or team is, of course you're going to look at it through like a critiquing lens. Every team is going through stuff by and large. But most of the other 30 teams would take the 24-16 record. It is an interesting point. It's like, should we just be content, so to speak? Not just content, pleased, happy that they've gotten off to a good start, even though individually they haven't all gotten off to good starts. That's an interesting conversation. Like, are we going to be sitting here in October and the postseason is going to start and they're in it? We're going to be like, they can't win. They didn't hit. There's no shot. Or are we just going to enjoy the fact that they put themselves in a position to once again vie in the postseason and be in it when 18 of the 30 teams won't be in it in 2026?
16: But if you look at last season, was everybody sitting back? Like, we just go back to last year. When the season ended, how did you feel?
1: They were saying, I think I felt very similar to the way I would feel right now.
16: I think there is a, when the season ended, it was, they can't hit. I can't believe September they didn't give themselves a chance to have home field advantage, to have those three games against the Cubs at Petco.
0: So even if we try to kind of enjoy that process and try to enjoy that the Padres are 8 games over .500 and they found ways to win games maybe they shouldn't win, where their offense should not equate to 8 games over .500, there's always going to be in the back of your mind, but can this team and this type of team actually have a World Series run? You know, that's of course that's a big question.
1: Of course. I mean, the

0: Nobody then was like, this team is winning a World Series. And there's other examples in recent baseball history of these teams that get in as wild card teams and they're playing better then, like closer to the postseason, than they are now. No sport is lucky with the 162. What you're doing in May may be relevant or it may be irrelevant by the time you get there.
1: All right, what's more likely? That their offense, as bad as it's been, is the same offense
0: right.
1: for the next... Let's just take it by quarter, right? So you're a quarter through the season. The second quarter to get to halfway through the
0: right.
1: season. Is it more likely that their offense continues to be this, or is it more likely that their offense is a lot better?
0: I would say better. I don't know if it'll be a lot better, but I'd be very surprised if their offense was similar.
1: I'm with you.
0: Don't
1: right?
0: you
1: like
0: think?
1: Is it possible for Manny Machado to get to halfway through
0: right.
1: the season batting 191? Possible for Fernando Tatis Jr. to have a couple home runs through halfway of the season? Is it possible for Jackson Merrill to play as he has halfway through the season? Like,
0: right.
1: Come on. Like, I'm just going to assume it's not possible.
0: Yeah. No, I would agree with that. And Kevin has made this point with us so many times over the years as well, which is it's like it's like having a home. It's like, well, we got a leaky sink, but we fixed the sink, and now you got a leaky tub. It's like, just because Machado hits doesn't mean all of a sudden, well, you're not going to get the same production from your bench, or your bullpen won't take a step back, or you won't
1: sure.
0: have to overcome an injury in your rotation.
1: And it will take, like, everything clicking
0: yeah.
1: to actually have a World
0: and
1: Series
0: I'd love
1: run.
0: To,
1: sure.
0: And listen, if everything – I mean, they are built to have a lot of things click. I think there's concerns about the rotation, which is fair. But, like, the bullpen is built to click. The
1: usage,
0: offense is built
1: you heard
0: to be better
1: AC,
0: than
1: the
0: this.
1: Only problem with that is the usage
0: of some of the
1: some
0: high
1: of those
0: leverage.
1: Players, yeah.
0: But the offense is built to be better than this, obviously. They weren't built to be the worst offense in the sport.
1: Yeah.
0: I know that. So I think if it were to click, that would be fun to see. But again, are you playing better than 24-16 over a 40-game stretch, even if you are clicking? That's 600 baseball. That's pretty good. You know, so it's hard with baseball, man, because you can make so many sweeping conclusions that change one series to the next or one day to the next. I completely agree with you. If they lost yesterday 2-0,
1: oh,
0: I would have been so out on the way they were playing.
1: I'm going to give you my play-by-play.
0: Yeah.
1: I'm watching probably watched 7 innings and then gave up. This is very like fan. What is encouraging me for them to end up, you know, doing something more, whatever the case is? And I look at my phone, and I'm about to go. I think I mentioned to you, I was about to go for a hike, and I was going to go to an area where I'm going to lose reception. And I look at my phone real quick to look at the score, just waiting for it to say 2-0 final, and for me to curse on myself,
0: yeah.
1: It says 2-2. I'm like, I don't even know how they got there. I'm like, I'm just going to lose reception. I'll figure it out later. But you kind of knew we would have demolished them today
0: and
1: if they would have lost
0: game.
1: That game.
0: You know, I mean, 1 over 162, where I'm not saying yesterday was a turning point.
1: It's like a big moment. I think they were desperate for that. I mean,
0: I think they needed it. And I think they've continued to prove something to themselves that they have had a knack for doing that. You talked about earlier, 4-0 down or 6-0 down or trailing in 9th innings or walk-off hits. They've just had a knack for doing that. I do think there's something about like belief or confidence. They just have a little bit of an it factor is what I would say about it.
1: And it goes both ways. Like I guarantee you there's a fan base out there saying to themselves,
0: yeah,
1: we can't find a way to win. Like every time the game is close, every time we're in a position to get a W, every time we think we're going to get, they find
0: right.
1: a way to lose, and the Padres have been the other side of that.
0: Completely agree. All right, Sean Lewis is going to join us coming up in about 5 or 6 minutes. 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We will get back to the Padres in the 5 o'clock hour, but Sean Lewis, coming out of spring football, will join us on the other side. And then coming up at 5:30, San Diego State's Athletic Director, J.D. 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
4: Things are heavy on the eastbound side of the 52, coming away from just beyond the

0: 805 at 2 Master Boulevard. Also, it's going to be a slow ride in pockets southbound 5 from the 52 all the way over to 8th Street. North Penn side slows down from Del Mar Heights over to Loma Santa Fe, and then a touch of slowing up ahead right around Tamarack.
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